That's absolutely pure country music, isn't it? That's Merle Haggard there in the story of The Farmer's Daughter. I remember hearing that the first time ever, and I loved that song all through the years. Absolutely gorgeous. Gene Stewart is a fabulous version of that as well. Joy in America loved that song, and so do so many others, and it's just almost part of our country music heritage, you could say, at this stage. Something special. Right, let's continue on. We're into the last 50 minutes or so of our show, so we're with you for nearly another hour here on Midwest Radio, broadcasting from the west of Ireland, and we're getting calls in from so many messages in from America and Canada and all over Ireland, and you know, it's amazing, and thank you very much indeed. And as I said, this is not a heavily produced show like you find in the national radio stations. At this stage of the night, I'm here on my own. I might as well be, as I said in a song I wrote about Blue Kilkenny Eyes, I might as well be heading to Alaska. I might as well be I might as well be out in Rockall at this stage, because it's just alone here. Now, Killian Barrett is from Waterford, and he says hello to us, and he says, safe journey home, Michael. Just in the door, myself from bus route, heavy floods and strong winds from Claremorris onwards. So I'm not sure where he's parked up tonight, as they say, but I know he's from County Waterford, down around Aglish, Paddy O'Brien's area in West Waterford there. And thank you, Killian, very much indeed, a bus driver. And we wish you well, and thanks for tuning into our show, which is absolutely lovely. And there are strong winds and lots of floods out there tonight, flashes, as we say, on the roads up here. And thanks indeed for that. Hello to quick hello there as well to Oliver over there in Auckland in New Zealand. A shout out to you, Oliver Lee, and always a great listener to my show, actually, and the folks back in Kilkerran in County Galway. We say hello to you as well. Also, Pádraig Nicholson is tuned in. Just haven't heard the new song, Pádraig, so I don't know about it. That's a new one to me. But we say hello to you there in Carrick tonight. You're probably on night duty with the medical team. So the very best to you on our late one there tonight. And Sheila was listening in to us in Coron and Achill, and she says, please play a special request for Margaret Glennon from Coron and Achill. She's loved very, very much indeed from the family in Coron. And hello, of course, to Sheila down there in Coron in Achill tonight. Many thanks, and the very best to all of you. Well, Kieran Rothney is going to be with us in Sligo as well, and it's fantastic. As we say, the shows bring such variety, and they can't be beaten for variety, really, with 15 or 16 acts each night. And that's why so many people come from all over Ireland, all over. Lots have come in from England, some from America as well. Terry Conway is probably listening in to us in Boston tonight. I saw a missed call from there some while ago. So hello to Terry in Boston, originally from Gortsheen in County Sligo. So let me see, what night is Kieran Rothney with us? Is he on the Monday? He's on the Monday night, the 2nd of November. And here he is with the Bill Monroe composition, Uncle Pen.

Yeah, Kieran Rosny, one of the many, many acts he'll be joining us for those special, special nights. Absolutely a huge interest in them at this stage. And they're 2nd and 3rd of November in the Radisson in Sligo there. Right, where else are we going here? And again, thank you for all the messages that are still coming into us here. And this one says, Marie Mellet. Marie Mellet, so lovely to hear from Marie in Kilmaine country. And she says, Michael, good night. Still tuned into your lovely show and enjoying the music. Tucked up in the lava, Ehawai. And that's in from Marie. Thank you so much, Marie. Hope you enjoy that lovely song from Kieran Rosny there called Uncle Pim. Actually, Ross Malloy sent a message to us a little earlier on and I missed out on that. So I better go back and check some of the Facebook messages. And where's Ross at this day? if I can pick up on some of these messages. Ross is tuned into us in County Leash, obviously, in Strabally. So I'm just going to try and pick up on these messages. I forgot to check some of their Facebook there for quite some time, actually. And scrolling here. We should be on it any time. And Feeney in Tobercurry, yes. Hello to you. Ross Malloy, and Ross was within the last hour, so hello to you, Ross, there in Strabally in the County Leash tonight. Great to have you with us on the show. And Dan O'Brien says hello to us from Tuam. Thanks, Michael, for the company and great music, and have a good week ahead from Anne O'Brien in Tuam tonight. And also hello to... let me see, Jamie McDonald there, and thanks to Mr. Google. That's about Mayo in Maryland, so won't get a chance to get... Well, will I? And gosh, it says Mayo is a small town in designated place in Maryland there, I suppose, the Kent Island area. The population was 8,300 in the 2010 census. And it includes all of the area that used to be counted as the Selby on the Bay area. The beach in Mayo used to be a proper weekend resort. So there you go, from Maryland, USA, Mayo, Maryland, USA. And thank you for sharing that one with us. Eamon, you're some boy up there tonight, up in Dublin tonight. So we thank you very much indeed for that. Still with us, a lot of people. And another one says, hope you're well. David Cawley here from Castlebar. I want to say hello to my mum, Liz Cawley, Auntie Eta and Auntie Sheila in Coron in Achill. And hello to the pipe man from Achill, Big Pat Cafferkey. And could you play something from Mick Flavin for them? And I wonder, is that our David Cawley? It possibly is. Maybe it is. Maybe it's... Or maybe... No, I don't think it is. I know who it is. I think I do. And it says to my mum, Liz Cawley. Of course it is. My apologies. We have David Cawley on Midwest Radio. This is David, son of Noel and Liz. And of course, your sister was a fine cyclist there. She absolutely tops as well. So there you go. And I never realized. I honestly, that's amazing. Is Liz called? Sheila one of your family circle as well? Never knew that, David. I have to say, you mentioned Mick Flavin here, so we'll have to oblige you on that in a few minutes. But yeah, we're glad to pass on good wishes to everybody mentioned in there and to Sheila in Coron in Achill. In the meantime, it's Peter Murray and Old Susanna.

I can't believe it's 35 years ago since I wrote that song. 1991, 92 it was actually around that time. And Maria's heading out to California. How about that? And that's Mick Flavin, of course, there. And quick hello back to David again. And David Cawley, not David of Midwest Radio, now Bravey. And thanks for explaining, telling me the situation there and explaining the connection. I probably may have known, but sure, look, I had forgotten the connection there totally and absolutely. So David, fair juice to you. As we might say, you're a chip of the old block. And we do say again hello to Sheila down in Coron in Acklam, and remembering your late Uncle Peter as well. And also I have to say hello to the Flatley side of the family, your mam's side, Elizabeth and Liz, and of course Isha, whom I grew up with, I could say. And of course Tommy's in the home place there, Tommy and Geraldine and Dalton and Ballyfarna, or Ballyfarna. And I even remember evenings up there, and remember your late grandparents, Tom and May Flatley. May more so, because she lived quite a bit longer. And we always knew her, funny enough, in our areas, her maiden name, May Devaney. So now, there you go, Noel. Or there you go, David. Isn't it lovely to make all those connections? And I can honestly say to you, they were the finest of people, the finest out. So it's great to have you, a younger generation, tuned into our show tonight. And we thank you very much indeed for that, and hope you enjoy that song that I wrote there for Mick Flavin. Well, I didn't write it for anybody in particular, but Mick recorded it back the years. And a special note to Martin Cleary as well, indeed, if he happens to be tuned in. Well, Michael, another, going back to Coron and Ackle, Tommy Madden is tuned into us, and he was hoping that we could play Michael John Ruddy, my old home in Mayo, Michael John up there in the Erith region, his own song.

Michael John Ruddy from down there in Ayrshire. Hello to Michael John and Mary and the folks down that part of the world tonight for Tommy Madden in Coron Achill tonight as well. Mary Nocton says, did you get the text I sent you? No, this is the first one I'm after getting, Mary. Anyway, the show, wonderful tonight and great to see different talent. And that's in relation to the television show, I suppose. And the Tom T. Hall, the Statler Brothers, and so many others. That's in from Mary Nocton in Galway. Mary, that's the first text that has come through to me. Having said that, my old phone was jammed up there, and there's probably messages that will come in as I delete others. So that's the way it is. And Maureen in Tipperary, thanks so much for the two fabulous shows tonight, TV and radio. Brilliant music on both. The best of country music. Really looking forward to seeing you in Sligo for the two great nights on Monday and Tuesday, the 2nd and 3rd of November. We're heading up from Tipperary. Kevin can't wait. And there you go. The time is flying by. It absolutely is, Maureen. I can't believe it myself, to be honest. A safe home later and the very best. Fond regards to Maureen Egan, Puckon, Ora Puckon Nina in County Tipperary. Thanks, Maureen, for that lovely, lovely message into us tonight. Joey Flanagan says, loving the Farmer's Daughter song there. And thanks, Joey. And of course, that was Meryl Haggard's version of it tonight. And you are in Concord in Massachusetts there tonight. Wow, what a busy night we've had. And somebody here says, Dunmore Jerry says, good night, Michael, and as always, loving your music and whetting the appetite at this hour of the night. Good to see the club championships in Connacht playing out as usual. I like the shape that is taking now. Hope you are still celebrating the All-Ireland win there in Mayo. But don't forget the story kicks off again in 5 months' time. 100%, Jerry, you're right on that one. And thanks indeed for that, Jerry. Was there another part of that text there that I saw coming in? There was actually, yeah. And he said, forgot to ask you, Michael, who do you think might win the Connacht Club Championships this year? And that's in from Ger Endemore. Ger, it's a big question because they're still at the, the club final stages in most of the counties at this stage. Leitrim even went to a replay there last week and the only ones that have come through actually is St. Mary's from Sligo. They have qualified. Manor Hamilton and, or sorry, Shauna Bannamore and Fianna through. So that game hasn't been decided. So that's two of them. And Roscommon, Mayo and Galway have all to be played for yet. In Galway, it is Salt Hill and Mike Cullen. And in Roscommon, it's St. Bridget's defending. I think they're defending county champions, aren't they? And Pierce's on Sunday next. And in Mayo, it's Gary Moore and Castlebar Mitchells. It's a tough question to answer, to be honest with you. Very tough question. It's a bit out yet. But I would have to probably say... I know in the year that Mayo have won the All-Ireland, it might be the most popular thing to say, but now, having said that, actually, something else comes to my mind. I think my own son, Tommy, tells me that the winners of the Mayo club final this year will play the London champions, and if they win that, they go straight into the Connacht final, which gives them a decided, a fair advantage, to be honest with you, because the other strong teams are on the other side and some will have been knocked out. In some ways, it's hard to overlook St. Bridget's. They are a very, very good team in Roscommon, a very, very good team. Mike Cullen looked very strong in Galway, I have to say. And if you push me, I'd have to say maybe between those two. I'm not going any further. They'll hate me here if I go against them. But we'll see. Castlebar Mitchell's good for the Mayo team on board. Gary Moore, the team with two, Owen Indehishan and Owen McGrea, but a team, a rural team with a magnificent heart, I have to say, in Gary Moore. So look at this stuff. I couldn't really explain it, but

to give a shout out, get a shout out, we will. We guarantee you, you will get a mention on our show if you text in within the next 25 minutes. So the text and WhatsApp service is the same number, 087-900-4141, 087-900-4141. If you're dialing from outside the Republic, put in the access code for the Republic, okay? So now, after all of that, we're going to take a song from Big Tom. And we had a lovely request in there a while ago, and it was in from, was it Maria? It is from Maria and Gara France. And she says, how about playing a request for your wonderful supporter, Granny Annie O'Brien, Kilsala, Williamstown, Kilnamaddy area. Any song from the great Big Tom from Maria in Gara France. Well, we're going back to the early days of Big Tom, and a fiddle for the shores of Ireland.

One of the great songs written by Jenny McCauley for Big Tom there. The Shall Settle for the Shores of Ireland is moving into the final 25 minutes or so of our show tonight. Coming to you from Ballyhonus, Mayo, on the heart of the west of Ireland. Louis J. Hayden says hello to us tonight. He's tuned in to us and he's loving the show, and he's from Castlerea originally, but living in Ballyhonus. So we thank you, Louis J., for that. Mary Spellman over in Castlerea there. Hello to you, Mary. You've been a great supporter of my show for many, many years. We say hello to you there tonight to also. Quick hello there to Kathleen Conway and Eris, still up. Good on you, Kathleen, in Inver. And thank you, Michael, for the lovely show tonight. Really enjoyed it with the Paddy O'Brien song. So thanks, Kathleen, for that down in Inver. Hello to Tommy and Mary in Dahoma, the Sweeneys, to Breda Holmes down there in Dahoma. Big shout out to you, Breda, on our show tonight as well. And to Matt Doyle in Charlestown, who's been on, and Matt says to us that he's enjoying the show, and great show tonight, safe home later, and the very best from Matt Doyle. Matt is a great supporter of us, a great artist, both ways, a real artist. So thank you, Matt, for that. Always good to hear from you, by the way. And you're definitely keeping us flat out here on the show tonight. And Joe the Bus is with us at this hour of the night in Meelik. Good man, Joe Gallagher. Fair juice to you, Joe. And he's been enjoying the show all night long. So thank you, Joe, for that. And we'd take another one here. This came in a little earlier from San Francisco. I'll tell you, we're going around the world indeed tonight. It says, could you please give a big shout out to Benny from all in San Francisco? It's 26, it says. I'm not sure what that's about. And

That's Jimmy Buckley there for the folks in San Francisco. And it was from Kieran there and from Jimmy Buckley. Shout out for Benny. And it's 26, maybe 26 degrees, I'm not sure. But anyway, whatever it is, there you go. Now, here's the one in from Paul Dean in London, formerly from Glenamy in North Mayo. And he says, Mike, what a great show. Still listening to you here in London. And hello to my family in Glenamy and Tahoma. And of course, to my cousin Sarah Leonard up there in Lahardon near Nathan Mountain. And thank you from Paul. Paul, you are very, very welcome. And thanks very, very much indeed for tuning in to us and being with us in London at this hour of the night. As I said, if you get in a few requests there before 2:05, we'll get them all in. It's 087-900-4141. If you're dialing from outside, just include the access code. Andy and Sally Flood and Claire Morris, best wishes. Some great Claire Anderson is some lady, I have to say. Fair juice to Claire. And the very best goes out to you there tonight on our late show. To Billy and Catherine Fitzpatrick down the Ball Road in Clare Morris, shout out to you. Toby and Bernie McWalter in Ball, well, right off, I suppose, to be precise. Hello to all of you there tonight. The very best to you there as well on our late show. And also to Patsy Dowd and the family there in Radduff as well, near Ball. Big hello to all of ye. Now, let me see. Going to America for our next and a wonderful rendition from Cheryl and Sharon and Buck. The White family, fantastic family of country music over in America. And this world is not my home.

deserved round of applause there for the White family from over in Nashville. So there you go. Thanks for all of your messages that have been coming through to us here tonight on a late show. And absolutely just scrolling there for a moment and switching over here for Killeen Barrett. We mentioned Killeen. So that's been taken care of. We're going to take a song here, of course, from the great Tom T. Hall. Anytime I get a chance, late at night, to include a song from Tom T., I will. Here he is with the story of the year Clayton Delaney died.

course, the great Tom T. Hall there, and the story about, just looking at something else there at the moment. The year Clayton Delaney died. Now, this came in early on Monday after seeing this. Sorry about this. And it came in from somebody concerned, actually, in Ballantyne. This is dangerous flood in the centre of Ballantyne. Motorists need to be careful. Worth a mention, Michael. Enjoying your show from Frank. Now, maybe it's Frank Clark. Maybe it's not. But anyway, thanks, Frank, for that over there. And Ballantyne, so if you've gone through, that's the main N17 road. The main road there between Galway and Sligo, or between Cork and Derry, if you want to extend it to the limits. And be careful there, bits of floods in the middle, flashes on there in Ballantyne tonight. So be careful, and thank you for that, Frank. And hello to Noel Gallagher in Kelchimont. Noel is enjoying the show. Noel, I actually played Old Man Trouble earlier on the show tonight, but it was TR's version of it, by the way. And you also say hello to John Regan in Kelchimont, the great John, and Leo Diamond, of course. And we say hello to all of them there and to all our good friends in Kelchimont tonight. Just also want to say hello to Susan Carroll and Elaine. I was talking to them yesterday there in Kelchimont, and to Caroline Hurley, Conlon. Hello to you, Caroline, as well. And to Kira, Elaine's daughter, Kira Morton there. And to all our good friends in the town of Kelchimont, shout out to all of you tonight. Well, Joe Moore is one of the acts who'll be with us in in Sligo, actually. And let me see, which night is Joe with me? I'm not sure. I'm just having a look at it here. He's a fantastic singer from Derry, country singer. And Joe is on the... Do I have it to hand here? I'm not sure that I have, actually. Joe's actually on the Monday night, and here he is with What's Wrong With The Way. I presume this is What's Wrong With The Way we are doing it now. If it is, I haven't heard Joe singing this song before, but he's a great country singer from Derry.

Fabulous country singer, and Joe Moore hitting the nail on the head there. He's from County Derry, way up in the north of Derry, and he'll be with us on Monday night, 2 weeks in Sligo for the big shows. Absolutely fantastic variety of artists. You're not going to get too many shows like this on the island of Ireland, where you have a choice of 15 artists on the show each year. And to be honest, it's not easy to clear the bar, as say, but we do it because of the love of the music. And let's see, a quick hello to Margaret Kramer, and she's in Edgware in London and enjoying the Late Show. Please give our best wishes to Anne-Lee Rosemont in Longford and Jean Kennedy in Cork. Looking forward to seeing them in Ireland next week, from Des and Margaret over in London there tonight. So we do send thanks again to you all there tonight over in London. We mentioned Maura Bulger earlier on. And just scrolling here, Breed of Coffee in Cork, in case we're leaving out any, coming towards the end of the show. Noel Devlin, I think we mentioned Noel. And yeah, I think we're doing all right on that one. And where else are we going here? We are going to, let's see, we're going to take a nice song here from Jim Reeves, actually. Probably our second last song of the night, I would imagine, at this hour of the night. And this is, oh my goodness, this is kind of, what would you call it? It's kind of a melancholy song in some ways. But anyway, sure, look, at some people feel this way sometimes, and why not play it? Why is it not coming? It is indeed. It's a beautiful instrument. I'm not sure it's a flycrim. I don't know who's playing piano on this one, but it's just a beautiful song anyway. And we will come back with our final song after this. And here's one called There's a Heartache Following Me.

Jim Reeves there with our second last song of the night. Absolutely beautiful song. I love that one. It's so special. It's a real late night song. Bernadette Healy in Woodlawn in New York says she's loved a fantastic selection of music tonight. Thanks, Bernadette. You're very kind. Bernadette, if I mention Grace O'Malley, you will know what I'm on about. And we thank you very much indeed. One of my favourite glasses, I have to say, Bernadette. And fair juice to you, a good Roscommon woman. And thank you, Bernadette. Again, many thanks. And she's loved our show over in New York tonight. Somebody else was asking me the title of the Peter Murray song. So that was Oh Susanna. That's a song that goes back almost 180 years or so. Written by Steve... talk about getting a blank on the name. They wrote so many great, great songs over the years. Stephen Foster, and including Genie with the Light Brown Hair, My Old Kentucky Home, numerous great songs. That was one of his Camptown Races, I think, may have been one of his, but certainly also Susanna as well. And he had ancestral background in County Derry, as it happens. I'm not sure who sent that message in to me, but they just asked me about the title of that song. So as I said, there it goes, and we're down to our final song. And as in many country concerts over the years, including some of my own, this is usually the song we try to end up with. And this is Ronnie Drew and the Jobbers, and we'll sign off after this. But let's take a listen to Will the Circle Be Unbroken, classic country from the fabulous Dubliners.

Yeah, Fabulous Tavern is there and some friends from Nashville, I would imagine, there. And will the circle being broken? That takes us home. Mary Sullivan says hello to us from down in Kerry tonight, Killarney. She's enjoyed the show. Thanks, Mary, for that. And a quick hello as well to, let's see where else we go here as we sign off. And a lovely show tonight. By God bless and safe home. And that's in from... somebody in Curran there, it's in from Sheila actually, in Curran and Ackle, so thanks Sheila for that. James Hunt in Kilmavie says, Kilmavie actor of retirement are holding an open day on Thursday, October the 29th in Kilmavie Community Centre, open from 12 noon to 4 p.m. and admission 10 euros. And we'll have live music, finger food, door prize and fancy dress, and which is optional, and all of that. So thanks James. James is a great listener of mine, I have to say as well. Thank you for that. Connemara Bob has been with us. Fantastic show. Good man, Bob. I'll have to employ you as a manager. You say all the right things. Thanks, Bob, over in Potter's Bar in England for that. And as always goes, it possibly that we are leaving out some, but not by any intent whatsoever. And another one here from the Pap Mountains down in Kerry. Great county of Kerry, enjoying your show as well. The very best. And thank you for that lovely message into us. Claire Anders, enjoying the late show. Say hello to Claire Anderson from the Night Owl out there tonight. Lovely music tonight from start to finish from Una in Ketchum. Nice song for me. We'll dedicate that one to you. Una, Will the Circle Be Unbroken by the Dubliners. Great show, number one show, Michael. Love from Muriel Travers in Leitrim. Thank you very much, Muriel. That's lovely to hear. And we say thank you very much indeed for that. Noel Glenn says, yes, Michael, Mike Cullen seem to be the team to beat in Connacht. They seem to be very strong and power in all lines. So time will tell. And that is so. Time discloses all, Noel. And thank you for that indeed as well. And to Michael and Mary Kearney in Thornhill in Ketchumah, great listeners of us late into the night. To Vince Shule over in England there, Luton actually, former from Castledaney, shout out to you. Sharon Murphy in Strabane in the County Tyrone has been listening to us throughout the show tonight. Good night to you, Sharon, as well. To Bridget McElroy as well, and to Porrick and Mary Mulhere over in over there in Clonbur. So there you go, as I say. I think it's time for us to roll the old close down sig tune at this hour of the night and bring another Wednesday night show to a close here on Midwest Radio.

somebody was saying there, what was the song I played around 1:30 by PJ Murray? That was Old Susanna. It's an old Stephen Foster song, so I just did send a text back to that person. Don't know who it is, but thank you for tuning in to it. Maureen in Tipperary. Well, I know when I play Jim Reeves, I'm always going to get a text from Maureen in Tipperary. She says, Michael, the fabulous Jim Reeves song. Thanks so much. A perfect song for this quiet time of the night. And you're 100% right. You're 1,000,000% right. The incredible, timeless voice of the man from Texas, Jim Reeves.

night to Anne there in Bridgewater in Massachusetts as well. A special good night to Anne, who always loved our show, The Galway Girl. Been another busy night here on Midwest Radio and our late show, which I've been bringing you for many, many years. So many years at this stage. Isn't it great to have the help to do so? We always remain true to the real roots of country music and a lot of the great roots of traditional Irish country Irish music and country music as well. And throw in a wee mix that never goes astray. Thank you for your company tonight, and a special good night to all of you here in the hospitals and the care homes throughout the area, the nursing staff and all. Those of you who are on the first responder duties this night, and indeed we had nice messages in there from the fire brigade services, and we hope that whoever was probably injured in that accident near Ballinrobe, that hopefully everything will be okay. That's our wish, and the wish of all our listeners. We thank all the emergency services for their service and for always being there for any of us, should we need you. Cardiff Shikana Fire Brigade Services, doctors, medical teams, clergy, whoever is involved, call outs, Coast Guard, helicopter crews, we wish you well. Have a safe night and peaceful night here in the province and wherever you tune our way.

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Thank you so much indeed for being part of our outreach from Midwest Radio, as you have been for many, many years. To the lads on the fishing boats all along our Atlantic coast this night, we send our very best wishes at the close of another night's broadcasting of live broadcasting. Take care. Those of you here in region of Inverness, thank you for the invitation to your homes this night. What a privilege. And those of you around the island of Ireland, around the UK, around America, Canada, Australia, New Zealand, wherever you've been tuned into, Spain, Portugal, wherever, thank you for tuning into Midwest Radio. Live broadcasting ends now till 7 o'clock in the morning, when David Cawley will start a new day's broadcasting. All going well, I'll be back with you on Sunday night here, just after the 10 o'clock news headlines on Midwest Radio. So until then, Michael Cummins saying good night, God bless, take care. We're about to switch over now to a repeat of this morning's Tommy Martin show, which should be coming your way in just a few moments. Ihawai Arish and Gucci on Kedurella, Dona Shahu, Temple Jaglog, Namashen, Mioka, Moranish, Thorn, and Gaspanics. Switching over now to a repeat of Tommy's show from this morning on Midwest Radio, Slán Arish.

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0: Thanks for joining us today. Hope you're in good form. It is the Tommy Maron Show on a day that is going to be very difficult for a lot of people due to that industrial action, which is affecting everything in terms of hospital appointments, schools, lots of issues around the country this morning. Even Met Aaron aren't able to supply us with live weather forecasts because they're also on the picket lines today. Do stay with us. We're live, Beosa Studio, until 11 as usual. By text or WhatsApp, get in touch, 087 900 4141. That's courtesy of Connolly's Pub and Restaurant, Times Square, where the welcome is always warm in New York City. The food is great and the Irish atmosphere is second to none. Our email address is studio@midwestradio.ie, and you've got Sarah and Patrina taking your calls right now on 0818 3000. 55. Just to remind you, due to a bereavement, there's no bingo in Ballyhane tonight. Pat Staunton has just been in touch with us. Pat, thank you for letting us know. So if you're a regular bingo player in Ballyhane, unfortunately, due to a bereavement, there is no bingo there this evening. So we've got lots to talk about on the radio programme this morning, and hopefully the pleasure of your company. And if you have an issue you'd like us to highlight on the programme, you might get in touch. Like already, Jim's been in touch. He says, Tommy, I'm just wondering if people who put obstacles like concrete bollards, some with fancy chains, or flower pots outside their boundary walls to prevent parking or whatever, that this is illegal. And I'm presuming that the householder would be liable if a car actually hit either the bollard or the pot, whatever it might be. Jim says the area outside your wall, unfortunately, doesn't belong to you, even if you go to the bother of having it tarmacadamed. And therefore, putting obstacles is illegal unless you get permission from the county council. Just mentioning this, because I've noticed of late some grey concrete bollards very close to the road verge. They're extremely dangerous. And people need to realise that they do not own that piece of property between the edge of the public road and your boundary wall. We've had this debate over many, many years, and I know some people find this very agitating, that if they live very close to a public road and they have this boundary between the edge of the road and their boundary wall, they believe that, look, that's mine. And a lot of people do go to the trouble of tarmacadding that piece of property and also putting up the concrete bollards. But be aware that you are liable to face some kind of prosecution unless you have received official permission from your local council in order to put up those bollards or those flower pots or whatever it is you decide to put up in relation to keeping that space safe or within your catchment. Anyway, thanks Jim for that on 087. We will be talking to the people on picket lines in Mayo this morning. Scott Stevens is going to be live after 10 from Ballyhonus Community School. Teresa O'Malley is at Mayo University Hospital, and we'll be touching base with both Teresa and Scott later in the programme. We've got a packed agenda today, but I want to start briefly with a really good news story. I want to take you back to July of 2025. A young lady called Kira Donoghue, then a student at Davitt College in Castlebar. July of last year, she underwent brain surgery. Alongside all of this, she was also preparing to return to school to do her Leaving Cert this year at Davitt College. And despite the fatigue and the ongoing hospital appointments, she went back to school. She sat her Leaving Cert this summer and she did amazingly well, and she's now studying in Maynooth University to become a primary school teacher. And this all after undergoing brain surgery. And not alone that, that was an achievement in itself, but she was also nominated by her year heads, Maria Carey and Erin O'Hara, for the Mayo Garda Síochána Youth Award, which she won. Got a lovely letter from An Garda Síochána informing her that she had won the individual category. The award was fantastic, for not just for her, but indeed for her family as well. And she also won the Student of the Year Award as well. So this goes to prove that this is a family story that of fear, courage, hope, and in the end, loads and loads of things to be proud of. I'm joined by Kira's dad. That's Dave Donoghue this morning. Dave, how are you?
1: Good morning, Tommy.
0: Nice to talk to you. Good. What an adventure this was, if adventure is the right word, because it all started in 2024 when Kira began suffering with headaches.
1: That's correct. Yeah. Back in 2024, she was complaining of headaches. So I suppose our first our first sort of instance was to sort of treat the symptoms sort of thing. So you'd be sort of giving her sort of paracetamol or whatever. But before long, we sort of realised that the headaches were a bit more frequent than just sort of random sort of everyday headaches. So I suppose our next line was to visit Ciara's GP.
0: And that was Dr. Tommy Carney.
1: Tommy Carney, in Castlebar.
0: Yeah. So obviously the tests were done, and then an MRI brain scan in October of 24. Were you all obviously very worried at that stage? What was the outcome of that MRI brain scan?
1: Well, we got the results there shortly after having them in the late October. And there was a couple of things there showed up. One being an abnormality on her frontal lobe. Now, at first, we actually, believe it or not, found this to be maybe not the thing that we were most worried about. We went. There was a speck on her pituitary gland at the back of the MRI, and we were concerned about that, and we actually thought when we were referred on to a neurologist in early January 2025, we thought it was actually for that issue now that we were attending.
0: But it wasn't.
1: As it turned out, it wasn't. No. Then after an extensive an appointment there with the neurologist in Galway, we were referred on to Mr. McNally in the Beaumont, and things really sort of felt a lot more serious at that point, I suppose, you know.
0: I know that he explained that it was unclear exactly what this abnormality was.
1: There was no sort of, I suppose, without going in and investigating, there was no direct answer of exactly what it was. Now, I'm sure Mr. McNally, having seen plenty before, had an idea, and probably since, you know, speaking to him in various appointments since the surgery, I'd say he did have his suspicions, and obviously that's why his advice was to have the surgery.
0: So the surgery took place, and thankfully it was a success.
1: Yeah. I suppose it's still tinged with there's a bit of ongoing, as in the type of tumour she had. It was a oligodendroglioma. So it was a malignant tumour. It'll be something there that will be monitored for the rest of her life. So up to now, we're attending every 6 months there. Right. So
0: what I thought was extraordinary was, like, 2 days after that operation, and bearing in mind that she had a dressing covering the incision, and 40 to 50 staples inserted.
1: Yeah.
0: 2 days later, she was well enough to go outside and enjoy a bit of an ice cream with you.
1: Oh, she was. She was, yeah. Look, I suppose with her sort of age and everything, that was all in her favour. They were very keen to sort of get her up and moving the very next day after surgery. So that was sort of walks up and down the corridor. And the weather was so good at the time, we sort of suggested that it would be okay if we took her outside. So, that was the next move. You know,
0: okay, so there's been a number of MRI scans. Thankfully, everything is clear. Did you think back then that you'd even have been able to do the leaving cert?
1: In all honesty, I had my doubts. I did sort of mute the the idea of maybe deferring for a year and just taking our time over it. But Ciara was always determined that was the idea, that she'd have the surgery in the summer and straight back to school then in September with her friends, you know.
0: And that's what she did.
1: She did a
0: great leaving cert. She got primary school teaching in Maynooth, and she's just started up there, which is fantastic.
1: Yeah,
0: is she liking it all? Yeah.
1: Oh, loving it, loving it. She's really it's what she's wanted to do since she was in national school. She's always said that she wanted to be a teacher. So
0: yeah. So not even a brain tumor was going to stop her from heading off to college.
1: No,
0: and I know she has one. Is it one sibling? Owen, is it?
1: Yeah. Owen. Yeah.
0: So
1: yeah.
0: He's doing well too. Is he still in school? Or
1: he is. Yeah. He's in third year in Davitt too. Look. Owen, it was difficult for him too. They were very close, and you know, I suppose as a family, you know, you try and sort of be there for them both. Sure. But for that sort of period of time, you probably you
0: focus
1: sort of
0: more on one. Well, for obvious reasons.
1: Yeah, yeah.
0: What's the moral of this story, Dave?
1: Well, I suppose it's really to listen to your children, take their sort of ailments or complaints seriousness, and what I really want to do is sort of thank the professionals that we've dealt with, starting with Tommy Kearney. I mean, without his thorough investigation,
0: it may not have been detected.
1: Absolutely. Look, it was an incidental finding, is what we were told. The headaches actually had nothing at all to do with the tumor.
0: Yeah.
1: So, we're actually very lucky and Ciara, so thankful to Tommy.
0: Well, look, it's lovely. Actually, funny enough, on Monday next, we're going to be speaking to one lady who has been living with a brain tumor for a long time, and she's saying that, you know, there needs to be more talk about brain tumors because they are becoming sadly more relevant and more prevalent in society. But that's on Monday. We're delighted for Ciara. By the way, where in Castlebar do you guys live?
1: We're out in Ross, down the Pontoon Road.
0: Pontoon Road. Brilliant. Well, listen, it's a lovely story. As I say, lovely to start with a positive story. We're delighted for Ciara. We're delighted for you and for your wife and for Owen, and hopefully onwards and upwards for Ciara. But it goes to prove that if you have the attitude and you have the family supports and you have the professional backup from the medics, anything is possible. So, Dave, thanks a lot for joining us.
1: Absolutely. Tommy, I'd just like to say, look, we're mindful. You mentioned there about your brain tumours and the stuff. You know, we're mindful that we both have family members there with tumours still present, and you know, and so we're mindful that you know, there are stories out there that are, you know, they're difficult for people.
0: Sure.
1: You know, so
0: we understand that not every story has this ending.
1: No,
0: unfortunately,
1: no.
0: But when we do have endings like this, it's nice to
1: nice to celebrate,
0: to mark it and celebrate it. Yeah, Dave, lovely to talk to you. Thanks for joining us.
1: All right.
0: All the best.
1: Thanks very much, Tommy.
0: Bye, Dave.
1: Right.
0: That's Dave Donoghue there from Ross, just outside Castlebar, telling us the extraordinary story of her daughter, Ciara, who back in 2024 diagnosed with a brain tumour and did her leaving cert, and now she's studying national school teaching in Maynooth. Fantastic story. Thanks to Dave for telling it to us this morning. Time check, it's 19 minutes past 9.
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0: We had Liam Horan in with us last week. His book, I Can See It Still, The Story of Mayo Football. Now, that launch was to take place in the library in Castlebar on Friday, but due to unforeseen circumstances, the new venue is on Sport Lawn, which is the clubhouse at Castlebar Mitchell's. It's at 7:45 on Friday evening. So if you were planning to go to that launch of Liam Horan's new book, it's now in on Sport Lawn, 7:45 on Friday evening. You're listening to Midwest on this Wednesday morning, the day of the strikes. I remember back in the day, it's a long time ago, back in the 70s and early 80s, we were used to strikes. They used to happen all of the time. We haven't really had a strike of this significance in many, many years. But this morning, people are feeling the brunt of it. And already I see loads of texts coming in from people who are very angry that this situation has not been sorted out. And the blame game is at the feet of an Taoiseach Micheál Martin. Just looking at a lot of comments coming in there from people who are saying that Micheál Martin should have personally intervened, and that it is a situation where that a lot of people say now this morning, look at what we're left with dealing with this entire mess. Just quickly, some of the calls. This texter says, are our GPs on strike today? Well, GPs are not actually striking currently. Texter says, this is Mary, as I was reminded to come to my appointment today, I don't want to pass the picket, but our understanding is that GPs are not striking currently. That's what we're hearing. This texter says, our family fully support the strikes today, but want an answer as to why our BIS and our CRIS farm payments are not being paid on time. They were due to be paid on Friday and are now postponed until Tuesday the 27th due to the strike. Why are farmers the only industry being punished? Every other wage is being paid on time. This texter says, to me it's infuriating that government and ministers can come on air and tell and mislead people. I think we should focus on the people on the pickets, which is the focal point of the media coverage. This dispute didn't start today. It could have been handled years ago. The government let it roll on as usual. They then come on talking so reasonably and genuinely that you actually begin to think that they're the ones that are in the right and not the unions. I think Jack Chambers should be ashamed with what he's been saying over the last 48 hours. They all need the picketers all need our public support, otherwise they will just be rolled over. It is completely unfair. That's from Catherine. Thanks, Catherine, for your WhatsApp to 087 900 41 41. 16 degrees Celsius and breezy in Erris right now.
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0: unmistakable sound of ABBA, one of the world's most, if not the world's most successful pop groups. Well, Bjorn Identity, which is one of Europe's leading seven-piece ABBA tribute shows, is coming this Friday evening to Milltown Community Centre for a Milltown Church fundraising committee event. I'm joined very briefly on the programme this morning by one of the organisers of the event, and that's Martin Brogan. Good morning, Martin. How are you?
1: Morning, Tommy. How are you doing?
0: Oh, good. Are you a big ABBA fan, yeah?
1: Oh, massive, yeah. Massive. Everyone is. Who isn't?
0: Who isn't? This isn't the first time you've had Bjorn Identity in Milltown.
1: That's right. We had them there 2 years ago. This time last year, 2 years ago. It was a great success now and a great night. And everyone enjoyed it. And everyone was asking for them to come back again. And they wanted to come back themselves.
0: So they're back on Friday night. And it's a fundraiser for St. Joseph's Church in Milltown, because I know you're doing renovation work there for a number of years now. So you've upgraded the heating, a complete paint job, new external toilets, a major renovation of the parochial house. Gosh, you're busy.
1: Yes, and a new sound system installed lately. So great. It really enhanced the sound system of the whole church.
0: Okay, so now you got to pay for it all. It's a two-hour seated show Friday night in Milltown Community Centre, starting at 8 o'clock.
1: That's right, yeah, and the doors open at 7:30. And they're the real deal. If you close your eyes, it's where it's out of themselves. the whole centre is transformed into a real theatre-type situation, and it's lovely feeling now. It's a lovely night.
0: So ABBA Mania in Milltown Community Centre. Tickets are available from the shops there in Milltown, and I think people can also get them at the door, can they?
1: At the door, yeah, if they can pay on the door.
0: Okay, €25, and it starts at 7:30, and all funds raised going to the church there in Milltown. So if you're an ABBA fan, make the call, get all your friends together, and have an ABBA Mania night in Milltown Community Centre. And that's Bjorn Identity, a seven-piece ABBA tribute show, Friday night. Good luck with it, Martin. Thanks for joining us.
1: Thanks for the best for all your support. Thanks very much.
0: Good luck. That's Martin Brogan there, a member of the Milltown Church Fundraising Committee. Now, Mayo GAA books. There's a lot of them around at the moment, but this is a beautiful one I want to tell you about this morning. Our good friend, I always call him our resident poet, Peter Costello from Kilkelly. Good morning, Peter.
2: Good morning, Tony.
0: Good to have you in the studio. So you've composed a number of poems and you've put them into this beautiful, colour glossy book called Mayo's Quest for Sam.
2: That's right. I started off writing in 1985 after the Mayo replay against Dublin, the semi-final, and I put that down on verse, and every big game that Mayo played since, I captured before and after. And it kind of, the story brings you back to the days leading up to the final with everyone in great form and big build-up and the adrenaline flowing and then the heartache afterwards. And I kept putting them together over the years, and I said, someday, hopefully when they win, I'll put them all together. And every one of them were written at the time of the matches. Some of them are 41 years old, some of them 30 years old. And I haven't changed a word on them. They're exactly the way they were.
0: Yeah. Isn't it amazing? Because we were talking with Liam Horan about his book as well, and also John Gunnigan's book. It's amazing. You know, three quarters of the book had been written over a period of 20 or 25 years, and then the last few chapters were written in literally a week. But you obviously composed a poem about the day itself and the celebrations.
2: I did. I composed a poem on the lead up to the final, and then after the final, I actually wrote the victory poem at 3:30 in the morning after coming home from Crow Park.
0: That's the best thing to do when it's the poker is hot, as they say. So I'm not just saying this because you're here. It is so wonderfully produced. The photographs, where did they all come from?
2: Thank you. Special thanks has to be given to David James Laffey and David Farrell, because I had talked to James probably in 2021. I said, I'll be looking for pictures when I get this book up and running. I said, when Mayo win. And fair play to him. As soon as I rang him, he helped out and he got David on board, and I couldn't thank them enough. They were very, very helpful. Other people gave pictures, which is great, all friends, family and friends, but them two are the backbone of it all, and they gave me pictures to go along with all the games right back to 85.
0: Yeah, fair play to James and the crew and the Western people. You must be very proud of it. Who printed it?
2: I got it printed in Knock. I got Jess Reed to design it.

0: But Michael is going to do the honours. Great. And he's going to launch it in Julian's at half seven on the 1st of November.
1: How many poems are in the book?
0: There are 43 poems going back over 41 years. The poems are all about the games, and then there is one about retirement. There's one about the late John O'Mahony, James Horden, because James brought his 6 Ireland semi-finals in 8 years, so I thought he deserved one. And there's one, I think, about Lee Keegan's retirement. He was the only man, I think, in the country to win 5 All-Stars and no All-Ireland medal. Just things like that. There's a couple of different ones in it, along with the football ones.
1: Right. Have you got a favourite?
0: Pardon?
1: Have you got a favourite?
0: Probably have to be the victory one.
1: Okay, do you want to read it?
0: I can do.
1: What page is it on?
0: It's on the...
1: Or are they numbered there?
0: Near the okay.
1: So, by the way, the launch of Peter's book, it's going to be on Sunday, the 1st of November, in Julian's in Midfield. Michael Cummins, what time will the launch be at?
0: It's half seven. It'll be over at 9.
1: And over at 9. And it's one of a number of Mayo GA books that are out in the run-up to Christmas. But I have to say, this is a lovely book. And what I particularly like about it is, even though it's got a lot in it, it's not heavy. So if you want to send it to loved ones abroad...
0: It's very easy for posting.
1: Yes. And if we'll give the sell on where people can buy the book in just a second. But in your own time, Peter, this is your victory poem for the Mayo All-Ireland win.
0: This is the victory poem, yeah. On the night of the All-Ireland, I had to write this verse. I never was a believer, but the river was a curse. We were just unlucky, and the referee gave the odd bad call. A few own goals caused some heartache, and in 96, the hop of a ball. But this Sunday, it was different. The luck, it went our way. And that takes nothing away from the way our team did play. Jono had said to keep the faith. Andy had lit the fire. We might have taken the scenic route, but we brought home Sam Maguire. I think ferocious is the word that describes our lads the best. Kerry could do nothing to stop Sam from coming west. We tackled fair and hit them hard. We stopped them in their tracks. Centre field and forwards defended just like backs. Kerry didn't know what hit them. They were in total shock. They found themselves in a sandwich between a hard place and a rock. If I was to try and name our top players, I don't know where I'd start. Each one in the panel has played a hero's part. Each and every one of them went out and had a go. And that's the simple reason that Sam is in Mayo. We've had our share of heartache for 75 long years. We had so many near misses and bucket loads of tears. But all that is behind us now, the own goals and the hop. We've played the mighty kingdom and we've finished up on top. And I can tell you something, it was certainly worth the wait. The feeling, it is magic. It would be an understatement to say it was great. When the buzzer finally sounded, we all sang like a lark as the green and red of Mayo echoed around Croke Park. If I live to be 100, I will not forget the scene. Men and women, boys and girls, all waved the red and green. There was one old man beside me, a loyal fan for years. He threw his arms around me and then burst into tears. A man I had never met before, but yet we felt as one. The famine, it was over. The job was finally done. It was an honour and a privilege to be there on the day. The magic of that moment will never fade away. I thought of all that have come and gone since 1951. Faithful, loyal supporters that never saw Sam won. For years I've made the journey since 1989. We went so close so often, but couldn't cross the line. And to make it even sweeter, as the long wait finally ends, I got to watch this magic moment with my family and my friends. Now I have to pay a compliment to all the Kerry fans. Until the presentation ended, no one left the stands. It was very touching, even though they just got beat. I know they don't like losing, but they were so gracious in defeat. And to the people on the roadside of the counties we passed through, for your banners and your bonfires, a very big thank you. To the Mayo teams of yesteryear, one thing I have to say, a sincere and massive thank you, for it was you that paved the way. You were martyrs for your county in the years that now have gone. You went so close so often, and you died with your boots on. To Andy and the present squad, you are the perfect mix to have written a new chapter for 2026. You have lifted up a county that was starved for many years. Young and old across the land shed many joyful tears. We acknowledge all the long hours and the sacrifice you make. It is because of your hard work the West is wide awake. I will finish... Sorry there. Each one of you are legends that have played a special part. And a big thank you from everyone, from the bottom of our heart. This final was real special. It was attention to detail. The quest for Sam is over. We have reached the Holy Grail. That was the last one.

0: Wonderful. You have such a talent, you really do, of being able to put poems together that are really, really true.
1: Well, yeah, they're written with emotion at the time of it happens. So.
0: Okay, but anyway, Peter Costello is welcome. By the way, the crew at Kilkelly, Kilmavie Magazine Committee, want to wish you well with the launch. You're launching on the 1st of November, Julian's, that's a Sunday night, Michael Cummins, 7:30. Yeah. People, is the book on sale across the place?
1: The book is on sale around the county. I can put it up on the page at Midwest.
0: Please, give us the details. We'll put it up on our socials.
1: I'll put the lot up for it, yeah.
0: Okay, brilliant. Well, the best of luck with it.
1: If you can bought online, it'll deliver to the door in
0: Okay, what's
1: days.
0: The website?
1: www.reasonsforrhymes.com.
0: Okay, that's reasons followed by the number 4. 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
1: It'll pop up straight away on the site when you go in. .com.
0: Okay, brilliant. The book is called Mayo's Quest for Sam. Peter Costello, thank you very much for coming in. Always nice to see
1: thanks
0: you.
1: Thanks very much, Tom.
0: And thanks for reading that poem so well.
1: Lovely, thank you.
0: Thank you.
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0: Now, time for the jobs for this Wednesday morning. 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And Davida are looking for healthcare assistance across Mayo. That's Job Waves for this Wednesday morning, the 14th day of October. 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
0: If an emergency was to occur in your community, would you know how to use a defibrillator? Well, if you don't, stay with us. We have somebody who wants you to learn how to use them. Speaking of Julians, as we were just there with Peter a second ago, Lorraine and Declan Julian are celebrating their 15th wedding anniversary today. So Lorraine and Declan, congratulations, Mum and Dad. That's Mum and Dad Costello, wishing you all the very best today. And happy birthday to Taz McTighe. Taz, good morning to you and all the very best. Have a happy birthday from Una, Oisin and Cara, and they're over in Clare Morris. Now, broadcaster and journalist Lindsay Dolan recently travelled to Somaliland in the Horn of Africa with the charity Concern, just to see how climate change is affecting people's lives and what they're doing to improve facilities and safeguard their future. She spent a week visiting various projects and communities where the impact is felt most. And with the lack of water becoming a serious problem in many of those areas, families are suffering from almost no rainfall, which is affecting their farms and their lives. And in the region called Baroma, one of the newest projects my concern is a unique plan called Watershed. And Lindsay sent us this short report.
3: I'm here in Somaliland finding out about climate change with concern. Now, we've already spoken about the water tank and the difference it's made to communities here. I wanted to get a woman's perspective on how the water tank has improved her life in the town of Baroma. There are plenty of little villages off Baroma, which is the main town, and there's lots of communities with maybe 20, 30 people who live together within defined areas. Now, I chatted with Yasmin through Concern's interpreter, Abdir Rashid Hussein. Now, what I'm seeing here is absolutely fascinating, this underground watershed where the water is collected and distributed to communities. And you come along every 2 days and fill. How many litres of water are you allowed to take home with you?
4: We take every 2 days 10 jerkins.
3: What difference has this water actually made to you and your life and your family's life?
4: This
5: water has really transformed our lives. We can be able to get water for different purposes, cooking, household chores, bathing, everything.
3: Do you know people who are part of the construction of the water tank within the community? Did you get involved in this project?
5: Yes, we were part as a community. We made sure we excavate and be part of the digging of that underground water tank. And the organization supported us in this kind of technology of making it the water tank very good.
3: So water is collected by the jerry can. Is it difficult to bring it home? Is it very heavy?
5: This is amazing project, this water project, because now we have wheelbarrows that were given to us by Concern. We also have some donkeys. So sometimes we can use the donkey to carry the water home. Others, we use the wheelbarrows to carry water. Right now, we are in a very good life. Initially, we used to walk 4 hours every day to pick water, but now we are moving only a few meters.
0: And that was a report there by Lindsay Dolan, journalist from a region called Baroma in Somaliland, and the new projects there, which are being funded by Concern. And we'll have one more report from Lindsay on tomorrow morning's programme. Now, if I was to ask you, what does CPR mean? We bandy it around a lot, you know, CPR training. Well, it is, of course, cardiovascular pulmonary resuscitation. But can you actually do CPR? Do you know how many defibrillators there are in your community? If, God forbid, somebody needed the use of you to know how to do CPR or how to use a defibrillator, would you know how to do it? Well, the answer probably for a lot of people is no, although lots of people are trained in it. This morning, I just quickly want to talk about this. I'm joined on the programme, if I just can get my notes here, by Anne Gallagher. Anne, good morning. How are you?
6: Morning, thanks Tommy. How are you?
0: I'm good. You're a volunteer with the Kilmacteig Parish Defibrillator Group, which covers the area of Banada, Turlestrana, Clare, out to Loch Talton and areas around that, which is a very rural area. How many defibrillators have you got in your group?
6: We actually have 11 defibrillators in our area, which is quite good for most local communities. So we're very proud of that fact.
0: And are you able to ascertain how many lives they have saved, or is that too difficult a question?
6: So, yeah, it's kind of, I suppose, too difficult a question off the top. I suppose there's been a lot of where we can come out and help. And there's never been a situation where we've had the opportunity really to save a life with the defibrillators. But we have been able to support and help people, you know, to get the emergency services involved. And I suppose that's what CPR and about training is all about. I think a lot of people are very afraid of the idea of training and what it entails, or if they had to intervene and do something. But it's nothing to be afraid of. And it's just about staying calm and just being there to help the person or the people around you until the trained professionals can come.
0: How long does it take to learn how to do CPR?
6: 2 hours, 2.5 hours, Tommy. Max. Very short
0: and,
6: time.
0: And then you have it for the rest of your life?
6: No, you have it for the rest of your life, yes. But you should be retrained every 2 years. So we would recommend if you come to training, you get trained within 2.5 hours, and then you recertify again in 2 years' time. So it's just really to keep it fresh in your head and just to be aware and give you the confidence that if the situation arrives, that you know what you're doing. It's like everything, you need to kind of refresh.
0: There's been a few kind of mixed messages going out on media about defibrillators over the years. Some people saying that, you know, they have to be serviced very regularly. They're very expensive, the outdoor cabinets over time disintegrate, there's dampness, there's issues. Is that the case?
6: Unfortunately, it's sometimes it's the case with some of the defibrillators, the boxes particularly. We have our boxes are there from over 20 years ago. So we're at the stage now where we have to replace them, because if we don't replace them, the actual defibrillator is not going to be, it's going to, with dampness, with moisture, with everything, with the weather we're getting, unfortunately, the last few years, they're going to not be working effectively. So the boxes will have to be changed. But it's 20 years ago since we last changed the boxes. So I think really that's something that it's not a major problem. It's just, I suppose, the fundraising, obviously, we'll have to gain some fundraising for that. But the actual defibrillators themselves as well, you're getting a good 10 years from them or more. And the expense doesn't correspond to saving a life or helping to save a life. You know, it's vital. I suppose if you think about it, if you start CPR, immediate CPR every minute that you don't do CPR, you're losing 7 to 10% of the chance of saving that person. So it's a vital skill to have. I really feel very passionate about it, and I feel like that everyone should know how to do CPR to an extent. In Ireland alone, 9,000 to 10,000 people die from heart disease every year, and there's 80% of that is preventable.
0: Mm-hmm. So there is. If we all knew, some people are saying here on the screen, you know, it should be mandatory in our transition year, our second senior cycle, that everybody is trained in CPR. Have you been banging that drum?
6: Oh, we have. And to be honest, Patsy McVeigh, one of the committee members or one of the team members, he has always been very passionate about that. And he has ensured that the TY year in St. Attractus in Tubbercurry always have been trained. And also the teachers, because he was a teacher in that school. So he has always maintained that. To be honest, I have joined the group only in the last 4 or 5 years. So this group is ongoing for 20 years and they have done amazing work. So, definitely, I 100% believe that everyone needs to be trained. I've gone in myself to the local national schools. I feel like there's no one that can't know how to do CPR. And even if they're not physically able to do the act of CPR, they can learn how to make the phone call. Yeah. They can learn how to help in a situation, how to maintain or how to talk to the family, how to maintain a crowd. If you think about it, if you're at home or if you're at a football pitch or if you're in the church, by the time the ambulance come, that period of time, for the few minutes or the 20 minutes or whatever it takes, it's the local people, it's your family, it's your friends that are going to have to act. And that time is very important. So it's nothing to be afraid of. It's basics. It's very basic. The training is very basic.
0: Yeah, and I know people have busy lives, blah, blah, blah. But are you that busy that you can't maybe allocate two and a half hours to go to your local defibrillator group, because they're all over the place,
6: and it's free training. It's free training for anyone, and it's like the times are advertised to suit people. There's evening class. You know, I can do training in the evening. We could do training in the morning. We can do training, you know, weekends.
0: Whenever.
6: You know, we're accessible to do it. We just want people to come and avail of the free training that in some day that may have to, you know, use that training to help one of their loved ones.
0: Yeah, it's, by the way, Friday, isn't it, is National Restart a Heart Day. And ironically, your group, the Kilmacteig Parish Defibrillator Group, you're having the first of three sessions training at the Hillary Room at Banada Abbey Hall on Friday evening at 7. And then you're doing it the following Thursday, which is tomorrow week, the 22nd at 7, and then on Sunday the 1st at 12 noon. So you're giving people in the area a broad brush of choices there to try and get along and learn how to do CPR. So you're asking people to commit two and a half hours.
6: Two and a half hours. And I said, and I know Friday evening is not the ideal evening, and we actually hadn't arranged it for Friday evening, but we just felt, because it was Restart a Heart Day, it's a national day to try and alert to people the importance of restarting of the CPR. So we want the classes to be full. Yeah. You know, it's only 2.5 hours. We have been asking people, and we really are encouraging people just to come. Again, if you're not comfortable, if you don't physically able to do it, there is always something to learn. Always something to learn. And, you know, we won't be frightening anybody.
0: Okay, very good. By the way, if other CPR training groups or defibrillator groups want to know more about maybe the opportunity to train in their areas, do let us know, and we'll gladly pass that information on, because there are loads of them out there. So if you're in the Kilmacteig Parish, next Friday night, this coming Friday night, 7 o'clock, National Restart a Heart Day. You can learn your CPR and your AED training. That's how to use the defibrillator. And then the following Thursday, 22nd, both those are at 7 in the evening, and then Sunday the 1st at 12 noon. And let it be a timely reminder to all of us that if it's a bit like, you know, oh, I must get a donor card. This is another thing that probably is on most people's bucket list. I must learn how to do CPR. So don't leave it anymore. Just Google, where can I learn to do CPR in the west of Ireland? Loads of things will come up there, I promise you. Anyway, thanks very much, Anne, for forgetting about us.
6: Just call 999 and 112, ask for the ambulance and put your phone on speaker, and the emergency services will tell you what to do.
0: Okay.
6: And just in relation to the AED, don't be afraid. You turn it on, the AED will tell you what to do.
0: Okay.
6: So
0: very good.
6: Try not to be afraid.
0: All right.
6: Okay.
0: It's a bit like AI. Right. Let's embrace it rather than fear it.
6: Exactly.
0: Thanks. Yep. Thanks, Anne.
6: All right. Thanks, Tommy. Take care.
0: That's Anne Gallagher, Kilmacduagh Parish Defibrillator Group, and their training sessions this coming Friday, Bannet Abbey Hall in the Hillary Room at 7, and the following Thursday, 22nd at 7, and Sunday the 1st of November at 12 noon. Midwest at 10:03.
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0: We will be heading to the picket lines after 10 o'clock. Speaking of hearts, Teresa Hart from Houndswood in Cross. Good morning, Teresa. Happy birthday to you today, with lots of love from Helena and John Joe. Westport Estate, our sponsor. A news update next.
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0: Sterling, that's you up to date here on Midwest for this Wednesday morning, the 14th day of October. Hope you're keeping well today. We'll be going to the picket lines in a moment.
8: Let me introduce you to my dog. She's a Laika, big, white and fluffy, with ice blue eyes. She looks like a wolf. She sheds enough wool to knit a jumper every week. She'll chase a rabbit with such conviction that my arm nearly leaves its socket. And I've had more than one cooked chicken vanish from the kitchen so thoroughly I doubted it ever existed. Even forensic would find no trace, no witness, no crumb. And yet every day she makes me happier. There's a science behind that too. Researchers in Japan found that when dogs and their owners look into each other's eyes, oxytocin, the bonding hormone, rises in both of them. Why is that relevant? Because joy doesn't need everything to be perfect. My house is full of wool and my arm is tired, but those big hugs at the door make up for all of it. Connection, whether it's with a pet, a person, or a place, is one of the strongest things we have to boost our mental health. So this week, notice who or what lifts you, even with all its quirks. Give it a bit more of your time and your precious attention. This is Teresa from Mental Health Ireland, reminding you that your mental health is just as important as your physical health.
0: Our thanks, as always, to Teresa. Well, since midnight, hundreds of thousands of public sector workers have downed tools in their dispute over pay in what's shaping up to be the biggest day of nationwide industrial action in this country since 2008. Teresa O'Malley, our head of news, let's go to her first. Later on, we'll be joining Scott Stevens, who's outside Ballyhaunas Community School. But Teresa is in Castlebar, and she's been there since the early hours. Teresa, well, there's a horn going by in the background, but tell us where you are right now.
9: Right now I'm standing at the Mall in Castlebar, and I've just been speaking to SIP2 members of Mayo County Council that are picketing, and there's a good 60, 70 of them outside the council offices. I've also spoken to members of FORSA who are at the Garda station here in Castlebar. There are people also picketing outside the courthouse here in Castlebar. All morning I've been up at the entrance to Mayo University Hospital and to ATU, where there are literally hundreds and hundreds of people balloting. I mean, the numbers there are as large as I've ever seen on a picket line in Castlebar. And I'd say just generally outside the schools, you can see it as well. I've just been up to St. Bridget's Special School here in Castlebar. And really at every single, you know, public sector education institute, there are people out, and they are quite determined that what they're saying is, look, we're not talking about pay. They're saying we're talking about surviving with the cost of living. And we want the minister to talk to us about the cost of living and being able to do our jobs. And they're mad at the minister, I'll be quite honest. There's a lot of anger, and people are saying, like, it was far too late last night to say, you know, the door is open here, come talk to me. They said he should have talked to them before the last deal expired, and that, you know, a lot of time has gone by, and they're saying their situation has changed. It's become worse, like everyone else. The price of going to work, diesel, petrol, yeah, and then all the other levels of inflation. There's just a general dissatisfaction, and not a lot of people confident that they won't be out here again a week from today.
0: Okay, now I know you've been talking to a lot of people. I just want to play a clip, Teresa, of your interview with the Forza member, Fiona Rice. She's on the picket line outside Castlebar Garda Station.
10: I'm Fiona Rice, and I'm a clerical officer, and I work in Castlebar Garda Station in the core presenter's office. We're here today in solidarity with all our colleagues all around the country. We're here in the interest of fairness. The cost of living has gone so high, fuel, travelling, people have to travel long distances coming into work, and it's a shame the government have let it get this far. We would prefer to be working, but we have to come out and we have to do this to support all the other people that are out today.
9: But the Minister for Public Expenditure is saying, come on in and talk to us, we'll listen, and you know, the door is open. So would it not be better to go in that door?
10: Well, that door was opened before June, and the minister knew that the deal expired in June, and they had plenty of opportunity. Coming the night before the strike is just them just chancing their arm, and I believe that they're doing it because they've now got childcare issues today, because all the schools are closed and everybody is out working. So they left a little too late. They should show us a little bit more respect and actually come to the table with a proper deal.
9: Do you believe you'll be here again next Wednesday?
10: If they don't meet union officials and talk to them and offer them a fair deal, I will be happy to come out again next week. We don't want to. We're losing pay for this as well. So it's a fairness thing. They need to treat us with respect and treat us with dignity as well.
0: So that is Fiona Rice. She's a Forza member on the picket line outside Castlebar Garda Station. She's a member of the administration section of the Garda Station in Castlebar. Just to reiterate, Gardaí are not on strike today. Post offices are open, because these are some of the questions we've been asked. Post offices are open today in relation to dentists, HSE dentists on strike, but private dentists should be open as normal. Just as we get the information, we'll give it to you. Teresa, a lot of horn hooting going on there. Do you get the sense that the general public are 100% behind these workers?
9: Well, I certainly haven't met anyone this morning who's angry at them. And as you can see, you can hear every all the traffic going by seems to beep and wave. And I think probably a lot of people are related to the people probably that are on the picket line today. And the anger really that I've been picking up is more towards government than with the individuals that are carrying placards today. You know, they're frustrated. They say it's the last thing they want to do. And if there was any other alternative, they say they wouldn't be out here. But, you know, it's as we spoke to a Forza person there, Fiona Rice, we've been speaking to SIPTU representatives, to INMO representatives, to TUI, our PSNI. I've been up at the ambulance base in Castlebar. You know, it's right across the whole county and country, but it's certainly very visible on the streets in Castlebar today.
0: Okay, Teresa, thanks for that update. Appreciate it very much. And Scott Stevens from our news department will be with us shortly. He's outside Ballyhaunas Community School. We'll be getting reaction from teachers in just a few minutes' time. Happy birthday, Phil Hughes in Roundford. Good morning, Phil. Enjoy your birthday today. Lots of love to you from Michael and Kathleen. Have a good one. Tommy, please say hello to Michael. my sister, my wonderful sister, Teresa Hart. We mentioned her a few minutes ago from Hounswood in Cross on her birthday today, from all the family. Wishing you all the very, very best of luck today. We head to Keelanackle to say hi to a wonderful dad. His name is Michael O'Gorman. Hi, Michael. Have a great day today. Joan, Adrienne, and James, and Mikey, and Catherine, and all the family say they'll see you later and help you blow out those candles. There's a few, quite a few. But nevertheless, you're in great fettle, and all the very best. It's a homemade cake, apparently. So well done, Michael O'Gorman in Keelanackle, celebrating the birthday today. And one more mention. This is Anne Coy. Good morning, Anne. You're having a coffee morning in your home in Clohans, Knockmore, tomorrow morning, starting at 11, running till 2, and it's the aide of Mayo Roscommon Hospice. And while she's on, she said congratulations to the Knockmore ladies on winning their county final. So that's the home of Anne Coy, Clohans, Knockmore, tomorrow morning at 11. She's serving the coffee right through until 2 for hospice.

0: Westport Estate, our sponsor, home of Winter Wonderland, reviewed and reimagined, as we were speaking yesterday with Biddy. So check out Westport Estate on the website for full details. Now, yesterday, women and their families from across the country gathered at Leinster House to call for standardisation of breast density reporting. We had a lot of on this a couple of weeks ago on the programme. According to Lobular Breast Cancer Ireland, approximately 50% of all breast cancers are missed on mammograms in women with dense breasts. Now, it's not possible to tell whether you have dense breasts just by feeling or looking at your breasts. Breast density can change over time, with genetics also affecting your breast density. So, as a result of all of this, a number of concerned women have come together, and they were in Leinster House yesterday. One of them from County Mayo, and that's Margaret Walsh, who was with us in studio a few weeks ago. Margaret, thanks for coming on. Sorry this is brief, but how did yesterday go?
1: Good morning, Tommy. Yesterday went very well. Women travelled from all over Ireland to outside Leinster House. A petition had been going for a period of time through change.org asking for standardised density notification, and it has now surpassed 10,000 signatures due to the traction we've been getting over the last few weeks. And Ivana Bacik met us at 10:30 a.m. and she accepted that petition outside the gates of Leinster House.
0: Okay.
1: So that was a huge thing for us. And then we went into the AV room, and Dr. Shauna Walsh, she's from Enniscrone originally. She attended in a personal capacity yesterday. Her background is in diagnostic radiography, breast imaging and public health. And she gave a very insightful presentation to the TDs, senators, PAs and the guests who attended yesterday. And she gave a great explanation as to density in breast tissue. So that was grand.
0: Okay.
1: That was the start of it.
0: You got the lip service from the TDs, but do you feel you got any more than that? Nobody was going to stand up in the room and say, oh no, what you're fighting for is not right. But is there any commitment that this is going to be seriously looked at?
1: There was great positivity yesterday. We did there last year as well, Tommy. And to be honest, last year and this year were like day and night. We had gotten a lot more interest in it this year, and we had a lot more TDs and senators, I think anyway. And we they were asking questions afterwards, and a few of them were fairly stunned that they'd never heard of breast density.
0: Yeah. In relation to the HSE, is it my understanding that if you go for a mammogram and you ask for breast dense tissue to be checked, that the HSE can say, well, we're not obliged to do that?
1: I can tell you a woman contacted Lobular Ireland on Monday. She had been in for her mammogram in a different part of the country, and she is now aware of breast density. So she asked to be informed of it, and they told her, we are not legally obliged to give you that information, on Monday. They were not legally obliged to tell a woman whether her breast tissue was dense or not.
0: And Margaret, would they be able to have to establish that on a mammogram as they do it now in breast check?
1: They can, yeah. They read it. The radiographer can read it on this, and it should be recorded and reported, but it's not.
0: Why?
1: That is the burning question. We don't know why. Like I said a few weeks ago on your show, I'm lucky that I have private health insurance, so I was able to get that information, and my daughters will be able to get that information. But for a lot of the women in Ireland, it's a huge block. Yeah.
0: So I go to a mechanic or I go to a garage to get my car tested and diagnostically looked at, and I get a full report at the end, A to a Z, of what's right and what's wrong. Women go for mammograms, and one of the issues where approximately 50% of all breast cancers are missed on mammograms because women have dense breasts, that information is on the sheet, but yes, the radiographer is not obliged to tell you that you have dense breast tissue.
1: That's correct.
0: What a mad world.
1: It is absolutely disgraceful. You'd be told, Tommy, if your PSA levels were rising, yeah, and they'd be monitoring you, if they don't tell us that we have dense tissue. I mean, I had to have a double mastectomy because I had no clue that I had dense tissue, yeah, and my cancer was hiding behind it.
0: Even though on a sheet of paper somewhere, that radiographer who did your mammogram could have told you had dense breast tissue.
1: they could have had. Now, I went private, so yeah. I was told, but publicly, no.
0: Okay. Look, every woman in this country, young, middle-aged and old, should be going in to their GPs and to their TD offices and demanding that this issue of dense breast tissue is revealed to all women when they go for mammograms, be they private or be they public. If you are going private, I assume it's you find out straight away, correct?
1: You're told, yes.
0: Yeah, okay. But yet if it's through the HSE, they won't tell you.
1: No.
0: Okay, mind-boggling is the only word I can use to describe that.
1: But it is.
0: So where to briefly now from here, Margaret? What's the next step?
1: We're going to gather again now and we're going to decide on our next step, be that back to Leinster House again. But as you say, we need to be on to all our TDs. We've good backing from a lot of the TDs and senators in opposition. So I think that's where we need to go now. And I know it's a hot topic now in Holland as well. So it's gathering momentum across Europe, you know. So okay. I'm hoping that they'll listen. It is a legislative change. And we understand that. But I mean, that can be done sooner rather than later. If we wait for the HICWA report, it'll be a minimum of 2027 and probably 28 or 29. As someone said yesterday, the metro in Dublin will be built before we know our density.
0: Teresa, thanks so much for talking to us. Appreciate your time. That's Margaret Walsh there in relation to yesterday's demonstration outside Leinster House and subsequently that meeting in a room in Leinster House where lots of TDs attended yesterday.
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0: We'll be going to a picket line outside a Mayo school in just a second, but I just want to play a clip of another interview. This time, SIP2 shop clerk Conor O'Toole speaking to Teresa O'Malley outside Mayo County Council offices in Castlebar, where the strike is going on presently. Here's what he had to say.
4: My name is Conor O'Toole. I'm a shop steward, SIP2 shop steward, Mayo County Council.
5: And why are ye all here in such numbers this morning?
4: We're here because a lot of our members are angry and disappointed at the way they've been treated by this government. And in particular, the fact that the last agreement we had still hasn't been fulfilled. And all we're getting from Jack Chambers is hollow words. We want actions because we've had hollow words for the last 6 months. And at the very last hour, he's saying that the unions won't go into talks. When the unions wanted to go into talks about the living crisis, Jack Chambers said, we'll discuss progress in other areas and then we'll discuss the living crisis. We didn't go in with the preconditions. They did. That's what this is about.
5: And how severe are the living prices for members of your union working here, we'll say, in Mayo County Council? Many people would say you probably have it better than many.
4: I wouldn't say so. A lot of our members and SIPTO members are at the lower end of the scale. We have people working that have to travel maybe 30, 40. I travel a good distance to work in the morning, but we have people that travel further. And with the cost of diesel, that's eaten in on their pay. Some of these people, you know, they have 3, 4, maybe 5 kids. Their grocery bills are going up. Their electricity bills are going up. They're all feeling the pinch. And remember, since COVID and since the financial crisis, all our pays have effectively gone down. The private sector, all the pays are going up. Because if employers aren't given a pay increase to their workers, the workers would move to somebody that will give them better pay. We can't do that. We're stuck in the position and the government are taking advantage of that.
5: And do you believe that by this day week that Minister Chambers or anyone will have changed their stance?
4: Well, you'd hope he would, and you'd hope he'd be a little bit less arrogant. And like, I'd call on our local representatives that they might speak to him. And if you look here today or you go up and look outside the hospital and see the amount of people that are out there, they might get the message. And I'd invite the local representatives to come out down and support us here today.
0: So there you are. That is Conor O'Toole there, SIP2 shop clerk outside Mayo County Council offices in Castlebar. Let's go now to Ballyhaunas Community School. Scott Stevens is there for us this morning. Scott, what's happening up there?
6: Well, I suppose the answer as to what's happening is actually not much, Tommy. There's about 10 or so teachers here out at Ballyhonus Community School, and I have been speaking to them just a moment ago, and they are working on shifts. They have different teachers coming in every hour or so, taking over the picket line where they're walking up and down the little set-down area outside the school. But there are cars driving by and beeping whenever they pass in support. And while it's quite a low-key strike, I suppose it's emblematic of what's going on all across the country. These small little strikes are happening in our towns and villages all around Mayo, all around Connacht, and all around the country. Even as I was driving in today and I passed through Clonfad, where there were about four teachers standing outside the school there. So while it is quite small, it's part of this much bigger movement that we can see everywhere around the country.
0: Do you sense anger?
6: Yeah, I think there's a big sense of anger, and you've been getting that from the people that Teresa's been speaking to in Castlebar as well. This feeling that it's just been left too late, especially the minister's intervention last night has not been received well when he said that pay absolutely can be talked about as a priority. They're saying, well, why didn't he say that back in December, and we could have had a new public sector pay deal in place by the time the last one expired in June. So they're angry at the cost of living, and they're angry at why that's not being addressed. And I think they've found the interventions from government, particularly from Minister Jack Chambers so far, to be unhelpful in the respect of resolving this issue.
0: Okay, very good, Scott. Thanks very much indeed for joining us there outside Ballyhonus Community School this morning. Some of your calls in relation to the protests today. This texter says the country is in crisis, and where's our deputy leader, Antonista? Well, he's on paternity leave. You couldn't make it up, says Patricia. Well, I guess he is entitled to his paternity leave, the same as anybody else in relation to civil servants or anybody, for that matter. There are rules and regulations in place. Other texter says, I support the protest, but it would be good to get a sample of costs that the protesters are experiencing, like what the salary and where are ends not meeting, instead of just hearing costs are increasing like fuel, food, etc. I work in the private sector and costs are going up for me too, but I'm not on any picket line. Other ones, this texter says, nurses have a right to strike. They're on their feet all day, seeing what they do in our hospitals, particularly with our elderly people. They have every right to strike. This texter goes on to say, but I'm not so sure about the teachers with all of their holiday pay. This one says, why aren't the real questions being asked, which is, why didn't the ministers and the government do something about this way back? Why did they let it drift until this situation? Joseph says, shame on the Fianna Fáil Fine Gael government, including our Mayo government TDs, all the work that our civil servants have done, and they've let it come to this. Donald says, I'm listening to the people on strike. Does the cost of living only affect the people on strike today? What about the people that are getting less wages, working longer hours? Where are they today? I'll tell you where they are. They're at work, says that texter. This one says, I've just, after travelling from Mayo to Galway for my daughter for orthodontic treatment today in Merlin Park Hospital, only to be turned away because of the strike. I rang last week to confirm the appointment, and I was told it was going ahead and that I would be notified if it wasn't. I got no message or a letter to confirm this confirmation of cancellation. I'm totally disgusted with the unions out on strike today. They were offered to come to the table and they refused, so shame on them. This texter says, good morning. Regarding the strike taking place today, I agree that there is massive support for the strike, but why is that? It's because most families in this country have a family member working in the public sector. What about the rest of us taxpayers who have to foot the bill for all of this? We have to suffer for the lack of services during the strike and foot the bill. Is anybody else going to give us a pay rise? The cost of living is affecting everybody across the country, not just the people lucky enough to work in the public sector, who will get a good pension at the end of their working careers. This texter says the government gave themselves a nice pay rise last year. Are their wages paused like the rest, like the farmers' payments have? And lots of calls in relation to those farmers' payments that have been deferred. Peter says, anybody who has any time today, swell the picket lines, no matter what age you are, or if you are a public sector worker or not. This government needs to be shown that disrespect will not be tolerated in this country. Rita says, how come because of a one-day strike, farmers' payments that were meant to be paid on Friday are not being paid until the end of the month? Are all the public servants' pays being delayed in the same way, I ask? George, he says, the government is right to stand firm. It's pig-headed union officials fueled by populist politicians looking for cheap votes that have most of the people out picketing on our streets today. And remember, he says, it's nearly all the well-paid people who are striking this morning, not the lower paid workers. So to keep our country as good as it is, the government should stand firm. This texter says, I can't believe that because of a one-day strike, the farm payments are being delayed by nearly 2 weeks. We were relying on this money arriving this week to pay a big bill. Are there any other wages being paid because of this strike? Not all farmers are rich. We work all year round. Easter, Christmas, we deserve to be paid on time. I support the picket line and I blame the government 100%. Porrick in Galway says, this unnecessary strike is not about pay. It's a turf war going on between the unions and the government. Because of this, the ordinary people are suffering today. And Tom says, in 1980, we had a postal strike, a bank strike and petrol strike nearly crippled our country. Are we back to those days again? And one other texter says, to me, it's infuriating that government and ministers can come on the air and tell and mislead people. I think I've read that one actually already. Loads more. Welcome back. If you like American country, Stephen Wilson Jr. is appearing in the TF Royal Theatre on Saturday night. And we have a pair of tickets to give away. If you are WhatsApper, WhatsApper number one, just with the name Stephen Wilson, we'll give you two tickets to go and see this American superstar. And he is a superstar in America. His name is Stephen Wilson Jr. So just Stephen Wilson, who you are, where you are, and you'll get yourself two tickets to see him on Saturday night in the TF Royal Theatre. Full details on the TF Royal Theatre website. Finally on the programme this morning, Eileen McNamara. She runs the Belmont Montessori School in Bourne Sup in Ballina. And she's currently raising funds for the Kevin McNamara Memorial Infant School Foundation in Uganda. It was set up a number of years ago following the death of Eileen's son, Kevin, in April of 2016. Eileen joins me now from Ballina this morning. Good morning, Eileen.
7: Good morning, Tommy, and thank you so much for giving me this opportunity.
0: No problem. I wish we had more time, but we'll get through everything as quickly as we can. Sadly, your youngest son, Kevin, died in April of 2016. He was chaplain in Letterkenny Hospital, was he?
7: That's correct, yes, yeah. He was there for 12 years.
0: And was it a sudden death?
7: In the hospital. It was a sudden death, yeah. Right. Yeah, he died from a brain tumour, but he had no prior warning or anything.
0: Dear, oh dear. How awful.
7: So it was difficult.
0: It sure was. During his time there, he got to know a Father Tom from Uganda who'd been over in Ireland for a few summers doing some chaplaincy work, I think, in Sligo. And they got to know each other. And obviously, Father Tom was telling Kevin all about how tough things were in Uganda. And this is how...
7: Well, actually... Yeah, actually, the priest that used to come to Letterkenny Hospital was Father Tom's brother, Father Peter. And Kevin knew him for 12 years. And 6 months after Kevin died, Father Tom was ordained. And he was assigned to a very poor area in Uganda, the Nambuzi village.
0: Right.
7: So that's the connection.
0: Okay.
7: That's how we got connected. And then Father Tom came to Ireland, to Sligo.
0: So you were so taken by him, and as a result you said, look, let's try and raise a few bob. So you put together a very small committee. And the irony of all of this is that the school that you're raising these funds for is actually named after your late son.
7: It is, yes. The Kevin McNamara Memorial Infant and Primary School.
0: Yeah, and it's
7: so Father Tom came to Sligo over 2 summers, and whatever money he got there, he started to build a school in Africa. While he was in Sligo, myself and my husband, we took him here to Ballina, and he saw my school, and he only wished he could take it with him. But anyway, whatever money he got, they began to build a small premises, because there was no education facility in that area at the time.
0: Okay. So it's a very rural area.
7: It's a very rural area, and the families live there on what they call, it's called Raising the Village. And Raising the Village focuses on bringing the rural communities together and to bring them out of ultra-poverty.
0: Okay.
7: Now, ultra-poverty is they live on less than €1 a day, whereas extreme poverty would be €2 a day. Now, those families survive on mainly... 1 acre of land, And those farms are run by amazing women. The male workforce is very low. And in that area, what they did was the young people actually got together and built some kind of a building, like a co-op, so that they could bring their produce there.
0: Yeah,
7: you know, to sell them.
0: Yeah, and I know. I know we were speaking to a reporter in Somaliland earlier about the droughts that are going on.
7: The drought.
0: And a lot of the crops have died there this year.
7: Yeah, that's the problem. That's why we have started up, and you know, thanks to Conor Maguire, who got our GoFundMe in action this year, and his great support to us, and also Father Jerry Hoare is on the project as well.
0: Right.
7: Now, the problem in this area is, like, up to last year, they had about 130 children. But this year, that has grown to nearly 300.
0: Okay.
7: And mainly because of displaced children from Rwanda and the Congo regions, where there's conflict. Now, many of these children now are orphans, and this school, they have limited, you know, premises, and they can't take all of these children. So... Yeah. This is where, you know, we have come in.
0: Yeah,
7: now, those children, yeah.
0: Yeah, so you need, obviously, to extend the school because of the growing numbers. They don't have any running water. I know you did fund solar panels for electricity. And there's also bunk beds have been purchased so that they don't have to sleep on the floor. So, and you know what? I know you mentioned a euro a day would be what the standard rate of pay would be in that particular area. But I can only imagine, I mean, you've risen a lot of money so far. You run a fundraiser every year, and you're doing one again this year, and I want our listeners please to go to our social media pages on our Instagram and Facebook. We have details of the link you can go on to in order to give a few bob, because a few bob in this case can make a huge difference, Eileen.
7: It can, yes. Every donation is hugely appreciated, you know, and the parents here in my school have been a great help. Also, we've got a lot of help from my son. He's a doctor in America. All his colleagues are coming together to raise funds. So also there's Robert Nugent from Ballina is coming on stream as well. He's a YouTuber, and I think he's going to do a podcast. And I've been in touch with Aidan Jordan from Wells for Life, so he's becoming really interested in the project as well. So
0: yeah.
7: It
0: must be a great source of comfort to you in one way, even though Kevin will never be back, to think that there is that infant school out there in Uganda is named after him.
7: It's amazing, and I suppose when you lose somebody very close, to actually be involved and doing something for other people is a huge support. And it's like his story continues to live in Letterkenny, and they've been terrific as well. So it is when you feel, he actually had a great love for African people because he studied in Rome for a few years and got to know a lot of African people. So it's amazing. Yeah. Now he's out there in the midst
0: of it. Yeah. Okay. Look, Eileen, we can wish you only the best of luck.
7: Thank you so much, Tommy.
0: Not at all. We're asking our listeners, whatever you can give, it's only 10 euro. It will make a huge difference to this particular fund.
7: Exactly.
0: And
7: the link
0: is on there. Is it an iDonate page or is it an iDonate?
7: It's a GoFundMe page.
0: GoFundMe. And if you go on to GoFundMe and you can do a search for, I presume it's...
7: It's the Kevin, let me see now exactly.
0: Oh, Kevin Memorial Infant School.
7: Kevin McNamara Memorial Infant School Foundation 2026.
0: Okay, or even if you just put in Kevin McNamara on the search line of GoFundMe, it will come up there. Eileen, thank you so much.
7: Thank you, Tommy, so much. I really appreciate
0: it. Not at all. Well, keep up the great work.
7: Okay.
0: Thank you. That's Eileen McNamara from the wonderful organiser. She's got her own Montessori school there in the Belmont Montessori School in Bournisup. So give what you can to that school in Uganda, named after Kevin Kevin McNamara from Ballina, born us up. Okay, that's it for today. My apologies to Claire Grady from the Rolling Sun Book Festival. Claire, I do apologise. We were to get to you this morning, but we will get to you tomorrow. And just to let you know that the Rolling Sun Book Festival in Westport starts tomorrow and runs right through until Sunday. Have a great day from all of us here on the programme. Our sponsor is Westport Estate. This is Tommy Maron saying bye-bye.
8: 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This is Rewind, a repeat of some programmes from earlier. 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
9: Thank you, David. Yes, here we are to do a mid-morning show for a Wednesday morning. How are you, friends? Wherever you might be, I hope you're well and pretty calm. And I don't know if the weather is going to be too calm later on, but we'll hope for the best on that one. Anyway, as I said, we're here to do the show, and it's good to be in your company. And bear in mind, today is James Geraghty Day, our resident pharmacist. So he's going to be in studio from 12:30 on, taking your questions, answering your questions on a first-come, first-served basis. So get them in, 087-941-41. And that's with thanks to Riley's Public House, Pearman, Rockland County, where a warm Irish welcome, great crack and good times always await you. You can phone in your questions to Patrina on 0818-3055, and you can email them in to studio@midwestradio.ie. That's studio@midwestradio.ie. Now, also this morning, hello to all our friends tuned in on Heartland Radio, courtesy of the Opus Group right across Manchester. They're all tuned in and listening, and I have some emails that I came into the programme yesterday as I was about to finish. I thank you for them. I'm going to go through those emails now in a few minutes' time. So hello to all of you as well tuned into the programme this morning. Thank you, Tommy Maron, for the last hours, and Tommy's back to do more tomorrow. And speaking of Tommy Maron, I want to announce a winner, because he had a competition for Stephen Wilson Jr., who comes to the TF Royal Theatre in Castlebar this Saturday night. And today's winner from Tommy's programme is Mary Flannery from Ardmore in Kilmaine in the County Mayo. So well done, Mary. You're two tickets to the good to go and enjoy the music of Stephen Wilson Jr. in the Royal Theatre this weekend. A missing collie in the Deal Castle Garage area, Castle Grange area, should I say, of Crossmolina. Now, this missing collie is 10 months old, female, very friendly, is microchipped, and if you come across the little collie, you can call us, call Patrina. The lady who is missing the collie is called Patrina as well. So from one Patrina to another, call Patrina in the hope that we get the collie back to Patrina. Good morning. Can you please mention that Bunny Conlon National School Parents Association are holding a clothing collection fundraiser this weekend? Donations of clothes, shoes, handbags can be dropped into the GA Hall in the village between 9 and 6 on this coming Saturday and Sunday. Over both days you can do that. So the more the merrier as regards that one. And happy first birthday to baby Seamus Baran. Seamus is in Kilfine. Lots of love and hugs and kisses to you, Seamus, from Mammy and Daddy. I'm wishing you the very best today. And we do too, Seamus. We hope you have a wonderful, wonderful day. And thanks for tuning in on this, your very first birthday. And what are you doing? You're listening to Midwest. We can't ask you to do any more than that, Seamus. So today, as regards opening the show, we'll open it with something from the great Tom Jones. How about Tom Jones? The man, as they say, who has the holiday home in Bohola. This is an old classic from Tom on the programme. It gets us away. It's Help Yourself. Good morning. Welcome to Wednesday's mid-morning show.
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0: Atlanta. Tom Jones, still going strong, happy to report that today is our all-time classic. 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
0: Good morning. May I listen to Needs Connemara Skies, recorded by Sean Bioga Flaherty and written by Bridget Glenn. Have been several times in County Mayo, especially in Westport. Good. Sharing always good moments and trad tunes with also such wonderful musicians and nowadays friends. Greetings from Valencia in Spain. Many thanks. Don't have a name for that person, but good morning to you, whoever you are in Valencia in Spain, and thanks for tuning in. Yes, we've played that song a few times in the programme. Met the lady that wrote it a couple of weeks back, lovely lady Bridget Glenn, so we'll see how we get on today as regards time. Now, a couple of the emails that came in yesterday. Jerry, love to listen to the show every day here in Manchester. Please play something by Ray Lynham, who in my opinion is the best Irish country singer. Also, hi to my sister Elizabeth Quinn and all the gang in Eclair and County Sligo. Thank you, Jerry, says Margaret Sheeran. Well, Margaret, thank you for being with us in lovely Manchester. And I've got a nice song ready to go from Ray Lynham now in a couple 30 seconds, 40 seconds time. Hi, can you please play a song for my mum and dad, namely Margaret and Walter Waldron? And they're listening over in Manchester as well, from Sharon McGeehan. Thank you, Sharon. And thanks, mum and dad, Margaret and Walter Waldron, listening over in Manchester, probably listening on Heartland Radio. And we thank them sincerely for that. I also want to say hello and good morning to all our friends in Castle Reid Dental Practice, Dr. Adrian Boyle and Bernadette Boyle. And they have the dental practice in Castlereagh, and they tune in to us on a regular basis. So special good morning to them. They're wonderful, wonderful. They're a lovely team. I had the occasion to be with them yesterday, Dr. Adrian and Bernadette and all the team in Castlereagh, and they are so good at what they do. Wonderful people, and there's a lovely atmosphere, and it's just lovely. It's a lovely experience to be with them all. So good morning to them all in the Castlereagh Dental Practice. Bernadette doing the hygiene and Dr. Adrian then the dentist on duty at the practice. Thanks for tuning in. Girls, women and ladies, the music of Ray Lynham.

0: So many great songs that man has recorded in his time. That's one of them, Ray Lynham. There's girls, there's women, and there's ladies. A Headshave fundraiser for Brain Tumor Ireland will take place in Joe Max in Lewisburg this Saturday night. It's in memory of Maureen Ford, and all are welcome to that one. And here's another big night coming up with Jack Yo and his band. They're going to be in concert with special guests Louise Morrissey and Barry Kerwin. Where, says you? Well, in the lovely Trinity Arts Centre in Castlereagh on this coming Sunday, the 18th of October. Now, tickets at €30 plus a booking fee are available on 087-7388-890. That's 087-7388-890. Don't fret if you didn't get that number. If you can call Patrina, she'll give it to you. But it'll be a special night. Jack Keogh and the band in concert with the lovely Louise Morrissey and Barry Kerwin in the Trinity Arts Centre in Castlereagh this Sunday the 18th. And that'll be kicking off, I would imagine, round about 8 o'clock. And what a lovely venue to go to as well. Morning, Jerry. Martina listening in St. Albans on this beautiful day. I'd like to say hello to Patsy Conway in Huddersfield, originally from Kilchimaw. And let's go back to County Mayo, or a KP song with much thanks. And also hello to Paul and Annie and Terry Mahon. They are tuned into the programme this day too. Thanks indeed for being with us. 087 941 41. That's how you text or WhatsApp. And as I said, James Geraghty, our pharmacist, in studio, 12:30, answering your medical questions. Get them into us. You can text or WhatsApp them in. You can phone them in. You can email them in. They're on a first-come, first-served basis. So the sooner you get them in, the better the chance of them being answered. And of course, all that we don't get answered on the live section, we go then and we podcast in Studio 2, and that goes up on our socials and up on Malloy's Pharmacy socials as well. So one way or the other, all questions are answered anymore now. We'll take a break, back with something nice after these.
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0: Two of the all-time greats coming together, and two good old friends too, Roger Whittaker and Val Doonican together. Roger Whittaker was a guest on one of the many TV shows that Val Doonican did some years ago, and that was the medley of tunes that they put together, and I hope you enjoyed it. RA time, 11:31.
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0: Now then, Gerry O'Connor, today marks the anniversary of the birthday of Eamon De Valera, says James Redioff. Wow, I wonder what age, what year was he born, Eamon De Valera? It has to be way back in the 18, would it be even in the 1880s? Probably would, 18, because didn't he die, was it in 75? And I think he was in his 90s when he died. So James, that's in that information, will probably tell me exactly what year he was born, Eamon De Valera. I'm reading Vincent Brown's book on Charlie Haughey. He has a new book about, it's called Guns, Glory, and I can't think of what the third name and the title is, but it's a really good read, in fairness. And I'm in that early part of it there where they talk about Dev still being Taoiseach and then moving on to be president. A little bit about that in it too. Hello to all. If you get a chance, can you please play something from Belmullet man Sean Fahey? Looking forward to hearing him in Roscommon this weekend. Go to Míle Maith from Moira August Porrick. Another caller says, Gerry, I'm thinking about getting a pet lizard. Well, good on you. And I'm just wondering, would any of your listeners have a pet lizard, or would they have kept a pet lizard, and do they make a good pet? That's what this caller wants to know. So if there's anyone out there now, then they see all kinds of things happen on this show. No doubt about that. If you kept a pet lizard, if you have a pet lizard, what's the story? Are they a good pet? Are they easy to keep? Low maintenance, high maintenance? What's the story in a pet lizard? 087-941-41 is how you text or WhatsApp. And of course, the questions, keep them coming in too for James Geraghty, our pharmacist in studio. Will we go to the Nolans? I think we'll go to the Nolans. And we'll take this one from the Nolans. A little bit of attention to me.

0: The Mid-Morning Show on Midwest Radio, thanks to Harrington Concrete and Quarries, producers of high-strength cattle slats, beams and manholes for the agricultural sector. HarringtonConcrete.ie.
1: Now then, Dev, the late Eamon De Valera, born on the 14th of October, 1882. Well, I didn't think it was that far back, but there you have it. Dev, born on the 14th of October, 1882. So today, the anniversary of the birth of the late Eamon De Valera. As regards the dog, we mentioned the doggy from the Cross Malina area. Well, we have good news, smiles on faces. The callers have made contact with the relations of the dog. The family of the dog, the people who own the dog have made contact. Said, thanks, gang. Dog has been found and all is well. 087-900-4141. Oh, you make contact by text or by WhatsApp. Earlier on, we had some friends asking for this man singing this song, the late KP, and Let's Go Back to County Mayo.

0: That's the man, the late Kevin Prendergast, with the County of Mayo as we approach the anniversary of his passing too, good, the great Kevin Prendergast. Now then, the Whistling Hee-Haws. Yeah, the donkeys, the Whistling Donkeys. They're going to come to the Diamond Coast Hotel in Inniscrone, the lovely Diamond Coast. And they're going to be there on Saturday, the 17th of October. This Saturday night is going to be a great night, a fantastic night of Irish folk and country and ballad with the band that will be taking to the stage at 8:30. Tickets are available from the Diamond Coast Hotel in Inniscrone, or indeed they're also available on eventbrite.ie. So today we want you to be caller four, because I have a set of tickets to give away on the programme today, thanks to all our friends at the Diamond Coast Hotel. Be caller four to Patrina on 0818 3055. We won't ask you say hee-haw, we'll ask you to say donkeys. So caller four to say donkeys to Patrina on 0818 3055 wins two tickets to go see them in action in Inniscrone on this coming Saturday night. Time now for a moment of inspiration.
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0: Great to see you back on the scene again. Did some wonderful concerts in Paris a few weeks ago. Celine Dion and a piece called I'm Alive. Well, I'll tell you, Kathleen in Castlebar is definitely alive anyway, and alive with information. Eamon De Valera, born in New York City, 14th of October, 1882, moved to County Limerick. Wasn't it a place called Brewery, I think, in Limerick? When he was about 2 years old, to be raised by his mother's family, yeah, in Brewery, County Limerick, and died on the 29th of August, 1975, at the age of 92. He served as President of Ireland from 1959 to 1973, and three terms as head of government Taoiseach from the 1930s to the late 1960s, and of course a leading role in introducing the Constitution of Ireland in 1937. Bunrock the Héireann from Kathleen in Castlebar. Do you know something now? That puts me in mind of his wife Sinéad, Sinéad Ben De Valera. And when we were young, going to school, We had lots of wonderful teachers, but one wonderful teacher I'm very happy to say is still very much alive with us, Angela Keaveney in Ballyben. Angela and Jarlath, husband and wife in Ballyben. And Angela, anyway, was one of our teachers, and Angela started to read for us Sinéad Ben De Valera and her book of Irish fairy tales. And we were absolutely entranced. We loved it. Sinéad De Valera was a great collector of Irish fairy tales, and then she put them together. There was at least two collections released, maybe three, but Angela would read aloud to us every now and again from those, and we were absolutely entranced with them. We loved them. So that's a lovely memory to have. Anyway, Kathleen, thanks for that, and thanks for the info on Eamon De Valera. Questions coming in all the time as well for James Geraghty, which is great to see James with us at 12:30. May's time now is 11:51.
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0: Now, Jerry, can you wish the Mayo captain, Jack Coyne, a very happy birthday today? Well done, Jack. And that comes in from all your friends. Well, more power to you, Jack Coyne. You and the lads have brought such pleasure to this region and beyond over the last number of months. I was at his mom and dad's wedding, Noreen and Paul, we won't say how long ago, Noreen and Paul. Number of years ago, we had a great day all those years back. It was great. But anyway, the captain, the Mayo captain, Jack Coyne, in the birthday club today. Jack, we give you today, my son, the mid-morning show salute as we send you on your way with your birthday celebrations. What else can we do, Jack, except play this for you?

0: As Stevie Wonder, happy birthday for the captain of our Mayo team, one. I see one in here as well to wish him all the very best. Captain of the Mayo team, wish him all the very best from all the gang in Foxford. Wishing Jack the best today, our wonderful Mayo captain. Happy birthday to you, Jack. And David Cawley reminded me of the fact that this man, what did he, I think the tour is going to be called, is it called Songs in the Key of Life? I think it is. Stevie Wonder I'm talking about now, and he brings it to Dublin. He's going to be there on the 1st of November. What a great back catalogue of songs he's had. That wraps up part one. I'll talk to you the other side of 12.
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0: Well, he won't let you down. This coming Sunday night, the 18th of October, because he's going to be in concert with his full band in the lovely Trinity Arts Centre in Castlereagh. Jack Keogh, his special guests are Louise Morrissey and Barry Kerwin. It's a show that'll get underway around about 8 o'clock, and tickets at €30 now plus booking fee are available on 087-7388-890. That's 087-73-3890, and also on eventbrite.ie. It's going to be a good night. Reports are coming in of cables down on the Westport Road, about a half a mile from Patrick Barrett. So if you're passing by that area, please take more caution. Reports are coming in, as I said. We'll check it now with our newsroom colleagues as well. Reports are coming in from our listeners of some cables down on the Westport Road, about half a mile from Patrick Barrett. I know the place well. Can you say happy birthday to Sean Gallagher? He's in the ESB in Castlebar. I certainly can. Good afternoon to you, Sean. And what's more, a happy birthday to you, Sean, from Mum and Dad and Molly. And they say, have a great day, Sean, and whatever you do today, don't work too hard. That's the message coming in from Mom and Dad and Molly. Also, reports are coming in of a telegraph pole well bent over on the road at Ballas Road Crossroads. So that's nearly down, this telegraph pole, according to the reports that are coming in at Ballas Road Crossroads. Again, if you're in that part of the world, please be careful. And Jerry, can you please plug my show in the Folk Cafe in Kilchimaw on Saturday the 24th of October. Singer-songwriter Peter Byrne from the Glass Onion Band. Doors open at 7:30. The show starts at 8 o'clock. Admission is €10. And can you play something from the collection? I played something from Peter's collection the other day. Mightn't just get to it today now. But if I don't, remind me again tomorrow, Peter, because we played some great tunes from your album over the last while. And the one I played the other day was a good one too. But I know you're going to have a great night in the Folk Cafe in Kilchimaw on Saturday week, the 24th of October. Am I ready to... Oh, by the way, Rochford time is 10 past 12.
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0: Now, Rhonda Vincent with Bright Lights and Country Music is up next today.

Our roots are in bluegrass. That's why she changed around a little bit, I think. It's a Bill Anderson song, if I'm not mistaken. Great old song. Bright Lights and Country Music, a live version there from Rhonda Vincent from the Country Family Reunion. Back to Sinead De Valera for a minute, because a caller says, Sinead De Valera, whose maiden name was Sinead Flanagan, was from the County Tyrone, and she, incidentally, also died in 1975. She died in January of that year, and Eamon, her husband, then died a few months later in 75. Now, the Michael Cummins Show, because a caller rang to say they missed what I said yesterday. So Michael Cummins is going to be doing two concert shows in association with Tom Kelly Promotions on Monday and Tuesday, November 2nd and 3rd in the Radisson Blue Hotel in Sligo. Traditional country music along with some Irish ballads and folk. So on Monday the 2nd, Sandy Kelly, Joe Moore, Kieran Rosny, Sean Wilson, Effie Neal, Ian Corrigan, Caitlin Martha, Callum O'Donnell, Thomas and Fiona, Barry Stewart, Eddie Gallagher, Paul O'Connor, Bernadette Ruddy, Eunice Morden, Paul Kelly, Tony Maron, Charlie Arkins, and the Ryan Turner Band. And then on Tuesday the 3rd of November, John Glenn, Sean Cuddy, Tolly, wonderful group of singers from Fermanagh, Eamon McCann, Tony Allen, Moira Fraser, Mick Mulhern, Tony Kerr, Father James McDonough, Pat McKenna, Jordan McPolan, Aoife McDonough, Michelle Murphy, Sarah Lines, Edel Fahey, Billy Condon, and the Ryan Turner Band. Tickets, €35, available now from the Radisson Blue Hotel reception itself, from Gillespie's in Tubbercurry, from Quinn's in Tuam, from Siobhan's Fashion in Charlestown, from Glynn's Shop in Claremorris, Carr's Daybreak in Ballina, from Ticketmaster, and also from Patsy, on 086-155-1841. That's 086-155-1841. Monday the 2nd of November, Tuesday the 3rd of November, two big lineups. Michael Cummins concert shows in the Radisson Blue Hotel in lovely Sligo. Going to be a couple of great nights. Please play Raised on Country by Clodagh Lawlor. Much thanks. Coming in on 087-941-41. Remember, that's how you can text or WhatsApp. And with thanks to Megan's Bar and Kitchen just off Fifth Avenue, serving delicious food and the best Irish hospitality 7 days a week. And of course, our pharmacist, James Geraghty, joining us to answer your questions in just over 10 minutes' time. Peter Byrne, we mentioned him. He's going to be in the Folk Cafe in Kilshamoy. He's going to be there on the 24th of October to do a gig. Doors open 7:30. Show starts at 8. I found a track. This is a good track too. They all are good tracks from Peter. This is I Don't Want Anything.

0: That's the music of Peter Byrne. Say hello to my granny. Granny is Eileen Cawley, and she's from Easky in the county Sligo, and she's heading off to town for the bit of food shopping today, and she's going to be listening to Midwest on the way. Well, go, granny, go. That's what I say. Eileen Cawley in county Sligo, particularly in Easky, enjoy your food shopping. Bring them home something nice, Eileen, because I'd say that's the reason they're sending in the text, to make sure they get something nice at home. Jerry, do you have She Is My Rose, Mick Flavin's new song, and looking forward to the TV show tonight? That's right, Paul and I on tonight with God's help. Faith World TV, Channel 588, 10 bells. Michael Cummins, 11 bells. That's news to me. I didn't know Mick had recorded a new song, May. Look forward to hearing it. Absolutely. Also, hello to Teresa, tuned into the programme today. OK time is 12:20.
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0: So we'll take our break, then we'll go to that song that's requested from Claude Alola, Raised on Country, and then it's on to your questions for the pharmacist today.
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0: That's a catchy song. Raised on Country, it's called. Requested today, it's by Clodagh Lawler. And we're dedicating that one to Trish and Bernie. Where are they? I'll tell you where they are. They're in Sintra in Knock. And they're two very hardworking ladies at McDonald's Sintra in Knock, in the heart of downtown Knock. So hello to both of you. And thank you for tuning into the programme, ladies. All right, then. We're going to go medical now. You're going to go to this one, Jimmy. So we'll get you eyeballing me today, James Geraghty. You'll eyeball me.
1: Jerry. What? Lovely to see him. You have wonderful, beautiful blue eyes.
0: See, that's all romance. Now today we're going to have what do they call a love fest.
1: Love fest
0: love,
1: it is.
0: A yeah. love fest it is. Anyway, James, you're welcome to the studio.
1: Thank you so much, sir.
0: And it's nice to have you on board as we get to deal with some of the questions that our wonderful Indeed. Listeners have been sending in. First of all, a question for the pharmacist. I recently had a problem with high blood pressure and I'd been looking for information on the net. I've been bombarded with an advert for, is it Rosalia aged garlic? Do you think it's any good or would it be a scam? Says Tom in London.
1: Well, Tom in London, I'd have no problem in you taking garlic, but your blood pressure is another thing. You have to be very, very careful here. And you have to speak to your pharmacist and you have to speak to your GP in relation to your high blood pressure. If the GP prescribes a blood pressure tablet, you must go and get it dispensed and go on that particular tablet because it is there for a particular reason, because high blood pressure over a long period of time can have significant impacts on other parts of the body. So it's important to have that conversation.
0: And James, this Rosalia aged garlic, even if Tom was on a blood pressure medication,
1: there's no issue in using the Rosalia aged garlic. But obviously with all types of medication, Jerry, there has to be clinical trials, there has to be papers produced and all that.
0: Yeah.
1: There's lots of evidence out there that garlic is very good for the immune system, it's very good for your health. But at a clinical level, high blood pressure needs to be monitored, it needs to be treated mm-hmm. by the GP and medication dispensed by the pharmacist and make sure. And now pharmacies all over the place, including in the UK, can check for high blood pressure, and it's important that he's popping in there to check.
0: Very good. To Mary now, good afternoon, James. I take a lot of vitamins every day. Would it be better just to take one good multivitamin a day, or should I stay on the regime I'm on?
1: Well, if it's working, Mary, I couldn't see any issue in staying on the different vitamins. From a convenience point of view, sometimes people just take a sachet, like say the Complete Balance, or to take a liquid like the Benefits Multivitamin Tonic or Vivioptil or any of those, and they find them quite convenient. But if she finds that the medications she's on or the supplements that she's taken are working quite well, you know, there'd be no reason to change. And maybe if she treated herself to one of the sachet forms, see how they go. But, you know, if it's going well, I'd stay with it.
0: Stay with it. Yeah. All right. Now we move to this one. Looking for help. My elderly aunt is suffering big time with burning lower leg sensation, always so red and hot. Our doctor has referred her to a vascular surgeon, but there's a waiting list of between 6 months and a year. This poor lady is 92 years old. Is there anything I can do to help in the meantime? Well,
1: ultimately there, Jerry, what we'd be looking at is the two words there that come to me is red and hot. Now, that to me is suggestive of a vascular issue, and obviously it's important that she sees the vascular doctor in Galway. In the meantime, to help with treatment, I'd be getting a cold towel, Jerry, and just wet it in, say, tepid water and dry off and put it around that affected area. And if at all possible, she could get a small amount of cooling gel and just apply it to that affected area. And as well as that, she might take a little bit of magnesium and vitamin B complex as well.
0: Okay.
1: There should be no issue there in relation to any other medication she's taking. The lady has mentioned, what else there, Jerry?
0: 92. That's the main thing, really, James, the legs that are burning and sore.
1: Did she mention something about a cream, Jerry?
0: I didn't see anything about a cream. Well, she talked about, I think, a kind of old wives' tales and cure.
1: Okay. It's important here. So if we cool the leg area with a towel, and she could get a little bit of cooling gel then from the pharmacy, and then put her on some magnesium and vitamin B complex as well.
0: Will she get all that over the counter, James?
1: Absolutely, Jared. There should be no reason at all. And just even if the lady was mobile, just pop in and maybe get an opportunity just to have a pharmacist to have a look at it.
0: You can refer to your screen from here on now if that suits you, James.
1: Perfect, sir.
0: Lady has osteoporosis. She does a lot of walking, but is wondering, should she be doing other types of exercise, and what foods would you recommend, James?
1: Okay, well, what I'd be suggesting, especially if the lady is doing walking, that's fantastic because it's pressure bearing. But ultimately here, what we need to talk about is a little bit of weights. So if she has a chat with her local gym, or she goes into one of the big sports complexes and maybe buys a small set of weights, they're really, really effective of strengthening the bone area. To supplement that, what we need to be looking at is vitamin D, magnesium, vitamin K, and calcium. So you can either get that in supplemental form or really focus, say, around dairy products in relation to taking some of those.
0: Now, you mentioned four different supplements there.
1: Yes, I did, Jerry.
0: Do they have to be bought individually, or can they come as a combination?
1: You can get there are combinations, Jerry, okay. Yeah. And you can get them in the health food store as well. But ultimately...
0: Would you say anything about diet there, James? They ask about
1: food. I was going to say about diet, Jerry. You know, in a really healthy diet, most of those products would be available. But especially for, the fact that she has osteoporosis, so she'll be a more mature lady, Jerry. So what we need to be talking about is getting a little bit of extra into the system.
0: Okay.
1: Yeah. Right. And if she can use that, I think she should see a big improvement of halting the progress of the osteoporosis. But it's important that her GP knows about this. It's important that she gets it reviewed, because there are medications and injections out there that are quite effective as well at halting the progress of osteoporosis, and in some cases reversing it.
0: Perfect. Now, here's a lady. Constant pain down the left side of her body. Frequent bowel movements, James, and in pain and weak after those bowel movements.

0: tea bag form. We have a little product called Benefit Sleep Blend. It's also a supplement. It's a herbal variation. But again, it's non-addictive and very, very simple to use, Jerry. Just take an hour or two before you go to bed.
1: You answer my question. An hour or two before you go
0: to bed. You go to bed, Jerry. Now, the lady will be on, she's on chemotherapy. Yeah. Would there be an interaction there between the sleep blend or the valerian or chamomile? No. Okay. She's completely safe to use that.
1: Okay. Now, what should I take after a bad flu? My energy levels are very low.
0: Okay, so usually after a flu, Jared, number one, your immune system can be has taken a bit of a hit, and also you may have been on antibiotics. So what I'd be suggesting there to that lady is a good probiotic for about a week or two, and also a good multivitamin. So if you get one of the sachet forms, the Benefit Complete Balance Vivioptil Energy Plus capsule, and take that for about 4 weeks. That'll give you a great lift, and the probiotic will act to help absorb those multivitamins into the system and get the gut back up and operating. Okay?
1: Thank you. James, is there anything out there for an itchy scalp? I believe what I have is called psoriasis. Thank you.
0: That's tricky, Jerv.
1: Is it?
0: Because sometimes with itchy scalp, the scalp can go very, very dry, and I've had a number of patients in recently talking about this.
1: Right.
0: Usually what we recommend is a neutral shampoo. If you get them in the health food store. So the regular shampoos, I'm not a big fan of, because some of them have sodium lauryl sulfate in it that patients are very, very sensitive to. So ultimately what we want here is a very mild shampoo. So the Faith in Nature is actually the very good neutral shampoos. And if you use that to massage into your scalp, wash your hair, and then put a little bit of coconut oil into the scalp. So a small amount, not a huge amount, but if you do that, that will help regenerate natural oils into the scalp area, and it can be quite effective. There are prescription-only medications, Dermavit Scalp and Benefit Scalp Application, and Cocoas as well. And these are quite effective as well at helping to treat the itch. So it needs, if it's gone down that road of where there's a ceratic plaque on the scalp, it will need doctor intervention as well.
1: I'm on atorvastatin, is that right, James?
0: That's correct, sir.
1: And I get pain in my fingers. Would these tablets cause it, or are they safe to take? Are they for, that
0: part? Cholesterol, yeah. And they're a statin. In general, the statins are very safe, sir.
1: Okay.
0: Yeah. Sometimes you can get what's called an iatrogenic effect, where a particular tablet may impact Jerry, but it may impact nobody else in the world.
1: I get you.
0: So in this case, the chances of having sore fingers because of atorvastatin is very, very low. What I would suggest to that person, if there is an issue sometimes with statins, usually I recommend some CoQ10, 10 to 30 milligrams, and you use that for about a month, two or three times a year, okay? Because atorvastatin and statins in general can reduce down the levels of CoQ10, and that can sometimes lead to mild pain, but that is very, very rare. What I would say is just, if that lady can just pop in, get some CoQ10 and over the counter, okay. Use it for about a month, that'll soon tell you. If not, she definitely would, massaging the finger area, getting a little a diphene gel. You can get it over the counter, 2%, very effective and very, very safe. And make sure she's hydrating as well, because those joints love a little drop of water internally.
1: Get water in there.
0: Absolutely, Jar. Right. Absolutely.
1: Question for James. Currently taking Swedish Nutra Magnesium Glycinate, yep. 4,000 milligrams before bed. Is this a safe amount, and can this be given to a child age 10? First question I have for you, James, is what is it?
0: It's a form of magnesium, magnesium, and there's bisglycinate, glycinate, and whatever. And obviously, this is in, I didn't mention a powder form, Jerry.
1: No, just as 4,000.
0: No, it's 400, Jerry. It wouldn't be 4,000.
1: It's 400.
0: Yeah, it's 400, yeah. So we just make sure that it's 400
1: milligrams. Down here is 4,000.
0: Yeah, I'd say that's a little error there, Jerry.
1: Zero too many.
0: Just in case, Jerry, I think the capsules come in 400, so make sure that they're not taking 10 capsules. So it's only 400 is the recommended dose.
1: What's it supposed to do, James?
0: It promotes, it gets absorbed across the blood-brain barrier, Jerry. It's meant to promote a little bit of sleep. In actual fact, if we go back to that other lady there, Jerry, that's on the chemo, who's taking, who's looking to help improve her sleep, increasing her levels of magnesium, bisglycinate or threonate would also help as well. Yeah. Just that slipped my mind. I should have mentioned that. But that's safe at the 400 milligram jar. So 400 milligram before she goes to bed, not 4,000.
1: 400. Now, here's the next part of that. Is it safe to give to a 10-year-old child?
0: No.
1: Thank you.
0: Simple as that, Jar.
1: No.
0: No. Now, magnesium.

0: can be given to children, but it's a specific dose that has to be given to a child of 10. So if you just pop into your pharmacist or health food store, there are particular blends and quantities there that can be given to a child.
1: Okay. Yeah. James, I'm a celiac and I'm on a gluten-free diet for the past 17 years. I'm having discomfort all around my middle for the last 6 months and sometimes into my back. No heartburn or gas. I've periods of soft stools, have not changed diet. What could be going on? Okay. Thank you, says Sean.
0: So if we look at this question, Jerry, that's come in, the patient, he has been on a gluten-free diet for 17 years. So obviously being a celiac, you know, they have a sensitivity to gluten and that can cause all sorts of issues with the gut. But now they're having discomfort over the last 6 months and sometimes into the back or heart or gas. And to be honest with you, Jerry, I'd be recommending to Sean, if he came and spoke to me, to be popping to see his GP.
1: Would you?
0: Yeah. Okay. I'm just not happy about that because for 17 years it seems to have been fine and now there seems to be an issue. Yeah. Okay. So there could be a hidden issue there. Maybe he's mentioned that he hasn't changed his diet. He feels in good shape in general. So ultimately there, what we're looking at is there an underlying there issue or is there something hidden there that may contain gluten that he mightn't be aware of? You know, so from that perspective, he needs to get explored a little bit more. But my first port of call would be to visit his general practitioner.
1: His doctor.
0: Yeah.
1: All right. So we'll do one more now before the break. And this is from T, who says, Jerry, when will James be in Bunree? This is your premises in Bunree. I'd like to ask him about something about sinuses. I have bought the Nel meds and it's doing good, but I still have yellow phlegm. Got antibiotics, but I got them too late. They didn't work. Does that make sense, James?
0: Well, I can honestly say, Ger, that the Neil Meds is basically a saline spray that you can spray into your nostrils, Ger. And what it does is it breaks down gunk that's basically up in the nasal cavity. He still has yellow phlegm. Now, obviously, if he's still got yellow phlegm, that means there's a suggestion that there's still an infection there, Ger. The antibiotics that he may have got may not have worked. And that means he needs to go back and have a chat with his GP. There are some carbocysteine, Expitex, propolis, those type of cough bottles are very, very effective at soothing, maybe bringing up a little bit more of that phlegm. But in general there, the fact that he still has yellow phlegm, you know, you can pop into your pharmacy, but ultimately we'll be able to give something to help bring up that phlegm. But the treatment
1: the underlying cause
0: that needs a GP or a doctor review. So if Jerry pops in, I would suggest popping into his GP. And I'll be in there in Bunree, so well, in the next couple of days.
1: Will you? Yeah. Okay. All right. Good, okay, man. Well, on that note, now we're going to give you a chance to get your break. We'll take more questions from James to answer after these.
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1: So we're back with James Geraghty, our pharmacist in studio. We're going to take some more of your questions now. James, will you explain what Helicobacter is and how it affects us? Is it contagious?
0: Well, Helicobacter is found in the lining of the stomach, Jar, and some people, there seems to be an issue where some people, where it aggravates the stomach lining.
1: Right.
0: So gastritis, duodenal issues. And many years ago, it was discovered, I think, by a British researcher. He actually got the Nobel Prize for it. But on the basis of that, Jer, people were really struggling and they came up with this called triple therapy, which is a combination of H2 antagonists and proton pump inhibitors. And basically what it means is it has the capability of killing off the bacteria. The important thing to note, though, if you are, there are tests for this particular bacterium.
1: Right.
0: It's important that you discuss the test with the doctor because you have to come off particular type of tablets before you actually do it because it can give rise to false positives and false negatives. If you're talking to your GP or whatever, and I'm sure they will discuss it with you, make sure that if the recommendation to come off some tablets, that you do come off them because that's very important because the Helicobacter is very well hidden and is very difficult to isolate, but it's very, very treatable.
1: I get you. Okay. That's good news. Good afternoon. Question for the pharmacist. I have fibromyalgia and the pain is unbearable at times, sometimes worse than others. I am on, is it amitriptyline, James?
0: Yes, that's
1: 30 milligrams at night. Helps a little, but the pain seems to be getting worse as time goes on. Has James any suggestions that could help with the pain?
0: Yeah, we've spoken about fibromyalgia before, Jerry, you know, and this chronic pain, or how does the brain or the spine manage? It seems to become oversensitized to pain. And ultimately, amitriptyline, by its very nature, it kind of manages or slows down the blocking of how sensitive the nerves or the brain is to the actual pain. What I would suggest to that person is to try something like Osteoflex, to get something, check their vitamin D levels and make sure that the thyroid is functioning correctly. Sometimes, Ger, with the use of, say, your standard treatment, painkillers, they don't seem to work because it's not, in fact, an inflammatory condition per se. It seems to be an oversensitization. So it's very important that the recommended dosage that the doctor is given or the neurologist is given, that it is used in that particular way.
1: To the letter of the law.
0: To the letter of the law. But, you know, the use of Osteoflex or a natural anti-inflammatory, that may help. I underline may, and that's very, very important. The other aspects of it, a really good diet and a little bit of exercise can actually help as well, Jar.
1: Now, very good. We move on because I have an 11-year-old daughter who won't eat vegetables, meat, etc., cornflakes in the morning and white rice for dinner and maybe a few chips. This is causing so much stress. Any suggestions what I can do or vitamins that would help a very worried mother?
0: Well, I think we've all had kids with tricky diets, Jar, but what I could suggest at the moment is if she could use some, maybe the Benevitz Elevate Junior, one sachet a day. Very simple to take. She can mix it in. Does she mention anything about yogurt or
1: no.
0: A little drop of milk?
1: Cornflakes and white rice.
0: Or her favourite drink, and just mix it around in that and get that into her and use that once a day over the next 2 to 3 months, and I'm sure that'll give her a little bit of peace of mind because she'll be getting all her essential vitamins into her system.
1: Do you think, James, would a dietitian be any help as regards the physical side of the food?
0: It would be a fantastic idea if they could get her to the dietitian, and the reason for that is that to be able to take, say for example, she'd be able to do up on an A4 sheet what she's actually taking, have a chat with the dietitian, and maybe there's different foods or nutrients that the patient should be taking that she can actually help her to improve her lifestyle.
1: There's also tricks like, because I will be forced up and say, I hate cauliflower. But there's the trick, like if you boil it up and put it into your mesh, mix it in with your mesh, so the primary taste you're getting is your mesh spud, but you're getting your cauliflower in
0: there. Did you ever grill it, Jar?
1: No, I never grilled it.
0: Cauliflower steak. Huh? Beautiful. A cauliflower steak.
1: Wow.
0: Try it sometime. It's
1: this
0: delicious.
1: This is a whole other show. Yeah.
0: And a little bit of olive oil on it.
1: This is a whole other show.
0: Holy God, I'm a cook. He's
1: you're
0: back.
1: You're coming back doing a cook, Chris Lott. One more on this side of the house and then we'll move to the other side of the house. Could you please put this question to James Geraghty when he comes on this morning? A lot of wind in my stomach. Very annoying and embarrassing when this happens. I did use Wind Ease tablets, but still loads of wind. No. Is it dangerous?
0: Oh, no, it's not dangerous, but we can help this lady, Jar. Usually, so what the Windies is doing is treating the symptom. So what we need to get is at the underlying issue here.
1: Okay.
0: So what it suggests to that lady, if she can get some Benevitz bowel support sachets, one sachet a day for about 3 to 4 weeks, and if she also gets a probiotic and use that as well, that should really help get rid of the nasty bacteria that are causing that issue. So Benevitz Bowel Support Sachet, one sachet a day, along with a good probiotic, and she should see a significant improvement.
1: A significant improvement.
0: Yeah.
1: Okay, very good. Now, that's where we're going to leave the live section, James. We're going to go to Studio 2 and podcast all these other questions that have come in.
0: Yes,
1: thanks
0: sir.
1: To our listeners for them. You haven't been ignored. We'll take care of that in the podcast. But, James, I want to talk about what we're going to do on next month's programme, if you please.
0: Yes, Ger. I look after a lot of patients, or we do our best to, Ger. One of the things I've come across over the last while is gentlemen coming into me after prostate operations and having difficulty downstairs, you know, erectile dysfunction, struggling with all of that. And sometimes they struggle with it as well. They find it very difficult to talk to them. And on November the 4th, we have a specialist coming in that's going to talk all around that area, the prostate issue, the prostate operation, and what we can do afterwards to help men that are struggling in that area.
1: Okay, because it's sad to say a common issue.
0: Very common, and fellas, we don't like to talk about it, Ger. Prostate issues, by the very nature, they're a very private thing. I think this is a great opportunity that we can talk in on Midwest here. with a specialist in this area that'll get rid of a lot of the myths and obviously hopefully offer some solutions as well.
1: Because James, as well as the physical aspect to it, there's a whole psychological aspect going on there too.
0: And to be honest with you, Gerard, that's one of the things, like, a lot of the men that I would meet, you know, they feel down. I have to be honest with you, Jerry, you know, and sometimes I get worried about them, you know, because this is something that I find very, very difficult to talk about.
1: Right.
0: You know, but I do find that when we have the chat and we sit down and I make recommendations, and this gentleman, Miles, he has spoken to a number of them, and, you know, it's changed our lives in so many ways. Well, and I just feel this would be a great opportunity that we can, you know, over the airways, we can have this conversation. And men can get a renewed confidence, you know, in that whole area.
1: Very good. All right. Well, that's good news for people who have that prostate issue to deal with, in fairness. All things prostate on the programme for the 4th of November. Wednesday,
0: 4th of November, Jerry, on the Wednesday.
1: Okay, so that's it. Now, as I said, don't fret if you haven't heard your question being answered. We'll go to Studio 2 now and we'll answer all the other questions, and that will go up on James's socials and our socials. By the way, if you want to make contact with James and the team, it's 096-60072, and you can also log on to your website, malloyspharmacy.com.
0: That's correct, Jerry. If they ask for the wonderful Emma on 096-60072, she'll be there.
1: Thank you very much. Thank you to Oisin, our cameraman today, and our sound men. I want to thank Petrina for working on the programme. To all at Harrington's who make it possible, thank them. We're back to do more tomorrow with God's help just after 11.
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late night it was. It was on before the disco. But the disco didn't start till 6 in the morning. A little bit of good old crack anyway, and I pulled out of Achill about 8 o'clock, heading back up to Dublin, but they weren't bad, like the roads were broken, and I pulled over for a bit of a kip in the van and woke up next morning into a field, bathroom vibe, had a look around, but yes, there was a big runway. I didn't know what was going down at all, like. I knew there was an aerodrome in Ballydonald, I knew there was one in Collinstown and one in Rhinan and one down in Weston, but I didn't know there was one in the knock. So I made some inquiries anyway in Charlestown, into Murray's pub there in Charlestown. I said, Jerry, what in the name of God is that runway doing out there, Jerry? And he told me the whole story. 100 years ago, there was two children going home from school and they took a shortcut across the fields and just the Blessed Virgin appeared to them. And I said to Jerry, it's a good job she didn't appear in the next field, but it's full of rocks. Oh, she knew what she was doing, all right, I tell you.

I spent 2 days writing this song number. Jeez, how would you ever listen to it? Not shagging Dire Straits you have here, you know.

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He built a fabulous basilica upon the holy ground, and once he had a focal point, well, he started to expand.

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she came to see him one last time. 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And it kept running through my mind. 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

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This is Rewind, a repeat of some programs from earlier. Telephone and text lines are now closed and will reopen at 7 a.m. You can email studio@midwestradio.ie.

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2: It's 7 o'clock. Good morning. I'm Tara Duggan. The leaders of the four largest public sector unions will meet later to discuss the impact of yesterday's strike action. Another work stoppage by over 300,000 workers is scheduled for next week. However, it's hoped there could be some movement before that on the issue of a new wage deal. The Dáil will debate a Labour Party motion today calling on the government to negotiate in good faith with the unions and deliver pay increases that at least match inflation. The party's finance spokesperson Jed Nash says another strike next Wednesday needs to be avoided.
3: In terms of the mood that I picked up on the picket lines yesterday, there is a determination that that will happen unless there is a very substantive and substantial proposition put on the table by government. And in my view and in my experience, they have 24 to 48 hours to make a decisive difference.
2: Geoffrey Donaldson will be sentenced today for historic child sex abuse offences. The former DUP leader was this summer found guilty of 18 offences against two women when they were girls, including one count of rape. Emily Keegan reports.
4: At a sentence hearing last month, Geoffrey Donaldson heard he will receive a lengthy sentence for his convictions, which obliterate all the achievements he has made in his life. His victims were between the ages of 17 and 13 when he committed the offences against them, which spanned a 20-year period. In June, a jury came to unanimous verdicts of guilty on all counts. Today, the former DUP leader will learn his fate when a sentence is handed down at Newry Crown Court. He could face more than 10 years in prison, with aggravating factors including the age gap between Geoffrey Donaldson and his victims being considered. The 63-year-old is planning to appeal his convictions.
2: Hundreds of people attended an emotional vigil in Waterford yesterday evening to remember four members of the same family murdered in an arson attack. Family members, friends and neighbours released hundreds of pink and blue balloons near the English family home on the Birchwood estate before then making their way to the Sacred Heart Church. The family's two surviving children remain critically ill in hospital in Dublin while Gardaí continued their murder investigation. These people who attended the vigil described the devastation felt across the community.
5: It's just heartbreaking. Really heartbreaking. Just really hope to find out who did it.
6: It's just hard to believe. Just very, very sad. Oh God, it's heartbreaking. I don't know what to say because you can't help but find words.
2: A new law coming into force today means people who've recovered from cancer can't be penalised when it comes to mortgage protection insurance. The right to be forgotten is now in place, forcing insurance companies to disregard a previous cancer diagnosis if treatment is completed and the person has been in remission for a period of 5 years or more. It will apply to mortgage protection insurance for homes up to the value of €650,000. Russell Brand is back in court in London later for the second day of his rape and sexual assault trial. Yesterday, the prosecution called him a ruthless and manipulative predator who laughed at the women he allegedly abused. The 51-year-old actor and comedian denies seven historic sex assault charges involving six women spanning a decade from 1999. Dozens of schools across the country are reported to have received a threatening email warning of potential attacks. Gardaí last night said they were assessing the credibility of the threat. Emma Tyrrell has more.
7: These emails were sent to schools across the country yesterday while teachers were taking part in strike action. In an update to parents last night, schools say Gardaí were notified of the threatening message but it was believed to be a hoax. Gardaí say they're aware of the email and are assessing the contents and credibility of the communication and are engaging with a number of educational establishments. At least one school has decided to stay closed today. Another is delaying opening to check the building first while others are opening as normal.
2: Finally, a quarter of us believe we're the funniest person in our group of friends. 23% believe they have the best sense of humour in their gang, while 4 in 10 believe their friendship group's WhatsApp chat is so entertaining it deserves a TV show. 6 in 10 feel their pals are the wittiest people they know. That's your news update at 4 minutes past 7.
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9: Yeah, we'll have to have a look at that story all about the who's the funniest in your friend group. Good morning, by the way. Let's have a look at the weather. Mainly dry this morning, while mostly cloudy at first. It will brighten up from the northwest through the morning and afternoon. Sunny spells developing. Some scattered showers will follow too, mainly in the afternoon and evening. Temperatures of 12 to 14 degrees and mainly light to moderate, mainly westerly winds, becoming a little fresher at times in coastal parts of the northwest. Tonight, a mix of clear spells and showers, some of them heavy, cooler than recent nights with temperatures of 3 to 8 degrees and mostly light to moderate, southwest to west or variable breezes, fresh westerly in western coastal parts. For Friday, tomorrow will bring plenty of sunshine, scattered showers for time too. The showers will mainly occur in the morning, a few will be heavy before dying away in the afternoon. It's going to be cooler tomorrow than recent days, temperatures of 11 to 13 degrees with winds becoming mostly moderate northwesterly through the morning and increasing fresh for a time in coastal parts, but generally easing light to moderate again in the evening. As always, for a detailed forecast, you can check out met.ie.
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11: 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The fine weather returns this Friday, Saturday and Sunday, making it ideal gardening weather. 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
4: Look, you can't be serious, man. You cannot be serious.
2: I am. It's very early.
4: Oh, God. Nothing left. Oh, God. Nothing left.
2: I know the feeling. Ready to give it a lash? Thursday. Yeah.

Here's a man who celebrated his 86th birthday yesterday. Cliff Richard opening up our show, and that's called Dreamin'. 10 past 7 now. Good morning. Welcome to Thursday. How's it going? It's the 15th of October, halfway through another month, and it's David Cawley checking in with thanks to Brafey House Hotel, our sponsors. And you're on Midwest Radio, across the west and northwest of Ireland, and around the world on midwestradio.ie. With you, as always, until 8:45 this morning. Hope you're in good form. Good news on the weather front, really. After yesterday, when it just didn't give us a break at all, it rained, and then it rained some more, and then it kept raining for a while. Now, the temperatures yesterday were up around 17 or 18. I think dropping back over the next few days, 12 to 14. Tonight, 3 to 8. And tomorrow, 11 to 13 degrees. Actually, did you notice in my weather forecast this morning, in the first paragraph, it said mainly three times. It said some scattered showers will follow too, mainly in the afternoon. Temperatures 12 to 14 degrees in mainly light to moderate, mainly westerly winds. I'm going to have to edit that and take out some of the mainlies. Anyway, that's the picture for today. An improvement, but a little bit cooler as we head towards the end of October. Anyway, hope you're in good form this morning. Thank you for choosing Midwest. Our text and WhatsApp is open, 087 900 4141. That's with thanks to Connolly's Pub and Restaurant in Times Square, where the welcome is always warm, the food is always great, and the Irish atmosphere is second to none. Telephone lines open later, as you know. You can email studio at midwestradio.ie. We're on socials, we're on your smart speaker, and of course, through the app as well. On the way, we'll check on the sporting headlines. Lots of Champions League action last night. What a game for Aston Villa in the Champions League. Wow. 6-0. They won their game last night. Details of that, plus the rest of the sporting headlines, including the latest from the golf, on the way shortly. Got some more Hal Roach by request coming up a little bit later on in comedy. We've got Scott on news headlines at 7:30 this morning. Get you the very latest. We'll have a look at these stories from the papers. They're talking about yesterday's strike action across the country. What will happen as a result of that? Are we heading back to more strike action next Wednesday? We'll get the very latest from the papers this morning. And also in showbiz today. And you may have heard this story about Sally Rooney. Sally Rooney, of course, Castlebar native, and has written some big, big selling books over the last few years. There's a story from Sally making the papers today because of the situation in the UK, all to do with Palestine. So we'll tell you more about that in our showbiz stories this morning. We look back on this day in history, some clips to play for you, and we get through some of your morning messages as well. Okay? So settle back. Or don't settle back, actually, because it's morning. You get going. Get the breakfast into you. You've got a busy day ahead. And we've got some great Thursday tunes as well, just to help you on your way. Hands up, Love Asuas. Who remembers this song? The artist is called Amy Stewart. And the song is called Friends. Just like you and I, friends. Well, I hope we are. Are we friends? I hope we're friends. Kettle is on this morning.

0: 1984 was the year. Amy celebrated her 70th birthday earlier this year. She was back in January, celebrated her 70th birthday. But that was it, 1984 for Amy Stewart on Midwest Radio, and that is called Friends. It's got that iconic intro that goes along with that. Actually, you may find that is doing the rounds on social media at the minute because of the intro, because of the first kind of 60 seconds of that song. People are loving it. Amy Stewart on Midwest Radio, and that is called Friends. And thank you to our Breakfast Club for checking in this morning. Yes, we'll always be friends. Always be friends. We're friends with all of our lovely listeners, and thank you for checking in. Have a lovely day today. 10 weeks till Santa. Wow. Is it? That would fly by, you know. It'll absolutely fly by. If we go back 10 weeks, where were we? We were in August, around the August bank holiday weekend. Anyway, we'd better get the stuff organised this year. Anyway, good morning to you. Have a good day. Time check, it's 18 minutes after 7.
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0: Let's have a look at these sporting headlines. Manchester City suffered their first defeat in this season's Champions League last night. Enzo Maresco's side fought back from 3-0 down but ultimately lost 4-2 to holders PSG. Meanwhile, Aston Villa made it 2 wins from 2 in their campaign so far, hammering Fenerbahce 6-0. Troy Parrott started for Real Betis, who needed a late penalty from Isco to win 3-2 at home to Porto. Liverpool got the better of Lask in the early game, winning 6-3 in Linz. There are more European action in the Europa League tonight as they continue. Crystal Palace will be looking to continue their perfect start when they travel to Lyon for a 5:45 kickoff. At the same time, Sunderland have their first Europa League away day. They're playing against the Portuguese side that is Toure Anse. Then at 8 o'clock, Bournemouth, who are winless in the Premier League, they are also hoping for a second win of the season in Europe at home against Sturm Graz. And Celtic will fight for their first European win of the season. They travel to Benfica. Gaelic Games, new Galway football manager Eamon Fitzmaurice is reportedly set to bring former Galway United manager Lisa Fallon into his coaching ticket. Fallon, who also coached at Chelsea Women in Cork City, previously worked with the Dublin footballers under Jim Gavin. And in golf, oh, let's get you the very latest from the golf. Colin Schale, they're playing in India at the moment. Tom McKibben is in a tie for the lead midway through the first round at the DP World India Championship. He's on 5 under par in New Delhi. Rory McIlroy is on 2 under through 14 holes. Shane Lowry is on 1 over. He has 2 to play.
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to Niagara Falls, by the way, very spectacular, when I was playing in Buffalo, New York. This Irish plumber, looking at Niagara Falls, he said, I think I can fix this. But one of the funniest little jokes I've heard in Ireland, in a little village for a long time, is Murphy and the husband, they bought a little house, you see, and it was near the railway station, but it was very noisy, particularly when the trains were going by, the house used to shake a lot. So one day the landlord visited the house, and Mrs. Murphy was trying to explain to him they were going through a bad time with this train business, you see. Now she said, sometimes when I'm in bed and the train goes by, it nearly knocks me out of the bed. So the landlord said, now, you've got to be exaggerating here. I know now it's not good, but it can't be that bad. Well, she said, I'm telling you now, there's a train due any minute, she says, and I'm going to lie on the bed and you'll see for yourself. As a matter of fact, she said, now, why don't you just lie down here beside me and then you'll experience what I'm trying to tell you. So the landlord lay down beside her, and didn't Murphy walk in the door. He said, what's going on here? And the landlord said, you won't believe this, but we're waiting for a train. Oh, for God's sake, write it down. It's a good one. It's not a sin to laugh at that, honestly. It's only a sin if you take pleasure in it.

0: 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Al Roach before that on Comedy Today. Mainly dry this morning, while mostly cloudy at first, it will brighten up from the northwest through the morning and through the afternoon. Sunny spells developing. Some scattered showers will follow too, mainly in the afternoon and evening. Temperatures 12 to 14 degrees in light to moderate westerly winds, becoming a little fresher at times in some coastal parts of the northwest. Tonight will bring a mix of clear spells and showers. Some of the showers will be heavy. It's going to be cooler than recent nights tonight. Temperatures of between 3 and 8 degrees in mostly light to moderate southwest to west or variable breezes. Fresh westerly in western coastal parts. And for Friday, plenty of sunshine. Scattered showers for a time too. The showers will mainly occur in the morning. A few will be heavy before dying away in the afternoon. It's going to be cooler again tomorrow than recent, with top temperatures of 11 to 13 degrees. Winds becoming mostly moderate northwesterly through the morning, increasing fresh for a time in coastal parts, but easing in the evening. That's the weather. Let's get the news headlines. We're joined from our news desk by Scott Stevens. Scott, good morning.
1: Good morning, David. The leaders of the four largest public sector unions meet later to discuss the impact of yesterday's strike action. Another work stoppage by over 300,000 workers is scheduled for next week. However, it's hoped there could be some movement before that on the issue of a new wage deal. The Dáil will debate a Labour Party motion today calling on the government to negotiate in good faith with unions and deliver pay increases that at least match inflation. Hundreds of people attended an emotional vigil in Waterford yesterday evening to remember four members of the same family murdered in a suspected arson attack. Family members, friends and neighbours released hundreds of pink and blue balloons near the English family's home in the Birchwood estate before making their way to the Sacred Heart Church. The family's two surviving children remain critically ill in hospital in Dublin while Gardaí continue their murder investigation. Jeffrey Donaldson will be sentenced today for historic child sex abuse offences. The former DUP leader was this summer found guilty of 18 offences, including rape against two women when they were girls. His victims were between the ages of 7 and 13 when he committed the offences against them, which spanned a 20-year period. The 63-year-old is planning to appeal his convictions. And coming up on this Thursday's morning edition, following yesterday's public sector strike action, unions will meet today to discuss next steps. Residents call for road realignment works along a section of the N83 between Tuam and Dunmore. Two Mayo organisations nominated for SEAI Energy Awards recognising achievements, innovation and leadership in sustainable energy. While in sport, former Galway United manager Lisa Fallon to form part of Eamon Fitzmaurice's backroom team. All these stories and more are coming up from a quarter to nine.
0: Thank you, Scott. Scott Stevens at our news desk. Our next news on the way at 8, morning edition, on the way to quarter to nine. Now, some inspiration.
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With thanks to Riley's Public House in Pyrmont and Rockland County, where a warm Irish welcome, great crack and good times are always awaiting. Some good song suggestions coming in from listeners this morning. Thank you for those. All-time classic, don't forget, every morning. All with thanks to Denola's. If you've got a favourite, send us an email to studio@midwestradio.ie. Check on the sport on the way. Champions League, get you the very latest from the DP Golf in India. That's all coming up in our sporting headlines on the way, and we've got some showbiz. We talk Sally Rooney before 8 o'clock this morning. The stories from the papers today. The Irish Times: government seeks negotiation process to avoid second round of public sector strikes is one of their main stories. They also have Waterford family murdered by gang in arson attack over €20,000 drug debt, Sun says. The Garda numbers set to reach record levels, but GRA says growth nowhere near enough. Also from the Times. The Irish Examiner: Waterford family's deaths in fire due to €20,000 drug debt. One of Philip English's sons stated that the firebombing

0: Tuesday. It's better in Brafey House every day. 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The perfect escape.
1: Yeah, hi, it's Lachlan here in number 42. 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
11: 17 minutes away from 8 on Midwest. Let's have a look at these sporting headlines today. We start with soccer. Manchester City suffered their first defeat of the season in the Champions League last night. Enzo Maresco's side fought back from 3-0 down, but ultimately lost 4-2 to holders PSG. Meanwhile, Aston Villa, very impressive last night. They made it 2 wins from 2 in their campaign so far, hammering Fenerbahce 6-0. Troy Parrott started for Real Betis. They needed a late penalty from Isco to win 3-2 at home to Porto. Liverpool got the better of LASK in the early game, winning 6-3 in Linz. There are more European action tonight in the Europa League as it continues. Crystal Palace will be looking to continue their perfect start when they travel to Lyon for a 5:45 kickoff. At the same

0: Meantime, Sunderland have their first Europa League away day. They're playing against the Portuguese side. That's Turriyonsu. And then at 8 o'clock, Bournemouth, who are winless in the Premier League, they also will be hoping for a second win of the season in Europe at home to Sturm Graz, while Celtic will fight for their first European win of the season. They travel to Benfica. Gaelic Games' new Galway football manager, Eamon Fitzmaurice, is reportedly set to bring former Galway United manager Lisa Fallon into his coaching ticket. Fallon, who also coached at Chelsea Women in Cork City, previously worked with the Dublin footballers under Jim Gavin. And let's get you the very latest from the golf. We're off to India this morning for the golf and the DP World Tour, which continues there at the moment. Leading the way, Tom McKibben. He's on 5 under par through 16. You've got Rory McIlroy. He is on 2 under at the moment. He is through 14. And also Shane Lowry in action as well. He is 1 over currently. He has just gone through 16, 1 over for the championship so far. Weather-wise, as you wake up, mainly dry this morning, which is good news after all the rain. Mostly cloudy at first, brightening up from the northwest through the morning and afternoon. Sunny spells developing and some scattered showers will follow. 12 to 14 degrees. So I think over the next few days, an improvement certainly in the weather, with the dry conditions and some sunshine, but temperatures dropping back. 12 to 14 tonight, 3 to 8. Tomorrow, 11 to 13 degrees Celsius. You get more, as always, from Met Aaron's website. That's met.ie.
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0: 15th of October today. Let's have a look at some of the events that happened on this day in years gone by. It was on this day back in 1889 that Margaret Burke Sheridan was born. An Irish opera singer, was born in Castlebar, of course. She was known as Maggie from Mayo. She was regarded as Ireland's second prima donna after Catherine Hayes. Born on this day, 1889, in Castlebar, Margaret Burke Sheridan. 1924, the then US President Calvin Coolidge declared the Statue of Liberty a national monument. This day, 1951, I Love Lucy, starring Lucille Ball, had its debut on CBS television. This day back in 1951. Charlotte's Web was released, published on this day in 1952. It was by E.B. White, illustrated by Garth Williams, published on this day, 1952. 1971, the world's first arcade video game, Computer Space, was demonstrated at the MOA show in the US. 1973, and Dolly released this.

0: Released on this day in 1973, Dolly Parton released her single Jolene. Nelson Mandela and the South African President F.W. de Klerk, they were awarded the Nobel Peace Prize on this day in 1993. And talking about the Nobel Prize, Seamus Heaney won the Nobel Prize for Literature on this day in 1995. Will we get a bit of Seamus?
1: Blackberry picking. Late August, given heavy rain and sun for a full week, the blackberries would ripen. At first, just one, a glossy purple clot, among others, red, green, hard as a nut. You ate that first one, and its flesh was sweet like thickened wine. Summer's blood was in it, leaving stains upon the tongue and lust for picking.
0: Yeah, the late Seamus Heaney, he won the Nobel Prize for Literature on this day, 1995. 1999, the music world mourned the death in County Kildare of the Derry-born tenor Joseph Locke. And on this day in 2000, 26 years ago, wow, Larry David's comedy show Curb Your Enthusiasm had its debut on HBO, and it gave us this iconic theme tune to a program. It also gave us this clip from Larry.
2: Pretty,
0: pretty,
2: pretty,
0: pretty,
2: pretty,
0: pretty,
2: pretty,
0: pretty,
2: pretty good.
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0: As you know, every single weekday morning we head to the vinyl vault to play some of your favourite songs, and if you've got a favourite and you'd love to hear it at about this time, 10 to 8 on a weekday morning, all you've got to do is send an email to studio@midwestradio.ie. That's studio@midwestradio.ie. We didn't have far to go this morning actually to the vinyl vault because this was played quite recently but has been requested this morning by a listener. We're heading back to the 1980s. We love the 80s on our all-time classics. This one's from 85, I reckon? 85? This, of course, is the Pet Shop Boys and those West End girls.

0: think I mentioned it to you before. Borrowing me Auntie Mary's tape recorder, recording some songs off the radio when Larry was on, and recording maybe three songs, and then on a trip to Dublin just playing them over and over and over and over again. And that was one of them. Iconic bass line, Pet Shop Boys, West End Girls, all-time classic. If you've got a favourite, get online, send us an email to studio@midwestradio.ie.
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0: Normal People writer Sally Rooney, native, of course, of Castlebar. Her books have been pulled from sale in the UK over her support for Palestine Action. The Irish author previously said that she donated money from her works and BBC TV adaptations of them to the band group in their band in the UK who've been declared terrorists in the UK. The British Home Office says the decision followed a rigorous and evidence-based process, but Sally has been picking up a lot of support from artists over this over the last 24 hours, including Kneecap. Celine Dion says it's a true honour to join the Barbie legacy after the toy maker created a doll of her. The design pays tribute to the outfit of the singer wore during her performance of Titanic, the theme My Heart Will Go On at the Oscars back in 1998. She's the latest star to have her likeness used following the likes of Mariah Carey and Tina Turner. Birthdays today, Anthony Joshua, the boxer, he celebrates his birthday, 37. Mesut Ozil, a footballer who played for Arsenal, he celebrates his 38th birthday today. Also in the birthday club is Christopher John Davison. He was born on the 15th of October, 1948. He's known professionally to you and I as Chris de Burgh. He celebrates his birthday today, born on this day, 1948. Some of the famous people in the birthday club this morning. Our text and WhatsApp, 087 900 4141. And that's with thanks to Megan's Bar and Kitchen, just off 5th Avenue, serving delicious food and the best Irish hospitality 7 days a week. 087 900 4141. Lots to come the other side of 8, but we've got the latest national and international news stories on the way next. Keep it right here.
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12: It's 8 o'clock. Good morning. I'm Tara Duggan. Disgraced former DUP leader Geoffrey Donaldson will learn his fate in the coming hours. The 63-year-old was found guilty of 18 historic child sex offences in June and will be sentenced later on today. Emily Keegan reports.
13: These offences were committed against two women when they were girls, aged between 7 and 13, spanning a 20-year period. At a pre-sentence hearing last month, Geoffrey Donaldson's lawyer acknowledged the former politician would be facing a lengthy sentence. The court heard one of the women feels her childhood was stolen from her, while the second woman said she sometimes struggles so much she wishes she could die. The age gap between Geoffrey Donaldson and his victims will be considered an aggravating factor, and he could be facing more than 10 years in prison. He plans to appeal his convictions, while a decision in relation to his wife, Eleanor Donaldson, following her trial of facts, will be made next month.
12: The Waterford community has come together in grief to remember four members of a family killed in an arson attack this week. Emotional scenes unfolded yesterday evening as hundreds of mourners gathered just metres from where the devastating fire claimed the lives of Philip and Kim English and two of their children. The crowd later filled the Sacred Heart Church for a prayer vigil as the family's two surviving children continue to fight for their lives in hospital. Eugene Lanigan, a friend of the English family, was among those who attended the vigil.
14: I did, yeah. I knew Philip and Kim. I knew him for years, yeah. You love a man, you know what I mean. He was a charmer, a bit of a blackguard, but he loved his children, family, man, yeah. I would be no different than anybody. It's very, very hard for anybody to take it in. It's horrific. It's real, but it's unreal.
12: Dozens of schools across the country are reported to have received a threatening email warning of potential attacks. Gardaí last night said they were assessing the credibility of the threats. Emma Tyrrell reports.
15: These emails were sent to schools across the country yesterday while teachers were taking part in strike action. In an update to parents last night, schools say Gardaí were notified of the threatening message but was believed to be a hoax. Gardaí say they're aware of the email and are assessing the contents and credibility of the communication and are engaging with a number of educational establishments. At least one school has decided to stay closed today. Another is delaying opening to check the building first, while others are opening as normal.
12: Gardaí have become the victims of a cyber attack overnight. Its official X accounts have been disabled and are now promoting cryptocurrency sites. Both at Garda Info and at Garda Traffic accounts are impacted and are now showing hundreds of adverts for crypto wallets. Union leaders will discuss today how to proceed following yesterday's public sector strike. Over 300,000 workers could take to the pickets again next Wednesday if there's no movement on a new public sector wage deal. A Dáil motion today will also call on the coalition government to engage with unions to deliver an inflation-proofed pay agreement. Labour's Jed Nash explains what his party wants.
16: It calls firstly on government to drop its arbitrary preconditions on public sector pay talks and to unequivocally and definitively actively commit to prioritising the question of pay. It calls on the government as well to commit to the principle that any potential new pay deal will seek to protect the incomes of public sector workers from inflation.
12: Ukraine's president says he feels betrayed by Donald Trump and warned he's on the wrong side of history over America's oil deal with Russia. Vladimir Zelensky says that in addition to Mr. Trump's diesel deal with Vladimir Putin, Elon Musk's SpaceX has now curtailed Starlink services, hampering his country's ability to monitor the skies and fend off drone attacks. John Foreman is a former UK defence attaché in Kyiv and says Mr. Trump's actions are very damaging.
17: An attempt to deflect from his own catastrophic decision to attack Iran and make the world oil price shoots up. He's now casting around for someone to blame. He can't blame himself because he's a narcissist. Therefore, he has to blame somebody else. Therefore, he's lighted upon President Zelensky and the Ukrainian people.
12: Finally, the top 10 things that make us jump have been revealed. Someone jumping out to scare you as a prank tops the list, followed by hearing a knock on the window in the dark. Almost one third say hearing a thud downstairs in the middle of the night would make them scream, according to the survey by M&M's. That's your news update at 4 minutes past eight.
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4: Midwest Radio weather with Connolly's Volvo Cars Sligo, now open in Northwest Business Park, Coluny.
18: Mainly dry this morning, and while mostly cloudy at first, it'll brighten up from the northwest through the morning and afternoon, with sunny spells developing. Some scattered showers will follow too, mainly in the afternoon and evening. Highest temperatures of 12 to 14 degrees in mainly light to moderate westerly winds, becoming a little fresher at times in coastal parts of the northwest.
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18: And it's time now for this morning's death and funeral notices. The death has occurred of Sean Finnerty, Innisfree, Cliff Road, Enniscrone, County Sligo. Funeral will arrive to the Church of Our Lady, Assumed into Heaven, Enniscrone, this morning for Requiem Mass at 11 o'clock, followed by burial in St. Patrick's Cemetery, Kilglass. House private, please. John Highland, Killaloonchie, Tuam, Galway. Requiem Mass this morning at 11:30 in the Cathedral of the Assumption, Tuam, with burial in Tuam Cemetery. House private, please. Tim Keegee, Old Tor House, Caherlestran, County Galway. Requiem Mass in the Church of Mary Immaculate and St. Joseph, Caherlestran, today at 12:00, followed by burial in Donnapatrick Cemetery. Marion Keegan, St. Patrick's Street, Castlereagh, County Roscommon. Funeral will arrive to St. Patrick's Church, Castlereagh, this morning for Mass of the Resurrection at 11 o'clock. Burial afterwards in St. Joseph Cemetery. Seamus MacDonald, Killybrone, Killala. Funeral Mass today at 12:00 in St. Patrick's Church, Killala, followed by burial in Killala Cemetery. House private, please. Mary McGeever, Nee Murphy. Old Castle, Meelick, Swinford. Funeral Mass this morning at 11 o'clock in St. Luke's Church, Meelick, with burial in St. Luke's Cemetery. Danielle Mulcahy, Rathbone Grove, Castlebar. Funeral will arrive at the Church of the Holy Rosary, Castlebar, today for funeral Mass at 2:30. Burial afterwards in Castlebar New Cemetery. Frank Quinn, New Line, Castlebar, and formerly of St. Patrick's Avenue and Crillon Ross, Castlebar. Removal from the Cody Funeral Home this morning at 10:45 to the Church of the Holy Rosary, Castlebar, to arrive at 11 o'clock for Requiem Mass at 11:30. Burial afterwards in Park Cemetery. House strictly private, please. Josephine Burke, Ní Kilroy, Lehid, Kilconley, Galway and Toom, Galway. Reposing at Glynn's Funeral Home, High Street, Toom, tomorrow evening from 5:30 until 7:30, with removal to St. Conlett's Church, Kilconley. Funeral Mass on Saturday morning at 11 o'clock, with the funeral proceeding to Kilconley Cemetery. Mary Concannon, Ní Finnerty, Park, Corandulla, Galway and formerly of Ballinrobe and Limerick, peacefully at her home. Reposing at her home in Park this evening from 5 o'clock until 7. Removal from her home tomorrow morning at 10:20 to St. Brendan's Church, Corandulla, for Requiem Mass at 11 o'clock. Burial afterwards in Annadown Cemetery. House private, please. John Patrick Duggan, St. Albans, UK, and formerly of Blenniskill Crossroads, Ackle, peacefully. Requiem Mass tomorrow at 12 noon at the Church of Mary Immaculate, Ackle Sound, followed by burial of ashes in Glencoe Cemetery. John, better known as Jack Griffin, Milltown, Ballinlough, County Roscommon, peacefully in the Roscommon Hospice in his 99th year. Reposing in Gavin's Funeral Home, Knock Street, Ballyhaunis, tomorrow evening from 5 o'clock until 7. Funeral arriving to St. Patrick's Church, Granlahan, on Saturday morning for Funeral Mass at 12 o'clock, with the funeral proceeding to the adjoining cemetery. Sean Horan, Knockaraha, Ballintubber, Clare Morris. Remains will repose at Ballintubber Resource Centre this evening from 5 o'clock, with removal at 7 to Ballintubber Abbey. Funeral Mass tomorrow morning at 9:30, followed by burial in the adjoining cemetery. House private, please. Kathleen Lally, Ní Dean. Wings, Barnetraw, Belmullet and formerly of Oscavel, Bangor Eris, peacefully at the Mayo University Hospital. Reposing at McDonald's Funeral Home, Belmullet, tomorrow evening from 5:30 until 7:30. Funeral will arrive at the Church of Our Lady of Lourdes, Glencastle, on Saturday afternoon for Funeral Mass at 1 o'clock, followed by burial in Glencastle New Cemetery. Carmel Mullen, Larch Hill, Swinford, peacefully at St. Attracta's Nursing Home at Charlestown. Reposing at Campbell's Funeral Home, Swinford, this evening from 5 o'clock until 6:30. 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Vera O'Brien, Ní Stenson, Banavari and Clacton-on-Sea, Essex. Funeral Mass in St. Joseph's Church, Keylogues, on Saturday morning at 11:30, followed by interment of ashes in Keylogues Cemetery. Sister Bernadette O'Grady, Fern Hill, Westport and formerly of Killasser, Swinford, peacefully at the Mayo Hospice. Reposing at Boland's Funeral Home, Swinford, tomorrow evening from 5 o'clock until 7, with removal to Our Lady Help of Christians Church, Swinford, arriving at 7:30. Funeral Mass on Saturday at 3 o'clock with burial afterwards in the Convent Cemetery, Swinford. Martin James Quinn, Crillon, Ross, Pontoon Road, Castlebar, peacefully at Mayo University Hospital. Reposing at Kilcoyne's Funeral Home, Thomas Street, Castlebar, tomorrow evening from 5 o'clock until 7. Removal from Kilcoyne's Funeral Home on Saturday morning at 10 o'clock. Arriving at St. Michael's Church, Crimlin, at 10:45 for Funeral Mass at 11 o'clock. Burial afterwards in Park Cemetery. And that concludes this morning's funeral notices. 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May the souls of the departed rest in peace. 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

0: That's right.
1: So you only waste now time and your time.
0: Is it the book?
1: Yeah, the book. Yeah. So now, you got your warning letter, that be it.
2: What a baby. What a big baby. 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

0: Where else would you be of a Thursday morning, early, at 19 minutes past 8, but on top of the world? Imagine Dragons on Midwest Radio. Morning, how's it going Thursday morning? You had the sneaky feeling in me body was Friday. No. It's definitely Thursday. I've Googled it. Our text and WhatsApp is 087-900-4141. But thanks to Connolly's Pub and Restaurant in Times Square, where the welcome is always warm, the food is always great, and the Irish atmosphere is second to none. You can call me this morning. 0818-3055 is our telephone number. Good morning. Oh, a listener was looking for a song. They've sent me the little link to it as well. Have to see if we can get that one on the system. I don't know it. But we'll have to go looking for it. I don't even know the artist. But we'll have to have a look at it anyway. Good morning. Birthday request today for Sharon. Morning, Sharon. Will you play Another Year Older and Deeper in Debt? I know that feeling too. Morning, Sharon. Have a lovely day today. Morning to Patrick as well. And Patrick is looking for some John Denver. Yeah, we played John earlier in the week on his anniversary. We did, yeah. Morning to you, Patrick. Have a lovely day today. And lots more song suggestions coming in. And some messages as well. Thank you for those. 087-900-4141. Or you can call me the landline. 0818-3055 is our telephone number this morning. What have I got for you? Lots of stories. Sport on the way too. We'll get the latest from the DP World Golf. Tom McKibben leading the way at the moment. And we'll talk about the Champions League. And what a win for Aston Villa last night. What an atmosphere in the Etihad Stadium as well. So details of that coming up on our little sporting update on the way shortly. And if we'll find out what's happening on the Tommy Maron Show at 2 minutes past nine this morning. Now, what stories have we for you today? One of New York's most famous tourist attractions is coming to an end. Horse-drawn carriage rides through Central Park are being phased out after more than 150 years. The move follows decades of campaigning by animal welfare groups and the death of an 18-year-old tourist in a carriage accident earlier this year. City councillors are expected to approve the ban next week. Also, interesting survey came out yesterday about driving, and some of the statistics are quite amazing and quite unbelievable. Apparently, two-thirds of motorists admit using their mobile phone while driving. I mean, I thought that was beginning to be a thing of the past. The European Motor Show Service also found 4 in 10 say they press the horn at least occasionally. Almost half of people show courtesy to other drivers with a few clicks of the hazard lights. But 39% prefer wave. The hazard lights, when they let you out or they let you pass, the hazard lights. Isn't that a thank you? Over a quarter of motorists admit that they haven't looked at the rules of the road since they passed their test. Three quarters of motorists rate themselves as excellent drivers, but just 12% say that it would be about other people on the road. Almost 8 in 10 have shouted or sworn at another driver. I've never done that. Now, 64% say a few have done it at me, but when they're listening to the radio, but I've never done it. 64% say they use their phones while driving, which is wrong. More than 70% reckon they can pass the driving test again tomorrow without additional preparation. Could you? And finally for now, here's an interesting story for you. It's a story that was on this morning. And I said we'd have a look at it again. It was on our news at 7 o'clock this morning. And it was all about who is the funniest person in your group, okay? So a quarter of us believe that we are the funniest person in our group of friends. Not by a long way. Not by a long way. A survey of 2,000 people found 23% believe that they have the best sense of humour. Well, 31% say they regularly make their friends laugh. Sometimes laughing at you rather than with you. 4 in 10 believe their friendship group's WhatsApp chat is so entertaining that it deserves its own TV channel. Well, it won't be very late at night. While 6 in 10 believe their pals are the wittiest people they know. Well, you know what? And I always say this. I say this to the 16-year-old in our house. My group of friends, we're still friends all these years later. And now we're in our 50s, but we still talk and laugh about the same things we did when we were 16. Never changes. So who is the funniest person in your group? A quarter of us think it's ourselves. RAAssessors time in Midwest, 8:24.
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0: You know what? This is the brand new single from Somber. It's picking up a lot of radio play, and it's really good. It's called My Body Isn't Ready. Neither is my head this morning.

0: Catchy, isn't it? Like the somber that is My Body Isn't Ready on Midwest Radio. Just approaching 8:28. Good news on the weather front. Well, better news on the weather front. After all the rain yesterday. Now, yesterday's temperatures are up around 17 degrees Celsius. The temperatures are beginning to drop back, but the weather improving through today and through tomorrow and through the weekend as well. Although going to remain cool. I'm looking at some of the temperatures. So today we're looking at between about 12 to 14 degrees tonight, 3 to 8 degrees tomorrow, 11 to 13 degrees. But, you know, mostly cloudy at first, brightening up from the west today, scattered showers, but better than yesterday. And then for tomorrow, plenty of sunshine and scattered showers. A chance for us to get maybe into the garden.
1: Hi, it's Porrick here from Horkins with some good news. The fine weather returns this Friday, Saturday and Sunday, making it ideal gardening weather. In this week's programme, I'll chat to Viv about some of the best jobs that you can do in your garden now that the good weather returns. So join me this Saturday morning, 9 to 10, right here on Midwest Radio for the Autumn Gardening Show.
0: Yeah, very good. A listener says we should play some Chris Kent on your comedy spot. You know, I've heard lots of Chris, and he turns up quite a bit on my social media as well. And I know he's coming to the TF Royal in November, I believe. Anyway, fantastic. Thank you, Em. Good morning to you. He's definitely one for the future, Chris Kent. Very funny Cork man, very funny. Now, there'd have to be a bit of editing, I think. I think there'd have to be a bit of editing. Anyway, good morning to you. Have a good day. Let's have a look at these sporting headlines. What are they talking about on the back pages this morning? Well, we'll get to the golf in just a few moments. Before that, let's talk about the Champions League. Manchester City suffered their first defeat of the season, of this season's Champions League last night. Enzo Maresco's side fought back from 3-0 down, but ultimately lost 4-2 to holders PSG. Meanwhile, Aston Villa made it 2 wins from 2 in their campaign so far, hammering Fenerbahce 6-0. Troy Parrott's started for Real Betis. They needed a late penalty from Isco to win 3-2 at home to Porto. Liverpool got the better of LASK in the early game, winning 6-3 in Linz. There are more European action. There's more European action tonight as the Europa League continues. Crystal Palace will be looking to continue their perfect start when they travel to Lyon for a 5:45 kickoff. At the same time, Sunderland have their first Europa League away day against the Portuguese side that is Turiaçu. And at 8 o'clock, Bournemouth, who are winless in the Premier League, will also be hoping for a second win of the season in Europe at home against Sturm Graz. While Celtic will fight for their first European win of the season, they travel to Benfica. Gaelic Games news today, and we're hearing that new Galway football manager Eamon Fitzmaurice is reportedly set to bring former Galway United manager Lisa Fallon into his coaching ticket. Fallon, who also coached at Chelsea Women and Cork City, previously worked with the Dublin Footballers under Jim Gavin. And finally for now, in golf news, the very latest from the DP World Tour in India. Tom McKibben is leading the way through 16. He's on 5 under par. And also some other names in there. Rory McIlroy has gone through 14. He's on 2 under. And Shane Lowry is heading towards the end of his round through 16. He's on 1 over par at the moment. There's some of these sporting headlines making the back pages today. Don't forget, we have local sport as part of Morning Edition on the way at 8:45, including all the weekend action that's coming up. And we've got live commentary of the big Mayo FC game coming up. It's Saturday right here on Midwest. All the details in our local sport later on.
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0: For you.
1: Yesterday it felt like the sun wouldn't rise at all, but it'll never settle. Kingfisher on your breakfast show, 26 minutes away from 9. Tommy Martin, boo!
2: Who?
1: Boo! I'm trying to scare you.
2: Good morning. Oh, that was.
1: The top 10 things that make us jump has been revealed. Someone jumping out to scare you as a prank tops the list. Yeah. You know when that happens to
2: horrible.
1: You.
2: Horrible. And then you know, when you do it, somebody you think... That's funny.
1: It is really
2: but
1: funny.
2: But it's not funny.
1: No. You know, if you look into a room with a person, you say, no matter what I do here now, I'm going to jump scare them. And it happens then, and they call you all sorts of names. And hearing a knock on the window in the dark.
2: Mm-hmm.
1: Not great. Almost one third saying, hearing a thud downstairs in the middle of the night, or spotting a spider on your pillow would make them scream, according to a survey by M&M's. 1 in 10 say they get a fright if they walk face first into a cobweb. Well, if you go for an early morning walk these days, you'll get a face full of cobweb. And then if somebody unexpectedly shouts, boo! Yeah. It should give you a little bit of jump scare. You'd know Halloween was around the corner, wouldn't you?
2: One other thing that I know one person that she absolutely hates when I do it to her, if you're holding like a bottle of water, you know, one with the, and you leave the cap down and you just go up to her and you pretend you're going to squirt her in the face. Yeah, she doesn't like that.
1: Do we both know that person?
2: No.
1: Okay.
2: No. 2 minutes past nine, David, on the programme today, screen time. Now, we've talked many times about screen time, but tomorrow... All of us, young, middle-aged and old, are being urged to switch off our smart devices for 24 hours from 7 o'clock Friday evening until 7 o'clock on Saturday evening. And this is all being done by Cyber... It's called Cyber Break. It's the annual event. It's run by the charity Cyber Safe Kids. It's encouraging people to create kind of healthier online habits. If I was to take your phone away for 24 hours, how would you be?
1: You know what? I'd struggle.
2: You would struggle. Yeah. I wouldn't genuinely.
1: Yeah, no,
2: I wouldn't.
1: You definitely.
2: I'm not a phone man at all. But most people would struggle. That being said, if I actually analyse my own screen time, I'm probably as much on it as you are.
1: Yeah.
2: But I'm not as kind of glued to it as so many people in this country are. Anyway, this morning on the programme, Alex Cooney, he's the CEO of Cyber Kids, is going to join us about this 24-hour break in screen time. Will it work or will it not? And if you're a parent of a child that is going through a terrible time of always wanting to be on their phones, we'd love to hear from you on the programme, because there was a survey last year conducted by Cyber Kids. 700 primary school children were surveyed, and it found that 4 in 5 of them, now these are primary school children aged between 8 and 12, were using devices in their bedrooms. So it's a really, really stark warning to all of us that we have to control all of our screen time. We'll be talking to Alex about that. We're also going to be telling you about a new wildlife book. Now, not too many wildlife books based in the Mayo are published, but a guy called Shea Doran, he's originally from Tipperary. He lives in Cross, or between Cross and Headford. And he's a wildlife photographer, almost by accident, because he's got 2 children with autism. And that's how he effectively got into it, because he was obviously, in the family circumstances, not able to work 24/7 full-time job. And he took up photography, and he has produced this incredible book, which has just been published. And he's going to talk to us about being a wildlife photographer in Mayo. Also this morning, we're going to touch base with Annette Gallagher. She's a PE teacher at St. Brendan's College in Belmont. She's going to tell us about their Snows Pro-Am Challenge. What is it? You'll find out at about 9:45. Also on the programme this morning, I'm going to be joined on the show by Dr. Mike Gallagher. He's just published his book, which is called A Journey Through Time, From Achill Island to a New Life in Britain. It's one man's story reflecting the hopes, hardships and enduring spirit of a generation of Irish immigrants. So many people emigrated. He'll tell us his story. Chris Grady is PR for the Rolling Sun Book Festival. It starts this evening in Westport, runs through until Sunday. And I know there's a lot of very anxious farmers out there. Now, some people might say, well, an 11-day wait isn't a huge wait for farmers, but it is, because farmers have been left €315 million out of pocket this week. That's due to 2 major payment delays. The BISS and the CRISS payments have been delayed. Now, the government and the department are saying it's due to the industrial action, but the payments will now not take place until Tuesday, the 27th of October, 11 days later than they were originally due to be paid. In fact, they were due to be paid tomorrow. And an awful lot of farmers are really, really disturbed by this news, and calls now for this payment to be pushed forward as quickly as possible. We'll talk to Darren Carthy from the Irish Farmers Journal on that story. And if you're a farmer who is affected by the delay in those payments, please get in touch with us. As usual, we'd love to have the pleasure of your company. And more to the point, if you have a story,

0: Mel de Mayo Midwest. Johnny's got a boom boom. That's a lot for the program this morning. On the way, morning edition with the latest and local stories with Scott. Tommy is live just after our radio bingo. Jerry's on the mid-morning show from 11 until 1. Mainly dry this morning, mostly cloudy at first, brightening up from the northwest through the morning and afternoon. Sunny spells and cool, 12 to 14 degrees Celsius. Thanks a million for your company today. We're back tomorrow morning, bright and early at 7. From David Coley, good luck.
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3: 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While in sport, former Galway United manager Lisa Fallon to form part of Eamon Fitzmaurice's backroom team. And you're very welcome to this Thursday's Morning Edition. Union leaders will discuss today how to proceed following yesterday's public sector strike. Over 300,000 workers could take to the pickets again next Wednesday if there is no movement on a new public sector wage deal. A Dáil motion today will also call on the coalition government to engage with unions to deliver an inflation-proofed pay agreement. Labour's Jed Nash explains what his party wants.
4: It calls firstly on government to drop its arbitrary preconditions on public sector pay talks and to unequivocally and definitively commit to prioritising the question of pay at the very outset of any talks that might take place. And secondly, it calls on the government as well to commit to the principle that any potential new pay deal will seek to protect the incomes of public sector workers from inflation.
3: Residents along the N83 between Tuam and Dunmore have called for works to make safe a section of the road which they say is arguably the single worst unmitigated road hazard left in County Galway. Approximately 5 kilometres outside of Tuam, the main road takes a 90-degree turn to the left if heading towards Dunmore, while to the right is a secondary road. The secondary road is straight if driving from Dunmore, with the N83 itself turning 90 degrees to the right in that direction. Residents have said that measures to make the road safer, such as road realignment works, have been delayed for too long and that something must be done before there's a serious accident or fatality. People living in the area have said that the most recent incident saw a 3.5-ton van exiting the road, destroying a landowner's shed. Resident Stephen Connolly has been speaking to Midwest Radio News.
5: Well, the current status of the road is exactly as the media release that I've sent you. And as you can see from it, we have concerns about the number of accidents that has occurred at this location. And last Sunday morning, a 3.5-ton van launched off the tarmac and completely demolished my neighbour's shed. Had anybody been in the yard or in the shed, it would have led to an instant fatality. And this has been happening on the other direction as well, where cars and vehicles are being launched into the field among animals. And when you're out working in the field, you're putting yourself, your animals, at risk. And it just can't go on. This has been going on now for the last 10, 15 years.
3: And what sort of things have been going on in terms of work to try and get this fixed? What are the alternatives to the way that the road is laid out now?
5: Well, in my time there, I have been given two different maps for realignment, which were shelved, never happened. And I know that my predecessor in title told me that Galway County Council got Telecom Éireann or the PNT at the point in time to move the poles, that there was a realignment going to take place. It never happened. And since that, what they have been doing, in fairness to them, they have been trying to put in mitigating measures, i.e. anti-skid and chevron signs and radar-activated flashing warning lights, but all to no avail. We've absolutely tried everything, and we have been patient. But this can no longer go on the way it's happening, because there is going to be a serious loss of life at this location.
3: And in your view and the view of other residents, road realignment is the only solution here, is it?
5: Road realignment, and in the interim, there has to be some sort of traffic calming measure put in place immediately to mediate the risk at this location. And we have mooted crash barriers there as well. But the Galway County Council and TII seem very reluctant to put them in place for whatever reason.
3: And why has progress on this been slow? Is there issues there perhaps with the surrounding landowners and in terms of changing the road?
5: Absolutely not.
3: No.
5: No, absolutely not. I've been at meetings and we have signed petitions and all the landowners are in an agreement that they want it done. I mean, if you're coming out from Tuam and you're turning right up towards Molly O'Rourke's, Birmingham, you're actually taking your life in your hands because it's a blind corner and you cannot see what's coming from Dunmore. It is incredibly dangerous.
3: Resident Stephen Connolly. Two Mayo organisations have been nominated for 2026 SEAI Energy Awards, which recognise outstanding achievements, innovation and leadership in sustainable energy. Eris SEC has been shortlisted for the Inspirational Sustainable Energy Community category for the community's work in fostering a strong local culture of participation, where residents are not passive recipients of climate policy, but active contributors to shaping local energy solutions. Meanwhile, Killala Community Council's New Start company has been nominated for the Small Business category for its building's energy efficiency. The winners will be announced at a gala award ceremony on November 4th.
6: Midwest Radio weather with Connolly's Volkswagen Ballina, Sligo and Letterkenny, where ordering your 271 vehicle is easy at connollys.ie.
3: Mainly dry this morning, and while mostly cloudy at first, it'll brighten up from the northwest through the morning and afternoon, with sunny spells developing. Some scattered showers will follow too, mainly in the afternoon and evening. Highest temperatures of 12 to 14 degrees in mainly light to moderate westerly winds, becoming a little fresher at times in coastal parts of the northwest. While tonight will bring a mix of clear spells and showers, some of them heavy. Cooler than recent nights, with lowest temperatures of 3 to 8 degrees in mostly light to moderate southwest to west or variable breezes, fresh westerly in western coastal parts. While tomorrow Friday will bring plenty of sunshine and scattered showers for a time too, the showers will mainly occur in the morning and a few will be heavy before dying away in the afternoon. Cooler than recently, with highest temperatures of 11 to 13 degrees, with winds becoming mostly moderate northwesterly through the morning and increasing fresh for a time in coastal parts, but generally easing light to moderate again in the evening.
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3: Now, first in Gaelic Games, new Galway football manager Eamon Fitzmaurice is reportedly set to bring in former Galway United manager Lisa Fallon into his coaching ticket. Fallon, who also coached at Chelsea Women and Cork City, previously worked with the Dublin Footballers under Jim Gavin. Former Galway footballer Gary O'Donnell and current under-20s boss Kevin Johnston are also set to join Fitzmaurice's backroom staff. Now, the fixtures have been set for the Mayo Club Football Championship finals, taking place on the weekend of the Saturday and Sunday, the 24th and 25th of October. On the Sunday, there's a 3:30 throw-in for the Connacht Gold Mayo Senior Football Championship final. That's between Castlebar Mitchells and Gary Moore, while the Egan Jewellers Mayo Intermediate Football Championship final will take place on the Saturday at 4 o'clock between Ballinrobe and Davitt's GAA Club. Our dad will go up against Eastern Gales from 1 o'clock on that Sunday, the 25th of this month, in the Treenlar Catering Mayo Junior A Football Championship final. While over on the Junior B side on the Saturday, the 24th, at 1:30, Ballycastle will go up against Swinford. The county final of Scorn and Nogue will be held in the hall at Ballyvary Central National School on Sunday, November 15th. Proceedings will get underway with the Trona Gesht at 2:30. Moving on to soccer now, because there were results last night in the Mayo Masters League, starting off with Division 1. It was 3-3 between Conn Rangers and Kiltimanock United, while Partrie Athletic beat Ballyglass 5-3. Ballyvarry Blue Bombers beat Manulla 5-2 over in Division 2, and it was also a victory for Snugbury United over Ballyhane 5-1. Lastly, looking at the results in Division 3, Ballyglass lost out to Stradon Foxford United 3-2. It was a win for Glenhest Rovers over Claremorris with a scoreline of 8-4, while it was 6-4 in favour of Conn Rangers against Charlestown Athletic. The next Mayo Football League fixtures are on Saturday with the under 21 divisions. Round 1 games across the three divisions. Ballina Town are going up against Castlebar Celtic, while Conn Rangers will take on Westport United over in Division 1. In Division 2, it's Claremorris versus Ballinrobe Town. Manulla go up against Kilchmannock United, while in Division 3, it's Ballyglass versus Killala. Snugbury United go up against Castlebar Town. And all of those fixtures across the three divisions are kicking off at 3:30 on Saturday. This week's Mayo FC soccer fixtures, a quick look. On Saturday, the men's under-15s will go up against Derry City. That's a 1:00 kickoff in Umbro Park. Then there's an away game at 4:00 to Longford Town for the women's under-17s. The senior men are, of course, going up against Salthill Devon with a 2:00 kickoff at Umbro Park, and there will be live commentary of that game on Midwest Radio. And then looking at the fixtures for Sunday, the men's under-17s are away to Longford Town with a 12:00 kickoff, and another away game, this time with Kildare. It's the men's under-14s kicking off at 3:30. And finally, cyclist Lara Gillespie has won a silver medal at the UCI Track Cycling World Championships in Shanghai. She came second out of 24 competitors in the scratch race yesterday. Her next race in the championships is tomorrow.
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3: 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Tommy Maron is up next, but from myself and everyone else here in the newsroom, have a good morning.
8: 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And Shell's a fan. I'm sticking with Shell's. 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
23: 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And 1 and 9, 19. If you fill a full panel, call 09496 30169 to claim your prize between 4 and 8 o'clock this evening. Yesterday's snowball game for €7,500 was not won. So next week's snowball game is worth at least €7,800 with one extra number called. 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Today's numbers are once again 43, 83, 79, 65, 58, 66, 1, 27, 45, and 19.
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27: 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From the HSE.

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1: Thursday morning, it's the 15th day of October. Hello there and a very good morning to you and welcome to today's programme. It's Tommy Maron here until 11.

0: Well, hopefully we're back to a little bit of normality today across the country as that stoppage ceased at midnight last night. Actually, reading the papers today, there seems to be a glimmer of hope. A sobering thought, perhaps, for the Public Expenditure Minister, Jack Chambers. He indicated late last night that tentative discussions with striking unions are underway to try and settle this dispute as 300,000 workers took to the picket lines yesterday. And it would appear that the main unions are meeting this morning. Taoiseach Micheál Martin saying late last night as well that he was confident that maybe now people would get around the table and start to discuss the issue. So who knows what will transpire. But definitely all of the newspapers reporting this morning of a glimmer of hope that talks will start in the next maybe 24, 48 hours and they'll sit around the table and hopefully they'll thrash out a deal before the next strike is planned, which is for next Wednesday. Now, Pope Leo, as you know, has had his operation. He's resumed eating normally, started to walk. He's also begun respiratory exercise after the surgery to remove a cancerous mass from his lung on Tuesday, 71 years of age. The recovery process is underway and according to the Vatican, all the initial tests in the aftermath of his operation appear to be very, very positive. So that's really good news. So many people keep texting and asking what the update is in relation to that particular story. Water. We love our water in this country. God knows we get plenty of it. Here's an email which came to me actually just about half a minute ago. Fresh from the printer, it came to us last night from a gentleman called Paddy. And Paddy lives in Clonfad. And he says, Tommy, as I sit and write this email to you at 12:30 this morning, I'm completely exhausted and stuck for words as this water issue in the village of Clonfad and the surrounding community continues. Your station has touched on this in the past at various times with notices about the disruption and all that go with it. However, yesterday, as half the workforce downed tools for a strike, parents, the length and breadth of this country, will use the word loosely, forced to stay at home to accommodate their children. Our family included. My wife was one of those people who had to stay at home yesterday with our three kids with schools out. As you may well know, the parish of Kiltulla has been bombarded with water outages over the past number of years, not just on the odd occasion, but twice or three times on a monthly basis for a day or two at a time, or maybe even longer. It's utterly frustrating and downright shambolic, to say the least, to think that this be in County Roscommon and County Council, Irish Water aren't able to provide a reliable supply in this day and age. I contacted Irish Water yesterday morning as my wife was at home and my wife messaged me saying water gone again. On contacting them, I spoke with a chap who could only tell me that yes, there was an outage in the area, possibly 2 to 4 hours after that water was off. When I questioned him about it, I was given the generic time frame of when it would be fixed, the kind of answer which might be, well, it could be midnight. This comes 24 hours after another outage on Sunday night to Monday afternoon stroke evening, with some houses still without water since then. There are works going on to replace and upgrade the mains, but on contacting Irish Water again yesterday, I asked the question, are Irish Water making water available for people in the area to be bottled, or and I quote, do we not fit the criteria? And I follow that with, what does fit the criteria? To which I got, I'll have to check that. Can you and your team please highlight this and point me and other residents in Clonfad and the general community towards somebody who can answer this for us and meet us in the middle ground area? Please, I am so frustrated. And that's from Paddy. Well, we have talked about constant water outages in Clonfad over a protracted period of time with no end in sight. I just got this email literally off the press, so we will contact Irish Water right now and we'll see if we can get a representative to come on from Irish Water and explain to us what exactly they're doing, how long it's going to take, and can they not make alternative arrangements for people? Like, for example, if this happened in Galway City or Dublin or Limerick or Cork, you can imagine that they would have the water tanks out in force because people would just be up in arms. But because it's a small community in rural Ireland, they are simply forgotten about. And I know that we had a young mother from Clonfad on the programme about maybe 3-4 weeks ago making the exact same points about the frustration of the people in Clun Fad about the ongoing water outages, and nobody seems to be listening. But you have my word, we will contact Irish Water right now. We'll get Sarah on that and see if we can get a representative from Irish Water on before the end of today's programme, or if not, for tomorrow. And if anybody from Irish Water is listening in authority, or anybody who can make a call to somebody in Irish Water, ask them to contact Sarah here at Midwest and ask them to contact us as quickly as possible, because it really, in fairness to the people of Clun Fad, they deserve a better service than that. We will be talking later on about these payments that have been stalled for farmers. They were due to be paid tomorrow, but there's going to be an 11-day wait for farmers, and an awful lot of farmers are very frustrated about that. And we got one WhatsApp, sorry, it's actually an email in already, and it says, Tommy, as per attached media from ministers, please can you let our government officials know or get them on to explain how a one-day strike action can hold up the entire country's winter farm payments that were authorised months ago and are due to be automatically paid tomorrow, Friday. Now we're told it'll be another 2 weeks in some cases, or 11 days. These payments are already in the system and they're approved, so they should automatically be paid. One day of strike shouldn't hold everything to ransom. We have bills to pay too. Would social welfare recipients or pensioners or wage earners wait for an extra 11 days for their entitlements, for money that is due and already earmarked and due for other things? It's only a matter of pressing a button, surely, and any delays will have many repercussions across society and local economies as a result of this delay. Please ask for all of the payments due to be paid tomorrow to be paid as promised. And that is from a very frustrated farmer who was depending on those payments tomorrow, obviously to make payments themselves and pay bills. And the government and the department are saying that it's because of the dispute that there's going to be this delay. But as the letter writer or email writer says there, surely these were all passed weeks ago and should have been automatically in the system. Anyway, we are talking about that later on in the programme with the Irish Farmers Journal. Hope your Thursday is going well so far. Let's give you an update on the traffic.
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0: Starting in Mayo today, the usual delays build up of traffic coming into Ballina and Castlebar. Sweeney's Lane in Ballina is closed there between Crossmolina and the Cummins area. Diversions are in place. As I say, Castlebar beginning to build, but it's moving relatively well this morning with no major delays. The Crossmolina to Pontoon Road closed for the Crossmolina Flood Relief Scheme, and of course that road between Ballavary and Foxford is closed at Strade for bridge replacement works with diversions in place. We're also getting reports this morning of some serious tailbacks on the N17 between the airport and towards Claremorris. So give yourself extra time there. There seems to be a stop-go system in place. And there are roadworks at the rail bridge in Ballyhaunis this morning. Traffic light system is in place. In Galway, you can expect the usual morning pressures on Headford Road, Toom Road and Bohorna Drive. Sligo traffic is moving relatively well into Sligo this morning, but do expect some delays on Pierce Road and Connolly Street, and also Bundoran Road inbound. Tubbercurry and Ballymote areas are moving well. In Roscommon, those roadworks continue in Boyle, and they are causing delays, particularly at the junction for traffic travelling between Sligo, Boyle and Roscommon Town. There's a stop-go system in place there, but all other areas of Roscommon are moving well with no delays reported. And that is your update on the traffic for this Thursday. Be careful out there on the roads today.
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0: I spoke briefly on Tuesday's programme to Laura Murphy from Toom. Laura was telling us all about the fact that this month, October, is Baby Loss Awareness Month. And this evening at 7 o'clock, it's International Wave of Light. And this is right across the world, where buildings and businesses and even your home, if you light them up with the colours pink and blue, it is of great satisfaction and consolation to people who have lost babies after birth. And Laura was telling us that she gave birth to twins in February of 24. Sadly, she lost Sophie. She died 2 hours after birth. Rian is doing grand. He's 2.5. And she told us how obviously the impact of of losing Sophie will be with her for the rest of her life. But it does mean a lot to any mum and dad out there who have lost a baby after birth if they see people light up their homes and their businesses and their buildings in pink and blue for 7 o'clock this evening. So if you can do that, it would be greatly appreciated, and it would mean a lot to so many different people. Now, first on the programme this morning, I want to talk about screen time. And you know, as parents, we're always giving out to our sons and daughters, you're on that mobile phone too much, get off that laptop. You know the story yourself. I just want to take you back to a survey that was conducted last year by CyberSafe Kids. And last year, that survey surveyed 700 primary school children. Now, these are children between the ages of 8 and 12 years of age. And that survey last year found that 4 in 5 of those children between 8 and 12 were using devices in their bedrooms. 63% of children in primary school were also allowed to have their devices overnight. And the research also revealed that screen time dominates key parts of children's waking hours. 56% of children go online straight after school. 39% use devices just before falling asleep, and 11% reach for them first thing in the morning. And it also showed that boys were significantly more likely than girls to use devices in their bedrooms, 89% of boys compared to 79% of girls, and they were also more likely to keep them overnight in their rooms and use them overnight as well. And that's the backdrop to the fact that tomorrow evening from 7 o'clock until Saturday evening at 7 o'clock, all of us, men, women, young, middle-aged and old, are being urged to switch off all our smart devices for 24 hours. It's called Cyber Break. It's an annual event run by the charity CyberSafe Kids, encouraging people to create healthier online habits. Joining me on the programme this morning to discuss this is Alex Cooney. He's CEO of Cyber Kids. Thanks very much for joining us on the programme this morning, Alex.
3: Good morning.
0: Thanks for being with us. So, there are the stats. They're laid out bare and raw in front of all of us. And we always seem to think we're somewhat powerless, that this is something outside our control. You would argue that it's not.
3: No, I think that this the event that we've created, and in fact this is the seventh year that we're running it, is to remind people, you know, that we are in control of how we spend our time. We totally appreciate how difficult it is. We know that so much of the stuff on our devices is designed to be addictive, but it is about trying to be a bit more mindful about stepping away, and especially for families and children, because you know, all those stats that you just cited there, there's another one that we're highlighting this for this event, which is that over half of children feel that their parents are always or mostly on their devices when they're together. So that's children observing their parents also really, really absorbed in their devices, you know, almost constantly too. So I think that there is something there as well that we need to think about. So it is a reminder that we need to take these healthy breaks, that we need those boundaries, and a little bit of a challenge to see if people can do it.
0: The old saying, monkey see, monkey do, comes to mind.
3: Yeah, exactly. Well, it is the modelling, the behaviour. Yeah. And we know, because we talk to so many parents, that many are struggling themselves to mediate their own device use. There's been research out about this. So, of course, it's all the more difficult to try and instill healthy digital habits in the household if you yourself are struggling. And I'm sure a lot of listeners can empathise with that. I know how difficult it can be. You know, my kids have called me out for double screening, like maybe when we're watching a movie and I've got my device and I see it light up. So I think it is really incumbent on all of us to try and look at this through a different lens and say, you know, we do not want these devices controlling our lives. We need to be in control. Let's see if we can actually take that break. I will say that this year, for the first time, we're actually offering a shorter version, because so many people say to us, oh, no, there's no way. There's absolutely no way I could do it. So we're offering an alternative. So when you go to the website, cybersafekids.ie, you can sign up either to the full 24 hours, which is the cyber break, which is 7, as you said, 7 p.m. to 7 p.m. tomorrow. Or you could, 7 p.m. tomorrow to 7 p.m. on Saturday, or you can do the shorter version, which we're calling Cyberbite, and that is 7 p.m. tomorrow to 7 a.m. on Saturday. So if you think it's too much to, for this first time that you're taking part, to do the full, you know, to go the whole hog, then do sign up for that shorter version and see how you go.
0: Alex, could you do without your phone for 24 hours or your laptop?
3: Oh, I've done it. This is our seventh year doing it. So obviously I have to do it. And I always joke that the first year I did it, my kids were pretty small at the time, and we'd been building up to it, and we'd been talking about it, and we'd actually even, you know, cut out some paper guards for my devices, because they were too little to have their own. And as it got to kind of, we started in those days at 5 p.m., so it was a slightly earlier start time. At about 5 to 5, I was trying to send out the last tweet, kind of saying, okay, I'm about to sign off, see you the other side. And my children were literally wrestling the phone out of my hand, sort of saying, you promised, it's 5 o'clock and you're still on it. And the panic I felt as they were wrestling it out of my hands was really, really stuck with me. But of course, they're now teenagers. So the whole tide has turned, and I'm saying, come on, you could do this. So we have to, there's all sorts of healthy negotiations going on, but the whole family is taking part. Yeah.
0: Now, can I talk a little bit about boundaries and consequences? Because there isn't a mum or a dad out there with a child from, say, the age of 8 upwards. And we've had this long-going debate about what age should a parent decide to allow their child have a mobile phone or a smartphone in the first place. But parking that, the boundaries and the consequences, are you in favour of parents saying to their children, okay, when you come in from school or you come in from training, whatever it might be, you get 45 minutes and that's it, and then take the phone off them. And if they're caught on the phone thereafter, you take the phone off them for a period of time. Are you in favour of that kind of approach?
3: Yeah, absolutely. And actually, we did a webinar last night. I don't know if any of your listeners came along to it with Dr. Richard Hogan. And this came up in the questions. And he said that in his own household, he's got this thing that they all stick to, which is between 5 and 7 p.m., there are no devices whatsoever. And everybody sticks to it. So I think whatever works in your household, but you need to look at. But you know, one of the things that we suggest is like device meal-free meal times, for example. So, you know, when you're sitting down for dinner, or whenever you get that opportunity to sit around the table as a family, to keep the devices to one side. And of course, the adults also need to be doing it. It's so important. Another key one, and this came up also in the webinar last night, and it's something that we would always urge families, is to keep devices out of the bedroom, and especially overnight. It is really alarming, the number of very young kids that tell us that they go to bed with the device in their bedroom. So what we say to parents is, you know, obviously you also need to be keeping your device out of the bedroom. You know, we can buy traditional alarm clocks, we can keep charge the devices together. But really, it is important, because at a minimum, these things can disrupt sleep. But more concerningly than that, you know, children can be exposed to things online. They're less likely to come and tell their parent if they weren't supposed to be on the device in the first place. You don't know who they're talking to. You don't know what they're seeing. You don't know how long they're spending. So there is this real separation. And we would urge parents to really consider getting devices out of the bedrooms overnight, and also obviously doing it themselves.
0: Okay. I'm going to put a challenge out to one family here listening to us today. If you've just driven your children to school this morning and you're heading back home, or you're in the car and you're just thinking to yourself, yeah, this is a really good idea, 24-hour break from smart devices for all of us in the family, could I find somebody out there who would be willing to take on this challenge? If you have, say, one or two 8 to 12-year-olds in your house, or even 16, 18-year-olds, and you would sit them down this evening and say, you know what, tomorrow evening from 7 o'clock until Saturday evening at 7 o'clock, we're taking away all of our devices. Now, somebody actually just WhatsApped in and saying, it's all fine and very well, but what if an emergency occurred in a house and you needed to ring 999? And so,
3: I can come in on that point. Okay. We're actually not super strict. The point is social media and gaming and video sharing. We say, so if you go to our website, we've tons of ideas on our website about how you could spend the time alternatively, but we're totally cognizant of the fact that, you know, parents need to check in. Maybe they have elderly relatives. You know, taking a phone call is absolutely allowable. If there's things you absolutely have, you know, it may be that your teen is going off and you need a way. So the check-in or whatever you've agreed is, of course, allowed. It's more about those sort of passive scrolling and really trying to put that aside.
0: All right. And as a little incentive, I'll tell you what we'll do. We'll give a €100 one-for-all voucher to any family who would take on this challenge of getting off all your smart devices for 24 hours from 7 o'clock tomorrow evening until 7 o'clock on Saturday. And one of the family members just coming on with us on Monday and explaining to us how it all went. So if you are that family that's willing to take on that challenge, we will give you a €100 one-for-all voucher. Because I'd love to get the kind of reaction to it and how it all unfolded in the house and what emerged and what surfaced and where the pinch points were and so on. So if you're a family who'd be willing to take on that challenge, we'll give you a €100 one-for-all voucher. Just send us a text or a WhatsApp, 087-900-4141, and just say, yes, I would be willing to do the challenge, and come on air on Monday and explain how it went. Listen, thanks for joining us. As always, it's great to talk to you, Alex. That's Alex Cooney, CEO of Cyber Save Kids. And again, the website for anybody who wants to find out more about this, Alex, is?
3: It's cybersafekids.ie. I think that challenge that you're putting out there is a fantastic one, and we're really looking forward. Honestly, we get feedback afterwards, and people are so positive about it and how it made them feel. It's very difficult leading up to it, I will concede that, but actually once you put it aside, there is a freedom in it. And obviously, as I said, if you need to check Google Maps to direction, you know, those are things are allowed. It's the gaming, video sharing, social media aspects, AI chatbots.
0: Right.
3: Keep off those.
0: Okay, brilliant. Listen, lovely to talk to you. Thanks, Alex.
3: Thank you.
0: Mind yourself. That's Alex Cooney there, CEO of that wonderful organisation, cybersafekids.ie. And again, if you're a family that's willing just to take on this challenge over the weekend and come on air and tell us how it went on Monday, €100 one-for-all voucher for you. So send us a text or a WhatsApp or an email to studio@midwestradio.ie and tell us you're willing to do it. As we were telling you all week, there's a wonderful American country singer called Stephen Wilson Jr. And he's appearing along with Sorica Richardson in the TF Royal Theatre on Saturday night. And he's a fabulous artist and very, very well established in American country, in America, and indeed in other parts of the world. And we have a pair of tickets. If you're an American country music fan and you want to hear this incredible singer, Stephen Wilson Jr., on Saturday night in the TF Royal, all you got to do is send us the words Stephen and Wilson, along with your name and who you are and where you're from, and we will select a winner in literally 5 minutes' time. So there's a little quick competition for all American country music fans to go and see this incredible artist in the TF Royal this Saturday night. And tickets for the concert, of course, are available through Ticketmaster and the usual TF Royal Theatre websites. It's Thursday. This week has absolutely flown. It's 27 minutes past nine.
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0: All right, I've got a lot of paper in front of me here, but anyway, very long delays at Braithwaite traffic lights in Castlebar. 15 minutes in the queue now, this texter says, not even near the top of the queue. So very, very difficult for people commuting to work today there, Braithwaite Castlebar. Good morning to Anne Costello in Swinford, who celebrates birthday today. Congratulations, Anne. Your husband, Tom, wants to say fantastic. Congratulations. Have a wonderful birthday. You're a wonderful wife. And Tom also tells us that they're going to be 69 years married in December, which is brilliant. We mentioned a couple from, was it Westport, the day yesterday or the day before, 70 years married. So you're getting there, Anne and Tom Costello in Swinford. But anyway, that's a celebration down the road. Today, the celebration is all about Anne. Anne, have a lovely day today from all of us at Midwest, but especially from Tom and all the extended family, wishing you all the very best today. And speaking of birthdays, what about this? There's a lady from Anfield in Hollymount, and she's celebrating her 103rd birthday today. What an achievement for Teresa Klesham. Teresa, congratulations. What an absolute wonderful achievement. Have a lovely day from Nora and all the family. So Teresa, You just lie back and you just take all the accolades and you take all the compliments today. 103 years of age. That's Teresa Clesham from Anfield in Hollymount. Terrific achievement. Fantastic. And at the other end of the spectrum, Saoirse Julian, a wonderful granddaughter, is 14 today. Congratulations from Grandma and Granddad Costello with love and best wishes today. We also want to wish all the best to Declan Howley. Good luck. He finishes up. I didn't realise this, but Declan, who's been at the forefront of the Foxford Alzheimer's Community Trust, is finishing up tomorrow. A true inspiring young man who's always put the older generation in this country at the forefront of everything that he's achieved. And his mum and all the family have been on to say that they are so proud of you, Declan, as I know so many are. He has made so many friendships and connections through the FACT Social Club. He's always done great things in his life. And thank you for everything that he's done and all the things he's supported. And that's from his very proud mum and all the family. Well, I'm really sorry to hear that Declan is leaving Foxford Alzheimer's Community Trust. That's a big loss because Declan has been really, really to the forefront in promoting that wonderful organisation. Anyway, Declan, whatever you're up to, we wish you the very best of luck and happiness and health to enjoy wherever your next chapter of life takes you. This morning, it is overcast. We had a lot of rain overnight. Thankfully, that has gone. It's 9 degrees Celsius and mostly cloudy right now in Ballandine.
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0: I think it was Brendan who was with us the other day. He was making the point that he feels that people who have non-contributory pensions should be means-tested. There's been quite a few calls about this. One in particular says, does that mean that those who worked all their lives aren't entitled to a pension, even though they've paid taxes all of their lives too? In that case, wouldn't we all be better off to just pack our bags and never come back? Other texters, Sean says, don't agree at all with Brendan. Obviously, this guy's on a fat pension and doesn't realise how much people depend on non-contributory. For God's sake, why would you means-test them? And so many other people are saying that as well. Kathleen was in touch with us this morning. She says, I've got a landline, which is almost a collector's item these days. Very few people have landlines. Well, I know a lot of older people have them for the panic buttons, but generally speaking, landlines are a thing of the past. Do you remember in the old days you'd get the phone directory from Unpost every, or Telecom, wasn't it? Telecom. And it'd be like 4 inches thick, maybe even more, with everybody's phone number. Gosh, how things have changed. Anyway, Kathleen says, I've got a landline and I'm being pestered with calls every day from foreign numbers. Good job, she says, I have caller ID, so I don't answer any of these unknown numbers. Is there anything I can do to block them? They're all sorts of different numbers. That's Kathleen, a bit frustrated. I don't know what the technical jargon around getting it blocked would be, but I imagine that might be a little bit difficult. On other texts this morning, this texter says, speaking of doctor's appointments, which we were yesterday, this was in view of the fact that a lady went to a clinic for a test that she'd been waiting for quite a few months. And when she got in there and she was speaking to the consultant or the doctor just passively told her that 8 people hadn't shown up for that appointment. And that meant that 8 people who were on that waiting list were denied the opportunity. And we have this culture in Ireland of not pre-ring for our medical appointments. Maybe we get a puncture, or maybe it's too wet to take the car out and we just decide not to go and don't go to the trouble of ringing and saying that you won't be there. So it's very frustrating for the health service and for everybody. But anyway, speaking of doctor's appointments, this lady said she's been trying to ring the hospital in Galway for the past week, and all she's getting is the operators are busy at the moment. Please try again. She's tried numerous times yesterday and still cannot get through. Other people are saying, yeah, definitely a consequence for anybody who doesn't show up for a medical appointment, unless they have a really legitimate reason, and it has to be a reason in writing, and that there should be consequences, that you're put back to the very end of the waiting list again, or even face a €100 fine, as one texter suggested. And then we had the caller the other day, the lady who was at Mass in Castlebar last Sunday, and she said there were 2 women in front of her, middle-aged women, and as soon as Mass started, the 2 women started having a conversation about hair and makeup and clothes and the lovely shoes that one lady was wearing, and the other lady said, oh, and I love your earrings. And then, if that wasn't enough, in the seat behind the lady who called us, there were 2 other gentlemen, and they started talking about the price of cattle. And she said, I really felt like tapping both the 2 ladies in front of me and turning around to the 2 fellas behind me and saying, would you like a cup of tea while you're at it? Anyway, lots of calls on this. This texter says, about chatting in Mass, I've a disgust at the amount of people, mostly farmers, and also the same at funerals, talking at the back of churches. Why do they bother going to funerals or masses to have conversations? Sometimes you can't hear anything. Recently, I came near to confronting these ignoramuses, but I held back, bit my tongue, as my husband said it wasn't worth the hassle. And this texter says, when you're talking about talking at Mass, there's always men talking at the back of churches. Is this racist or is this sexist? Anyway, I was at a funeral recently, the texter says, and there was a young fella with a drone overhead hovering. It was terrible. It was buzzing about. What's our world gone to? Now, that may very well have been the fact that maybe the Mass was being live streamed, and maybe the people who were contracted with the job were using drones for effect. I don't know. But anyway, loads and loads of other people called in about so much talking in church and that it's just awful, the numbers of people who are at it. It's 23 minutes to 10.
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0: Happy birthday, by the way, Evelyn O'Neill from Derry Veeney in Tourmacady. Good morning, Evelyn, and a very happy birthday to you today. Michael and Kathleen, wishing you all the very best. That's Evelyn O'Neill there in Derry Veeney in Tourmacady, which is a lovely part of the country. Claire in Ballina has just been in touch. She said, I want to wish Declan Howley the very best of luck in his next chapter of life. That's Declan, who's leaving the Fact Social Club in Foxford tomorrow. 16th birthday today for a wonderful granddaughter, Molly O'Brien from Manulla. Good morning to you, Molly, and a happy birthday from Nana and Gaga. They want to wish you the best of luck today. Tommy, would you please wish my great-grandchild, Noah, 2 years old today. He's brought so much joy to our life since he's arrived, with lots of love from Nanny Mary in Dahoma. And we'll see you later, Noah. That's the message. 2 years of age today. I reckon he's a very loved and cherished great-grandchild. So happy birthday to Noah. You know, I don't think I've ever come across a book that is exclusively a

0: Now, I know that you're currently exhibiting your work at the Clew Bay Hotel in Westport, and I'll talk about that in more detail shortly. But the way you got into wildlife photography, and I know you don't mind me saying this, you got into this by almost default. You've got two children with autism.
1: That's right, yes. Well, to be honest, I was always into wildlife. I traveled all over the world. I've been to over 60 countries in the world and spent a lot of time in rainforests throughout the world, from Borneo to Laos and the Amazon and even in South Brazil and Peru, where I lived for a while as well. So I was always into wildlife, but never took it up as a career. But when I returned to Ireland after traveling around the world and living in different parts of the world, I just set about trying to photograph the wildlife in my locality, in my community as such. And it was also kind of a headspace because I needed it because I had two children with autism and both ends of the spectrum. So and sometimes it's really difficult. You just need to get out and you need the space. And I just found that space in nature. And I found that place of solitude in nature and to be able to get my head together. And in parallel, have the ability to photograph the wildlife here. And it took 5 years to produce the book, 5 years of morning and night, early mornings and late nights, just to get out. It was also to be able to introduce my children to nature and to the whole world of the sensory side of it for them. And to hear the songs of the birds and to see wildlife, which they truly love.
0: Yeah. Now, when you come to photographing wildlife in a place like Mayo, is it as exciting as Brazil or the rainforests of wherever it is you were?
1: No, it's really, really difficult. And to be honest, if I had known how difficult it was, I probably wouldn't have set out to do it. In places like Brazil and Africa, also in times there, the wildlife is in abundance, and it's quite easy. You just go out and you just photograph. And once technically you know how to use a camera and understand light and composition, it's quite straightforward. And many photographers will probably shoot me for saying that, but in reality, that's what it's like. But here in Ireland and in the west of Ireland, wildlife is quite scarce. So you really have to track and find and study and learn their behaviors in order to be able to get close to them to photograph them. And also, I'm limited by the technology I have. I don't have expensive equipment, which was part of the objective of what I was setting out to prove, that you could photograph wildlife without expensive equipment, without big lenses, expensive lenses and expensive cameras. So the scarcity, but you know, the wildlife that exists within Ireland have survived because they have this ability to remain hidden, but yet they're all around us. Yeah. We just don't notice it.
0: Yeah, they are. They're so around us, but we just don't realize it. There's lots. How many photographs are in the book?
1: Well, it's 144 pages. There's a lot I left out, and I probably could have put a lot more in it. But I guess I never counted the wildlife, but there's about 30, maybe 40 images, 40 different varieties of animals that is within the book. Squirrels, there might be a red squirrel, there might be a number of red squirrels, foxes and deer, the badgers, and then some of the more elusive animals like the stoat, the pine marten, some of the birds of prey, which are really hard to photograph. Like you can see the wildlife. Sometimes you're out for a walk, you might spot the buzzard, obviously, which is quite common now, but the sparrowhawk or a kestrel. But to photograph them is really, really difficult. Hard. To photograph the barn owls and so on.
0: Yeah, I can imagine. Even cuckoo, were you able to get a photograph of a
1: Yes, the cuckoo. Yes, there, I was able to get the cuckoo.
0: What about a weasel?
1: Yeah, well, we don't have weasels in Ireland. It's kind of it's the stoat. It's the Irish stoat is what they're called.
0: Right, okay.
1: Yeah, and I've had a lot of encounters with them. I have a lot of encounters with them every day, to be honest, because I get up early in the morning and the stoat is always out and about in the early mornings before the sun rises. So beautiful, one of the most beautiful animals we have. And I was very close to them. It was within a meter and a half, 2 meters photographing them, which I have to be. Because I'm limited with the technology, but beautiful, beautiful little animal.
0: Well, if listeners want to see your work, you're exhibiting your work at the Clew Bay Hotel in Westport. I think it's all of this month. You're also promoting the book as part of the Rolling Sun Festival, which starts this evening, and we have Claire Gray.

0: with us later on to tell us about what's happening there. But it's a fantastic book. I don't think I've ever spoken to a wildlife photographer based in Mayo before. The book is called Wildlife in the Plains of the Yew Tree. Can I ask you a very unfair question? What's your favourite photograph in the book?
1: That is a difficult question.
0: Of course it's unfair.
1: There is the owl in the opening page of the book. It was taken at around 1 o'clock in the morning in the field close to a friend. It was taken at night time, which is a really difficult thing to do. And it has that kind of a ghostly feeling.
0: Yeah.
1: To the image. And you can see it. It's on exhibition and it's in the first or second page of the book. It's my favorite photograph.
0: Right. Is the book available in all bookshops?
1: It's available in Westport, in McLaughlin's, in the Castle Bookshop, in Castle Bar, Martin Murphy's in Ballinrobe, and Charlie Burns in Galway.
0: Galway, and also on mayobooks.ie.
1: And in the Clue Bay as well. It's available at reception. And so if people go to see the exhibition, they can also pick up the book there.
0: Well, look, I think it's fantastic as a young dad to produce it. I know it was a long time in the making, but it's all, I always say, there's no gain without pain. And by heavens, do you know that? So the book is called Wildlife in the Plains of the Yew Tree. It's the work of Shea Doran. And if you go on to mayobooks.ie, you'll be able to purchase it online. I think it's a lovely coffee table book, if anybody has coffee tables anymore. It's that kind of a book that you can just lift, browse through it, and get loads and loads of exciting and incredible photographs of wildlife in County Mayo. Shay, thanks for joining us.
1: And thank you very much for having me.
0: All the best. That's Shay Doran joining us there from Cross this morning, live on the programme. Now, you know, you tell your kids, come on, get out there now for a walk and have a little walk before you do your homework. The importance of getting our children to walk. I'm joined on the programme, why I say that, is by the PE teacher at St. Brendan's College in Belmullet, and that is Annette Gallagher. Good morning, Annette. Ah, Annette, are you there? Ah, there you are, Annette. Sorry, I thought you were doing some push-ups there and you couldn't come on. How are you?
2: I'm very good now this morning, thank you.
0: So what are you? Well, tell me about this Snows Pro-Am challenge that the students in St. Brendan's College are involved in.
2: Yeah, so we're taking part in this Irish School Step Challenge, and it's a brilliant kind of national initiative designed to get students and teachers just moving a little bit more. The app itself is liked by an Irish sports and fitness brand. It's completely free, but it's when the students join it, obviously, they're only getting to see a select bit because of their ages and stuff. But it tracks their steps, and if they wanted a bit more, it could track workouts and nutrition. But what we're focusing on is the School Step Challenge, and it's running basically from Monday, which is the 12th of October, to the 12th of November. And basically, all our students here and teachers are tracking their daily steps, with everyone contributing towards the school's total, and that goes to a national leaderboard.
0: Oh, okay, and so it's a bit like the Eurovision Song Contest.
2: Yeah, everybody can have a look, see where their school is on, I think it's worldwidesteps.com, and so anyone can really can have a look where the schools are lining up against each other.
0: Oh, brilliant.
2: And
0: the idea behind this, of course, is to get everybody walking more.
2: Yeah, and it's accessible to everyone. Like, it removes the kind of high-pressure barriers, you know, of traditional sports. You know, it builds a bit of school, spirit. You know, there's a bit of fun rivalry between different years. But, you know, Tommy, we have a big focus here in St. Brendan's on health and well-being. And that's all really about feeling a sense of purpose and connection. And, you know, as a school, we just feel this challenge ticks a lot of boxes. So that's why, say, myself and Mr. Walsh were keen to get involved with it.
0: There are, I think, 10, is it 10 schools around the country doing this?
2: I think we're up to 15 now, okay. The last time I looked. So I think we're about fifth or sixth when I looked yesterday. So we're trying our best, and we're trying to get the students, you know, to like make small little adjustments in their life. You know, they face a lot of challenges at the minute, but we want our students to know that, you know, moving a bit more can make them feel a bit stronger and generally happier.
0: Well, I think it's a great initiative. Anything that gets our young people out exercising. And it's great to see that the teachers buy into it as well, because if the students see the teachers embrace it, there's much greater a likelihood that they'll get involved too.
2: Yes, of course. Like, there's a bit of friendly competition going on, and there's the odd, like, jibe of where somebody is on the leaderboard. But, like, it's all positive, because we're all talking, you know, we're all on the same kind of
0: hymn
2: mindset
0: sheet.
2: That we're trying to get more steps in.
0: Well, well done, St. Brendan's College in Balmullet, taking part in this initiative, which is called, again, it's called Snow's Pro-Am Challenge. And if you check out Worldwide Steps, is that .com?
2: Yeah, .com and then /schools. Yeah.
0: Schools, brilliant. Listen, keep up the great work down there. Back to your gym class, Annette.
2: Lovely, thanks very much, Tommy.
0: Not at all, lovely to talk to you. That's the PE teacher in St. Brendan's College in Balmullet, Annette Gallagher, joining us. Just going back for a second to Shay Doran, I want to give you Shay Doran's website as well. I presume you can purchase the book on his website. I omitted to say what it is. It's Shay, S-H-A-Y, so it's Shay Doran. photography.com, and all details are there. He's an incredibly talented photographer.
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0: We had a call from a listener just the other day. Says, just a little suggestion. In our area today, which I think was about Monday, the electricity was gone out and we were told it wouldn't be back for a few hours. So can I ask our boards of management in schools to look to the Department of Education or whatever department is relevant in getting generators installed in areas, especially where it happens frequently. It's such a disaster for working parents, as in a lot of cases, they don't have backup to collect their children from school and they have to take time off work to collect the children. And in times like this, we must do everything we can to help working parents. So every school should have a generator. And I suppose in the ideal world, that would be the case. Do you remember after Storm Éowyn, everyone was going to get a generator? I wonder how many did. Anyway, it's just a suggestion that schools should be given some kind of funding to make it compulsory to have generators in all our schools. Away from that, just quickly, broadcaster Lindsay Dolan travelled to Somaliland in the Horn of Africa last week with the charity Concern. She's been sending us in reports this morning. She's in the region of Dudamini, one of the projects started a year ago by Concern is almost finished. She went to see the Half Moon project and how it has evolved over the last 12 months, and she sent us this report.
13: Now, I've spoken about the Half Moon Plantations project and how important and vital it is for the families and communities within these areas in Somaliland. With Concern, we travelled inland to a place called Dudumani, where the project started a year ago on dry and very arid land, to see what's happened over the period of the first year. Now, the land is now green, vegetables are growing, and it's all down to clever planning and implementation. These Half Moon plantations are popping up everywhere, and they're spectacular to see. Hassan, who owns and works the land, told me the difference it has made to him and his life. Since you planted this a year ago, and I heard in our group meeting earlier, nothing has ever grown on this land. Is it like a miracle before your eyes?
14: It's amazing how this project has changed the community where we live in. Initially, I never thought in my 50 years that this land will ever change and become green and rejuvenated.
13: So what is your hope for this land, given the general community you have here and helping to support them and encourage them to grow as well, with also, I suppose, training other communities and teaching them to follow your example?
14: This has become a new land. Nitrogen has come back, nitrates have come back. It's a farming land now. The land has become incredibly new to us. This is a land that I always believed we would never use for farming or for grazing. But now with the half moons, this is just a miracle.
13: So finally, what is your biggest fear for this beautiful land that you have planted? And given that climate change is upon us, what scares you the most?
14: It's an incredible challenge, climate change. You can see that the rains are erratic. The farming is being unpredictable. But I believe with the half moons that we make, we are going to have a more resilience than communities which don't have access to this kind of technologies.
13: Well, congratulations on all your hard work. And I'm sure all our listeners in Ireland are rooting for you and wishing you plenty of luck for the future.
0: And that report by Lindsay Dolan from Somaliland, from the region called Dudamini, where Concern's Half Moon project has evolved over the last year. After 10 o'clock, lots more to talk about. The Tommy Maron Show, courtesy of Westport Estate. Scott Stevens has a news update next.
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3: Good morning, I'm Scott Stephens. The Taoiseach is urging trade unions to come to the negotiating table, saying there clearly is a platform for a deal to be done. It comes as union leaders meet to discuss next steps after more than 300,000 public sector workers went on strike yesterday. They're accusing the government of failing to make a meaningful offer on a new public sector pay deal. Speaking in Brussels, Micheál Martin says the budget delivered for workers.
4: Take all that together. In my view, there clearly is a platform for negotiations with the public service unions, and I hope that the behind-the-scenes work that's going on in terms of finding a proper process will materialise in a negotiating process that will yield an outcome that will be beneficial to public servants into the years ahead.
3: The head of the country's largest public sector trade union says the government has hours, not days, to come back to them with a proposal to resolve the row over pay. Last night, Public Expenditure Minister Jack Chambers said there was intensive work going on in the background and he was hopeful a way forward could be found in the coming days. Kevin Callanan, Force's General Secretary, says the clock is ticking.
5: I welcome the change in tone and the more apparent conciliatory approach. I think the ball is in the government's court. We haven't got any proposal out of that. I suppose it's reasonable to give them a little bit of space in relation to that, but we're talking hours, not days here.
3: Residents along the N83 between Tuam and Dunmore have called for works to make safe a section of the road which they say is arguably the single worst unmitigated road hazard left in County Galway. Approximately 5 kilometres outside of Tuam, the main road takes a 90-degree turn to the left if heading towards Dunmore, while to the right is a secondary road. The secondary road is straight if driving from Dunmore, with the N83 itself turning 90 degrees in the right in that direction. Residents have said that measures to make the road safer, such as road realignment works, have been delayed for too long and that something must be done before there is a serious accident or fatality. Resident Stephen Connolly described a recent incident in the area.
6: Last Sunday morning, a 3.5 ton van launched off the tarmac and completely demolished my neighbour's shed. Had anybody been in the yard or in the shed, it would have led to an instant fatality. And this has been happening on the other direction as well, where cars and vehicles are being launched into the field among animals. And when you're out working in the field, you're putting yourself, your animals, at risk.
3: And still to come, two Mayo organisations nominated for SEAI awards.
7: This is a simple lesson about doing good things. 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
3: Two Mayo organisations have been nominated for 2026 SEAI Energy Awards, which recognise outstanding achievements, innovation and leadership in sustainable energy. Eris SCC has been shortlisted for the Inspirational Sustainable Energy Community category for the community's work in fostering a strong local culture of participation where residents are not passive recipients of climate policy but active contributors to shaping local energy solutions. Meanwhile, Killala Community Council's New Start company has been nominated for the Small Business category for its building's energy efficiency. The winners will be announced at a gala awards ceremony on November 4th.
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3: Mainly dry this morning, and while mostly cloudy at first, it'll brighten up from the northwest through the morning and afternoon, with sunny spells developing. Some scattered showers will follow too, mainly in the afternoon and evening. Highest temperatures of 12 to 14 degrees in mainly light to moderate westerly winds, becoming a little fresher at times in coastal parts of the northwest.
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3: And it's time now for this morning's death and funeral notices. The death has occurred of Sean Finnerty, Inishfree, Cliff Road, Enniscrone, County Sligo. Funeral will arrive to the Church of Our Lady, Assumed into Heaven, Enniscrone, this morning for Requiem Mass at 11 o'clock, followed by burial in St. Patrick's Cemetery, Kilglass. House private, please. John Highland, Killaloonchy, Tuam, Galway. Requiem Mass this morning at 11:30 in the Cathedral of the Assumption, Tuam, with burial in Tuam Cemetery. House private, please. Tim Cagey, Altor House, Caherlestrann, County Galway. Requiem Mass in the Church of Mary Immaculate and St. Joseph, Caherlestrann, today at 12:00, followed by burial in Donnapatrick Cemetery. Marion Keegan, St. Patrick Street, Castlereagh, County Roscommon. Funeral will arrive to St. Patrick's Church, Castlereagh, this morning for Mass of the Resurrection at 11 o'clock. Burial afterwards in St. Joseph's Cemetery. Seamus MacDonald, Killybrone, Killala. Funeral Mass today at 12:00 in St. Patrick's Church, Killala, followed by burial in Killala Cemetery. House private, please. Mary McGeever, Nee Murphy, Oldcastle, Meelick, Swinford. Funeral Mass this morning at 11 o'clock in St. Luke's Church, Meelick, with burial in St. Luke's Cemetery. Danielle Mulcahy, Rathbone Grove, Castlebar. Funeral will arrive at the Church of the Holy Rosary, Castlebar, today for funeral Mass at 2:30. Burial afterwards in Castlebar New Cemetery. Frank Quinn, New Line, Castlebar, and formerly of St. Patrick's Avenue and Crillon, Ross, Castlebar. Removal from the Cody Funeral Home this morning at 10:45 to the Church of the Holy Rosary, Castlebar, to arrive at 11 o'clock for Requiem Mass at 11:30. Burial afterwards in Park Cemetery. House strictly private, please. Josephine Burke, Ní Kilroy, Leahid, Kilconley, Galway and Tuam, Galway. Reposing at Glynn's Funeral Home, High Street, Tuam, tomorrow evening from 5:30 until 7:30, with removal to St. Conlet's Church, Kilconley. Funeral Mass on Saturday morning at 11 o'clock, with the funeral proceeding to Kilconley Cemetery. Mary Concannon, Ní Finnerty, Park, Corandulla, Galway and formerly of Ballinrobe and Limerick, peacefully at her home. Reposing at her home in Park this evening from 5 o'clock until 7. Removal from her home tomorrow morning at 10:20 to St. Brendan's Church, Corandulla, for Requiem Mass at 11 o'clock. Burial afterwards in Annadown Cemetery. House private, please. John Patrick Duggan, St. Albans, UK, and formerly of Blenniskill Crossroads, Ackle, peacefully. Requiem Mass tomorrow at 12:00 at the Church of Mary Immaculate, Ackle Sound, followed by burial of ashes in Glencoe Cemetery. John, better known as Jack Griffin, Milltown, Ballinlough, County Roscommon, peacefully, in the Roscommon Hospice in his 99th year. Reposing in Gavin's Funeral Home, Knox Street, Ballyhaunis, tomorrow evening from 5 o'clock until 7. Funeral arriving to St. Patrick's Church, Granlahan, on Saturday morning for Funeral Mass at 12 o'clock, with the funeral proceeding to the adjoining cemetery. Sean Horan, Knockaraha, Ballintubber, Clare Morris. Remains will repose at Ballintubber Resource Centre this evening from 5 o'clock, with removal at 7 to Ballintubber Abbey. Funeral Mass tomorrow morning at 9:30, followed by burial in the adjoining cemetery. House private, please. Kathleen Lally, Ní Dean. Wings, Barnetraw, Belmullet and formerly of Otiscavel, Bangor Eris, peacefully at the Mayo University Hospital. Reposing at MacDonald's Funeral Home, Belmullet, tomorrow evening from 5:30 until 7:30. Funeral will arrive at the Church of Our Lady of Lourdes, Glencastle, on Saturday afternoon for Funeral Mass at 1 o'clock, followed by burial in Glencastle New Cemetery. Carmel, Mullen, Larch Hill, Swinford, peacefully at St. Attracta's Nursing Home, Charlestown, reposing at Campbell's Funeral Home, Swinford, this evening from 5 o'clock until 6:30. Funeral Mass in Our Lady Help of Christians Church, Swinford, tomorrow at 12 noon, followed by removal to Arran Moor for Mass and burial on Saturday. Vera O'Brien, Ní Stenson, Ballyvarry and Clacton-on-Sea, Essex. Funeral Mass in St. Joseph's Church, Keylogues, on Saturday morning at 11:30, followed by interment of ashes in Keylogues Cemetery. Sister Bernadette O'Grady, Fern Hill, Westport and formerly of Killasser, Swinford, peacefully at Mayo Hospice. Reposing at Boland's Funeral Home, Swinford, tomorrow evening from 5 o'clock until 7, with removal to Our Lady Help of Christians Church, Swinford, arriving at 7:30. Funeral Mass on Saturday at 3 o'clock, with burial afterwards in the Convent Cemetery, Swinford. Martin James Quinn, Crillon, Ross, Pontoon Road, Castlebar, peacefully at Mayo University Hospital, reposing at Kilcoyne's Funeral Home, Thomas Street, Castlebar, tomorrow evening from 5 o'clock until 7. Removal from Kilcoyne's Funeral Home on Saturday morning at 10 o'clock, arriving at St. Michael's Church, Crimlin at 10:45 for Funeral Mass at 11 o'clock, burial afterwards in Park Cemetery. And that concludes this morning's funeral notices. Midwest Radio extends sympathy to the family and friends of the deceased. May the souls of the departed rest in peace. All funeral arrangements are available to view on midwestradio.ie, where you can also leave a message of condolence.
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13: Thank you, Scott. A joint venture that includes Irish firm MDM, telecoms giant, Orange, and UK investment firm Equitas has been created to deliver a 3,125-kilometre underwater data cable that will stretch from Galway to Portugal. The PISIS project, which has also been backed by the European Union, has been developed for a number of years. In other business news, Irish consumers are better off than 30 years ago, but are more pessimistic about their financial well-being, according to a Credit Union Consumer Sentiment Index. To mark its 30th anniversary of the index, the report compares the mood now to how consumers felt in 1996. The average household wealth per person now is more than three times that it was in 1996. On the currency markets, the euro trading at $1 US, 12.4 US cent and 85.3 pence sterling. That's your business news. Here's Teresa.
14: Edna O'Brien once said, "Ireland for me is moments of its history, its geography, a line from a Synge play, the whiff of night air. I open a book, a school book maybe, or a book of superstition, or a book of place names, and I'm plunged into the world from which I have derived such a richness and an unquenchable grief." That ache she talks about, that sense of exile within, lives in many of us. Eileen Nishulawan writes that when we remember who our people are and where we come from, we come into the ground of our being. It's not nostalgia, it's orientation. Psychology calls it place identity, the web of memory and belonging that roots us when life feels uncertain. Even language can be a homecoming. The Irish word docus holds both heritage and instinct. What's inherited in our bones? Studies in psycholinguistics suggest that reconnecting with ancestral language increases self-compassion and emotional nuance. So if you feel unmoored, start small. Walk a familiar road. Speak an old Irish word aloud. Listen for the geography of your own soul. Because every act of remembering, every whisper of docus, draws us closer to belonging, to the quiet, steady ground beneath our being. This is Teresa from Mental Health Ireland, reminding you that your mental health is just as important as your physical health.
13: Our thanks to Teresa. Thanks very much for your Thursday message. Good news for Denise Staunton from Snugborough in Castlebar. Hello, Denise. You were the first WhatsApper through on our Stephen Wilson Jr. competition. So you've just won yourself a pair of tickets to go and see Stephen Wilson Jr., an amazing American country music star, in the TF Royal Theatre on Saturday night. We'll be emailing you your tickets in due course. So congratulations and thanks for entering.
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13: Yeah, we still are getting a lot of calls from listeners who say their milk is going sour in the cartons, even though the use-by or best-by date could be another 6 or 7 days. This texter says, our problem is milk in cartons seem to sour faster than the sell-by date. This has happened to us on 3 occasions over 3 months. Yesterday morning, our milk was sour, and the sell-by date on the carton was the 22nd of October. And I am wondering if any other people have found the same with that particular date. I won't mention the provider. Well, we've been talking about this, and a lot of people have been saying this of late, that they've noticed that their milk sours well before the best sell-by date. So I don't know what's going on there. We talked about this before. And a lot of people were suggesting that instead of putting your milk carton when you put it in your fridge, put it in the body of the fridge and not the door, and make sure that the temperature in your fridge is what it should be. Tommy, we as a nation are great at fundraising. Why can't parents of school children do a fundraiser in their areas to get a generator for their local schools? There's lots of ideas that they can come up with in order to gather the money. There are festivals in every parish every year. Use that as a fundraiser. It's so hard with winter in Ireland, especially in the west, where power is going to go off and on and on and off, and it's putting pressure on parents if schools are closed due to electricity outages. If every school had a generator, that problem would be solved. And it would. But generators for schools wouldn't be cheap. And many people will argue, surely that's the business of the Department of Education to provide that kind of service. Anyway, what do you think? Would you, as a parents' committee, organise a fundraiser to purchase a generator for a school? And if you supply generators to national schools or secondary schools, what kind of price would you be looking at? Because it'd be much more expensive, I imagine, than the standard household generator. Anyway, if anybody in the business of selling generators wants to come on, we'd love to hear from you. As you've been hearing from emails I read yesterday and from comments this morning, there's a lot of unhappy farmers out there because payments under this year's BIS and CRIS schemes have been delayed. It was confirmed by the Department of Agriculture on Tuesday to the Farmers Journal. And the payments, which were scheduled to be made tomorrow, will now not be made until Tuesday, the 27th of October. This week's industrial action is being blamed for the payment hold-up, although people are saying surely these payments were automated well in advance and surely one press of a button should solve the issue. Anyway, Darren Carty from the Irish Farmers Journal joins me. Darren, farmers aren't happy about this.
1: No, Tommy. I was actually in Castlereagh Mart myself this morning, dropping off a few cull cows, and I was talking to farmers down there, and it's really on the lip of every farmer. Is why are these payments delayed? And as you rightly said, farmers looking for an explanation of how can one day's strike action throw back payments by 11 days? And I think that's the real crux or the real unhappiness here, is that there hasn't been a proper explanation. Now, Minister Hayden is blaming the strike action. He's very, I suppose, maybe stern in his defence of payments, and he's saying that this is the blame lies at the unions and that farmers are being disproportionately affected by this.
13: So they're blaming the industrial action, but that's not washing with farmers, is it?
1: Well, definitely not washing with farmers and definitely not washing with farm organisations. Dennis Drennan from the ICMSA came out and said farmers deserve a proper explanation. He actually had a good quote, Tommy, if I may. Are we seriously expected to believe that the department has somehow been taken by surprise by strike action threatened months ago and officially notified 3 to 4 weeks ago? The IFA's Fancy Gorman said it defies logic that a one-day work to rule and strike action could result in an 11-day delay. And Josephine O'Neill from MACRA said that it is beyond reasonable doubt, like, that the minister is blaming the, say, the unions here, that there has to be other explanations.
13: Yeah, and just some of the calls here, farmers saying, look, we've got bills to pay, we're already under extreme pressure, and whilst many people might say 11 days isn't going to make or break farmers, it might very well do. This texter says they're trying to turn it into a blame game by pointing the finger at the strikers for the delay in these payments. It's a tactic to divide ordinary working people instead of addressing the real issue. We should be standing together, not being turned against each other. It is hard to accept that explanation. Because as listeners are saying, surely these payments are in the system. They'd hardly be just putting them in today.
1: That's what you would imagine. Now, the department has brought forward a payment, say. So the BIS and CRIS was meant to come this Friday. And an eco scheme, which is an environmentally based payment, was meant to come the following Friday on the 23rd. That payment has come forward a week to the 16th. And some farm orgs and farmers asking the question, well, how can you bring forward one payment and not expedite or process the payment that is due there? And just if I may for a second, just to put it in context of what this means. So at the start of the year, a schedule of when the payments are going to be released, or roughly a date, is announced. There's a lot of farmers that would, say, have payments for land loans or for building works or even just for simple things like kids' college fees or that. They know that the 16th of October, they have X amount of money coming. Now, I suppose the figures at play here, Tommy, is that there's generally around 500 to 550 million comes out. Now, that seems like a very big figure. Break that down under 110,000 farmers, it's less than 5,000. But in a year where you have a significant increase in fertilizer costs, diesel costs, and all other input costs, there's a lot of farmers pushed to the pin of their collar and are really reliant on getting that, say, 5,000 into their bank account this week. And I think the fact that the minister has even come out and said that the department have written to banks to urge them or to plead with them to be for forbearance around loans shows, I suppose, the pressure that is on some farming families.
13: Okay. Finally and briefly, is the die cast? Is there any chance that maybe with pressure the government might be able to fast forward these payments?
1: You would hope so. And I think that farmers don't want to be pawns in this argument between the government and unions. And I think that's where there's going to be a lot of, I think, discussions or focus on in the coming days, is that this needs to be expedited and payments released sooner.
13: Okay, there we leave it. Darren, thank you very much indeed for joining us today. Appreciate your time. That's Darren Carty from the Irish Farmers Journal. And of course, the Irish Farmers Journal is available in all newsagents this morning. I just want to give a little mention to a gentleman called Dean Power. Now, Dean grew up in Ballinrobe. He finished in the Ballinrobe Community School back in 2006, and his family still lives there. He now lives in Carrick-on-Shannon. And he contacted me during the week to say that he is going to do a run jog from Carrick-on-Shannon to Ballinrobe this Saturday. It's 100 kilometres in one go, and he's doing it for Alzheimer's. And the reason is that his Auntie Mary has dementia, and currently, which is very sad. And he says, I know that there has been other members and signs in the family's past too, not to mention friends and colleagues that are suffering with this situation in their own family circle. So he's raising money for Dementia Ireland, and he's doing that run jog from where he lives now, Carrick-on-Shannon, to his originally home, town of Ballinrobe. His name is Dean Power. And on our social media platforms, I think after 11 this morning, we'll be putting up details of his iDonate page. But if you just go on to iDonate and do a search for Dean Power, particularly if you're in Ballinrobe and you know Dean and the Power family over there, they would appreciate any support you could give them. Here's a texter who says, I recently attended a removal from a funeral home. There was a huge crowd at this particular funeral. This is Pat. And he said this lady stopped to sympathise with the mourners for a full-scale conversation. You know where this is going, don't you? Not bothered about the large numbers and the queues behind her. Now, luckily, the undertaker took her to task and asked her to move on. Talk about a lack of cop-on. Can you please talk again and ask and implore people going to funerals to just offer your condolences and move on, because it's not the place for full-blown conversations. Unfortunately, that's what happens some of the time. You might say, look, nobody's to blame, really. If you go to a funeral, you're going there with the best intentions, and maybe some of the family you haven't seen for a long period of time. But it can be very frustrating for other people in a queue, particularly if it's raining outside, to see that the queue is slow and it's just not moving, and you get inside and there's full-blown conversations going on. So maybe it's just something that we should all bear in mind. Coming up on 26 minutes now to 11.
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13: By the way, we spoke with Shay Doran earlier about his fantastic new wildlife book, which is part of the Rolling Sun Book Festival, which opens tonight. But anyway, just congratulate Shay, please, on his beautiful collection of Irish wildlife. That's from Lorraine Fergal and all the crew in Kilmaine. Happy to do that, no problem. Here we go again. This is another problem for a listener. I was at a family funeral in West Mayo recently. All the prayers were given by women, both on the evening and the following morning. They went as far as spreading the clay on the coffin, which really caught my attention. There was a priest present at all times. Certainly not my plan on my departure from this life. Well, you see, this is where we're going now, because we have lay ministers. And it seems to me, and it's happening in a lot of parishes, where these lay ministers are effectively being trained in now by these aging priests, because we don't have enough priests to do what we always traditionally knew they did at funeral ceremonies. So you have the lay missioners or missionaries doing this work now. They're saying the prayers in the funeral homes. They are greeting the remains in our churches, and they're also doing the graveyard issues around the burial as well. So I don't know. I mean, personally wouldn't have a problem with a lay minister burying me, but it might trouble some people. And when the listener says the prayers were given by women, I thought to myself, might we be talking a bit sexist by saying something like that? But anyway, that's that particular texter's view. And as we all know, everybody's entitled to their opinion on this programme. Now, I mentioned the Rolling Sun Book Festival. We had an amazing 8 or 9 nights at the Castlebar Wild Atlantic Words Festival last week. And it's always followed on by the Rolling Sun Book Festival over in Westport, which is another fantastic 4 days and nights of celebration of all things to do with books. And our good friend Claire Grady, PR, at enormous expense, PR, of the Rolling Sun Book Festival, joins me now. Good morning, Claire.
3: Good morning, Tommy. Yes, I'm on a massive salary now to do the PR for the Rolling Sun.
13: I hope you're declaring all to revenue.
3: Of course I am. They owe me money at the end of it.
13: Yeah, come here. Listen, I can't go through all of the events, but so much happening from the Clew Bay Hotel. You've got the library readouts. You even have Liam Horan reading from his new book. I can see it's the list is just endless.
3: So we think nobody can go to every event that's on in the Rolling Stone, but we always try to get something that'll be of appeal to different tastes. So you mentioned Liam Horan there, so we're really looking forward to that. Liam's book is only launching. It's on Mayo Football, and we all know it sort of reached a peak this summer. So Liam is launching the book tomorrow night in Castlebar in on Sportland, whatever. But then a lot of people won't be able to get to that. So he's talking about it and reading from it. And the book will be on sale at 4 o'clock on Saturday in Matt Malloy. So that should be a bit of fun for all the Mayo fans. Then kind of slightly heavier, but also very topical, on Saturday night in the Town Hall Theatre, Mark Little is going to be interviewed by Áine Kerr about his book. Mark, a lot of people will know him from his time in RTE. He was the American correspondent for a long time.
13: Well, you see, we had him on last week because he was part of the Worldwide Atlantic.
3: So he's back to talk in Westport this week about his book, which is The Last Good Day on the Internet. So that should be good.
13: Yeah.
3: On Sunday, we have more kind of conventional sort of novelists that are up, and there's a new novelist, new writer, Neil Tully, whose debut novel, The Visit, was published this year. He's originally from Ballina. Lovely. The book has done really, really well. So he's going to be interviewed along with some other writers, Edel Coffey, Jen Bray and Sheila Killian. And that's a lovely Sunday. You're 12 o'clock in the Clue Bay, nice and relaxed, and people can hear from the various authors. Another event I should mention is tomorrow there's a writer's workshop. Now, there's lots of people who are dabbling in their short stories and novels and stuff. But there's this workshop that we're putting on along with the West Mayo Writers. Is a person who's going to give people confidence to read their work in public. Libraries and everything have readings, and they might be in writers' groups. So it's a four-hour workshop. And that's really, it's a very valuable, we think, service to people who are interested in writing and being able to read their own work and deliver it at various groups and stuff like that. Tomorrow night then in the Clue Bay, one of the events is at 6 o'clock. It should be fun. It's Paul Howard. People will know him from Ross O'Carroll Kelly, but he's a new book out, which has nothing to do with Ross O'Carroll Kelly. It's A Nation once again. And that's been at number one for several weeks in the book charts. And it's a kind of a satirical book about the civil servants charged with the secret civil service department about paving the way for United Ireland. So it's kind of topical at the moment. So he's going to be interviewed by Lise Hand, and that'll be followed by our festival supper, and there'll be more music at that. And of course, tonight we're starting in the Town Hall at 8 o'clock with a concert and stories from Tom Dunn and Faith O'Brien from Something Happens and Hot House Flowers, respectively. It's a show they have brought around the country in recent months, and we're delighted to have it in Westport as sort of the opening act of the Rolling Sun. So that should be that's of interest to people who want to hear a bit of conversation and music. So it's fairly full on weekend.
13: Oh, listen, you always pull out all the stops for the Rolling Sun Book Festival. So Westport Book Lovers is definitely the place to be this week. All details on
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13: It opens...
3: Or Westport Town Hall.
13: And all will be revealed. It's a fantastic array of wonderful authors and interviews and all sorts of readings. The lot going on in Westport from now until Sunday. Listen, good luck with it, Claire.
3: Thank you very much, Tommy.
13: And lovely to talk to you again. Thank you. That's Claire Grady, PR of the Rolling Sun Book Festival, opening tonight in Westport and running right through until Sunday. Full details on their website. It really is fantastic. And I always applaud people like Claire who just for the

0: years of age. And then within a couple of minutes, all sorts of things started to pop up on their phones about older people. Well, what about this one? This listener says, Tommy, I was driving this morning earlier on when you were talking about that woman mentioning that people were talking in church and that she was almost to the pin of her collar with frustration, so much so that she was on the verge of tipping the two ladies who were speaking in front of her about fashion and shoes and makeup whilst mass was going on. She said, I was almost tempted to tip them on the shoulder and say, sorry, would you like a cup of tea now that you're having such a conversation? And then on this listener's dashboard came up a little message, would you like to take a break? And the listener says, I thought it was really strange because this never came up in my car before. You see, this is the world that we live in. Everything, nothing is private anymore.
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0: As I was telling you yesterday, if you're a fan of ABBA, don't forget the

0: Bjorn Identity, which is a seven-piece tribute band to the music of ABBA, is coming to Milltown Community Centre tomorrow night, 8 o'clock. Tickets, €25 from all businesses in Milltown, also Quinn's shop, and you'll also get tickets at the door. It's a fundraiser for the continuing work in the local church there. So that's tomorrow night, ABBA fans, Milltown Community Centre, and it starts at 8 o'clock sharp. Finally on the programme today, born on the rugged shores of Achill Island back in the late 1940s, Mike Gallagher spent his early years in a small stoned cottage overlooking the Atlantic Ocean. And when circumstances forced his family to leave Ireland, he began a journey that took him from the rural west of County Mayo to the working class streets of Preston, and ultimately to a very rewarding career in the NHS. And he's just published his memoir. It's called A Journey Through Time, a warm, honest and deeply personal memoir of resilience, migration and determination. And this is more than just the story of one man. It's a tribute to the generations of Irish people who crossed the Irish Sea in search of a better future. And it's a lovely book called A Journey Through Time. And I'm delighted to have him with me this morning. Mike, thanks for joining us. Mike Gallagher, good morning.
1: Good morning, Tommy. Thank you very much for having me on your show.
0: Or should I say Dr. Gallagher? So thanks for being with us. So you left Achill, what year?
1: In 1961, my father sadly had passed away. The farm, we were too young to manage the farm, so my mother made a very tough choice to leave Achill and move to Preston in Lancashire.
0: And was your mum from Achill?
1: Yes, she was. Strangely enough, she had only left Achill once in her lifetime. She was by this time in her early 50s, and that was to see my father at Merlin Park Hospital. So it was particularly tough for her. So she was starting a new life in a different country.
0: Why Preston?
1: Well, a lot of people from the rural west of Ireland emigrated to different places, and Preston became almost known as Little Achill. There was a great network of people from Achill who emigrated there. So, you know, when you went there, there was always somebody you could rely on to support you. But if you went from Galway, you might have gone to Leeds or maybe Liverpool or Manchester. So they emigrated to different areas, and Achill was the one that primarily was where people from Achill went.
0: And what age were you when your mum decided to head over there?
1: I was 12.
0: 12. I know you went to Dugart School.
1: I did.
0: There's a lovely photograph, actually, of you in school there in Dugart. And 22 acres of land. Did the family hold on to the land, or did your mum sell it?
1: We've only sold it recently. Right. My mother always intended going back to Ireland. I think the rest of us realised it was probably a dream that would never be realised. But she held on to it, and after she died, we kept it for a few years, and then we sold it recently. But I do go back every year.
0: And were summers spent going back to Achill, Mike?
1: Yes, they were. We went back frequently to Achill. We love the culture in Achill. We love the fresh air, the beaches. It is a stunning place and probably one of the nicest places in the world that I've been to.
0: Yeah. In hindsight, and hindsight is a great thing, you know, you were 12, your mum now widowed, and how many siblings?
1: Two.
0: So four of you head off to Preston. Your mum never outside the province of Connacht before this, 1961. Nah. And off you go to Preston, and you live in flats, do you?
1: Yeah. When you come to Preston as an immigrant, it's very, very difficult to get accommodation. So we lived in a tough working class area of Preston. There will be people listening to your program who probably lived there and will remember Frenchwood Street. It wasn't the best place in Preston, but you took whatever was available, quite honestly, and we were grateful for it.
0: Did you settle fairly well, would you say?
1: I was fortunate. I was probably young enough, I think, to adapt. And humans are wonderful at adapting to a different environment. And I was quite young, but I had to make new friends. I had to go to a different school, which is vastly different from Dugart. So I settled in reasonably well. And probably that was a benefit that other immigrants coming over from the west of Ireland didn't have. because they came over probably when they were 15 and went straight into work, whereas I went to school in Preston. But yeah. not a great experience in the school in Preston.
0: Okay. But look, a great career. You worked with the NHS doing what?
1: I started as a junior building surveyor, and my career advanced fairly quickly. I was a director for 20 years at Blackpool Victoria Hospital, which is a 1,000-bed hospital. I was the deputy chief executive, and for a while the chief executive. But I was very, very lucky. I always say that my career was 80% luck, 10% determination, and probably 10% ability. People I started work with had far more ability than I did and didn't get as far. But that was, I think, the determination that you get a knackle to make a better life for yourself. I think when you come from a humble background, you've got to work harder.
0: Yeah, and I think you appreciate success better when you come from a humble background too.
1: You do. Yeah. So that's absolutely true.
0: Yeah. Why did you decide to write this book?
1: Well, I was encouraged by my daughter, who realised I had a vastly different life to the one that teenagers live today. Even if you were born in the rural west of Ireland 10 or 15 years later, your life would have been very different than those of us born in the late 50s. Don't forget, we'd no running water, we'd no electricity, all cooking was done on an open turf fire. And if you move forward 10 years, all of that has changed. But I wanted an authentic record of what life was like, because at some stage in the future, somebody will write a book similar to this, but they won't have experienced it. They will be looking at historical data, and they won't be able to get the detail that I've been able to print.
0: And they always say fields are green far away, and I'm sure when you were heading off from Ackle that day to Preston as a very innocent 12-year-old lad, not knowing what was ahead of you, I'm sure you were a bit starstruck at the start about all of these bright lights and all of these people.
1: You wouldn't believe this, Tommy, but my view of England was formed by the films we saw in the local village hall, which showed grand houses, convertible cars, people very well dressed. Yeah. The scene I was faced with in Liverpool was entirely different to that. It was smoky, smoggy, a lot of chimneys. I couldn't believe people could live in an environment like that, especially coming from Ackle Island, where the air was clean. You had the Atlantic Ocean, you had the mountains. It was an entirely different experience.
0: Yeah, I was talking hindsight just earlier on, and then I lost my train of thought. And it brings me back to the final question is that, you know, whilst I'm sure you are sad to leave that part of your life after you, and there were, I'm sure, many tears in the process of when you went to Preston and started to carve out a life for yourself. But in hindsight, because you ended up being successful, do you believe that every cloud has a silver lining?
1: Yeah, I think that's absolutely true. If I'd stayed in Ireland, my life would probably have been going to England or the States at 15, 16, working construction. Now, I may have well stayed in that job for the rest of my life, but some of my neighbours in Ackle built very successful careers, even though they left at 15 or 16. They have set up successful businesses all over the world. So, I think it was an opportunity in disguise.
0: Are you fully retired now?
1: I'm fully retired, Tommy, and thoroughly enjoying it.
0: Good ask. But, I mean, this book obviously was a labour of love, but it also kept you very busy. So, what are you going to do now?
1: I think just relax and enjoy life and spend more time travelling.
0: Yeah. Well, look, it's a lovely book. And what I particularly love, and I'm out of time here, is the cover. Can I ask you, like, that's obviously Ackle in the background, is it?
1: It is, yes. Yeah. And Frenchwood Street, which was the street I lived in Preston. And what I did was merge the two of them into one.
0: And then that little cottage there, that obviously was your home, was it?
1: It represents our home, yeah.
0: A lovely book, and a nostalgic book, I think, would be a great word to use to describe it. It gives all the details of, you know, the early life growing up in Ackle and then arriving in concrete jungle of Preston, the flats, the difficulties, the school, the traumas, getting on the on the employment ladder and making your way up to be ultimately a very successful man. And you put it all in print, and as it says on the back, it's more than just your story. It's a tribute to the generations of Irish who crossed that Irish Sea looking for a better future. Many did. Sadly, some didn't. But many did, and you're one of them. Mike, thank you so much for joining us. By the way, you can get a copy through Ackle Tourism. They've got copies of it there. Their online store or in person at Ackle office in Ackle Sound, the tourism office there. And apparently, Catherine was telling me there's loads of interest in the book, and it means so much to people both at home and abroad. But you don't have to be from Ackle to enjoy this book. Trust me, if you're anybody who left Ireland or somebody in your family circle left Ireland as a youngster back in the early 60s to carve out a new life, there's an awful lot of this, and it's only in 100 years time, Mike, that the full importance of this book will be realized. Thank you so much for joining us.
1: Thank you very much for having me on your show, Tommy.
0: Not at all.
1: Best of luck.
0: Look after yourself. That's Dr. Mike Gallagher joining us on the program today. The book is called A Journey Through Time. Speaking of time, it's Midwest at 3 minutes to 11.
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0: That's it for today. There's loads of stuff left over which Jerry will get to, I promise. Thanks to all the crew here. Thanks to our wonderful sponsors, Westport Estate. This is Tommy Maron wishing you a good Thursday. See you in the morning, 9:02. 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
12: Good morning, I'm Lauren Skates. The Garda investigation into the murder of four members of the same family in Waterford could be approaching a significant breakthrough. Philip and Kim English and their two sons, 12-year-old Callum and 9-year-old Jaden, died following an arson attack on their home in the early hours of Tuesday morning. Gardaí have been carrying out an extensive investigation into the killings, which have left the local community devastated. Chief reporter Barry White is in Waterford. He says there are growing indications that detectives are making progress in their investigation.
13: Well, I've been told that Gardaí have identified suspects in connection with this horrific attack and that investigators are continuing to gather evidence as they build their case. Detectives, supported by Armed Gardaí, have carried out searches at a number of properties across Waterford in the last 24 hours.
12: The Taoiseach's urging trade unions to come to the negotiating table, saying there clearly is a platform for a deal to be done. It comes as union leaders meet to discuss next steps after more than 300,000 public sector workers went on strike yesterday. They're accusing the government of failing to make a meaningful offer on a new public sector pay deal. Speaking in Brussels, Micheál Martin says the budget delivered for workers.
14: Take all that together.
0: in my view, there clearly is a platform for negotiations with the public service unions, and I hope that the behind-the-scenes work that's going on in terms of finding a proper process will materialise in a negotiating process that will yield an outcome that will be beneficial to public servants into the years ahead.
12: And coming up, former DUP leader to be sentenced today following sex offence trial.
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12: Former Democratic Unionist Party leader Geoffrey Donaldson is due to be sentenced today after being convicted of 18 sex offences, including rape. The 63-year-old has been in custody since being found guilty in June. His crimes over two decades relate to two women who were children at the time. Donaldson's solicitor says he's appealing the verdict.
4: 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Now open in Northwest Business Park, Coloony.
12: Mainly dry this morning, and while mostly cloudy at first, it'll brighten up from the northwest through the morning and afternoon, with sunny spells developing. Some scattered showers will follow too, mainly in the afternoon and evening. Highest temperatures of 12 to 14 degrees in mainly light to moderately mainly westerly winds, becoming a little fresher at times in coastal parts of the northwest.
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12: FIFA council members will meet today in Zurich for the first time since President Gianni Infantino revealed his plans to sell stakes in the World Cup. The head of global football has faced calls to resign in recent months, with a number of associations, including the FAI, have withdrawn their support for his re-election bid next March. In a letter to council members last month, Infantino stressed he was open to reform within FIFA and called for an external review to recommend potential improvements. Lisandro Martinez has explained his criticism of Manchester United's hierarchy after Tuesday's Champions League defeat to Atletico Madrid, but hasn't apologised. The defender said he spoke out of anger and frustration, adding that his comments reflected how much he wants to see United competing. Martinez says he believes in his teammates, manager and everyone working to move the club forward. Elsewhere in Gaelic games, Lisa Fallon is reportedly set to join Eamon Fitzmaurice's backroom teams with the Galway footballers. The former Galway United coach previously worked with Fitzmaurice during Kerry's run to the All-Ireland title in 2014.
14: Your 60 seconds of sport with Burke Waste. Your waste sorted since 1998. Call 098 26882 for a greener Mayo.
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7: 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Today's numbers are once again 43, 83, 79, 65,
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7: 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That's in the Kilchamaw, Claremorris area. 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And that's it. 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
15: The mid-morning show on Midwest Radio thanks to Harrington Concrete and Quarries, with concrete production facilities right across the West in Charlestown, Castlebar, Clare Galway, Kilkelly and Ballysadare. 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
20: Ah, concrete built is better built is right, as we bring you another mid-morning show. Good morning, friends and neighbours. How are you? I hope you're well this Thursday. A lot of rain last night, let me tell you. A lot of rain, but it's blown over. And I've heard the weather forecaster say, nice, nice, for the next few days. And here we are moving into the second half of October. And when they say nice, we will take it. When they say nice, we will take it. Now, straight down to business today, because I just got this. We had James Geraghty on yesterday afternoon. And thanks to you all for the requests and the amount of questions that come in. A huge amount of questions come in. All of that will be going up on our social media page today, particularly those of you who sent in questions that weren't answered live. We went into Studio 2 and we did another half hour of questions and answers in Studio 2, and all that will go up on our social media pages later on today and up on James Geraghty's Malloy's Pharmacy social media pages too. So that takes care of that one. But this query came in as I was about to wrap up yesterday, and it says, Jerry, can you please ask your listeners if anyone can suggest a way of removing engine oil from white marble? Thanks for the show, a Westport listener. So Westport listener, we as a team have to try and help you today. Wherever in Westport you might be, you have engine oil on your white marble and we don't like it. So we want to get it sorted out. So friends, what's the solution of getting engine oil off white marble? If you can help us with that, and as always, if you want to request rededication or if you want to make a comment to the programme, all very welcome. You can WhatsApp or text the 087 900 4141 number, with thanks to the Perfect Pint, Times Square, New York, bringing a taste of Ireland to the heart of New York with warm hospitality and the very best Irish crack. You can phone Patrina on 0818 3055, and you can email this programme on studio@midwestradio.ie. That's studio@midwestradio.ie. Now, please send best wishes to our dear brother, Pádraig Mulligan, on his retirement from the family business in Ballyhadrine today, Thursday. It's his last day. And we wish Pádraig every success, health and much happiness in retirement. The family are delighted that Pádraig will continue in the very capable hands of, that the business will continue in the very capable hands of Paul Henry, who has worked in the business for many, many years. Paul is held in the highest regard by all the Mulligan family, and we wish Paul every success. And that's in from Kay and Brian and Celia and Phil. So that's a lovely thing, a lovely request. Good wishes, first of all, to Pádraig as he retires, and good wishes to Paul as he takes over the business from here on in. The very best of luck. And can you give a shout out to Declan Howley and wish him the best of luck in his new job? And that view, Declan, comes in from all your friends in Ballina who've been on to wish you the best. And will you give a special mention to our 31st Carrickcastle Lass event taking place this Saturday night in our community centre. Ollie Turner is back as MC and is sure to make it a fun night on stage for the lassies and for the audience. Special thanks goes to the girls who are so willing to take part, to the organising committee, our sponsors and all the community who help make this event such a big success every year. So well done to all concerned with that one. It sounds like there's going to be a fun night ahead and lots of people are going to go along and enjoy that. So I said to myself this morning, I said, self, what song will we open up with today? And for whatever reason, this song came into the mind. We'll do it. The late, great Johnny Cash with the Philharmonic Orchestra and the Ring of Fire. Good morning. Welcome to Thursday's Mid-Morning Show.

Go to the very last beat. The late Johnny Cash, of course, with the Royal Philharmonic Orchestra and a piece called The Ring of Fire. Great old classic. You know, I could have had that as an all-time classic. I didn't get to do that. We'll play another all-time classic later on in the day. Want to mention a coffee morning, gang. And this coffee morning will take place in Nolan's Centre in Abbey Street in Ballyhonus. It's all in aid of Breast Cancer Ireland and the Irish Cancer Society. And it's going to take place this Saturday morning, the 17th of October at 11 o'clock. Yes, Surrey, in Nolan's lovely centre here in Abbey Street in Ballyhonus. There's going to be a free gift, by the way, for all donations that are given, and goodie bags to be won throughout the course of the morning too. So all are welcome for a special coffee morning in aid of Breast Cancer Ireland, the Irish Cancer Society, in Nolan's Centre in Ballyhonus this Saturday at 11 o'clock. Be there for what promises to be a great morning. For Claire Fleming and Nicky Canning from Castlebar, and they're tying the knot today at the Ocean Sands Hotel in Enniscrone. Want to wish them nothing but the very best of what life has to offer. Sorry we can't be there, but we'll be thinking of you. Love from Maggie and Dan and the family, all the Smith family, and thanks. I'll be listening in Bray, County Wicklow. Well, thanks indeed, Maggie and Dan and Smith family in Bray, County Wicklow. We wish you well. Thanks for tuning in, by the way, and special good wishes to Claire and Nicky as they get married today. And as it's International Credit Union Day, I want to give a big shout out to all the staff at the Westport Credit Union. They're fantastic, always so helpful and happy, and not forgetting the ladies that keep the Newport and Lewisburg offices open at the weekend. Thank you so much. Yes, they're a wonderful group. We do outside broadcasts for our friends at the Westport Credit Union every summer, and they're absolutely lovely. And speaking of lovely, another lovely team are all the team at the Castlebar Credit Union. And that's where I'll be tomorrow with God's help. We're there to celebrate 60 years of the existence of the credit union in Castlebar. So we'll celebrate that and look back over the 60 years live from the credit union tomorrow between 11 and 1. Can you please wish a very happy birthday to a special mam and granny, Kathleen Coleman in Knockmore, celebrating her birthday today. Happy birthday, Kathleen. See you later for some cake. Lots of love from Kathleen and Vinny and Jack and Caitlin, who've been on to wish you the best. And Midwest, can you send congratulations to Ronan McNulty and friends? They graduate from Galway today, and that comes in from a very proud family. Good morning. A request from my mum, Evelyn O'Neill, in Derevini in Turmakidi. It's her birthday today. Hope you have a lovely day, Evelyn. See you later. Lots of love from Jonathan and Clodagh and Rina. And then we have Anne Coy in Clohans and Knockmore, holding a coffee morning for hospice in her home, starting at 11 bells, so it's up and running now. The pots are flying and all kinds of nice things in Anne Clohan's home in Knockmore, and it'll run until 2, and all are welcome to attend. Okay. Oh, and there's one more thing to mention, and that's Foals, and they're in a field, and where is this now? And it doesn't say where. Oh, on the main Ballinrobe Road coming out of Clare Morris, and they seem to be caught in the field, is that right? Where it's kind of flooded area, so maybe if there's a farm in that part of the area and you have foals in the field, just check them out and see what the story is. A couple of people have been passing and they've made contact with us about that one. 087-900-4141 is how you make contact. Here's one Barry White. My first, my last, my everything. Brilliant.

0: Well, we can definitely make that our all-time classic. Barry White, My First, My Last and My Everything.
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0: Now, we're going to take a break. And when we come back from the break, we're going to go straight to a song from Charlie Rich called The Most Beautiful Girl in the World. And the reason we're going to go to that is I found out something this morning that I never knew. That song was partly written by a man called Rory Michael Burke. And Rory Michael Burke passed away on the 10th of October at the age of 84 in Cleveland, Ohio, in the US of A. But I am told that Rory Michael Burke, and he may well have relatives living in this part of the world, had very, very, very strong Mayo connections. And when I saw Cleveland, I wasn't surprised because, of course, so many people from this part of the world moved over the years to Cleveland and settled in Cleveland. Huge Mayo contingent in Cleveland, Ohio. Well, anyway, sad to say he passed away. But the big one was his that one. But he also wrote songs, more songs for Charlie Rich, for Elvis Presley, for Lynn Anderson, for Billy Crash Craddock, for Olivia Newton-John, and so many others as well. One of the biggest in the business when it came to songwriting. So isn't it lovely to say that a native son of the county had so many massive hits in his time? So after the break, it's straight to Charlie Rich.
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0: They used to call him the old silver fox, I think. Charlie Rich, great piano player as well as a singer. But the man that helped to write that song, Rory Burke, with Mayo Connections from Ohio, passed away in the last couple of days. Big song, but he'd written songs for other big artists in his career as well. So God rest him. RA time on Midwest, 11:31.
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0: So this is Cathy, who has WhatsApped. Now, it's a WhatsApp essentially for Tommy's programme, but it just came at the transition time between the two programmes. So she says, love listening to Tommy speak with Michael Gallagher. Kathy says she worked in Acle in 1972 before moving to Liverpool to do her nurse training with three other friends. She says, what hit me was all the red brick buildings everywhere. Now I live in London with my husband, also from Mayo, and we go back home 4 to 5 times a year, as do our children, who have a great love for Mayo, a regular Midwest listener. Well, Kathy, that's nice to hear. That kind of rings true with me, because I did nurse training in England many, many moons ago as well, and the red brick was one of the big things, all right. It's very much part of the English landscape. There's Mary tuned into the programme. Good morning to you, Mary. And does anyone know if the entrance from the N5 to the N17 towards Knock Airport is open? Any diversions, as I have a long journey to do? So does that make sense to anyone? I hope it does. The entrance from the N5 to the N17 towards Knock Airport, is it open? This caller wants to move. We're back to the oil now. John Fitzgerald Croydon in London, who's a retired mechanic, so John knows what he's talking about. He says, Jerry, in regards to removing engine oil, if the listener gets a spray can of brake cleaner from any car spare shop, it should do the trick. Just keep spraying and wiping and hope it helps, says John Fitzgerald. Well, good man, John. Thanks for the update. So brake cleaner, and just spray a little bit on where it is on the marble, wipe it, spray a little bit more on, wipe it, and John says that should do the job. And as I said, Beanie, he's a retired mechanic, he should know exactly what he's talking about. Thank you, John, in Croydon in London. 087 941 41 is how you make contact, by text or by WhatsApp. Now, Derek Ryan, the great Derek Ryan, well, he brings his show tomorrow night week, the 23rd of October, to the Town Hall in Claymore. It's going to be a great show with special guests Louise Morrissey and Kieran Rosny. And ahead of it all, as they say, I had a wee chat with Derek Ryan. Good morning, Derek Ryan. How are you?
2: Good morning, Jerry. How are things?
0: Ahead of your visit to Claremorris, which we'll talk about in a few minutes. But Derek, 2026 so far, what kind of a year has it been for you? Busy? Very busy?
2: Yeah.
0: What kind of a year has it been?
2: Really busy, yeah. I suppose, look, more of the same, really. We kicked off with the concert tour and then obviously the festivals and the dances and what have you. And we had a great run of songwriter shows as well, and releasing songs. We made a great video over in County Mayo there for Plough on Paddy.
0: Yes, you did.
2: With young Jack Kyo, and we had a great day over there and great weather and what have you. So just been a busy summer, and just rolling into October, November now, and finishing up the year. It's great.
0: If I was to guess, would I be right in saying that if the first love could be picked out from the other loves, songwriting has to be it, because you do so many great songs, you collaborate with so many people. Is that the great love for you, Derek?
2: Look, I think so. I mean, it's always about, well, connecting with people, really, with the songs and the music, you know, and it's everything, really. But yeah, I was in the studio here at home last night, and it's great to have it here in the house, and I'm always there tipping away, you know, when I'm not gigging. But no, it's great to bring it out to on the road as well and get to see the reaction of people at dances and concerts, you know, so it's a bit of everything, really. But yeah, I have to say, I love creating, and that's the real buzz, really, you know, sitting down and having a blank sheet in front of you and the guitar and just seeing what you can come up with, you know. So look, it's great when you do, you know, come from the kitchen table, say it, with a song, and then you see it being played in front of thousands of people, or on TV, or on hearing on the radio. It's just a great, absolutely great buzz, you know. It's what it's all about, really.
0: You alluded to Plough on Paddy there a few minutes ago, co-written by yourself and Jack Yeo, and of course the great Gerry Carney. Probably you'll acknowledge one of the finest songwriters in the country when it comes to that kind of music, to be fair to him. It's been a huge success, Derek, that song.
2: Yeah, it has. Look, I've been working with Jerry now for a good few years, and he's really a mentor of mine, really. You know, I always admired him. I remember he had his album years and years and years ago, and it's just great to work with him, and I learn so much every time I work with Jerry, you know. And of course, he acted in the video as well. They kind of roped into
0: no bother to him.
2: Up in I think it was Bala might be the
0: Bell. You were in Bell,
2: Bell. Sorry. Yeah, no, look, we had a great time, and the song is just flying. It fills the dance floors, which is really what we're looking for really, and it goes down look fantastic at the concerts as well. So look, it's a win-win for us. You know, it's been a great success altogether. And Jack, of course, is flying.
0: Yes.
2: He's probably the brightest star of Irish country at the minute. He's just absolutely amazing. We had him at our weekend there in the Clonry a few weeks ago, and he was magic, you know. So fair play to him as well, and it's great to have him on board for the song, you know.
0: Yes, it is. It's great to have young blood, no doubt about it. You don't rest on your laurels since then. I know there have been two. You recorded a slower song a few weeks ago, but now you have Let's Go Dancing, and that's beginning to pick up a lot of airplay as well.
2: Yeah, look, it's great. We actually performed it for the first time at our Dance Began, as I mentioned, in the Clonry.
0: Yes.
2: Look, it's just one of those. It's just the one for the dancers, really. It says it all, really. Let's Go Dancing. And I wrote it with a great friend of mine, Mickey Joe Hart.
0: Indeed.
2: Which we all know from We've Got the World and Eurovision, but he's also a fantastic songwriter. And so we worked together a few months back, and we come up with that and a few others as well. So, glad to hear it. It's getting played. And look, it's one of those ones we'll definitely play at the dances and probably finish up the concerts with next year too. And nice and lively, you know. So, that's what we're all about.
0: So Friday week, you bring it all to the Town Hall Theatre in Claremorris, Friday the 23rd. Mm. Special guests Louise Morrissey and Kieran Rosny. What can people expect from the night, Derek?
2: Yeah, I suppose. Look, it's the usual mix, you know. It's a brand new show. Of course, we work every year on updating the show and putting in new medleys and songs that we've recorded and what have you. But the usual mix of you know, a lot of my own songs that I hopefully be known for, and then a bit of rock and roll, a bit of party, a bit of, you know, you name it, a tribute to Willie Nelson's in there. There's an acoustic set. There's Kayleigh drumming. There's you name it. Everything's in there, and it's just hopefully a great night out for all Irish country music lovers out there, you know. So we take the audience on a journey, really.
0: Yes.
2: A lot of the songs, you know, through the years, and as I say, medleys and different things as well.
0: Sure.
2: So even if you're not an out-and-out country fan, I always say hopefully you can come along and enjoy the music, you know.
0: It'll be a dolly mixture of all kinds of good stuff.
2: Exactly.
0: And tickets are available from thetownhall.ie. They're also available by phoning the Town Hall Theatre, which I'll give the number of later on, and people can walk up to the box office and pick them up for Friday week, the 23rd of October. Very hard to predict, I know, but so far, what does 2027 hold in store for you?
2: 27, I suppose. Look, we have an album coming out in a few weeks. It'll be probably the end of November. So working really hard on the final mixes of that and trying to get it out. And so it'll be a lot of releases from that, and obviously a new tour, a new concert tour.
0: Good.
2: And festivals are flying in for next summer, which is great. We had a really good summer this year as well. So kind of, you know, then suddenly all the bookings come back in, and it's just great. So looking forward to it. It's going to be a busy year.
0: Absolutely. The road will call. Well, Derek, it's good to catch up. Thanks for chatting to me, and good luck with it all in Claremorris on Friday the 23rd.
2: Thanks, Jerry. Pleasure. Thank you.

0: So now then, Friday night week, tomorrow night week, Friday the 23rd of October, Derek Ryan in concert in the Town Hall Theatre in Claremorris with his special guests Louise Morrissey and Kieran Rosney. And the other half of that duet, Jack Yeo, Plough On, Paddy Plough On. Well, Jack Yeo and his band are going to be in concert again with special guests Louise Morrissey and Barry Kerwin. And that's in the Trinity Arts Centre in Castlereagh. And that's this Sunday night, the 18th of October. Tickets of €30 plus the booking fee are available from eventbrite.ie or on 087 738 8890. So as they say, it's all happening all over the place. We'll take a break. It's 11:42.
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0: That's Viola Wills. Good old song. Gonna get along without you now. 11 minutes away from midday, and there's a cake and a jumble sale tomorrow, Friday the 16th of October, between 6 and 9 in the McGee Hall in lovely Dromore West. A Conry and Screen group of parishes, 5 parishes, 1 church, and it's a fundraiser for all the wonderful work they do there. So a cake and jumble sale, Friday the 16th of October, tomorrow night, 6 to 9, a good spot to be, the McGee Hall in Dromore West for that. It's a native St. Mary's Church, by the way, in Kilmacshaglan in particular. That's where the funds are going to go. Anne Costello is in Lishinabrone in Swinford, and Anne Costello in Lishinabrone in Swinford celebrates her 90th birthday today. Happy birthday to Anne from your son Martin and all the family, and they've asked me to play Margot. And certainly so, Anne, on the occasion of your 90th birthday, I'm going to play some vintage Margot for you in a second now. But I'm also, Anne, going to send you the mid-morning show salute and wish you well. Health and happiness to you, Anne, as you tune in today on your 90th birthday. Also hello to another great old friend of ours, Pat Doherty in Ahamore. He has made contact with Petrina and all as well. So good man, Pat. And best wishes to Anne Coy on her coffee morning today from Patsy and Chris. They say well done. Jerry, can you please play Burning Bridges by The Quo for Martin and Chum? I certainly can, Martin. If not the song before 12, it'll be the song right after 12. How about that for you, Martin and Chum? Jerry, will you please say a big thank you to Porrick from Hogan's Bar in Ballina for sending some coffees to the HSE staff who were picketing yesterday. It was a very thoughtful thing to do. So a big thanks to you, Porrick, at Hogan's Bar in Ballina. Your kindness is much appreciated. Then there was a mobile phone lost somewhere in the Claremorris general area, we believe, over the past 2 days. Did anyone in the Claremorris area come across a mobile phone? I know this particular gentleman is very anxious to get his mobile phone back, so please keep an eye out for him. Do the good deed if you've come across it. We greatly appreciate that. Is there anyone in the Kilchamore Claremorris area that sells Formica? Do you remember Formica in the 70s? Formica tops and Formica tables and things. So is there anyone now in the Kilchamore area? All it says is Formica. We're not sure whether they're looking for Formica top furniture or not, but Formica, anyway, is what we're looking for in the Kilchamore Claremorris area. And also happy birthday to Kathleen Coleman in Knockmore. Lots of love to you, Kathleen, from Dinny and Amanda and your little grandson, John. So thanks for tuning in and happy birthday indeed. So right after our moment of inspiration, we'll have Margot for the birthday girl today.
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1: Once Mines, James Kelly, Derry Hick, Park and Moyhenna, Brafey. Once Mind Mass in Park Church this Saturday afternoon at 2. Gertie Tighe, Clare Morris Road, Hollymount. Once Mind Mass on Saturday in Roundfort Church at 7:30. Also remembering her husband Mikey, whose anniversary occurs at this time. John Griffin, Gorta Warla, Newport. Once Mind Mass in Mina Church, Kilmina, this Sunday morning at 9:30. Anniversaries. Truddy Kelly, Lisa Cull. 12th Anniversary Mass in Christ the King Church, Lisa Cull, this Sunday morning at 10. Joe Kane, Knock Street, Ballyhaunis. 2nd Anniversary Mass in St. Patrick's Church, Ballyhaunis, this Saturday evening at 7:30. Margaret Peggy Howley, Cara Crum, Bunny Conlon, Ballina. 10th Anniversary Mass in the Church of the Immaculate Heart of Mary, Bunny Conlon, this Saturday evening at 6:30. Michael McNulty, Chapel Street, Belmullet. 43rd Anniversary Mass in the Sacred Heart Church, Belmullet, this Sunday morning at 10:30.
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1: Public sector unions to meet this afternoon as Taoiseach says there is a clear platform for an end to the dispute. Mayo TD offers sympathies to relatives of family members killed in Waterford arson attack. New law now in place to prevent cancer survivors seeking a mortgage from being penalised because of their medical history. And Mayo Roscommon Hospice Foundation chairman to take on Dublin Marathon for the Sunflower Children's Hospice. All these stories and more are coming up from 1 o'clock.
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1: Brightening up from the northwest through this afternoon with sunny spells developing. Some scattered showers will follow too, mainly in the afternoon and evening. Highest temperatures of 12 to 14 degrees in mainly light to moderate westerly winds, becoming a little fresher at times in coastal parts of the northwest.
2: Midwest Radio weather with Connolly's Volvo Cars Sligo. 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

0: The good old Quo and Burning Bridges. And of course, at Closer to Home, Nathan Carter and Foster Nallen recorded that song and had a big hit with it a few years ago as well. But it's the song to take us into part two of the programme today. Welcome back to us, friends, where Mace time is 9 minutes after 12.
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0: Now, I think this person is having us on. I don't know. But do you remember how we had the query in earlier on about how you get the stain of engine oil off marble? And we got the answer in from John, a particular powder that he mentioned. I'll go back to it again in a few minutes' time. But this caller said, cow's urine works on the marble, said this person. The thing about it is, how in the name of God, like, you'd have to be standing behind the cow with a pretty big pot, because I've seen cows urinate, as they might say, and remember this much when it comes out of them, it's like a mountain river. You'd need to be strong, you need to have a big bucket, and you'd need to be ready. So you'd have to follow a cow with a bucket, hope for the best, and when the whoosh comes, you'd have to be there with your bucket, ready to grab the urine and hope for the best. I don't know if that would work or not. I think they're having me on, but maybe our listeners would be able to say, no, they are not, they're deadly serious. But I think we'll go with John's solution, the product that you can buy in the car sales shops. Mick Flavin, please, for May. She enjoyed the show last night. Thank you, May. Any chance of a song from Cliona Hagan today? There is going to do a song now in a couple of moments from Cliona Hagan. Down to the last 100 tickets for Tommy Maron's play Get Into the Habit at the Claremorris Town Hall Theatre on Friday, January the 8th. As we've been saying, it's going to be a great new play. They're deep into rehearsals at the minute, deep into rehearsals, lots and lots and lots of laughs on this one, and tickets are selling fast. So townhall.ie or 094 9310 999. That's 094 9310 999 for Tommy's brand new play Get Into the Habit, Town Hall Theatre, Claremorris, January the 8th. Give a gift of laughter, give the gift of comedy. And once more, happy birthday to Anne Costello on this her 90th birthday. She'll be dancing round the kitchen from Gerald and Bernie and all the gang. Now we've also teamed up with the Diamond Coast Hotel in Enniscrone to give you the chance to win a pair of tickets to go see the Whistling Hee-Haws, the Whistling Donkeys, this Saturday the 17th of October in the beautiful Diamond Coast Hotel. Promises to be a fantastic night of Irish folk and country music, with the band taking to the stage at the Diamond Coast. Doors open at 8:30, band go on shortly after that. Tickets available from Diamond Coast Hotel Enniscrone or eventbrite.ie. So today, Patrina, we want you, friends, to be caller 5 to say hee-haw to Patrina. Why not? Let's go for it. Caller 5, say hee-haw. 0818 3055, and caller 5 to say hee-haw wins the tickets to the Whistling Donkeys in the lovely Diamond Coast Hotel in Enniscrone this Saturday the 17th of October. And while I mention it, they're also going to be in Conley's in Times Square, the Whistling Donkeys are. They go there on an annual basis, and they're going to be there this time on December the 5th in Conley's in Times Square in New York City. Cliona Hagan it is, from 2018, Another Chance.

0: anyway.
1: You're welcome anyway. Lena Hagen. And another chance from 2018. I'll dedicate that to Conor Fitzgerald, because I know Conor is a big fan of country music and a big fan of Lena Hagen. And Conor and Eric and Margaret and John tune into the program on a daily basis. So hello to all the Fitzgeralds. Conor, Eric, Margaret and John tuning in. 087-900-4141. That's how you make contact, with thanks to the Perfect Pint Times Square, bringing a taste of Ireland to the heart of New York with warm hospitality and the very best in Irish crack. Closing the lines for the competition, we have our winner in caller 5 to say hee-haw to Patrina was Finbar Ryan from Foxford. Well done, Finbar. Good afternoon, Jerry. Enjoying the show today. Any chance of Louise Morrissey's new single, Long May You Run? Thank you, says Seamus. I didn't know that she had recorded a new song. She's a busy woman, I'll tell you, with special guesting all over the place. Great singer, Louise Morrissey. So I'll try that one, Seamus, and see what happens. Would you mind repeating the answer to my query about the engine oil on White Marble, and say thanks again to the man in London for his suggestion? A grateful Westport listener. Well, let's go on down here now to this side of the house. And let me see if I can find that one here somewhere. Here we go. This is John in Croydon in London. He said, you get a can of spray called brake cleaner, and you get this from any car spare parts shop, and you put it, it does the trick. Spray a little on, wipe the stain, spray a little bit more on, wipe the stain. So it's a combination of brake cleaner and elbow grease that does the job. And you might let us know, grateful Westport listener, when you get the product and when you do the business, as John said, how you get on with that. A couple of more bits and pieces in here. Now, Jerry, that song, where did it go here? Oh yeah, that song of Margot's is pure class. What a voice she had. How come they aren't making singers like that nowadays, says Pat. Play some more of the old ones. Good man, Pat. Well, lots of people would certainly be in agreement with playing some of the older ones, because Margot, to be fair to her, like lots of those singers from that generation, class, class, class. Great version, I agree with you, of Shanna Golden, my late father's favourite song, as well as it happens. Is there any shop around that sells Heavenly Feet shoes? If you're into the business of selling Heavenly Feet shoes, we'd love to hear from you on 0818 3055. Nuala is tuned our way today. Nuala would like to hear some music from Kieran Rosny. Well, how about this, Nuala?

0: The Mid-Morning Show on Midwest Radio, thanks to Harrington Concrete and Quarries, producers of high-strength cattle slats, beams and manholes for the agricultural sector. 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
1: Yeah, hi, it's Lachlan here in number 42. 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
9: No. First of all, massive congratulations to all the Erris United girls in the Division 3 for winning their league title against Ballinrobe yesterday evening in Westport. What a brilliant group of girls, and the rain and the wind never deter them from going out and playing a great game. Massive congrats to their management team and wish them all the success in the world going forward. Well done indeed to all the team there. Connor is in Macroom in the County Cork, wondering about an update on the cake that got stuck. I believe, Connor, the answer to that is good news. I think between all that we had here, between the jigs and the reels, we freed most of the cake. Not all the cake, but we freed most of the cake. And I suppose that's the important. Thanks for being with us, Conor and Macroom. To open an account in the credit union, how much do you have to put in, says Tony, to get the account open? I don't know, Tony. maybe one of our listeners or someone working in the credit union will answer that. And if they don't, tomorrow, as I said, with God's help, I'm broadcasting live from 60th anniversary celebrations for the Castlebar Group of Credit Unions. So if we don't get an answer today, pop that question to me again tomorrow and we will bring you an answer to that, all going well. Can you please play a song from John Denver on his 29th anniversary, October 1997? John Denver passed away on the 13th of October, 1997, 29 years ago. So it's his 29th anniversary and he passed away on the 13th of October. God, he's dead 29 years. This is in from Patrick. Thanks indeed, Patrick, for that. I'll try and get a John Denver song in. Nuala was looking for Kieran Rosny, so I hope you enjoyed the song I played, Nuala. Jerry, please play Love Ain't Easy by Teresa Marie for Robin Ryder and gone to Limerick College today from her nanny, Margaret. So good wishes to you, Robin, as you make your way to the college. And that's a good song from the said singer. So I'll find that and I'll play it in a couple of minutes' time. Now the caller wonders, I think this is in relation to the Whistling Donkeys. You're asking, is it a dance? I don't know. I don't think so. I think it's probably a concert. Our friends at the Diamond Coast will clarify that. But I think it's probably a concert that's going to be in the Diamond Coast with the Whistling Donkeys. But we await clarification. How about that? Rochford time now is 12:26.
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9: You know what it is? Everybody. But it seems to me everybody these days wants to rule the world. Here's a song from years ago, but it's a good one. It's Tears for Fears on our mid-morning show. It's 12:26, 0818 3055 if you'd like to phone. 087-900-4141 if you'd like to text or WhatsApp. And of course, studio at midwestradio.ie is our email address. 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Tears for Fears it is then.

Tears for Fears. And you wonder how they got a name, how they sat down, like, because every band has to sit down and say to themselves, do you know something, we're half successful, we better find a name for ourselves. So when they sat down around a table, how do they come up with the name Tears for Fears? Well, they did, and that's what they brought out, one of the big songs they had, Everybody Wants to Rule the World. Good afternoon, Jerry. Great lively number there from Status Quo from 1988. I'm sure you know that Nathan Carter and Foster and Allen recorded it in 2017, and they did a terrific job. You would think that the accordion was not a rock and roll musical instrument, but it works brilliantly, and they produced a really enjoyable version, says Martin Payton. Thank you, Martin. Thanks for your kind words as well, by the way. Martin, an old friend of ours for many is the long year. And Martin, I agree 100% with you. The only thing that surprises me in that, I didn't realise that it's 9 years since Nathan Carter and Foster and Allen recorded that song. My God, where do these years go? 2017. But there you go, as regards the accordion as well. It worked brilliantly in their version, Martin, so I'm glad that you enjoyed it. Now, Jerry, the bold Sean Morris. Is this Sean spot on, I wonder? It's probably Sean spot on Morris from Ballinamene. He's heading to London this weekend, and on Saturday night, delighted to be back playing in the Wishing Well in Kingsbury, a great Irish area of past and present. So if any of your listeners have friends or relatives in that area, ask them to spread the news. And Sean has recently recorded a song called Forever Blue. So he'll be singing his brand new song Forever Blue and lots of other great tunes, the bold Sean spot on, when he heads to Kingsbury, the Wishing Well in particular in Kingsbury. He's going to be there on this Saturday night. Jerry, can you please play a song called A Pint of Plain by Darry Fardell? Never heard of it, but I see it up here in the system, so I'm going to play it song after next. We'll make it from Darry Farrell. And let's see what else I have on 087-900-4141. Another old buddy is Kenny in Hartford, Connecticut, and he's looking for some Perry Como. He's a big fan. By the way, Heavenly Feet. Lots of callers have been on to say these are Heavenly Feet shoes now. Lots of callers are on to say Paul Byron shoes. So all the Paul Byron shoes across the region sell Heavenly Feet shoes. That's where you can pick them up. And best of luck to Rachel Heffron, our fifth-year student who's currently representing the school in Strasbourg. Rachel is joining the graduate.ie quiz winners from around the country for an amazing five-day trip. A huge thanks to Mayo County Council for sponsoring this fantastic opportunity. Wishing Rachel all the very best, and indeed all the winners, a wonderful trip and a memorable experience in Strasbourg. Can you give a shout out to our Rachel in Belmullet, who's enjoying herself out there today? Love from Mum and Dad, Brother Brian, and also from Courtney and all the gang. Pleasure to do that. Wishing you well, Rachel, you and your buddies in that part of the world. I hope you have a great, great time. Thanks for texting in 087-900-4141. No, 12:33, by the way. Love Ain't Easy. It's requested. Teresa Marie and Paul Carrington together. Boy.

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0: The Mid-Morning Show on Midwest Radio, thanks to Harrington Concrete and Quarries, with concrete production facilities right across the West in Charlestown, Castlebar, Clare Galway, Kilkelly and Ballysadare. 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
10: Mary Ann Mahon has made contact and she says, Jerry, can you please read out the following on your programme, maybe today and tomorrow? And what are we talking about? We're talking about an event. It's a fundraiser. Carthone Moor Ferrymount Tobohan CFT Defibrillator Group are delighted to announce their bingo fundraiser for the upkeep of their 3 defibrillators at their 3 local schools. And it's on Saturday the 21st of November at 8 p.m. in the Tobohan Community Centre for one night only, not to be missed. So that's Saturday the 21st of November. It's a bit away yet, but at the same time, eyes down for it, as they say. Put it in the diary. It's one night only, cash prizes on the night, minimum guaranteed jackpot of €500, and it's all in aid of a very, very good cause. So we'll mention that again.

0: The Pint of Plain is your only man. Dari, I hope I'm pronouncing his name correctly. Dari Farlett looks like, yeah. Never heard of that singer before in my life, but I was asked to play that song from him today, so happy to be able to oblige. Okay, time, 1:45.
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0: So we had the query in earlier on about the amount of money you need to open an account in a credit union, and a lot of people have made contact. I thank you all for it. The consensus seems to be that you need a tenner, and 10 euro will open a credit union account, and it also buys you the membership to be part of the credit union. So the minimum amount is 10 euro, and you can take it from there, as they say. I presume the sky is the limit then after that. But we'll be finding out more tomorrow. Just to remind you again that tomorrow, today's International Credit Union Day, by the way, and tomorrow to celebrate that, and to celebrate the fact that Castlebar Credit Union is 60 years in existence, we will be broadcasting live from the credit union tomorrow. Now, Jerry, can you please play Arkansas Farm Boy by Kieran Rosny for all the crew in any mail? Bar in Lanzarote. Well, all the crew in Annie May's bar in Lanzarote, where were ye about 40 minutes ago? Because Nuala rang and she asked for some music today from Kieran Rosny, and I duly obliged with it. Gotta travel on! So, Annie May's bar in Lanzarote, you had got to travel on from Kieran Rosny earlier on. And you're a great bunch of people. I know that you tune in on a regular basis from various bars around the world. I know there's a bar in Punta del Carmen, and there's the Seven Kings bar in London, and lots of different bars all over the place. Good to have you tuned in. That's the important thing, the main thing. Full Time Fool. Mary Ann put me in touch with this song. I'd forgotten it, but here it comes. It's Sean Corrigan today.

Sean Corrigan, where are you going tonight, Mary Ann? Full-time fool. I'll tell you where you can go tomorrow night. You can go to the Theatre Room in Milltown in the Community Centre there tomorrow night, Friday, October the 16th, because they've got that seven-piece ABBA tribute band, the Bjorn Identity, one of Europe's leading seven-piece bands. It's a fundraiser for all the wonderful work they're doing in Milltown Church and also in the Parish House in Milltown. It's a two-year project and they need to raise some more funds. So the two-hour seated show starts at 8 o'clock. Doors open at 7:30. Tickets at €25 are available from local businesses and Milltown, and also by phoning 086 805 4160. That's 086 805 4160 for that big fundraiser in Milltown tomorrow night. Sounds like a place to be. Lionel Richie, he's up next. Second last song of the day today, friends. It comes from Lionel and it's All Night Long.

yeah, we're going to party. The great Lionel Richie on the program today, friends, all night long. Good afternoon, boys. Wanted to wish my godson and nephew, Declan, the very best of luck on his new adventures. Proud of his achievements and what he has accomplished with FACT Social Club and continues to accomplish to care for so many in our community. Love Anne and the boys. We started by wishing Declan well. We're finishing by wishing Declan well. Declan has booked into the program today. That's where I have to go. Patrina, thanks indeed for your working on the program with me. I want to thank our friends at Harrington's who make it possible. Take care of yourself. Mind yourself. Enjoy the rest of your Thursday. I was asked about this boyo earlier on. It's one Mick Flavin. So in the company of Mick Flavin, we'll head off to Sam's place now for the rest of the day. Have a good one. Thanks for your company.

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13: 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It's time for the main lunchtime news and sport. The headlines.
14: Public sector unions meeting this afternoon as Taoiseach says there is a clear platform for an end to the dispute.
15: Farmers facing delays in payments due to staff at the Department of Agriculture having engaged in strike action yesterday. Mayo TD offers sympathies to relatives of family members killed in Waterford arson attack. New law now in place to prevent cancer survivors seeking a mortgage from being penalised because of their medical history. While in sport, results from last night's Port West Mayo Masters Football League.
14: All these stories and more are coming up after this.
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14: And you're very welcome to the main lunchtime news this Thursday with Stephen Grealis and Scott Stephens. The Taoiseach has outlined what he says is a clear platform for an end to the public sector pay dispute, calling for trade unions to consider recent budget measures. Micheál Martin says tax cuts, reductions in childcare costs and supports on excise duty are helping workers, along with the €1.2 billion allocated for a new pay deal. It follows the largest public sector strike in nearly two decades, which ended at midnight. Unions are meeting this afternoon to discuss their next steps. Speaking in Brussels, the Taoiseach says a negotiated pathway is needed.
17: Previous agreements were over 2.5 years, 3 years in the past. So there's a framework there that we can create. I think the most important thing now is for both sides to get into a negotiating process. I mean, this government is pro-public service. We even in this budget, we've allowed for the expansion of the number of public servants.
15: A significant burst has severely disrupted water services to homes, farms and businesses across the Clonfad area. Uisce Éireann have said since the burst was identified, crews have been working continuously to restore stable supplies across the network. However, exceptionally high demand on the system is making it difficult to release airlocks that have formed within the network, resulting in ongoing supply issues for some customers. To help restore supply, crews are continually adjusting network pressures across the supply zone in an effort to move water through the network and return water to affected customers. However, it is proving challenging to restore consistent supply to customers in high-lying areas. Alternative supplies are available for impacted customers with bottled water and a water tanker in place close to the Westview estate.
14: A Mayo TD has offered her sympathies to the family of the man, woman and two children who died following an arson attack on their home in the early hours of Tuesday morning. Gardaí have been carrying out an extensive investigation into the killings of Philip and Kim English and their two sons, 12-year-old Callum and 9-year-old Jaden. Two other children remain critically ill in hospital. Speaking while chairing the Oireachtas Committee on Defence and National Security, Sinn Féin TD for Mayo, Rose Conway-Walsh, said the situation was devastating.
18: I want to commend the fire officers and the emergency services that were involved and to wish an Garda Síochána success in holding the people responsible for this to account. It was absolutely devastating, beyond devastating, for any of us to imagine what that family, their family members and what the community is suffering at this particular time.
15: Minister for Social Protection and Fianna Fáil TD for Mayo, Derek Leary, has launched Intro Disability Work and Skills Week, a nationwide programme of events taking place from October 19 to 23rd, aimed at connecting disabled people with employers, training opportunities and workplace supports. Events will be taking place across the country, including in Claremorris, Roscommon and Ballinasloe. Attendees will have the opportunity to engage directly with employers recruiting across a wide range of sectors, including retail, healthcare, hospitality, IT, administration and customer service. Commenting today, Minister Cleary said, by bringing employers and job seekers together, we are helping to open doors to sustainable employment and to building a more inclusive labour market.
14: Farmers across the country will face a cash flow shortfall of around €315 million this week after BISS and CRISS payments were delayed by 11 days following yesterday's industrial strike. The payments were originally due to begin tomorrow, but have now been pushed back until Tuesday, the 27th of October, leaving many farmers waiting longer than expected for vital financial support. Darren Carthy from the Irish Farmers Journal has been speaking on this morning's Tommy Maron show about the impact the delayed payments will have on farmers.
19: I was actually in Castlereagh Mart myself this morning, dropping off a few cull cows, and I was talking to farmers down there, and it's really on the lip of every farmer. Is why are these payments delayed? And as you rightly said, farmers looking for an explanation of how can one day's strike action throw back payments by 11 days. And I think that's the real crux or the real unhappiness here, is that there hasn't been a proper explanation. Now, Minister Hayden is blaming the strike action. He's very, I suppose, maybe stern in his defence of payments, and he's saying that this is the blame lies at the unions and that farmers are being disproportionately affected by this.
20: So they're blaming the industrial action, but that's not washing with farmers, is it?
19: Well, definitely not washing with farmers and definitely not washing with farm organisations. Dennis Drennan from the ICMSA came out and said farmers deserve a proper explanation. He actually had a good quote, Tommy, if I may. Are we seriously expected to believe that the department has somehow been taken by surprise by strike action threatened months ago and officially notified 3 to 4 weeks ago? The IFA's Fancy Gorman said it defies logic that a one-day work to rule and strike action could result in an 11-day delay. And Josephine O'Neill from MACRA said that it is beyond reasonable doubt, like, that the minister is blaming the say the unions here, that there has to be other explanations.
20: Yeah, and just some of the calls here, farmers saying, look, we've got bills to pay, we're already under extreme pressure, and whilst many people might say 11 days isn't going to make or break farmers, it might very well do. This texter says they're trying to turn it into a blame game by pointing the finger at the strikers for the delay in these payments. It's a tactic to divide ordinary working people instead of addressing the real issue. We should be standing together, not being turned against each other. It is hard to accept that explanation, because as listeners are saying, surely these payments are in the system. They'd hardly be just putting them in today.
19: That's what you would imagine. Now, the department has brought forward a payment, say, so the Bis and Chris was meant to come this Friday, and an eco scheme, which is an environmentally based payment, was meant to come the following Friday on the 23rd. That payment has come forward a week to the 16th, and some farm orgs and farmers asking the question, well, how can you bring forward one payment and not expedite or process the payment that is due there? And just if I may for a second, just to put it in context of what this means. So at the start of the year, a schedule of when the payments are going to be released, or roughly a date, is announced. There's a lot of farmers that would say have payments for land loans or for building works, or even just for simple things like kids' college fees or that. They know that the 16th of October they have X amount of money coming. Now, I suppose the figures at play here, Tommy, is that there's generally around 500 to 550 million comes out. Now, that seems like a very big figure. Break that down under 110,000 farmers, it's less than 5,000. But in a year where you have a significant increase in fertiliser costs, diesel costs and all other input costs, there's a lot of farmers pushed to the pin of their collar and are really reliant on getting that, say, 5,000 into their bank account this week. And I think the fact that the minister has even came out and said that the department have written to banks to urge them or to plead with them to be for forbearance around loans shows, I suppose, the pressure that is on some farming families.
20: Okay. Finally and briefly, is the die cast? Is there any chance that maybe with pressure the government might be able to fast forward these payments?
19: You would hope so, and I think that farmers don't want to be pawns in this argument between the government and unions, and I think that's where there's going to be a lot of, I think, discussions or focus on in the coming days, is that this needs to be expedited and payments released sooner.
15: Darren Carty from the Irish Farmers Journal. The Right to Be Forgotten law is now in place. It ensures eligible cancer survivors applying for mortgage protection insurance cannot be penalised because of their medical history. From today, insurers will be required to disregard a previous cancer diagnosis when considering applications. Junior Minister with Responsibility for Financial Services, Robert Troy, says the criteria includes being in remission for 5 years.
21: We found that, 5 years was much better and it was the right time frame to introduce. And then in recognition that house prices have increased, we've brought the minimum or the maximum contribution up to 650,000. Now, if you're cancer-free for 5 years, you can get life cover at the prevailing market rates up to 650,000 euros.
14: Proposed cuts to the European Union's next long-term budget could have significant implications for farmers, rural communities and regional development in Ireland. The Irish presidency's proposal includes an 8% reduction in the EU budget, amounting to €141 billion less than the European Commission's original plan. The proposals have raised concerns about the future of farm supports, funding for young farmers and investment in rural areas. Independent Ireland MEP for Midlands North West, Kieran Mullooly, who criticised the proposed reductions, has been speaking to Midwest Radio's Lauren Skates.
0: Well, Saturday's announcement by the Irish government is disappointing because while all of us had campaigned for an increase in the MFF allowance for agriculture to bring up the payments to farmers in County Mayo and throughout the western region to where it was, instead, we had a budget which actually suggested a 3% cut in agriculture, fisheries and regional development funding. That means we're still even further away from restoring the single farm payment that farmers need, crucially at the moment. And we're not making any progress in terms of getting an agreement at European level to improve that situation.
2: Will farmers' existing CAP payments be reduced, and does this affect mainly future funding and support schemes?
0: Well, there's no question about it. As it stands, these proposals would bring a reduction in the single farm payment, which is being paid at the moment to farmers in the west of Ireland. A significant reduction. Nationally, over a period of 7 years, the reduction could be as much as €2 billion. And that would be disastrous for many farmers who are living on the edge in terms of their existing business. They wouldn't be viable without their single farm payment on an annual basis. That check in the post is keeping farmers in business and paying significant bills such as silage and machinery and at critical times of the year. So yes, there would be a devastating effect if these proposals were not changed in the coming months. I think there's a big challenge ahead of the Irish government to get support around the table at Brussels level. We know that the vast majority of member states want food security to be top of the agenda. I think it's up to the Irish government now to ensure that they put the right package in front of them.
2: So what exactly is the proposed accession scheme for young farmers, and how many farmers would benefit from it?
0: Well, unfortunately, at the moment, we have a significant proportion of older farmers still in control of land and herds in this country. The average age of our farmers is still closer to 55 years of age than anything else. And that is hugely problematic in the long term. What we wanted in the budget for starters in Ireland last week was a template to be set out for a succession scheme. And I'm not alone in calling for that. Macrina Fermor, which represents 18,000 young farmers, has actually been calling for that. And the template was expected in the budget because we wanted to see the way in which they would effectively deal with the situation. Would it be a succession scheme which would focus on the people leaving first and then reward young farmers coming in? Would there be a tax incentive available? Would there be a simple means available to ensure that we could have a peaceful transition, so to speak, with farmers taking over, or young farmers taking over, instead of just dropping off and losing the payment when they come to the pension age? Instead, we got nothing. The Irish budget ignored the request from Machra and from myself and many others. And then in the budget, which was released on Saturday, the proposals for the EU, I'm afraid it was equally bad news, because if we're bringing down the overall budget for agriculture, fisheries and rural development by 3%, then there's no way we're going to be able to spend up to 10% on generation renewal. So a bad week all round. We wanted to see a template for the future. We weren't given it. And I want an explanation from the Minister for Agriculture why we weren't given it.
2: So how will these proposals affect farmers and rural communities in Connacht?
0: There's a very serious knock-on effect for farmers in the western region if these proposals are not changed in the coming weeks. As it stands, the Irish budget is down up to €2 billion. When you transfer that to a county like Mayo and a county like Roscommon and along the border areas there, you are talking significant tens of thousands of euros of cuts in single farm payments. That's what it will lead to. And therefore, we have to get a change. We have to go back to the drawing board on this. farmers in those regions cannot afford to continue their operations and their enterprises without the single farm payment on an annual basis. And I'm appealing to the Minister for Agriculture, and indeed the Taoiseach, Micheál Martin, to go back to the drawing board on this and recognise there is a call within Europe for the presidency to support the safety and security of food. So if they make this proposal to enhance the payment, I believe they will get the vast majority of countries to back them.
14: Midlands Northwest MEP Kieran Mullooly. The chairman of the Mayo Roscommon Hospice Foundation, Paul Fox, and his wife, Aideen, are to take part in the Dublin Marathon to raise funds for the Sunflower Children's Hospice. The hospice will provide specialist care and support to children with life-limiting illnesses, as well as their parents, siblings and wider families. Speaking about the challenge, Paul said, "We hope that by taking on the marathon, we can raise some much-needed funds, but also help raise awareness of the Sunflower Children's Hospice and the difference it will make."
13: Midwest Radio News. News as it happens, across the region. 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
14: Now for a look at some national and international stories this lunchtime, we say good afternoon to Lawrence Gates.
2: Good afternoon. Jeffrey Donaldson has been sentenced to 15 years in prison for the sexual abuse of two women when they were children. The former DUP leader was convicted in June of 18 offences, including one count of rape. Emily Keegan reports from Newry Crown Court.
1: Jeffrey Donaldson, who once reached every height of public office, has now undergone a catastrophic descent into disgrace, according to a judge. In June, a jury unanimously found the former DUP leader guilty of the sexual abuse of two women when they were girls, between the ages of 7 and 13, including one count of rape. He arrived at court today in a van from prison, where he'll now return to spend the next 15 years of his life. At his sentence hearing today, Judge Paul Ramsey said he's in no doubt of the permanent mark the abuse has left on the two victims, adding there was not one word of regret, apology or shame from Jeffrey Donaldson to allow the women some crumb of comfort. The 63-year-old plans to appeal his convictions. Emily Keegan in Newry.
2: Gardaí are understood to have identified suspects in the murder of four members of the same family in Waterford. Philip and Kim English and their two sons, 12-year-old Callum and 9-year-old Jaden, died after their home was set alight in the early hours of Tuesday morning. Chief reporter Barry White reports from Waterford.
3: Detectives are continuing to gather evidence as they build their case against those responsible for the attack. It's understood the investigation could enter a significant new phase in the coming days. Gardaí have seized laptops, mobile phones, clothes and vehicles in the last 24 hours. Drug-related activity and drug debt intimidation are understood to be a central line of inquiry. Local councillor John Hearn says this type of intimidation is far more widespread than many people realise.
22: We come across families all the time, and what happens is the son runs up a debt, then he skips town, leaves the debt with the family, and the first thing the family know is complete strangers coming up and threatening them. We've had them come up to people at funerals and say, "He owes us money, you're paying it."
3: Meanwhile, the family's two surviving children remain critically ill in hospital in Dublin. It's emerged that 9-year-old Jaden, who died in the fire, had a serious heart condition and underwent surgery just 2 weeks before the tragedy. The family's GP, Dr. Mark Rowe, has known the family for a long time.
23: The children, they would have attended our practice for many, many years. It's absolutely devastating.
3: Here in Waterford, a community remains united in grief as the enormity of what happened to the English family continues to sink in. Barry White in Waterford City.
2: The Dublin Airport passenger cap must be considered when allocating slots to airlines. This judgment from the European Court of Justice says disregarding it could result in a situation where slots are allocated but can't be used. It also clarifies slots are not the property of airlines as they are temporary. St Margaret's, the ward resident spokesperson, Dr Niamh Maher, says they want the Irish Aviation Authority to act on this.
24: Planning permission and, you know, is there for a reason. It should be adhered to. It is the law. And Europe have come out in favour of that and said that, you know, these conditions need to be applied to because it's not just purely about a cap. It's all the other effects that, for example, an increase in numbers of flights in the sky can have on people, and that needs to be factored in as well.
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14: The This afternoon will be mainly dry with bright or sunny spells and just a few scattered showers, probably heavy in places. Highest temperatures of 12 to 14 degrees in light to moderate westerly winds, becoming a little fresher at times along the northwest coast. While tonight will bring a mix of clear spells and showers, some heavy in places. Cooler than recent nights with lowest temperatures of 3 to 7 degrees in mainly light to moderate southwesterly to westerly or variable breezes. And lastly, looking at the weather for tomorrow, Friday will bring plenty of sunshine and scattered showers, mainly during the morning. Some possibly heavy and thunderous in places. The showers will die away during the afternoon, cooler than recently with highest temperatures of 11 to 13 degrees. Winds will become mostly moderate northwesterly through the morning, freshening for a time in coastal areas before easing to light to moderate by evening.
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4: Now in sport, we're kicking things off with the Port West Mayo Masters League and results from last night's games. In Division 1, it was a 3-all draw between Kilshamonock United and Connacht Rangers, while Ballyglass lost out by 5-3 to Partrie Athletic. Division 2 saw the Ballyvari Blue Bombers have a 5-2 win over Manulla, while Snugborough United had a 5-1 win over Ballyhane. In Division 3, Stradon Foxford United got the better of Ballyglass B, 3-2. Glenhest Rovers had an 8-4 victory over Claremorris B, and Con Rangers B defeated Charlestown Athletic by 6-4. Now, a little bit more locally, there's action this Saturday and live commentary on Midwest Radio from Umbro Milebush Park in the FAI National League. Mayo FC are back in action once again. It's their final home game of their Group 2 campaign. Of course, they've got one more away game to come after this one, but they lead the group currently sitting on 9 points. It's a very tight group with the bottom side on 6, so every point really counts as they come towards the business end of the campaign. As I said, Mayo will take on Salthill Devon 2 o'clock Saturday afternoon, live on Midwest Radio. Jessica Farry is going to join me for live commentary of that particular encounter. There's also underage action for Mayo FC teams this weekend. Saturday at 1 o'clock, the under 15 boys take on Derry City in Umbro Park. And from 4 o'clock at Longford Rugby Astro, the under 17 girls face Longford Town. Sunday then, it's the boys under 17s meeting Longford Town. That game is in Bishop's Gate at 12 noon, and the boys under 14s, meanwhile, they take on Kildare. That's at 3:30 in FBD Park. Back with the Mayo Football League, there's action in the under 21 leagues happening this Saturday. All games are at 3:30 in Division 1. Ballina Town meet Castlebar Celtic, while Westport United host Con Rangers. In Division 2, it's Ballinrobe Town hosting Claremorris, and Kilshamonock United go to Manulla, while in Division 3, Killala, they head to Ballyglass, and Snugbury United entertain Castlebar Town. Sunday then, the opening round of the Connacht Junior Cup. It's Ballyglass going up against Castlebar Celtic from 2. Also, the opening round of the Quigley Cup. All these games are at 2 o'clock as well. Killala will host Con Rangers. Ballyglass host Ballinrobe Town. Castlebar Celtic take on Westport United, and Castlebar Town, they host Ballina Town. In the Eleanor Quigley Shield Round 1, Sunday morning from 11, Kilchinock United B meet Ballina Town B, and Stradon Foxford United, they host Castlebar Celtic B, while Swinford host Westport United B. From 2, Fahy Rovers go to Achill Rovers, and Claremorris host Kilchinock United. There's also one game in the Castle Court Hotel Premier League Round 17 down for decision on Sunday at 2 o'clock. Westport United B going up against Ballyhaunas Town. Next weekend, of course, sees the finals of the Connacht Gold Mayo Senior Football Championship. 3:30 next Sunday, the 25th of October. It's Castlebar Mitchells taking on Gary Moore and Hastings Insurance McHale Park. That'll be preceded by the Junior A final between Eastern Gales and Ardha. That's at 1 o'clock in McHale Park as well. Saturday afternoon then at 4 o'clock, it's the Egan Jewellers Mayo Intermediate Football Championship Final, the meeting of South Mayo rivals Daffetts and Ballinrobe, and that'll be preceded by the Trinlar Catering exclusive Junior B Football Championship Final, pitting Ballycastle up against Swinford. Now, Mayo Badminton is seeking new teams and players. The Mayo Badminton Association is calling from people across the county to consider taking part in the 2026-27 Mayo Badminton League, with entries now open for the coming season. Following the successful return of the league last season, the association is keen to see more clubs and players getting involved, particularly those who have never competed in the league before. The invitation is also open to groups who meet regularly to play badminton for fun or have never entered or organised competition. The league isn't just about winning, it's about the social competition that gives players the chance to meet others and enjoy playing against different opponents with experienced badminton beyond their usual weekly games. Individual players are welcome to register their interest even if they're not currently members of a badminton club. Entries close on Sunday, November 1st, and for more information or to register your interest, you can visit Mayo Badminton Association website. That is mayobadminton.ie.
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Shania. Shania, Shania, to start us off today. I'm going to get you good. I'm going to get you real good. 25 to 2, it's lunchtime on Midwest. How are you today? Well, it's just Joe Porrick alongside you. We are up and running, and as always, it is great to be here. And playing tunes for you for the afternoon. We're in until 4 o'clock, as always. Well, thankfully, after yesterday, it's a lot calmer out there today. It was a wet old night last night, wasn't it? It was a rotten old day. All day yesterday and last night. So, thankfully, much better today. And a lot calmer. So, we're in better form. Much better form today. Loads coming up on the show. Best years of our lives in a little while. We'll bring on the nostalgia while you're munching your sandwiches. Three great songs from a featured year coming up. We have our usual bingo giveaway for a Thursday. We've got the tickets for the Tubber Curry Music Festival. Lunch for two up for grabs later on. I've more Saw Doctors tickets to give away. It's all going on this week. And we've loads coming in on text and WhatsApp here already as well. 087 900 41 41. Let's do the first shout out for Thursday then. And it's for Crossmolina National School because they are the girls' mini sevens county champions. They're liking the sound of that. We're so, so proud of our girls. And they've just been crowned county champions. What a fantastic achievement. Truly is. Well done, girls. We're incredibly proud of you all and looking forward to welcoming you back to school. And that's into us today from all the staff and pupils of Crossmolina National School. Hey, congratulations.

0: Sound of Ace of Base. Always have, always will. Big shout out for Fergal Buran today. Hi, Fergal. And hi to all working hard today in Cars Daybreak in Ballina. Got us on there. They're listening in. Hi to all at Cars. And best wishes also to Tracy O'Connor. We have a message in. Belated birthday wishes, Tracy. I hope you enjoyed your day. I presume that was yesterday. Declan wanted to say hello to you. And also, we've been asked to mention about a cake and jumble sale. They would love you to support this. It's in the McGee Hall in Dromore West, and it's on tomorrow evening between 6 and 9 o'clock. You never know what you'll pick up there, from a lovely homemade apple pie to maybe some gift ideas. You never know. But it's all in aid of St. Mary's Church in Kilmacshalgan. Five parishes, one church. And that's the Aconry and Screen group of parishes. They're organising all of this. So they'd love to see you there for the cake and jumble sale. It's tomorrow evening in the McGee Hall in Dromore West from 6 to 9 o'clock. Back in a sec with Glenn Campbell. We're getting into the best years of our lives. Can you put a year on it then? For the Rhinestone Cowboy, it's on the way.
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Ken Campbell, that's Rhinestone Cowboy, number 3 on our retro chart today. Good man yourself, Gary. Gary in Westport, first in with the correct year. You are spot on. And of course, great excitement about daughter of Glenn, Ashley Campbell, and her band coming to Ballyhaunas October the 24th at the Friary in Ballyhaunas. I'm not sure if it's sold out or if there are tickets available, but what a night that's going to be with Country and Americana. And that's with Ashley. She played banjo and keyboards and, of course, vocals with her dad on several of his world tours. And now it's her own tour. It's the Goodbye Nashville tour. So definitely a night not to be missed. As I say, I don't know if there are still tickets available, but if there are, I would snap them up. 24th of October at the Friary in Ballyhaunas. Thursday lunchtime. So can you put a year on it then with Glenn Campbell and Smokey at number 2? Best years of our lives. Don't play your rock.

some sort of normality today after the striking yesterday. And it seems there was a lot of support for the protesters. I was past a few and I did hear a lot of honking of horns and things like that in support of the strikers. And we were hearing some lovely stories yesterday of people just dropping along with flasks and refreshments and all that kind of stuff. So I'm sure the kids were thrilled with the day off as well. I'm sure they were waking up this morning going, "Mammy and Daddy, are we off again next Wednesday? Are they striking again next Wednesday?" But it was weird, kind of in a strange way. I don't know if you realised, well, I certainly didn't realise that the amount of other companies you wouldn't associate, you know, apart from the teachers and the nurses and that, if you were watching the 9 o'clock news, and there was no Met Aaron, there was no sign of Gerry Murphy. There was kind of a really short 20 seconds pre-recorded readout sort of thing about the weather. No graphics and no Gerry Murphy. So they were obviously involved in that as well. But anyway, hopefully things get resolved before next Wednesday. And I'm sure they will too. Hi from Scotland. Here's our friends in Scotland. David and Linda, hello to you both. And spot on with the year as well. And I hope you're both keeping well in Scotland today. And let's see, we've got Carmel here. Carmel, Leitrim and Yonkers. So hello to you, Carmel. Lovely to hear from you, and you're bang on with the year too. Tricia at the Bistro, yeah, it was a big year for the tunes, including, she also remembers from this year, Bohemian Rhapsody. But this was the tune that was actually number one on this very day on our retro chart. So what year can you put on it? Bit of crack at lunchtime. We had Glen Campbell, we had Smokey, and the number one song, Hold Me Close, David Essex.

0: It's our little musical feature at lunchtime. We literally can end up in any decade, any year, with our top three best years of our lives. Hold Me Close, David Essex. Great reaction to the songs from 1975 today. Not today or yesterday, 1975. John in Galway says, a great year for the tunes. You're right, John, there. And Kathleen and Bal, hello to you as well. Also correctly identifying, as a lot of people have, that it was 1975. And tune in again tomorrow. You never know where we'll end up with a bit of nostalgia and best years of our lives. Bingo and Bal, of course, Sunday, 8 o'clock sharp. They have 12 and a half grand in prize fund and loads of other prizes that you could win on the night as well. But don't forget, buy your books before 6 o'clock on Sunday evening. So as we always do on a Thursday, we'll give away a double book for two lucky listeners, two bingo fans. We'll get you sorted with a double book, and all we need is one word from you, and that's bingo, okay? Bingo, pop your name on your text or WhatsApp. It's all the same to the same number, 087-900-4141. Bingo, and good luck. And after 2 o'clock, we'll announce our two winners for today. Loads of tunes coming up. Snow Patrol, we've got some Somber on the way. Kelly Clarkson and Paul Simon. Right here on Midwest. We'll continue after two. Midwest
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9: Midwest Radio weather with Connolly's Say at Sligo, where ordering your 271 vehicle is easy at connollys.ie.
0: Yes, normal service has resumed. Met Aaron are back at work. They were on strike yesterday. We had no forecast. Porrick had to give his own weather forecast looking out our window here. But anyway, all back to normal today. And I have it on my screen here. So this afternoon, Met Aaron tells us it'll be mainly dry with bright or sunny spells and just a few scattered showers. Some could be heavy in places though. And the top temperature is 12 to 14 degrees, a little bit fresher if you're in coastal areas. Tonight, a mix of clear spells and showers. Some will be heavy in places. It'll be cooler, noticeable cooler tonight than recent nights, dropping back to between 3 and 5 degrees. Tomorrow, good news, plenty of sunshine. A few scattered showers, mainly in the morning, but they'll die away then in the afternoon.
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15: 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Today's numbers are, once again, 43, 83, 79, 65, 58, 66, 1, 27, 45, and 19.
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That is Snow Patrol here on Midwest Late Late Lunchbox in the afternoon. That's called Just Say Yes. And it's Power keeping you company. How are you today? We're getting closer now to the weekend. Thursday already. So our Thursday bingo giveaway, let's see, we have our winners. Yes, we do. They're on my screen here. And that's Teresa Riley. Congratulations, Teresa. Best of luck with the bingo. And Marie O'Brien also is another winner. So Teresa and Marie, you both get a free double book to play with the Bell Bingo Sunday evening. Best of luck, and I hope your numbers come up trumps and win a few quid for yourselves. And don't forget as well that you can play and buy your books before 6 o'clock on Sunday, and you can play online. That's no problem too. Evelyn O'Neill, big day for Evelyn today. Tour McCady on your 80th birthday. Please can you tell her we love her lots. Loads of requests for Evelyn today. It's a big occasion, your 80th. And have a great time, Evelyn. Enjoy yourself. Let's see, we've got to catch up here as well. 19 today, and that's my grandson, Evan Rowley, from Killasser in Swinford. Happy birthday, Evan, and have a lovely day. Enjoy, lots of love from Granny in Farm Hill. She didn't forget you. And also, big get well soon to Liam Reap from Knockmore. He's after his surgery, so hope all went well for you, Liam, there. And hope to see him back on the sidelines very shortly. From all the ladies out west, they describe themselves. Speedy recovery, Liam, to you.

Sound of Erasure here on Midwest. So they've announced this gig in Ireland next year. I'm not so sure about it. It says Erasure Live, but there's no Vince Clark. And let's be honest, you had Andy Bell, great, he was on vocals. Vince Clark was the genius behind Erasure, making all that great music on the keyboards. He of Yazoo fame. So it's kind of half of Erasure that you get to see, if you know what I mean. Anyway, that's a gig next year, and that's a little respect from the 80s. Are you loving the Traitors? We'll be talking Traitors, Celebrity Traitors, back on telly tonight. We'll be chatting about that. Rumours of tensions rising with the celebs and off-camera confrontations. What's going on behind the scenes? Celebrity Traitors. We'll talk about that in a shortly. Tubber Curry Music Festival, here's your chance. I'm already to see people sending in their quiz. That's all you need to do to take part. Send the word quiz in on a text or a WhatsApp. Loads coming in already. And we want to get you down there. And you can enjoy any of the nights. So it's on Friday the 23rd of October, Saturday the 24th, and Sunday the 25th. One big marquee, three big nights. What a great dancing festival that's going to be. And tickets from TurraCurryMusicFestival.ie, or you can get them from Murphy's Hotel in the town. So less than 2 weeks to go. Make sure and get your tickets. Once again today, for the top scorer, delicious lunch for two in Murphy's Hotel. And you get tickets to the night of your choice as well, either the Friday, Saturday or the Sunday. So if you'd like to come on, have a go at Beat the Alphabet. See if you can be our daily quiz champion today. Quiz your name 087 900 4141.

0: Owl City, and that's Fireflies here on Midwest. Big shout out to all the gang listening in at the moment in McCafferty's Bar there in Donegal Town. And we'll get your song on. It's a great old classic from the 70s. We'll do that for you, gang, shortly. And a reminder, the brand new comedy by Tommy Maron. Have you heard the good news? Tommy and the gang are producing a brand new play. It's called Get Into the Habit. And it's set in a convent where, let's just say, things don't go to plan for the celebration of one of the nuns' 100th birthday. So expect lots of laughs, full-blown comedy. And it's coming to Claremorris Town Hall Theatre on the 8th of January. That's Friday the 8th at 8 o'clock. And you can get your tickets on townhall.ie or call the box office there, 094-9310999. And the proceeds to the Claremorris branch of the Irish Red Cross. And they'll also be in the Hawkswell Theatre, Sligo, on Sunday the 27th of December and Monday the 28th. Again, for tickets, box office there, online, hawkswelltheatre.com, or call 071-91-61518. So they're the early shows. And then they're off, taking to the road all around the country with the comedy Get Into the Habit, Tommy and all the gang, on a nationwide tour. So if you want to check those dates out, or maybe your friends or relations around the country that you think would love to see it, croakyplays.com.
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0: is back, man. Turner Overdrive, that baby ain't seen nothing yet. All up in Cafferty's bar, they're listening in Donegal. Donegal. Just ahead of the new one from Somber, let's get into Beat the Alphabet Quiz. Priscilla and Mary are in a car en route to a wedding, I believe. Hi, Priscilla.
1: Hello, Padraig.
0: How are you? Hello, Mary.
1: We're very good.
2: Hi, how are you?
0: Not too bad. I believe, Priscilla, you were telling me we spoke before a long time ago.
1: Yeah, myself and my mum were on this quiz, I'd say 10, 15 years ago.
0: Don't make me feel old, Priscilla. Don't make me feel old. I'm feeling it already.
1: I won't go back to 1990, so...
0: Oh, jeepers. No, definitely not. Priscilla and Mary, gosh. Okay, how many did you get on the day? Can you remember it all?
1: Oh, we've no idea.
0: No, it's that long ago.
1: We're big Midwest radio listeners.
0: Oh, great. Brilliant. Lovely to hear it. So you're en route to a wedding. Where's the wedding on, Priscilla?
1: Yeah, so I don't know if you know Brendan Ridge, he'd be a presenter in Connemara Radio. So Virginia and Brendan's son, Jason Ridge, is getting married tomorrow in Laois.
0: Oh, fantastic. Lovely. So you're heading down for a couple of days, is it?
1: So we're heading there now.
0: Well, best wishes to the couple and hope they have a great time and enjoy yourselves. Enjoy yourselves. All right, so here we go. After not playing for, you reckon, about 15 years, well, let's see how we get on today with this one. It possibly could be the same letter. You'd never even know. Anyway, we've got the letters. Here they come in front of me. T for Thursday is our letter today, ladies. All right, okay. T for Thursday. 40 seconds on the clock, so you remember it. It's all coming back to you now, you play this game. Here we go. Time starts now. What kitchen appliance makes bread crispy?
3: Pass.
0: A three-sided figure is called a what?
3: Triangle.
0: Yeah, a popular game or sport that involves two teams pulling a rope.
3: Tug of war.
0: In what county would you find the Rock of Cashel? What county?
3: Tipperary.
0: An exercise machine that allows you to walk or run on a continuous moving belt. A small present of money given to a waiter or waitress.
3: Tip.
0: What animal has stripes and lives in the jungle? A small computer you can carry around with you.
3: Tablet.
0: A touchdown in rugby. What holiday? We've started, so we'll finish. What holiday in America is celebrated on the fourth Thursday in November?
3: Thanksgiving.
0: Okay.
3: So she's still better than me,
0: Padraig. I'm inclined to agree with you, Priscilla. She got a lot of them there. You work very well together, though. You work well together. And you missed out on the toaster. The toaster makes bread crispy. So 1, 2, 3, 4, 5, 6, 7, 8, 9 points. Good score, all the same. Very good. So the wedding is tomorrow, Priscilla, is it?
1: That's right, in Duro Castle tomorrow.
0: Oh, very Beat nice. Can't beat a castle wedding. Lovely.
1: Yeah, they're from Kylemore in Connemara.
0: Fantastic. Have a great time. Priscilla and Mary, thanks for coming on. Take care.

at Somber then. It's called My Body Isn't Ready. It's back. It's back tonight. Are you glued to it? Are you a huge fan? Have you no interest at all in it? Anyway, a lot of people are big fans. Celebrity Traitors back on tonight. What's going on? Off camera, confrontations. Rumours of tensions rising with the celebs. So we're hearing today all but one of the Celebrity Traitors contestants have had to use the show's psychologist during filming. So there's all sorts of rumours of tensions among the lineup this year, and even reports that filming was paused as so many of them struggled during intense scenes. The presenter, Maya, was even forced to give a pep talk to her fellow traitors. Sorry, Maya is a contestant. She is. She had to give them a pep talk. They were crumbling under the weight of all that treachery that went on in Friday's episode. But then again, that is kind of, that's what they sign up to, isn't it? Let's be honest, it's an immersive game. Very psychological. And of course, famously challenges the players in every way possible. Mind games, that's what it's all about. So many were worrying about the gameplay and apparently weren't sleeping well at all. And we're hearing today there's been claims of a tense environment on set. The cast not getting along anything like as well as the cast on the first Celebrity series. So, the psychologists have had to move in and look after their well-being and their mental health and all of that. So it's back on tonight. You'll be watching in, no doubt. And it's on at 8 o'clock, BBC One. This is for the Cross Malina girls. They've won the county finals in the mini sevens today. We're so proud of them all. They played super. Dr. Alban for Cross Malina. Congrats.

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0: Just want to wish everybody well with the Carra Castle Lass. It's on again this weekend. Gosh, that's running a long, long time. The Carra Castle Lass. So good luck to all the entrants taking part in the event. It's on Saturday night, and we hope all the lassies have a brilliant time and enjoy every minute. That'll be great, old crack, if you're heading along there. It's on Saturday night in Carra Castle. And Kelly Clarkson is
4: with
0: on the way.
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1: Since you've been gone.
0: Quick shout out for a Tear Shaper. Okay, a Tear Shaper. They're a company based here in Mayo. And tomorrow afternoon, they're actually going to be on the Today Show, if you get me. So they're on telly tomorrow afternoon, the Today Show. Good luck to all the team at A Tear Shapewear, a Mayo-based company. And also, good luck to Moy Innovations, a message in. They're involved in the Mayo Business of the Year Awards. They're taking place next week. Best of luck. Say hi to Rita Doherty. Any chance of Bob Marley? That's from Steve and Jamie working next door. Good luck, Rita, and Moy Innovations. And hopefully you come away with an award, but a great achievement on the nomination all the same. Now, Saw Doctors are coming to Ireland next year. They are playing in Cork. It's one of their biggest ever shows in Ireland, and it's a massive stadium gig, and they're going to be playing alongside The Stunning. So that's going to be a fantastic 3rd of July next year, Saturday the 3rd of July. It would be a nice weekender.

0: Cork Weekender, Leaside and the Saw Doctors with all their greatest hits. And we have another pair of tickets to give away right now. I need you to identify the title of the song.
1: Thomas and Mary out on the floor. Well, they never lost it, that's for sure.
0: You know it well. Text in the name of that Saw Doctor song. 087 900 41 41. All right. Text in Win. That's all I need. Win and your name and the name of that song as well.
1: Thomas and Mary out on the floor. Well, they never lost it. That's for sure.
0: That's for sure. What's the name of that song? Win, the title of the song, and your own name. Somebody will be heading off to the Saw Docks with a couple of tickets for Cork next year, 3rd of July. And if you want to buy tickets, ticketmaster.ie. They're still on sale there with support by The Stunning. And we're going to play The Stunning in the next hour of the show as well. This is for Liam. Great to hear from you, Liam. He's on the train. He's always on the train. He clocks up a lot of miles, our Liam. Great music. Maybe some Chris Rea on the train to Dublin.

Chris Rea, that's Let's Dance. That's for Liam today. And he also asked me to mention to say a huge thank you to all in Local Link for a wonderful service. Yep, you're spot on with that one, Liam. So many people depend on it. It's a terrific service indeed. And enjoy your commute up to Dublin, Liam. The answers absolutely flying in there on the Saw Doctors competition. So we'll announce our winner after 3 o'clock. We're going to play the big number one song at the moment, straight after news from Ash and Stop the Wedding. Let's get there, though, with Payphone Maroon 5.

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10: Good afternoon, I'm Stephen Grealis. Gardaí are appealing for the public's help in tracing 17-year-old Rhianna Harty, who has been missing from her home in Loughrea, County Galway, since yesterday. Rhianna is described as being approximately 5'5" tall, with slim build, black hair and brown eyes. When last seen, she was wearing a beige fur coat with a large hood, a skirt or shorts, a white mini top and white runners. Gardaí and Rhianna's family are concerned for her well-being. Anyone with information on her whereabouts is asked to contact Loughrea Garda Station on 091 842870. Information can also be provided through the Garda Confidential line or at any Garda Station. A significant burst has severely disrupted water supplies to homes, farms and businesses across the Clonfad area. Uisce Éireann have said since the burst was identified, crews have been working continuously to restore stable supplies across the network. However, exceptionally high demand on the system is making it difficult to release airlocks that have formed within the network, resulting in ongoing supply issues for some customers. To help restore supply, crews are continually adjusting network pressures across the supply zone in an effort to move water through the network and return water to affected customers. However, it is proving challenging to restore consistent supply to customers in high-lying areas. Alternative supplies are available for impacted customers with bottled water, among other different outlets, and a water tanker in place close to the Westview estate. And coming up, Westport Library to host free creative sessions for older people.
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10: Now, the afternoon will be mainly dry with brighter sunny spells and a few scattered showers, possibly heavy in places, highs of 12 to 14 degrees and light to moderate westerly winds becoming a little fresher along the northwest coast. Tonight will bring a mix of clear spells and showers, some heavy in places, cooler than recent nights with lows up between 3 and 7 degrees in mainly light to moderate southwesterly to westerly or variable breezes.
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10: Now in Gaelic games, Cora Staunton will be inducted into the Ladies Gaelic Football Association Hall of Fame this year. She won 4 All-Ireland senior titles with Mayo in a career spanning 20 years and she also captained her club Carnacone to its first All-Ireland senior club championship and won 6 titles with them in total. Former GEA president Nicky Brennan has said the association are finding out about players signing to the AFL clubs when it's already too late. It follows yesterday's news that Donegal's Finbar Rorty has signed a 2-year deal with Collingwood, but Brennan admits you can't stop young players going to Australia. In soccer, Bohemians manager Alan Reynolds has accused Shamrock Rovers of a deliberate attempt to incite the away fans following Monday's Dublin derby defeat. Players and staff from both sides were involved in an altercation at full time after Rovers won 2-1 at Tallaght Stadium. FIFA council members will meet today in Zurich for the first time since President Gianni Infantino revealed his plans to sell stakes at the World Cup. Infantino's faced calls to resign in recent months, with a number of associations, including the FAI, withdrawing their support for his re-election. Finally, Bournemouth, Sunderland and Crystal Palace will all look to make a 2-2 in the Europa League this evening, while Celtic are searching for their first European win of the season away to Benfica.
12: That's great, thanks Stephen.
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Yep, that's the number one song in Ireland this week. That is Ash. And that's called Stop the Wedding. It is 10 past three now for a Thursday afternoon. I hope you're feeling good today. Hope you're enjoying the tunes with us here on Midwest. We've another full hour to go. And we've got Beat the Alphabet Quiz round two coming up in a few minutes' time as well. Please say hello to Teresa Shore in the Cladda and also Vicky and Noel in Seapoint Bingo. That's in from our pal on the show, Anthony Pickford in Limerick. Come on, Anthony. Always great to hear from you. And best wishes to the Ballyhonus Golf Club team. All the best on Saturday. They're in the Connacht final in Ballyhonus at 12 o'clock. So best of luck to all the golfers from Ballyhonus GC. All right, I saw Doctor's winner then. It was, of course, the Joyce Country Cayley Band, that little snippet that we played for you. And the winner of tickets for next year, Virgin Media Park in Cork. Time to start booking your hotel room. Peter O'Donnell from Newport. There you go, Peter. Well done. Something to look forward to. I know it's a long way away yet, but it's on a Saturday night. Leaside in Cork, 3rd of July, Saw Doctors Live. Peter O'Donnell from Newport, our Thursday winner. And good news, we've another pair to give away on the show tomorrow afternoon. In the birthdays today, who have we got? Boxer Anthony Joshua is 37. Sarah Ferguson, 67 today. And the English actor Dominic West, 57 today. If you were a fan of the TV show The Wire, he was one of the main characters in that. Or maybe more recently you've been watching the box set on your TV of The Affair. Dominic West, 57 today. What am I watching recently? I'm stuck in this box set. I'm loving it. Widow's Bay. Anybody else watched Widow's Bay? It's kind of weird. A mysterious goings on an island. People start disappearing. Here, there and everywhere. It's a little bit odd, but I'm liking it. Anybody else watched Widow's Bay? Well, should I continue? I'm enjoying it anyway so far. Yeah, that's Dominic West. And this man, you could say Irish music royalty. Well, he is, isn't he? Chris de Burgh, what age would you put on him today? Happy birthday, Chris, if you're listening into Midwest. Here's 78 today. This is High on Emotion.

0: Christer Berg on his birthday today. That's High on Emotion. So the list of the best-selling albums so far of 2026 has been revealed by the official charts. And the act at the top, I think, might surprise you. I'm certainly shocked to see who's number one. So you're probably thinking along the lines of maybe Noah Kahan or maybe Ed Sheeran or The Weeknd or Olivia Rodrigo, any of those artists? It's Michael Jackson. Can you believe it? Michael Jackson, his essential Michael Jackson best of, you could say, is number one, the best-selling album so far of 2026. So it's obviously following on, and it's got a huge sales boost from the biopic Michael that came out, I think it was in April, in cinemas. And obviously that show has introduced his music to a whole new generation. And I was even more shocked to see Fleetwood Mac, fourth biggest selling album of the year, their greatest hits. And all those hits from Fleetwood Mac would have been obviously from the 70s, essentially the 70s, and some from the 80s. And there it is in the top four, all those years later, where we are in 2026. So yeah, Michael Jackson outselling Olivia Dean. She's at number two. And Harry Styles at number three, Fleetwood Mac at four. Incredible, isn't it? Michael Jackson, to think he's passed now for 17 years and his greatest hits collection sitting pretty as the best-selling album of 2026 so far.
1: Hey, Porrick, what time is it?
0: It is 17 minutes after three now.
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0: That's ABBA, Winner Takes It All. That's for Damien in Westport today. Big fan of the show. That's great to hear, Damien. And also great to know you love the Wednesday wind-up. Should we do ourselves as well? It's a great old laugh. Be back next Wednesday, just after 2 o'clock. And don't forget, playing ABBA there reminds me to remind you that Bjorn Identity, they're Europe's leading ABBA tribute seven-piece band, and they're going to be in Milltown tomorrow night in the Milltown Community Centre at 8 o'clock. So don't miss that. And it's for a great cause as well. All the funds raised will go towards the continuing works for the local church there. And you can pick your tickets up from all the businesses in or around Milltown. Or if you're travelling from Tuam, pop into Quinn's shop. They have tickets for Bjorn Identity there for tomorrow night as well. All right, we're looking for a second contestant. If you want to come on the quiz with us, have a go and play our game. Maybe you've never actually come on the show before and you think you might score well, or maybe like Priscilla and Mary in the last hour, they reckon it's about 15 years since they were on the quiz last, and they gave it another go. They were en route to a wedding earlier on. So you could win delicious lunch for two in Murphy's Hotel in Tobercurry, and should tie it in with a great day out and a great night out as well. And you can choose from the Friday, Saturday or Sunday night of the festival. They have an incredible lineup. And that'll be great crack. Less than 2 weeks to go now. Get your tickets from tobercurrymusicfestival.ie or Murphy's Hotel there in the heart of Tobercurry. And all you need to do is send us a text or a WhatsApp with quiz, okay? Quiz and your name. That's all we need from you. 087 900 4141. We'll have a bit of crack shortly. Loads to play before 4 o'clock. Miley Cyrus, Robbie Williams, Amble all coming up.
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1: 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Let's

That is Miley Cyrus here on the Midwest. That's called Flowers. Galway John leaving us with an interesting thought here. I think he could be very right, actually, John. And he said, is it true the two ladies in ABBA sang in a different sequence to each other, which gave them that unique sounding sound? Never thought of that before, Galway John. Was that the secret to ABBA, along with the amazing production skills from Benny and Bjorn? And was it Agnetha? And I won't, that was doing so well, I'll forget the other female singer. Somebody will remind me. So next time you're listening to an ABBA song, listen out for that. Are the two ladies singing in a different sequence? Is that the magic sound that creates?

0: Yes, Robbie Williams, that's Rock DJ, and we'll dedicate that to Angela, working very hard, we're told, this afternoon over in the post office in Castlereagh today. So a big hello to all the gang there in Castlereagh, and particularly Angela. Have a good day. Now, who have we got on the line?
1: Hi, it's David Cawley.
0: Good morning, Mr. Cawley.
1: How are you?
0: I'm all confused now, and I said hello to David off air, and he said, hi, David. So I'm really confused. So, David, my name is Porrick, and your name is David Cawley.
1: Yeah, how are you, Porrick?
0: You've changed your voice a lot, David. You obviously want to win this prize.
1: Well, it'll be great.
0: I'm sure we could organise something for the staff members for the tickets. You didn't have to come on and try and disguise your voice with us, you know that. So, 10 out of 10. I'm only joking. How are you getting on, David, anyway?
1: Not too bad, not too bad.
0: Great, what are you up to? You at work, you at home?
1: Yeah, I'm doing an evening shift up at Medtronic here in engineering. I'm working as an engineer there, so...
0: Oh, great.
1: Yeah, just on the way to work.
0: Good stuff, very good. We always get the shout-outs from everybody at Medtronic. Great supporters of Midwest, so that's all good.
1: Very good.
0: Yeah. David, best of luck. Do you like the music and the dancing? Obviously you do.
1: Yeah, not too bad. I do enjoy it, yeah.
0: Yeah, okay. So we've got tickets for Tubber Curry Music Festival and lunch for two in Murphy's Hotel, and tickets then for the night of your choice during the festival, David. Friday, Saturday or Sunday. So good luck on that. 9 points is the score we have so far, David. So try and beat that if you can. And okay. Our letter today is T for Thursday. Okay, so 40 seconds.
1: Perfect.
0: All the answers begin with T. Lots of luck, David. Here we go now. The Book of Kells is stored at this famous college.
1: Trinity.
0: A type of sweet made from sugar and butter.
1: Toffee.
0: Often follows a lightning flash.
1: Thunder.
0: The male voice between alto and baritone.
1: Tenor.
0: Famous river that flows through London.
1: Thames.
0: An underground passage.
1: Tunnel.
0: Two children born at the same birth.
1: Twins.
0: Houston and Dallas are in what US state?
1: Texas.
0: A maker of men's clothing.
1: Taylor.
0: What do you call a reptile with a shell?
1: Turtle.
0: What large bird is usually served at Christmas?
1: Turkey.
0: This Welsh singer is famous for the hits Delilah and Green Green Grass of Home.
1: Tom Jones.
0: A type of very large spider.
1: Tarantula.
0: Tarantula, excellent. They weren't bad, were they, David? They weren't too bad at all. Yeah, that flowed very, very well for you. And you got them all right. Excuse me, so I take it you're going to be our winner, David, here. 1, 2, 3, 4, 5, 6, 7, 8, 9, 10, 11, 12. You got 13 of them, David. Super.
1: Brilliant.
0: Excellent, really is.
1: Delighted.
0: Great score, so well done. And enjoy yourself at the Tubber Curry Festival, David, all right? You've got lunch for
1: That's
0: two.
1: Great.
0: And we'll get you sorted with tickets for any night you want to go along to there.
1: Perfect. Thanks so
0: David.
1: Much.
0: Say hello to all of Medtronic for us, all right?
1: I will indeed.
0: Good luck.
1: Thanks for your compliment.
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0: All-time classic comes from Randy Edelman.

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8: We'll have live soccer action this Saturday afternoon on Midwest Radio with a huge game from the FAI National League. Following back-to-back victories in their last two outings, Mayo FC now sit top of Group 2 ahead of their penultimate group game against Salthill Devon. Just 3 points separate all five teams in the league as the battle to make the semi-finals comes down to the wire. Kick-off on Umbro Milebush Park is at 2 o'clock on Saturday, where I'll be joined by Jessica Farry for commentary. 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
9: Some tips on medication safety. Did you know that cutting or crushing a medicine can change how it works in your body? Some medicine is designed to be absorbed slowly, and by crushing or splitting it, we risk too much or too little being absorbed. Always speak to the pharmacist before changing the form of any medicine.

0: That's The Swell, that's Amble. Did you get your tickets? If you're a huge fan, I hope you did. Coming soon, TF Castlebar, Amble.
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0: And another show to tell you about that's coming to the TF. Have you got Cat's Eye fans in your house? Maybe you have. Well, the ultimate Cat's Eye tribute show is on the 31st of October, Saturday, October 31st. Saturday night, we have guest list invites for our Brain Buzz winner this evening and a movie night to go along with it. As always, thanks to Mayo Movie World. You can catch a movie on us and bring a friend along with you as well. So two nights out for our Brain Buzz winner. Let's play the Midwest Radio Brain Buzz. Featured song this evening from the year 2014. So see if you recognise it. See if you identify it. If it rings a bell, let me know what you're thinking, even if it's only a guess. Jumbled up lyric from what song? Don't you dare look back. Just keep your eyes on me. This woman is my destiny. Texty or WhatsApp 087 900 41 41. Don't you dare look back. Just keep your eyes on me. This woman is my destiny. And these are Cat's Eye, Animal.

Fabulous Animal. That's Cat's Eye. And don't forget the tribute show, Cat's Eye, the ultimate tribute. A full live band performing Cat's Eye music, October 31st. If you've kids in the house, don't worry, they'll be reminding you. And that was Animal from Cat's Eye. We have a winner for our Brain Buzz this evening. Philomena Moran in Glenamoy, quick off the mark. As a lot of people were telling us, of course, it's Walk the Moon and it's Shut Up and Dance With Me. So we'll see you back here tomorrow lunchtime, please God. And we'll be in with you just after the news, 1:30 until 4:00. Shaping up like a nice evening out there as well. So have a lovely Thursday evening. And this is Walk the Moon. Congratulations again, Philomena Moran. Brendan's on the way with the live drive.

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11: Good afternoon, I'm Stephen Grealis. Two people have been arrested in connection with the murder investigation into the deaths of four members of the same family in Waterford. A man in his 20s and woman in her 30s were arrested this afternoon following Tuesday's fatal arson attack. Barry White has more details.
12: The arrests mark a significant development in the investigation into the murder of Philip and Kim English and their two sons, 12-year-old Callum and 9-year-old Jaden. Gardaí say a man in his 20s and a woman in her 30s were arrested this afternoon for alleged offences relating to criminal organisation activity. Both are being detained at a Garda station in the eastern region. The arrests follow a series of searches across Waterford in recent days, with drug-related activity and drug debt intimidation understood to be a central line of inquiry. Meanwhile, the family's two surviving children remain critically ill in a hospital in Dublin. Post-mortem examinations have been completed, while the family home remains a crime scene. Gardaí are continuing to appeal for information as their investigation continues.
11: The CEO of Uisce Éireann says staff receive training ahead of Oireachtas committee appearances to help them feel less intimidated. Niall Gleeson's defending spending €4,000 on media training ahead of today's appearance at the Public Accounts Committee, where senior members of staff were answering questions on spending. Overall, Uisce Éireann spent €254,000 on public relations services last year. When questioned by Sinn Féin TD Cathy Bennett, Mr Gleeson said the specialist training helps staff perform at their best. And coming up, the Higher Education Minister is calling on the government to rise above the row over Patrick O'Donovan's health.
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11: The Higher Education Minister is calling on the government to rise above the row over Patrick O'Donovan's health. An anonymous Fine Gael minister reportedly suggested the media minister's health could lead to a discussion about his role. Minister O'Donovan has described the anonymous comments as a slap in the face and a betrayal. He is currently in hospital in Limerick. Minister James Lawless said he is wishing his colleague well.
14: Yes, look, I don't know obviously the details of the row or who said what, but I think it's important that we rise above that, and I want to wish Patrick well. He's a colleague at Cabinet. He works very hard on his brief. He keeps his head down. He can be controversial at times, but I genuinely think he's coming from a really good place in terms of wanting to do his best for the sector that he represents.
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11: Now turning our attention to business news. Irish consumers are better off than 30 years ago, but are more pessimistic about their financial well-being, according to the latest monthly credit union consumer sentiment index. To mark the 30th anniversary of the index, the report compares the mood now to how consumers felt in 1996. It shows that consumer spending in Ireland has increased by roughly 90% over those three decades, corrected for the factors of rising prices and the growing population. That is above the EU average of 47%. The average household wealth per person is now more than three times the 1996 level. Elsewhere, the EU Court of Justice has ruled the passenger cap at Dublin Airport may be taken into account when allocating airline slots and could result in an airline losing an allocation it has previously used. The ruling, published this morning, finds that the legal limit set down in the development consent, where it restricts the operational capacity of the airport and must be compiled with the airport's operator, can be included among the parameters for the basis of an objective analysis of the airport's capacity. EU regulations which govern airport slots and how they are allocated must be based on that objective analysis. The Irish Index of Irish Shares currently stands at €14,062, down 22 points, while on the currency market, €1 will get you $1.12, while it'll also fetch you 84 pence sterling.
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11: Dry and bright, apart from some scattered showers this afternoon. Heavy in places with highs of 12 to 14 degrees and light to moderate westerly winds. Tonight will bring a mix of clear spells and showers, some heavy in places, cooler than recent nights with lows of 3 to 7 degrees Celsius.
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0: to you. It's 10 minutes after the hour of 4. Anna's Brendan with you until 5:30 this afternoon. Katy Perry kissed a girl. She liked it. Our text and WhatsApp number 087 941 41. With thanks to Riley's Public House in Piermount, Rockland County, where a warm Irish welcome, great crack and good times is always on the menu. I have to say hello to Kieran, who is celebrating the birthday this afternoon in Ballinrobe, and also for Patricia on the way home from work as well. We'll get your favourite on pretty soon. And busy programme as always, great music, and we have we'll keep you up to date, of course, with the latest traffic and travel and all that's happening right across the region. But let's kick off with our fun fact for this afternoon. And it was a bad day for us. 1935 in Oklahoma City was the very first parking meter was introduced, the very first coin-based parking meter in 1935. Drivers, shopkeepers challenged the unfair tax, but most of the legal challenges failed, and that kicked off the dreaded parking meter.
1: Nobody drives you home like Brendan Nugent. 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

0: Driving you home, Thursday afternoon on Midwest Radio. We like it a lot. 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Let's give you a safe driving tip.
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0: 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Well, one guy has gone viral this week in Florida. And we've all done it, haven't we? We've called in the odd sick day when we weren't sick at all, hungover, or just wanted the day off. But one guy took the workplace drama to an absolute extreme this week, and now the entire internet is watching him sweat. So basically the guy called his manager and says his granddad was in critical condition and needed emergency care. So the boss, feeling guilty, said to him, "Take as much time as you need." Except later in the week, the boss spotted him at the airport holding a tropical cocktail. Now, in most situations, probably would get fired on the spot. But the boss went into supervillain mode and didn't fire him. Calmly sent him a text to say he was sorry to hear about his grandfather. But before he returned to work, HR would need a full copy of the hospital admission form and a doctor discharge papers. So now the guy is frantically posting on every site possible to see if anyone has any blank hospital-headed paper from a Florida hospital. And he's willing to pay €100. I don't know if I could go through the stress, but yeah, I have to say fair dues to the boss. Putting him under pressure. Like to see how that one is going to end.

It's Ava Max on the live drive, and that is Sweet But Psycho. Just want to mention Corton Moor, Ferrymount to Bohun, CFT Defibrillator Group. Well, they're having a massive bingo fundraiser, and it's on Saturday the 21st of November at 8 p.m. in Tobohon Community Centre. Minimum jackpot guaranteed is €500, so it promises to be a big night there in Tobohon Community Centre on Saturday the 21st of November. Put it in your calendar, 8 p.m. Hit the road.

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0: Well, Drive, Morgan Wallen, and I had some help with, and we want to play that for us, especially for Margaret, dropped us a text for that. 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
0: Well, sometimes in a relationship, age gaps can come up as a bit of a conversation, but this takes it to a whole new level. A woman in Mexico, not far from Cancun, she wants to remain unnamed, has broke the record for the oldest person and the youngest person getting married. She's 96 years old, and she married, unofficially married, according to the Mexican records, an 18-year-old. An age gap that is just astounding. 78 years in the difference, so setting the world record. 96, marrying an 18-year-old. And that has broken the world record for the biggest, the longest age gap in a couple who got married. Just hope the honeymoon doesn't last too long. Right, it is time for Mumford & Son. I Will Wait.

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0: 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Sam Fender, Olivia Dean on the live drive. 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
0: Starting off in Castlebar, there's congestion around the town centre, particularly on the Westport Road approaching the Central Junctions. There's also slow-moving traffic on Spencer Street and on the Brakeby Road heading towards the bypass. In Westport, there's short delays at the bridge. The Castlebar Road on the way in is quite heavy as well this evening. Usual delays in Newport on to Morani due to the roadworks at Ballina. Traffic

0: Traffic is slow on the Foxford Road approaching the town, with further delays on Tone Street and the bridge approaches. The Cross Malina Road and Collada Road are generally moving well from the town centre. Between Foxford and Swinford, of course, there is slow traffic there due to the roadworks at Callow. And heading towards Kilkelly and Knock Airport, there is a considerable build-up of traffic between Kilkelly and the airport junction. And that, again, is due to roadworks in Claremorris. There's some slow-moving traffic through the centre of the town. And in Sligo, traffic particularly busy around Hyde Bridge and the town centre, with delays on the Donegal Road and the main junctions. There's also slow traffic around the showgrounds and delays on Pierce Road south of the town centre. In Castlereagh, the main street is quite busy there at the moment, and in Roscommon town, traffic is building up around the town centre with slow moving traffic on the Athlone Road heading out of the town. There's also further delays on the Athlone Road as well. And in Tuam, there's short delays through the town centre. And of course, just to remind you as well, the Ballybarry to Ballylahan Road is still closed there, and it is scheduled until the 4th of December. Roscommon, 4 Mile House to Tull's closed and scheduled to reopen on the 13th of November. Diversions are in Strokestown. And in Ballina, Cross Malina Road, overnight restrictions scheduled from 6 p.m. to 4 a.m. and that will go on right through until the 17th of October. That is your traffic and travel. As always, anything happening in your area, do let it drop us a text or WhatsApp 087 900 41 41. And that is with thanks to Sean's Bar and Kitchen beside the Rockefeller Centre, where you'll always find great food, friendly faces, and the best in an Irish welcome.
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Hugh Gull on the live drive of Midwest Radio, moving to the sun. Okay, we're on the way to a news update at the top of the hour. I'm going to take a check on the forecast for you, and we are back in the next hour with more great music here on Midwest Radio. Taking us there, our very own C-Mat. Take a sexy picture of me. Talk to you at the far side of five.

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0: You know how your daughter is always forgetting her dolls? 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If only there was something you could get her. Wait. Aha, that's it! Somewhere for them to live. A doll's dream house for a dream present. For toys they'll never forget, we've got the very thing at very.ie.
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4: Good evening, Brendan. Coming up then on Thursday's evening edition, public sector union leaders currently meeting to discuss the next steps in their pay dispute with the government. Gardaí seeking public's assistance in locating missing 17-year-old girl in County Galway. Proposed EU budget cuts raise concerns for Irish farmers and rural communities. An Intero Disability Work and Skills Week launched by Minister Dara Cailleary. While in sport, Mayo and Carnacon legend Cora Staunton to be inducted into the LGFA Hall of Fame. These stories and more coming up from 5:30.
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3: Tonight will bring a mix of clear spells and showers, some heavy in places, cooler than recent nights, lowest temperatures of 3 to 7 degrees Celsius, cool enough tonight and tomorrow. Friday will bring partly a bit of sunshine, scattered showers, mainly during the morning, some possibly heavy and thundery showers in places in the afternoon. It'll be cooler than recent, highs of 11 to 13 degrees Celsius. That's it. You're up to date on Midwest Radio.
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0: Starting off in Castlebar this evening, there's quite a buildup of traffic on the Brafey Road and on the main road towards Manulla. Traffic is slow to the town centre, and there's also lengthy stretches of congestion on the bypass heading towards Manulla. In Westport, traffic particularly busy and slow on the Castlebar Road approaching the town centre, with delays continuing towards the bridge and the central junctions. And there's also slow moving traffic on Mill Street. And in Newport, usual delays on the Mulroney Road there. In Ballina, congestion on the Foxford Road approaching the town, with further delays on Tone Street and on the bridge approaches. There's also a separate stretch of slow traffic between Foxford, the Foxford to Ballina Road around the Attymass area. And in Foxford and Swinford, there is slow moving traffic there at Callow due to roadworks. And heading to Kilkelly, there's slow traffic there again due to roadworks on the N17 approaching the Ireland West Airport. In Knock, in Claremorris, traffic is slow through the town centre, particularly around the main junction there in the centre of the town. And in Sligo, it's quite busy this afternoon with delays around Hyde Bridge and the town centre junctions. There's slow moving traffic on the Donegal Road approaching the bridge, with further delays on the western approaches to the town and on Pearse Street. In Roscommon, slow moving traffic through the town centre. And there's also a number of slow traffic moving on the Athlone Road heading out of the town. The main 4 mile house to Tullsk Road remains closed with diversions to Strokestown. And finally, in Tuam, slow moving traffic in the town centre, particularly on the Gawler Road approach. And that is it on your traffic and travel for this evening.
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0: Live driver Mary J. Blige, and that is a family affair. Temperature update for you now. It's 12 degrees in Bangor.
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0: Alrighty then, that is our lot on the programme for this evening. As always, do hope you enjoyed the music. If you did, tell a friend. We're back tomorrow from 4. And on the way, we have Evening Edition with Stephen Grealish between now and 6 o'clock. Eamon Kelly in on the nice and easy programme until 9. And then the man cruising in from Achill Island, Tim Norton. With classic love songs from 10 tonight. We're back tomorrow from 4. Take care.
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14: Public sector union leaders are currently meeting to discuss the next steps in their pay dispute with the government. Gardaí seek public's assistance in locating missing 17-year-old girl in County Galway. Proposed EU budget cuts raise concerns for Irish farmers and rural communities. An intro disability work and skills week launched by Minister Dara Cleary. While in sport, Mayo and Carnacun legend Cora Staunton to be inducted into the LGFA Hall of Fame. And before that, we will have this evening's death and funeral notices. The death has occurred of Josephine Burke, ní Kilroy, Lahid Kilconley, Galway and Tuam. Reposing at Glynn's Funeral Home, High Street, Tuam, tomorrow evening from 5:30 until 7:30, followed by removal to St. Conleth's Church, Kilconley. Funeral Mass on Saturday morning at 11 o'clock with the funeral proceeding to Kilconley Cemetery. Mary Concannon, ní Finnerty, Park, Corandulla, Galway and formerly of Ballinrobe and Limerick, peacefully at her home. Reposing at her home in Park this evening until 7 o'clock. Removal from her home tomorrow morning at 10:20 to St. Brendan's Church, Corandulla, for Requiem Mass at 11. Burial afterwards in Anna Down Cemetery. House private, please. John Patrick Duggan, St. Albans, UK, and formerly of Blenaskill Crossroads, Ackle, peacefully. Requiem Mass tomorrow at 12 noon in the Church of the Immaculate, Mary Immaculate, Ackle Sound, followed by burial of ashes in Glencoe Cemetery. John, better known as Jack Griffin, Milltown, Ballinlough, County Roscommon, peacefully in the Roscommon Hospice in his 99th year. Reposing in Gavin's Funeral Home, Knox Street, Ballyhonus, tomorrow evening from 5 o'clock until 7. Funeral arriving to St. Patrick's Church, Granlahan, on Saturday morning for funeral mass at 12 noon, with the funeral proceeding to the adjoining cemetery. Sean Horan, Knockahara, Ballintubber, Claremorris. Remains will repose at Ballintubber Resource Centre this evening, with removal at 7 o'clock to Ballintubber Abbey. Funeral Mass tomorrow morning at 9:30, followed by burial in the adjoining cemetery. House private, please. Katrina Houlihan, 14 Slievecairn, Kilshamah. Reposing in O'Hara's Funeral Home, Main Street, Kilshamah, tomorrow evening from 5 o'clock until 7. Funeral Mass on Saturday at 12 noon in the Church of the Holy Family, Kilshamah, followed by burial in St. Joseph's Cemetery, Midfield, Swinford. Kathleen Lally, ní Dean, Mwings, Barnathraw, Belmullet, and formerly of Ahascafel, Bangareris, peacefully at the Mayo University Hospital. Reposing at McDonald's Funeral Home, Belmullet, tomorrow evening from 5:30 until 7:30. Funeral will arrive at the Church of Our Lady of Lourdes, Glencastle, on Saturday afternoon for funeral mass at 1 o'clock, followed by burial in Glencastle New Cemetery. Patrick Pat McGuigan, Abbey Court, Killala Road, Ballina, and formerly of Newry, County Down, peacefully at Galway University Hospital. Reposing in McGowan's Funeral Home, Ballina, tomorrow evening from 5 o'clock until 6:30. Funeral will arrive to St. Muiredach's Cathedral, Ballina, on Saturday morning for Requiem Mass at 11:30, burial afterwards in League Cemetery. Carmel Mullen, Larch Hill, Swinford, peacefully at St. Attractus Nursing Home, Charlestown. Reposing at Campbell's Funeral Home, Swinford, this evening until 6:30. Funeral Mass in Our Lady Help of Christians Church, Swinford, tomorrow at 12 noon, followed by removal to Aran Moor for Mass and burial on Saturday. Augusta O'Brien, ní Campion, Kinturk, Ballyhane, Castlebar, and formerly of Inchhouse, Ennis and Clarecastle, County Clare, and Valley Fieldhouse, Ballinakill, County Laois, peacefully at Friars Lodge Nursing Home, Ballinrobe, in her 97th year. Reposing at her daughter Judy's residence in Kinturk, Ballyhane, on Saturday from 4 o'clock until 6. House private at all other times. Reposing at St. Joseph's Church, Ennis, on Sunday from 2 o'clock until 4. Funeral will arrive to St. Bridget's Church, Ballinakill, County Laois, on Monday for funeral mass at 12 noon, followed by burial in Ballinakill Cemetery, County Laois. And Vera O'Brien, ní Stenson, Ballavary and Clacton-on-Sea, Essex. funeral mass in St. Joseph's Church, Keelogues, on Saturday morning at 11:30, followed by interment of ashes in Keelogues Cemetery. Sister Bernadette O'Grady, Fernhill, Westport, and formerly of Killathra, Swinford, peacefully at the Mayo Hospice. Reposing at Boland's Funeral Home, Swinford, tomorrow evening from 5 o'clock until 7, with removal to Our Lady Help of Christians Church, Swinford, arriving at 7:30. Funeral Mass on Saturday at 3 o'clock, with burial afterwards in the Convent Cemetery, Swinford. Martin James Quinn, Crillon Ross Pontoon Road, Castlebar, peacefully at Mayo University Hospital. Reposing at Kilcoyne's Funeral Home, Thomas Street, Castlebar, tomorrow evening from 5 o'clock until 7. Removal from Kilcoyne's Funeral Home on Saturday morning at 10 o'clock, arriving at St. Michael's Church, Crimlin, at 11:15 for Funeral Mass at 11 o'clock. Burial afterwards in Park Cemetery. And that concludes this evening's funeral notices. Midwest Radio extends sympathy to the family and friends of the deceased. May the souls of the departed rest in peace. All funeral arrangements are available to view on midwestradio.ie, where you can also leave a message of condolence.

0: And with the time just gone 23 minutes to 6, you're very welcome along to Thursday's Evening Edition. Gardaí, you're appealing for the public's help in tracing 17-year-old Rhianna Harty, who has been missing from her home in Loughrea, County Galway, since yesterday. Rhianna is described as being approximately 5'5" tall, with a slim build, black hair and brown eyes. When last seen, she was wearing a beige fur coat with a large hood, a skirt or shorts, a white midi top and white runners. Gardaí and Rhianna's family are concerned for her well-being. Anyone with information on her whereabouts is asked to contact Loughrea Garda Station on 091 842 870. Information can also be provided through the Garda Confidential line or at any Garda station. Public sector union leaders are meeting to discuss their next move in the ongoing pay dispute with the government. Union representatives have warned the dispute could become prolonged and difficult if an agreement cannot be reached. More than 300,000 public sector workers took part in a one-day strike yesterday, with a further day of industrial action scheduled for next Wednesday. However, Fawcett General Secretary Kevin Callanan has welcomed what he describes as a change in tone from government ministers in their comments on the dispute. He has outlined the assurances union members need before the situation can be resolved.
1: We need to deal with the fact that the public service agreement expired in June and there's 6 months left in this year that needs to be addressed. And then obviously something that members can have confidence will protect their wages against inflation over the duration of an agreement.
0: Proposed cuts to the European Union's next long-term budget could have significant implications for farmers, rural communities and regional development in Ireland. The Irish Presidency's proposal includes an 8% reduction in the EU budget, accounting to €141 billion less than the European Commission's original plan. The proposals have raised concerns about the future of farm supports, funding for young farmers and investment in rural areas. Midlands North West MEP Kieran Mullooly, who criticised the proposal's reductions, was speaking to Midwest Radio's Lawrence Gates.
2: Well, Saturday's announcement by the Irish government is disappointing because while all of us had campaigned for an increase in the MFF allowance for agriculture to bring up the payments to farmers in County Mayo and throughout the western region to where it was, instead, we had a budget which actually suggested a 3% cut in agriculture, fisheries and regional development funding. And that means we're still even further away from restoring the single farm payment that farmers need, crucially at the moment. And we're not making any progress in terms of getting an agreement at European level to improve that situation.
3: Will farmers' existing CAP payments be reduced, and does this affect mainly future funding and support schemes?
2: Well, there's no question about it. As it stands, these proposals would bring a reduction in the single farm payment, which is being paid at the moment to farmers in the west of Ireland. A significant reduction. Nationally, over a period of 7 years, the reduction could be as much as €2 billion. And that would be disastrous for many farmers who are living on the edge in terms of their existing business. They wouldn't be viable without their single farm payment on an annual basis. That check in the post is keeping farmers in business and paying significant bills such as silage and machinery and at critical times of the year. So yes, there would be a devastating effect if these proposals were not changed in the coming months. I think there's a big challenge ahead of the Irish government to get support around the table at Brussels level. We know that the vast majority of member states want food security to be top of the agenda. I think it's up to the Irish government now to ensure that they put the right package in front of them.
3: So what exactly is the proposed accession scheme for young farmers, and how many farmers would benefit from it?
2: Well, unfortunately, at the moment, we have a significant proportion of older farmers still in control of land and herds in this country. The average age of our farmers is still closer to 55 years of age than anything else. And that is hugely problematic in the long term. What we wanted in the budget for starters in Ireland last week was a template to be set out for a succession scheme. And I'm not alone in calling for that. Macrina Fermor, which represents 18,000 young Young Farmers has actually been calling for that. And the template was expected in the budget because we wanted to see the way in which they would effectively deal with the situation. Would it be a succession scheme which would focus on the people leaving first and then reward young farmers coming in? Would there be a tax incentive available? Would there be a simple means available to ensure that we could have a peaceful transition, so to speak, with farmers taking over, young farmers taking over, instead of just dropping off and losing the payment when they come to the pension age? Instead, we got nothing. The Irish budget ignored the request from MOCRA and from myself and many others. And then in the budget, which was released on Saturday, the proposals for the EU, I'm afraid it was equally bad news. Because if we're bringing down the overall budget for agriculture, fisheries and rural development by 3%, then there's no way we're going to be able to spend up to 10% on generation renewal. So a bad week all round. We wanted to see a template for the future. We weren't given it. And I want an explanation from the Minister for Agriculture why we weren't given it.
3: So how will these proposals affect farmers and rural communities in Connacht?
2: There's a very serious knock-on effect for farmers in the Western region if these proposals are not changed in the coming weeks. As it stands, the Irish budget is down up to €2 billion. When you transfer that to a county like Mayo and a county like Roscommon and along the border areas there, you are talking significant tens of thousands of euros of cuts in single farm payments. That's what it will lead to. And therefore, we have to get a change. We have to go back to the drawing board on this. Farmers in those regions cannot afford to continue their operations and their enterprises without the single farm payment on an annual basis. And I'm appealing to the Minister for Agriculture, and indeed the Taoiseach, Micheál Martin, to go back to the drawing board on this and recognise there is a call within Europe for the presidency to support the safety and security of food. So if they make this proposal to enhance the payment, I believe they will get the vast majority of countries to back them.
0: Midlands Northwest MEP Kieran Maloudy speaking to Midwest Radio's Lawrence Gates. Westport Library is inviting older people to take part in a free 6-week creative ageing programme, offering an opportunity to meet new people and explore creativity in a relaxed and welcoming setting. The sessions will be led by an artist and will take place on Wednesday mornings from 10:30, running from October 28th to December 2nd. No previous artistic experience is required and participation is free of charge. However, places are very limited, so early booking is advised. For more information or to reserve a place, contact Westport Library on 098 25747 or email westportlibrary@mayococo.ie. A significant burst has severely disrupted water supplies to homes, farms,

0: place close to the West View estate. Finally, farmers across the country will face a cash flow shortfall of around €315 million this week after BISS and CRISS payments were delayed by 11 days following yesterday's industrial strike. The payments were originally due to begin tomorrow, but have now been pushed back until Tuesday, October 27th, leaving many farmers waiting longer than expected for vital financial support. Darren Carty from the Irish Farmers Journal spoke to Tommy Maron on Midwest Radio about the impact the delayed payments will have on farmers.
1: I was actually in Castlereagh Mart myself this morning, dropping off a few cull cows, and I was talking to farmers down there, and it's really on the lip of every farmer. Is why are these payments delayed? And as you rightly said, farmers looking for an explanation of how can one day's strike action throw back payments by 11 days. And I think that's the real crux or the real unhappiness here, is that there hasn't been a proper explanation. Now, Minister Hayden is blaming the strike action. He's very, I suppose, maybe stern in his defence of payments, and he's saying that this is... The blame lies at the unions and that farmers are being disproportionately affected by this.
2: So they're blaming the industrial action, but that's not washing with farmers, is it?
1: Well, definitely not washing with farmers, and definitely not washing with farm organisations. Dennis Drennan from the ICMSA came out and said farmers deserve a proper explanation. He actually had a good quote, Tommy, if I may. Are we seriously expected to believe that the department has somehow been taken by surprise by strike action threatened months ago and officially notified 3 to 4 weeks ago? The IFA's Fancy Gorman said it defies logic that a one-day work to rule and strike action could result in an 11-day delay. And Josephine O'Neill from MACRA said that it is beyond reasonable doubt, like, that the minister is blaming the say the unions here, that there has to be other explanations.
2: Yeah, and just some of the calls here, farmers saying, look, we've got bills to pay, we're already under extreme pressure, and whilst many people might say 11 days isn't going to make or break farmers, it might very well do. This texter says they're trying to turn it into a blame game by pointing the finger at the strikers for the delay in these payments. It's a tactic to divide ordinary working people instead of addressing the real issue. We should be standing together, not being turned against each other. It is hard to accept that explanation, because as listeners are saying, surely these payments are in the system. They'd hardly be just putting them in today.
1: That's what you would imagine. Now, the department has brought forward a payment, say, so the Bis and Chris was meant to come this Friday, and an eco scheme, which is an environmentally based payment, was meant to come the following Friday on the 23rd. That payment has come forward a week to the 16th, and some farm orgs and farmers asking the question, well, how can you bring forward one payment and not expedite or process the payment that is due there? And just, if I may, for a second, just to put it in context of what this means. So at the start of the year, a schedule of when the payments are going to be released, or roughly a date, is announced. There's a lot of farmers that would, say, have payments for land loans or for building works, or even just for simple things like kids' college fees or that. They know that the 16th of October they have X amount of money coming. Now, I suppose the figures at play here, Tommy, is that there's generally around 500 to 550 million comes out. Now, that seems like a very big figure. Break that down under 110,000 farmers, it's less than 5,000. But in a year where you have a significant increase in fertiliser costs, diesel costs, and all other input costs, there's a lot of farmers pushed to the pin of their collar and are really reliant on getting that, say, 5,000 into their bank account this week. And I think the fact that the minister has even come out and said that the department have written to banks to urge them or to plead with them to be for forbearance around loans shows, I suppose, the pressure that is on some farming families.
2: Okay. Finally and briefly, is the die cast? Is there any chance that maybe with pressure the government might be able to fast forward these payments?
1: You would hope so, and I think that farmers don't want to be pawns in this argument between the government and unions, and I think that's where there's going to be a lot of, I think, discussions or focus on in the coming days, is that this needs to be expedited and payments released sooner.
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0: Now, news just through, the government is being warned it has less than 24 hours to avoid a second day of strike.

0: action by public sector workers. It follows the largest strike in nearly two decades by 300,000 workers yesterday, with plans for another strike next Wednesday. Union bosses are meeting this evening to discuss options for further strike action, and Labour's Jed Nash says the ball is firmly in the government's court.
1: They're hurting because they saw you write a cheque for those who brought the country to a standstill last April, while they and their unions, people who play by the rules, were told that when their pay deal expired in June, that their lives and their work just didn't matter as much. They were spoofed by the Tánaiste, who told them to expect a workers' budget, but they know that what landed was anything but, and they're in no mood to be told that basic indexation for wage rises is a tax cut.
0: And in more news just into us in Midwest Radio, planning permission has been granted for the first children's hospice outside of Dublin. The Sunflower Children's Hospice is due to open in Castlebaran, County Mayo in 2029. €9 million has been raised through donations since plans were first unveiled last year, with the final cost of the development set to be €20 million. Construction of the project is set to begin in January of 2027. Gardaí investigating the murder of four members of the same family in Waterford have arrested a man and woman. Philip and Kim English and their two sons, 12-year-old Callum and 9-year-old Jaden, died in an arson attack on their home on Tuesday. Two other children remain critically ill in hospital. This afternoon, a man in his 20s and a woman in her 30s were arrested as part of the investigation. Barry White has more details.
2: Both were arrested under Section 72 of the Criminal Justice Act 2006, which relates to participation in or contribution to certain activities of a criminal organisation. Both are currently being detained at a Garda station in the Eastern Region. These arrests come after Garda significantly stepped up their investigation over the past 48 hours. Armed Gardaí supported detectives in carrying out a series of searches of properties across Waterford on Tuesday night. Vehicles, clothes and electronic devices were all seized as part of the investigation.
0: Finally, Jeffrey Donaldson's convictions have been described by a judge as catastrophic descent into disgrace. The former DUP leader and convicted paedophile was today handed a 15-year sentence for 18 historic sex offences. He continues to deny the crimes he was found to have committed against two women when they were children. One of his victims says the abuse has impacted her well-being to this day.
3: As a child, I didn't feel safe. I felt that what had happened to me wasn't important. For me, I internalised that I wasn't worth protecting. While I may appear to some as very strong or resilient or brave or courageous, I don't feel like that.
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0: Now in business news, Irish consumers are better off than 30 years ago, but more pessimistic about financial well-being, according to the latest monthly Credit Union Consumer Sentiment Index. To mark the 30th anniversary of the index, the report compares the mood now to how consumers felt in 1996. It shows that consumer spending in Ireland has increased by roughly 90% over those three decades, corrected for the factors of rising prices and growing population. That's above the EU average of 47%. The Irish Index of Irish Shares currently stands at 14,086 euro, up just 1%. While on the currency market, €1 will get you $1.12, while it will also fetch you 84 pence sterling.
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0: Mainly dry and cloudy this evening. Bright and sunny spells in the west with a few scattered showers, some heavy in places. Tonight will bring a mix of clear spells and showers, some heavy in places. Once again, cooler than recent nights with temperatures between 3 and 6 degrees Celsius.
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0: Now we're kicking things off with LGFA news, and Mayo footballing icon Cora Staunton is to be recognised for her outstanding contribution to ladies Gaelic football, having been named as an inductee into the LGFA Hall of Fame for 2026. The Carnacone native began her senior career with Mayo in 1995, making her debut age just 13, and over the following two decades she established herself as one of the game's most decorated players. Her list of achievements includes 4 TG Cahir All-Ireland senior titles with Mayo, 11 All-Star awards and 6 All-Ireland club championships with Carnacone. fun. She registered over 60 goals and 300 points during her career. Elsewhere in soccer, the under 21 leagues kick off on Saturday at 3:30 in Division 1. Ballina Town meet Castlebar Celtic and Westport United meet Con Rangers. A full list of fixtures are available on midwestradio.ie. We'll have live soccer action on Saturday afternoon on Midwest Radio in the FAI National League. Following back-to-back victories in their last two outings, Mayo FC now sit top of Group 2 ahead of their penultimate group game against Salthill Devon. Just 3 points separate all five teams in the league. Kick-off in Umbro Milebush Park on Saturday is at 2 o'clock. Jessica Farry will join me for full live commentary there. And finally, following on from their dramatic ABV Mayo LGFA Junior Championship win a few weeks ago, Brafey kick off the Connacht Championship campaign with a quarter-final at home to Four Roads on Saturday. They host the Roscommon side at 11 o'clock and that game will take place in Brafey.
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0: And that concludes Thursday's evening news and sport. For myself and all the news team, take care. Have a good evening. We'll be back after the break with your family notices.
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1: Month's Mind Masses. 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Month's Mind Mass in Park Church on Saturday at 2 o'clock. Gertie Tighe, Claremorris Road, Hollymount. Month's Mind Mass on Saturday in Roundford Church at 7:30. Also remembering her husband Mickey, whose anniversary occurs at this time. John Griffin, Gartha Warlia, Newport. Month's Mind Mass in Mina Church, Kilmina on Sunday morning at 9:30. Anniversary Masses. Trudy Kelly, Lissacull. 12th Anniversary Mass in Christ the King Church, Lissacull on Sunday at 10 o'clock. Joe Kane, Knox Street, Ballyhonus. 2nd Anniversary Mass in St. Patrick's Church, Ballyhonus on Saturday at 7:30. Margaret Peggy Howley, Cara Crum, Bunny Conlon, Ballina. 10th Anniversary Mass in the Church of the Immaculate Heart of Mary, Bunny Conlon on Saturday at 6:30. And Michael McNulty, Chapel Street, Belmullet. 43rd Anniversary Mass in the Sacred Heart Church, Belmullet, this Sunday at 10:30.
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3: This is the run that counts. The one that makes all the difference. The one you swore you'd finish no matter what. But this isn't the marathon. This is a morning run you almost skipped. One you nearly put off until tomorrow. But you're doing it today. Because you know every run counts. And that deserves to be celebrated with the Irish Life Dublin Marathon. A better life with Irish Life.

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1: Yes, indeed, Midwest Radio, and that is the story of Leon McDuff there and of the Nitty Gritty Dirt Band. And we continue with the music. This is music from Brad Paisley. All You Really Need Is Love.

0: That's Brad Paisley there in a song called All You Really Need Is Love, and all who really needs is love, and there's lots of love around today because Claire Fleming and Nicky Canning from Castlebar, they're tying the knot at the Ocean Sands Hotel in Inniscrone, and I want to wish them all the very best and the best in life that has to offer. Sorry we can't be with you is the message, but we'll be listening and thinking of you. Love from Maggie, Dan and the family, Smith, thanks. We'll be listening in Bray in the county of Wicklow. So all the very best wishes to Claire Fleming and Nicky Cannon from Castlebar, and they'll be as they're tying the knot in the Ocean Sands Hotel in Inniscrone, and the best wishes, as I say, come in there from Maggie, Dan and the family Smith, and they'll be listening in Bray in County Wicklow. So let's hope you're hearing that and hope all is well with you. Right, we'll take a little break, and when we come back after that, we have music from, let me see, Chloe Sweeney. Yes, indeed, Chloe Sweeney, a great artist and making a great name for herself at the moment.
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Yep, that is Chloe Sweeney there and The Bed You Made For Me. Let's continue with the music and let me see. Oh yeah, the WhatsApp and text, I forgot to give you that. And a very good evening to you wherever you happen to be listening to us. You might be listening in locally on our local broadcast. You might be listening on the World Wide Web around Ireland, around the world. Morning, noon or night, makes no difference. You're very welcome on board here for the next 3 hours for the Nice Easy programme, of course, brought to you with the kind compliments of the Audrey House Hotel in Tuam in the county of Galway. Our WhatsApp and text line 087 900 41 41, with thanks to Riley's Public House, Piermont, Rockland County, where the warm Irish welcome is always there, the crack is always good, and the warm welcome always awaits you. Teresa's taking your calls as well on the telephone. 0818 3055 is the number. Right, musically, where will we go? We'll go with this one. This is Kevin Denny and Cadillac Tears.

0: Kevin Dinney and the song called Cadillac Tears, the title of that particular song. Now, let's see what we have. A broadband tech tip for you.
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0: Now, we'll please play the Turfman from RD from Sean Clark in Buffignon. Indeed, we will. And John Hogan for Paul in Claremorris. Paul, I didn't get a chance to play John Hogan for you last evening. My apologies on that. We have to play Pull the Pint for a Bell Mullet listener as well. Seems to like that particular song now. Let me see whatever you say to please play. Oh, yeah. Good evening, Eamon. Hope all is well with you. Would you please play The Wind Beneath My Wings? Thank you, Suzanne. We will play a nice version of The Wind Beneath My Wings before you really know it at all. We'll soon have it for you. In the meantime, Lucinda Wilson, the great remake of an old hit, a Juice Newton song, but this is Queen of Hearts.

0: Yeah, that's Lucinda Wilson there in her version of The Queen of Hearts. And a great, great version of that song as is too, nicely put together. All right then, it is May's time. It is 28 minutes after 6.
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0: Yeah, and if I'm not mistaken, it just come to my mind there as well. Dave Edmonds also recorded that Queen of Hearts song as well, didn't he? He did first. He was the first to do it, actually. And then Juice Newton did it. And now Lucinda Wilson is after doing so. Great. Nice to be passing it on. All right, then. I promised I'd play this song, and I will. Here it is right now. A lovely version of The Wind Beneath My Wings. And this is Lee Greenwood. Dedicate this to our own Teresa as well. I'm sure she'll like it.

Well, Bette Midler had a huge hit with that particular song from the movie, of course, on Beaches. And it was a great, great song. Lovely. Sad movie indeed, too, was that. But that's Lee Greenwood's version of that wonderful song. And I hope you enjoyed that one then. Right, let's go with Carmel McLaughlin. If you feel like a waltz at this time of the evening, there's no better one than this one. My lovely Leitrim Shore.

0: Franklin, one of our great songs, one called The Lovely Leitrim Shore. Let's take a break and we're back with music from the brand new one from Derek Ryan.
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1: We love live soccer action this Saturday afternoon on Midwest Radio with a huge game from the FAI National League. Following back-to-back victories in their last two outings, Mayo FC now sit top of Group 2 ahead of their penultimate group game against Salt Hill Devon. Just 3 points separate all five teams in the league as the battle to make the semi-finals comes down to the wire. Kick-off on Umbro Milebush Park is at 2 o'clock on Saturday, where I'll be joined by Jessica Farry for commentary. 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
2: Right then, let's continue with the music. 087-941-41 with thanks to The Perfect Pint, Times Square, bringing a taste of Ireland to the heart of New York with warm hospitality and the very best and crack. And here's the very best from Belle Mullet, Clodagh Tochter, One Day at a Time.

0: One day at a time, and that is Clodagh Tathra making an absolutely great job of it entirely. Mighty stuff indeed. All right, now I want to bring your attention to something that's happening not too far away, and it's for a good cause as well, because Born Identity, Europe's leading ABBA tribute seven-piece band, and they're returning to Milltown for another spectacular show on tomorrow night, the 16th, in the Theatre Room in the Milltown Community Centre. It all kicks off at 8 p.m. and the tickets are selling at €25 each, and they're selling fast, I am reliably informed, and available in all of the businesses in Milltown and also in Quinn's shop in June. Also, you can contact the following number if you want to book in advance, 086 80 54 160. That number again, 086 80 54 160, and all funds going toward the continuing works on the local church in Milltown, that beautiful building on your right hand side as you go through, on your left hand side if you come back. Now, it depends on which way you're going. It's as simple as that. Anyway, the tough man from RD, I won't forget that. Hello, Midwest. Can we have a Tom Quinn song singing Who Will Buy the Wine? And it's this on this beautiful evening here in Belmullet. Glad to hear it. Belmullet by the sea. It would do anyone's heart good. Machan Buhlin, Rita Clancy. Well, Machan Colleen, Rita. And thank you for getting in touch with Midwest. A Gavin Gribben song, please. Yes, we can arrange that for you. No problem whatsoever. First of all, listen to this.
1: Hi, it's Porrick here from Horkins with some good news. The fine weather returns this Friday, Saturday and Sunday, making it ideal gardening weather. In this week's programme, I'll chat to Viv about some of the best jobs that you can do in your garden now that the good weather returns. So join me this Saturday morning, 9 to 10, right here on Midwest Radio for the Autumn Gardening Show.
0: Good man, Porrick. Good man, Viv. Right, this is Rodney Crowell. Song entitled Give My Heart a Rest.

That's the bowl. Rodney Crowell there, and a great song from him called Give My Heart a Rest. Right, if you want to get in touch with the programme, you can do that on WhatsApp and text 087 941 41 with thanks to Connolly's Pub and Restaurant in Times Square, where the welcome is always warm, the food is always great, and the Irish atmosphere is second to none. Now, let's see. Yes, I'm going to play a song now from John Hogan and dedicate it especially for a gentleman in Claremorris by the name of Paul, because he asked me, would I play a song from John Hogan for me? He asked me that yesterday. I didn't get a chance to do so. Paul Gibbons, stand up and take a bow on this Irish Harvest Day.

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12: It's 7 o'clock. I'm Lindsay Dolan. Good evening. Gardaí in Cork say they're attending a scene after a man's body was discovered in the Mallow area. The remains were found at about 1:30 this afternoon. The man has not been identified. A post-mortem will be arranged, which will determine the course of the investigation. Gardaí investigating the murder of 4 members of the same family in Waterford have arrested a man and woman. Philip and Kim English and their two sons, 12-year-old Callum and 9-year-old Jaden, died after an arson attack on their home on Tuesday. Two other children remain critically ill in hospital. This afternoon, a man in his 20s and a woman in her 30s were arrested as part of the investigation. Barry White has this report.
13: Both were arrested under Section 72 of the Criminal Justice Act 2006, which relates to participation in or contribution to certain activities of a criminal organisation. Both are currently being detained at a Garda station in the Eastern Region. These arrests come after Gardaí significantly stepped up their investigation over the past 48 hours. Armed Gardaí supported detectives in carrying out a series of searches of properties across Waterford on Tuesday night. Vehicles, clothes and electronic devices were all seized as part of the investigation.
12: A joint funeral will take place for the English family next week. They'll be laid to rest on Monday following Requiem Mass at the Sacred Heart Church, the Folly in Waterford at 1 p.m. Burial will take place in Kilbarry Cemetery. 11 people have been hospitalised after an excess chlorine incident at a swimming pool in Dublin. Dublin Fire Brigade was called to the Clayton Hotel in Liffey Valley shortly after 3 this afternoon. Dalata Hotels have confirmed 23 people were using the pool at the time. 10 children and one adult have been brought to hospital. The pool has been closed and an investigation into the incident will begin as soon as possible. Geoffrey Donaldson's convictions have been described by a judge as a catastrophic descent into disgrace. The former DUP leader and convicted paedophile was today handed a 15-year sentence for 18 historic sex offences. He continues to deny the crimes he was found to have committed against two women when they were children. One of his victims, complainant A, said the abuse has impacted her well-being to this very day.
14: As a child, I didn't feel safe. I felt that what had happened to me wasn't important for me. I internalised that I wasn't worth protecting. While I may appear to some as very strong or resilient or brave or courageous, I don't feel like that.
12: The government has been warned it has less than 24 hours to avoid a second day of strike action by public sector workers. It follows the largest strike in nearly two decades by 300,000 workers yesterday, with plans for another strike on Wednesday. Union bosses are meeting this evening to discuss options for further strike action. Labour's Jed Nash said the ball is firmly in the government's court.
15: They're hurting because they saw you write a cheque for those who brought the country to a standstill last April, while they and their unions, people who play by the rules, were told that when their pay deal expired in June, that their lives and their work just didn't matter as much. They were spoofed by the Taoiseach, who told them to expect a workers' budget, but they know that what landed was anything but, and they're in no mood to be told that basic indexation for wage rises is a tax cut.
12: The firing squad execution of an ex-US Army psychiatrist who killed 13 people on a military base will not be live streamed. President Donald Trump said many good people would rather not watch Nidal Hassan die through streaming or any other visual device. The American Defense Secretary previously said his execution would be broadcast on December 3rd. Sky's Mark Stone said Pete Hesketh has been adamant it would be live streamed.
16: The enthusiasm with which the man who calls himself Secretary of War, Pete Hegseth, announced just last week that this prisoner would face death by firing squad. He even gave the details that it would be at 1 p.m. on December 3rd at Fort Hood, because the mass shooting took place at 1 p.m. on December 3rd at Fort Hood. But it prompted an immediate backlash.
12: It's 4 minutes past seven.
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19: A look at the weather. Tonight will bring a mix of clear spells and showers, some heavy in places, cooler than of recent nights, with lowest temperatures of 3 to 7 degrees in mainly light to moderate southwesterly to westerly or variable breezes. Then for tomorrow, Friday, will bring plenty of sunshine and scattered showers, mainly during the morning, some possibly heavy and thundery in places. The showers will die away during the afternoon and cooler than recently, with highest temperatures of 11 to 13 degrees. Winds will become mostly moderate south northwesterly through the morning and freshening for a time in coastal areas before easing light to moderate by evening. That is the weather for Connacht. The outlook then nationally, well, the high pressure in control is going to be a settled, mainly dry weekend with good spells of sunshine, cool though with some chilly nights leading to a touch of frost in places and with some mist and fog overnight into the mornings. Continuing mainly dry on Monday as well, with uncertainty beyond that and the chance it may turn a little more unsettled from Tuesday. But if so, it will also be a little milder, most noticeably by night. That is the weather provided to us by Met Éireann and on their website, met.ie. And you can also obtain a 7-day local and national forecast.
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22: 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Yesterday's snowball game for €7,500 was not won. So next week's snowball game is worth at least €7,800 with one extra number called. 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Today's numbers are once again 43, 83, 79, 65, 58, 66, 1, 27, 45, and 19.
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19: It is Nice and Easy. We're into the second hour of the programme with our friends from the Audrey House Hotel in Tuam in the County Galway. And if you want to get in touch with us, you can do that on WhatsApp and text 087-900-4141 with Megan's Bar and Kitchen just off Fifth Avenue, serving delicious food and the best in Irish hospitality 7 days a week. Teresa on the other end of the telephones here on 0818 3000 55.

0: Gavin Gribben there, and the best is yet to come. Music as requested, and that we had. And Dermot McConnell before that, just Loving Eyes. Right, where will we go musically? Well, I'll tell you what we'll do after this. We have Dolores Cain, because that was a song that was requested. We'll do that. And Lee McLaughlin's song, One Good Reason, another good country song as well, has also been requested. But we have to keep our advertisers happy. So let's take the break, and we're back with Dolores Cain and the Aragon Mill.
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0: Yes, Gary Allen there in a song called Don't Tell Mama I Was Drinking. Listen to Midwest Radio. It's the Nice and Easy programme brought to you in conjunction with the Audrey House Hotel in Tuam. Oliver Kelleher's time, it is 28 minutes after 7.
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0: Okay, some requests. Good evening, Yemen. And could you please play a request for our granny Kathleen Murphy, whose birthday is today, and she's a big fan of the show and listens every evening with love from Amy and Kian. Thanks. And if you could play My Darling Kathleen, she loves that song. Well, now, if it's your birthday, Granny Murphy, Kathleen Murphy, then why would I argue? The Galway boy to sing it for you.

0: Kathleen Murphy on your birthday, and a very happy birthday to you, and the good wishes comes to you from Amy and Keane. And that song was requested for you especially, so I hope you enjoyed it. Right, we have a break to take again, and Marion Waldron is up to sing a song after that one called, what's it called? It is called, What's Your Mama's Name, Child? What's Your Mama's Name? So we'll be back right after this.
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0: Marion Waldron there, and What's Your Mama's Name, Child? It is, what is it, coming up on 21 minutes away from 8 o'clock.
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0: Now, the clock is ticking on a big, big music weekend that's coming up in Tubbercurry, because it's all taking place in Murphy's Hotel in Tubbercurry. Three fantastic nights of live music and featuring a great lineup of music. On Friday night, the 23rd, it's More Power to Your Elbow, followed by One for the Road. Then on Saturday night, the 24th of, sorry, I said October, the 23rd of October, More Power to Your Elbow on the Friday night, and followed by One for the Road. Then on Saturday night, the 24th of October, Emer Ní Glacán, and also after that is Rebel Hearts. Then on Sunday, the 25th, to wrap up the music weekend, it's John Malloy and Jimmy Buckley. And I'll be doing spinning a few discs myself on the Friday night, or should I say the Sunday night, between John Malloy, or before John Malloy, and Jimmy Buckley. So I'm looking forward to that on this the next weekend, the 25th of October. But as I said, three great nights there of music, More Power to Your Elbow and One for the Road there on Friday night. Then on Saturday night, it's Emer Ní Glacán and Rebel Hearts on Saturday night, and then John Malloy and Jimmy Buckley to wrap it up on the Sunday night. As I said, I'll be there myself on the Sunday night. Now, you can get your tickets at www.tubbercurrymusicfestival.ie, or also you can look into by directly from Murphy's Hotel and in Tubbercurry and supermarket. So you have no problem in getting the tickets. I'm sure there'll probably be tickets at the door as well, but it's all planned to be a great weekend of music down the Tubbercurry way. Okay. Oh, yes. I'll tell you now, I better get this one and before I forget it, or I'll be in the bad books. And I wouldn't want to be like that. This is going out with good wishes to lovely Bofignon.

Ah, great old song, and no better man than Dermot O'Brien to sing it, the Turf Man from Erdee. Now, the Mary Wallopers have a version of that song out. I was just listening to it there before I played that version there. And I tell you, it is a lot different to that particular version, and that's for sure. Be the reason someone smiles today. Here's Bernie Heaney.

Bernie Healy and Be the Reason Someone Smiles Today. This is especially for Anne, Bridie and Marie tuning in and listening to the program. They're wondering if I could play the new song from Paul Kelly. Well, we can play the new song from Paul Kelly. We can indeed. It's a good song. It's called Music, Miles and Memories.

Yep, he mentioned all the songs there and all the places he played as well. Paul Kelly, and celebrating a lot of years in the music business. And that's his new one there called Music, Miles and Memories. I hope you enjoy that one. And Bridie and Marie, we're heading up towards the top of the hour. Yes, we are. I was asked to play this last evening. Didn't get a chance, so... For Frankie and Johnny, this is Choosing Texas.

0: That is Ella Langley there and one called Choosin' Texas. Now it is, now we haven't enough time to play another piece of music, so we'll just see what requests. Yes, something from Tom Quinn, where we've done, I didn't play Who Will Buy the Wine. I'll do that in the third part of the programme. No problem whatsoever. Thought I had going to get it in before the break, but it won't. So not to worry about that. We'll get it in afterwards. And please play, will you play The Deep Blue Sea, something by Noel Glynn for Pete in Ballina. Hello, Pete. Thank you very much indeed. And when Did You Stop Loving Me by Sheryl Crow and George Strait, another great song as well. So we'll certainly do our best on that for you. Lots more songs to come. We'll do our best. I've done that one, the Gary Allen, Don't Tell Mom I Was Drinking. We've got to take the news. We'll be back after that.
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12: It's 8 o'clock. I'm Lindsay Dolan. Gardaí in Cork say they're attending a scene after a man's body was discovered in the Mallow area. The remains were found at about 1:30 this afternoon. The man has not been identified. A post-mortem will be arranged, which will determine the course of the investigation. Gardaí investigating the murder of four members of the same family in Waterford have arrested a man and a woman, Philip and Kim English, and their two sons, 12-year-old Callum and 9-year-old Jaden, died after an arson attack on their home on Tuesday. Two other children remain critically ill in hospital. This afternoon, a man in his 20s and a woman in her 30s were arrested as part of the investigation. Barry White has this report.
13: Both were arrested under Section 72 of the Criminal Justice Act 2006, which relates to participation in or contribution to certain activities of a criminal organisation. Both are currently being detained at a Garda station in the Eastern Region. These arrests come after Gardaí significantly stepped up their investigation over the past 48 hours. Armed Gardaí supported detectives in carrying out a series of searches of properties across Waterford on Tuesday night. Vehicles, clothes and electronic devices were all seized as part of the investigation.
12: A joint funeral will take place for the English family next week. They'll be laid to rest on Monday following Requiem Mass at the Sacred Heart Church, The Folly, Waterford at 1pm. Burial will take place in Kilbarry Cemetery. The Taoiseach has been urged to make a substantive and substantial offer to unions to avoid a second strike by public sector workers. Unions are meeting this evening to discuss options for next Wednesday and have warned time is running out for a deal to be agreed. Yesterday's strike was the largest since 2009 and led to a cancellation of thousands of hospital appointments and the closure of schools, colleges, courts and local authority facilities. Speaking in the Dáil, Minister Helen McEntee said the government wants to engage with the unions.
14: €1.2 billion set aside specifically for us to be able to start these talks. That's not the complete picture. What we know from our previous public sector pay agreements, the last two, in fact, when you look at it, the final agreement was well and above beyond what the inflation rate was at the time. That's the point we want to get to. It requires both government and unions sitting down together. I believe that that's what the unions want.
12: 11 people have been taken to hospital after an excess chlorine incident at a swimming pool in Dublin. Dublin Fire Brigade was called to the Clayton Hotel in Liffey Valley shortly after 3pm. Dalata Hotels have confirmed 23 people were using the pool at the time. 10 children and one adult have been brought to hospital. The pool has been closed. An investigation into the incident will begin as soon as possible. Convicted paedophile Jeffrey Donaldson has been handed a 15-year sentence. The former DUP leader was found guilty this summer of 18 sex offences against two women when they were children, including one count of rape. A judge today described the case as disturbing, adding the disgraced politician showed no regret, apology or shame. In an interview with the PSNI, one of his victims, Complainant A, said she found the legal process to this point difficult.
15: For me, having a voice and telling the truth was more important than the media attention that I think people need to remember. I'm not just Complainant A or Complainant B. I'm a person. To go through all of that, to be so vulnerable and to have the perpetrator continue to deny it is heartbreaking.
12: Gas suppliers have paused issuing further bills to customers. It's after reports some gas customers have received higher than usual estimated bills. In a statement, Gas Networks Ireland said the cause of this issue has been identified and fixed. They say they were made aware of an issue affecting a number of estimated gas meter readings provided to gas suppliers. It's working to ensure the necessary corrections are made to those customers' bills. That's your news approaching 4 minutes past eight.
16: And in sport, Crystal Palace have suffered their first European loss of the season. Lyon defeated the Eagles by 3-2, while Sunderland scored a 93rd minute winner against Portuguese side Torreense to win by 2-1 and make it 2-2 in Europe so far. Elsewhere in the Europa League, Celtic face Benfica and Bournemouth take on Austrian side Sturm Graz. Both of those games have just kicked off in the last few minutes. FIFA President Gianni Infantino has apologised to the FIFA Council for his plan to sell stakes in the World Cup. He faced members for the first time since the controversy, which has seen many associations call for his removal from the job. Infantino was also quizzed over Folarin Balogun's controversial suspended World Cup red card and the FIFA Peace Prize given to Donald Trump. St. Patrick's Athletic manager Stephen Kenny has said that the League of Ireland has shown no respect to his players, who have gone 27 days without a game. Pats are preparing for their clash against Shelburne tomorrow evening, having not played since their 1-0 win away at Sligo Rovers on September 19th. Kenny says there has been no empathy shown to his club as the season comes to a close.
17: Yeah, it's unprecedented to have no game for 27 days. It's completely unacceptable in the league season. To come into the right at the back end of the season when the players have sacrificed their lives to commit themselves to try and be successful. They win their shoehorned games, two away games, away Dundalk, away in Sligo. No game for 27 games. Then they shoehorn away Galway, away Derry in a week. Scant disregard for the players. No respect for the players or no consideration or empathy for the players.
16: And finally, in swimming, Mona McSherry has added another gold medal to her collection at the World Aquatics World Cup. The Sligo swimmer made it a hat-trick of victories in the 100-metre breaststroke across the three legs of the competition in Azerbaijan, Uzbekistan and again today in Kazakhstan. Her clean sweep has also earned her a $10,000 bonus in prize money. That's your news and sport. I'm Eve Conway. It's 6 minutes past 8 o'clock.
18: Midwest Radio weather with Connolly's Volkswagen Ballina, Sligo and Letterkenny, where ordering your 271 vehicle is easy at connollys.ie.
0: Tonight will bring a mix of clear spells and showers, some heavy in places, cooler than recent nights, with lowest temperatures of 3 to 7 degrees in mainly light to moderate southwesterly or westerly or variable breezes. For tomorrow, Friday, will bring plenty of sunshine and scattered showers, mainly during the morning, some possibly heavy and thundery in places, and the showers will die away during the afternoon, cooler than recently, with highest temperatures 11 to 13 degrees. Winds will become mostly moderate northwesterly through the morning and freshening for a time in coastal areas before easing to light moderate by evening. Then the outlook nationally, well, high pressure in control and it's going to be settled, mainly dry weekend with good sunny spells and through cold though with some chilly nights and leading to a touch of frost in places. And with some mist and fog also overnight and into the mornings. Continuing mainly dry on Monday also, with uncertainty beyond that and the chance it may turn a little more unsettled from Tuesday. But if so, it'll also be a little milder, most notably at night. And the weather is provided to us by Met Éireann. If you need a more detailed forecast, visit their website on met.ie.
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0: David James and a song called We're Only Going for the One. And David James is going to the Audrey House Hotel in Tuam. And that's all happening on Saturday, October 31st. The doors open at 9 p.m. and early dancing. I'll be there myself early on before the band spinning the records for you to spin the discs. Well, not records anymore. It's a long time since I spun records. I'll be playing the tunes, the jives and the waltzes and everything in between to get you revved up. Well, that's all happening on Halloween dance, of course, Saturday, October 31st in the Audrey House Hotel in Tuam. And as I said, the doors open at 9 p.m. I'm looking forward to that gig myself. And of course, the Audrey have a host of bands all the time, as well as the Sunday social dancing as well. Always there from 3 to 6 every Sunday in the Audrey House Hotel, and of course sponsoring this programme as well, so thank you indeed. Right, let's go for the break, and when we come back after that we have Kieran Rosny, Back in My Heart, and then we have Tom Quinn to sing a song. I promised I'd play that for Rita, so we better not let you down, Rita, or I'm going to be in serious trouble. I'll be in the sea at Belmullet.
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2: We'll have live soccer action this Saturday afternoon on Midwest Radio with a huge game from the FAI National League. Following back-to-back victories in their last two outings, Mayo FC now sit top of Group 2 ahead of their penultimate group game against Salt Hill Devon. Just 3 points separate all five teams in the league as the battle to make the semi-finals comes down to the wire. Kick-off on Umbro Milebush Park is at 2 o'clock on Saturday, where I'll be joined by Jessica Farry for commentary. 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

0: Tom Quinn there in the song called Who Will Buy the Wine, and that was requested for Rita Clancy down in Belmullet. There were some more people looking for music as well. And Home to Dear Mayo for Tommy Madden in Curran and out the Ackle direction. And that's the lovely peninsula of Curran. If you have never been out there, then you should take a spin right round it. It's absolutely lovely. And thank you for playing the new single from Paul Kelly. Well, it's a good song. It's a good song. And also, hello to Liam up in Longford. And you have a particular song that you wanted to hear, one or two of them. So I'm going to go with one of them anyway very shortly. Having a fantastic time here. I sent it from my iPhone. Hello to my husband, Peter. And we're currently in Cadiz in Spain at the Irish Country Festival. Having a fantastic time from Josephine. Any Leitrim song of your choice. Thanks a million, says Josephine. I had played a song, My Lovely Leitrim Shore, but we might get a chance to give in a Kevin Prendergast song, and if we can, Leitrim, the Pride of the West. We'll do my best. I won't make any promises that I can't keep. I'll just mention it, but it doesn't mean I'm going to be able to play it. It all depends on the constraints of time. And also, a few more. I've done a lot of the songs this evening, but I mightn't, as I said, get to them all, please. So forgive me if I don't. We'll do our best.
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Now, if you happen to be around the Castlereagh area on this Sunday night, that's the Sunday the 18th, because the Trinity Arts Centre welcomes the music of Jack Keogh and his band in concert, and also a special guest featuring Louise Morrissey and Barry Kirwan. And the tickets are on sale at the price of €30 plus the booking fee. So you can book it at Jack Keogh Trinity at eventbrite.ie. Now, they have inquiries as well, and you can make the inquiries at 087 73 888 90. That number again is 087 73 888 90. Or, as I said, you can also book them through Jack Keogh Trinity at eventbrite.ie. So be a great old night in the Trinity Arts Centre on this Sunday night, the 18th of October. Okay, well, here is the very man, or one of the people that are playing music that particular night. I played Jack Keogh last night, so I'll give a spin to Barry Kirwan. I also played Louise Morrissey's new song last night as well for you. So here's Barry Kirwan, a memory from him called Up the Jive.

0: Barry Kirwan and Up the Jive in Memory from 2016, and he'll be taken to the stage in the Trinity Arts Centre on this Sunday night coming in Castlereagh, and along with him featuring, of course, Louise Morrissey. They're both special guests of Jack Keogh and Jack Keogh and his band in concert in the Trinity Arts Centre. So that'll be a great old night. Now, listen to this.
1: Hi, it's Porrick here from Horkins with some good news. The fine weather returns this Friday, Saturday and Sunday, making it ideal gardening weather. In this week's programme, I'll chat to Viv about some of the best jobs that you can do in your garden now that the good weather returns. So join me this Saturday morning, 9 to 10, right here on Midwest Radio for the Autumn Gardening Show.
0: Yes, indeed. And the time is just coming up on 18 minutes away from 9 o'clock.
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Michael John Ruddy there, and a song called My Dear Old Mayo Home. Now, someone's phone has gone mad there because I got a request in for a song and it came in six times, only a couple of seconds between each one. So somebody's phone is definitely having a bad day. But not to worry, not to worry. It'll probably come all right if you turn it off and turn it on again. Hello to Kathleen and Belle enjoying the tunes, and thank you very much indeed. Now, happy birthday to Anya from Strahine, Froxford, of course. And have a wonderful day is the message. Love, Seamus and Vanessa. And happy birthday. We said the same to you. And Patrick Fox is a singer and songwriter. He's currently working on the finishing touches to The Hill of Slievenamon and Dolores Kane, the girl from Carlisle. So more power to your elbow or fingers, whatever it is. Also, hello to Liam in Longford. Good night to you, and thank you indeed for your song suggestions as well. We have to go like the clappers now because the time is running out. Marty Stewart, Travis Tritt.

0: Marty Stewart and Travis Tritt, and this one is going to hurt you for a long, long time. And this is a broadband tech tip.
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live recording there, live on stage, of course, of the great Nathan Carter, and one called Flying Home to Arlo, the old hit from Louise Morrissey and the Morrisseys way back in the late 80s, believe it or believe it not. Okay, then, it's almost time to go, but before we do, I was asked to play Please Play One Good Reason from Liam McLaughlin. So here it is.

Closed. Thank you very much for your participation in the program, and thanks to the Audrey House Hotel for sponsoring same. Talk to you again on Sunday morning at 7 o'clock for Sunday Morning Melody. Stay well, enjoy yourself for the rest of the weekend. Stand by for the news, weather, sport and farming scene, and of course it is Tim Norton in from Ackle to take you through your Thursday night. Just leave you with a snatch of music from a man from Convent Road in Claremorris, Johnny Brady, with a little bit of help from the McDonough lads and a little bit of the Stack of Barley. Till the next time, bye-bye. I should say the late, great Johnny Brady.

0: And of course, not forgetting his son Roger Reilly on the drums.
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10: Gardaí are continuing to question two people arrested as part of a Garda investigation into the murder of four members of a family in a house fire in Waterford. Philip and Kim English and their sons Callum and Jaden died in a suspected arson attack in the Birchwood estate on Tuesday. Two other children remain critically ill in hospital. A man in his 20s and a woman in her 30s were arrested this afternoon. Barry White has this report.
11: Both are being detained under Section 50 of the Criminal Justice Act 2007, which gives Gardaí extended detention powers when investigating certain serious offences. So they can initially be detained for up to 48 hours, subject to authorisation from senior Garda officers. However, Gardaí can apply to the courts for further extensions, meaning the suspect could potentially be held for up to 7 days in total. Now, that would require judicial approval and, of course, It doesn't necessarily mean they'll be held for that length of time. Funeral arrangements have been announced for Philip and Kim English and their two sons, Jaden and Callum. The family will repose at the Sacred Heart Church in Waterford on Sunday afternoon from 2 o'clock until 5 o'clock. Their funeral mass will then take place at the Sacred Heart Church at 1 o'clock on Monday afternoon, followed by burial in Kilbarry Cemetery.
10: A meeting of the European Council is continuing into the night as EU leaders, including the Taoiseach, hammer out issues relating to energy, the next EU budget and Ukraine. Ukrainian President Volodymyr Zelensky landed in Brussels this evening, holding talks with NATO before travelling to the Council summit. He'll address the bloc tomorrow, where he's expected to call for more support for the war against Russia. Speaking in Brussels this evening, European Affairs Minister Thomas Byrne said the Kremlin's actions are unforgivable.
12: So Europe will continue to give support, and I see no reason why that won't continue. And indeed, the Member States very much want that to continue.
10: Gardaí in Cork are attending a scene after a man's body was discovered in the Mallow area. The remains were found at about 1:30 this afternoon. The man hasn't been identified. A post-mortem will be arranged, which will determine the course of the investigation. Convicted paedophile Geoffrey Donaldson has been handed a 15-year sentence. The former DUP leader was found guilty this summer of 18 sex offences against two women when they were children, including one count of rape. A judge today described the case as disturbing, adding the disgraced politician showed no regret, apology or shame. In an interview with the PSNI, one of his victims, Complainant A, said she found the legal process to this point very difficult.
13: For me, having a voice and telling the truth was more important than the media attention. But I think people need to remember, I'm not just Complainant A or Complainant B. I'm a person. To go through all of that, to be so vulnerable and to have the perpetrator continue to deny it is heartbreaking.
10: In the UK, one of Russell Brand's alleged victims has told his trial he became monster-like when he stripped naked and raped her in a hotel. The court heard he'd been camp, friendly and effeminate when they first met in Bournemouth in 1999. He denies all the charges against him. Sky's Katie Spencer said things were heated in court as the woman was questioned by first the defence and then the prosecution barristers.
14: They asked her directly, did you say no? To which she said, I did. She explained, I didn't repeatedly say no, no, no, no, but I did say no to him.
10: Gas suppliers have paused issuing further bills to their customers. It's after reports some gas customers received higher than usual estimated bills. In a statement, Gas Networks Ireland said the cause of the issue has been identified and fixed. It was made aware of an issue affecting a number of estimated gas meter readings provided to gas suppliers. They're working to ensure the necessary corrections are made to those customer bills. It's 4 minutes past nine.
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16: Tonight will bring a mix of clear spells and showers, some heavy in places. It will be cooler than recent nights with lowest temperatures of 3 to 7 degrees Celsius in mainly light to moderate southwesterly to westerly or variable breezes. Tomorrow Friday will bring plenty of sunshine and scattered showers, mainly during the morning, some possibly heavy and thundery in places. The showers will die away during the afternoon. It'll be cooler than recently with highest temperatures of 11 to 13 degrees Celsius. Winds will become mostly moderate northwesterly through the morning, freshening for a time in coastal areas before easing to light moderate by evening. For local and national forecasts with all the latest weather warnings, visit met.ie.
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17: Good evening, listeners, and welcome to Farming Scene. Jacinta O'Neill here from Chagas in Westport. Now, the first thing I want to remind you of this evening is tomorrow's organic sheep sale, which is on the 16th of October at 4 p.m. in the Mam Cross Mart. And this is being run by the Western Organic Producer Organisation. It is estimated there will be up to 700 store lambs, 350 ewe lambs, 150 hoggets and 100 breeding ewes available for organic producers. Now, to bid online, people can use the Mart Eye app. And I'll just call out the phone numbers of the four people that if you want to contact about registering for this sale. So if you have a pen and paper handy, and I'll repeat the numbers again by the end of the bulletin. You can contact John at 087-2789-936. Porrick at 087-7835-115. Shane at 087-9432-820. And Thomas at 087-6473-691. And I'll repeat those numbers again at the end of the bulletin. Now, the other thing I want to tell you about is that the National Farm Safety Measure is open for applications up until the closing date of Friday the 6th of November. This measure provides 60% grant aid subject to a maximum eligible cost of €100 for a PTO shaft, for up to four PTO shaft covers. Farmers who availed of this measure in previous years are also eligible to apply again this year. Now, unfortunately, over the last 2 years, entanglements in PTOs has resulted in two fatal incidents on Irish farms. And also, entanglements in PTOs has resulted in severe and life-altering injuries. Whilst covers are inexpensive, they are critical in helping to prevent these serious accidents. So farmers should try and apply for this if they're interested. As I said, the expression of interest needs to be submitted before the 6th of November. And it is important that the expression of interest is submitted before a participant buys a PTO shaft cover. So if you're registered online, you can do so, submit an expression of interest yourself, or if not, contact your advisor and they can do so for you. So as I said, the closing date is Friday the 6th of November for the lodgement of the expression of interest and for the submission of receipts that have been marked paid for these PTO shaft cover purchases. Now, finally, I just want to conclude by saying that today's event, the Transferring the Family Farm Clinic that we hosted in the Kilchema Park Hotel, was a great success. We had up to 150 people present, and it was a brilliant opportunity for them to avail of all of the expertise in the room. Chagas had their farm management specialists there. We also had our Chagas education staff and our Chagas forestry staff, and then the general advisors were there as well. And from the outside, we had citizens information, the Department of Agriculture, Food and the Marine, Decision Support Services, Embrace Ireland, HSC Mental Health, Succession to Ireland Mediation and Facilitation Services, and the Irish Heart Foundation were available on site to do free health checks. We had three local solicitors available in the room and two local accountancy services. So it was a brilliant opportunity for farmers in the room to avail of the information that was available. And we run these every 2 years, so listen out for when we host it again in County Mayo in 2 years' time, hopefully. Now, finally, just to repeat those phone numbers for the organic sheep sale that's on tomorrow in Malm Cross: John 087-2789-936. Porrick 087-7835-115, Shane 087-9432-820, and Thomas 087-6473-691. That's all from me this evening. Good night, Jacinta O'Neill.
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16: Hello again. Good night. You're very, very welcome along. Many thanks to Eamon Kelly for the nice and easy programme. Eamon back with you bright and early Sunday morning at 7am. From now until midnight, classic love songs and slow music. And we're going to start off with Seal.

I'll say I do like that song. That is Seal starting us off this Thursday night. That's A Kiss from a Rose. Well, tonight's featured artist is Gloria. She hails from Navan. And after that, we got a classic after 11. After 11, as I was saying, takes you back to 1961. A little group called the Paris Sisters. Two instrumentals for you if you're on your own tonight after that. Another nice one now for you. This is Jeffrey Osborne. This is called On the Wings of Love.

0: Yeah, that's Shakespeare's Sister, and that was called Stay here on Midwest Radio. And before that, we had Jeffrey Osborne and On the Wings of Love. Our lines are now open. You can text WhatsApp 087-900-4141. That is with thanks to Riley's Public House, Pierremont, Rockland County, where a warm Irish welcome, great crack, and good times always await. We'll say a very good night, as always, to John, listening online in Preston at the moment. Bit of a showery day there. Nice one now from Johnny Lockery. This is called Old Photographs.
1: Here is one

Yeah, great old classic there for the Eagles. That was Take It to the Limit. And before that, we had a nice one from Johnny Lockery called Old Photographs. You are with Midwest Radio. It's Thursday night. Time for a very fast break. 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

and Spellex One. Eve is the apple of my eye. You're very welcome back, by the way. You are at Midwest Radio Thursday night, and James has just been on looking for a Jim Reeves song. Now, James, the Jim Reeves song you're looking for, I'm not playing because I've another one lined up for tonight. I'll dedicate it just to you. This one is called I Won't Come In While He's There. Doesn't mean I won't come in while he's there, or I won't come in while he's there. But anyway, here it is.

That's tonight's featured artist. That is Gloria, and that was called There Goes My Everything. And before that, we had Jim Reeves, and I won't come in while he's there. Very special for James. James, only got the last bit of your text there. You might have to resend that one. Let's hang on a second. I'll say a few more hellos. We'll say hello to... Hang on, it's gone. There's a name missing on that one, that. I'll say hello to Brendan. Sorry, Brendan. Thank you for that. I can't actually play that piece of music, I'm afraid. It's more suited to Monday night, but thank you for your suggestion anyway. And we'll say hello to Dan and Eris. It's his birthday tomorrow. Congratulations, Dan. You can still text or WhatsApp us 087-900-4141. That's with thanks to the Perfect Pint Times Square, bringing a taste of Ireland to the heart of New York with warm hospitality and the very best Irish crack. I had a request for Nana Muscuri recently as well. I'll dig something up, I heard, in just a moment. In the meantime, here's Ruby Winters. Someone said who loves you still. Well, I can't string two words together tonight, whatever's wrong with me. We'll get there, don't worry. As I was saying, Ruby Winters, I will.

Yeah, it's a lady I don't play too often. Should play her more often, shouldn't I? That's Nana Mouskouri and Only Love here on Midwest Radio. Before that, nice 1970s classic for you from Ruby Winters, and that was called I Will. We're on the way to the news at 10 o'clock. The first hour has absolutely flown, hasn't it? Says here, can you play a request for Nanny Mary-Kate in Mayo from her girls Molly, Mary-Kate and Juliana, and they're listening in Dublin. Thank you for that. We'll also say goodnight to Tony, who's freezing in Castlebar at the moment. Yeah, it's getting a bit cooler, all right, isn't it? Anyway, wherever you are tonight, I hope you're tucked up and nice and warm.

As we head for 10 o'clock, we've got the news, the weather, sorry, the news, the sport, and the weather. Like I said, I can't string two words together tonight, whatever's wrong. We'll get there. Talk to you after the news, the sport, the weather.

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2: It's 10 o'clock. I'm Lindsay Dolan. Gardaí are continuing to question two people arrested as part of a Garda investigation into the murder of four family members in a house fire in Waterford. Philip and Kim English and their sons Callum and Jaden died in a suspected arson attack in the Birchwood estate on Tuesday. Two other children remain critically ill in hospital. A man in his 20s and a woman in her 30s were arrested this afternoon. Barry White reports.
3: Both are being detained under Section 50 of the Criminal Justice Act 2007, which gives Gardaí extended detention powers when investigating certain serious offences. So they can initially be detained for up to 48 hours, subject to authorisation from senior Garda officers. However, Gardaí can apply to the courts for further extensions, meaning the suspects could potentially be held for up to 7 days in total. Now, that would require judicial approval, and of course, it doesn't necessarily mean they'll be held for that length of time. Funeral arrangements have been announced for Philip and Kim English and their two sons, Jaden and Callum. The family will repose at the Sacred Heart Church in Waterford on Sunday afternoon from 2 o'clock until 5 o'clock. Their funeral mass will then take place at the Sacred Heart Church at 1 o'clock on Monday afternoon, followed by burial in Kilbarry Cemetery.
2: The body of a middle-aged man will be taken to Cork University Hospital tonight following a technical examination of a scene in Mallow. A post-mortem will be carried out by the state pathologist tomorrow morning. The man's remains were found at about 1:30 this afternoon in an area popular with walkers. It's believed the body was not at the scene for a long period of time. A meeting of the European Council is continuing into the night as EU leaders, including the Taoiseach, hammer out issues relating to energy, the next EU budget and Ukraine. Ukrainian President Volodymyr Zelensky landed in Brussels this evening, holding talks with NATO before travelling to the Council summit. He'll address the bloc tomorrow, where he's expected to call for more support for the war against Russia. Speaking in Brussels this evening, the European Affairs Minister Thomas Byrne said the Kremlin's actions are unforgivable.
4: So Europe will continue to give support, and I see no reason why that won't continue. And indeed, the Member States very much want that to continue.
2: Donald Trump said the execution of a former army major who killed 13 people will not be live-streamed. His defence secretary had suggested the death of Nidal Malik Hassan by firing squad would be available to watch online. The US president has rejected that idea, saying good people would rather not watch Mr. Hassan die through streaming. Sky's David Blevins said plans to broadcast the execution sparked huge backlash.
5: Not just from human rights campaigners and from Democrats, but from some senior Republicans. The vice president, J.D. Vance, for example, said he wouldn't be watching it. Secretary of State Marco Rubio also expressed some doubt.
2: One of Russell Brand's alleged victims has told his trial in the UK he became monster-like when he stripped naked and raped her in a hotel. The court heard he'd been camp, friendly and effeminate when they first met in Bournemouth in 1999. He denies all the charges against him. Sky's Katie Spencer said things were heated in court as the woman was questioned by the defence and then the prosecution barristers.
6: They asked her directly, did you say no? To which she said, I did. She explained, I didn't repeatedly say no, no, no, no, but I did say no to him.
2: U2 are going on tour next year, starting with six shows in South America. The Greatest Show on Earth World Tour begins in Mexico City on the 23rd of February. Dates for Europe and North America will be announced in the coming weeks. Tickets will be available on U2.com with subscriber pre-sale beginning on Monday and general sale starting on Thursday, the 22nd of October. It's 4 minutes past ten.
7: And in sport, Celtic's poor start to the Europa League continued this evening with a 4-1 defeat away at Benfica. Martin O'Neill's side currently sits 33rd in the Europa League table with two defeats and a goal difference of minus five. In the early European kickoffs, Lyon defeated Crystal Palace 3-2 and Sunderland scored a 93rd minute winner against Portuguese side Torense to win 2-1 and continue their unbeaten start to the Europa League. England's captain Harry Kane has agreed a new deal in principle to stay at Bayern Munich until the summer of 2029. He's scored 154 goals in 156 matches since moving to Germany from Tottenham 3 years ago. Kane's two goals against Norwegian side Viking earlier this week took him up to eighth on the list of all-time Champions League goal scorers. St Patrick's Athletic manager Stephen Kenny has said that the League of Ireland has shown no respect to his players, who have gone 27 days without a game. Pats are preparing for their clash against Shelburne tomorrow evening, having not played since their 1-0 win away at Sligo Rovers on September 19th. Kenny says there's been no empathy shown to his club as the season comes to a close.
8: Yeah, it's unprecedented to have no game for 27 days. It's completely unacceptable in the league season. To come into the right at the back end of the season when the players have sacrificed their lives to commit themselves to try and be successful. They win their shoehorn games, two away games, away Dundalk, away in Sligo. No game for 27 games. Then they shoehorn away Galway, away Derry in a week. Scant disregard for the players. No respect for the players or no consideration or empathy for the players.
7: Finally, in swimming, Mona McSharry has added another gold medal to her collection at the World Aquatics World Cup. The Sligo swimmer made it a hat-trick of victories in the 100-metre breaststroke across the three legs of the competition in Azerbaijan, Uzbekistan and today in Kazakhstan. Her clean sweep has also earned her a $10,000 bonus in prize money. That's your news and sport. I'm Eve Conway at 6 minutes past the hour.
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10: Tonight will bring a mix of clear spells and showers, some heavy in places. It'll be cooler than recent nights, with lowest temperatures of 3 to 7 degrees Celsius in mainly light to moderate southwesterly to westerly or variable breezes. Friday will bring plenty of sunshine and scattered showers, mainly during the morning. Some possibly heavy and thundery in places. The showers will die away during the afternoon. It'll be cooler than recently, with highest temperatures of 11 to 13 degrees Celsius. Winds will become mostly moderate northwesterly through the morning, freshening for a time in coastal areas before easing light to moderate by evening. For local and national forecasts, with all the latest weather warnings, visit met.ie.
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That's Whitney Houston easing us into the second hour of the programme. Didn't we almost have it all? Fantastic. Our text and WhatsApp number is 087-900-4141. That's an association with Connolly's Pub and Restaurant, Times Square, where the welcome is always warm, the food is always great, and the Irish atmosphere is second to none. And somebody just WhatsApped us in is John and Imelda, and they're on their way home from Bangor, Erris. We'd like to say hello to their granddaughter, Harper. And they're looking for this one from Dave Lawler. It's a nice one too. I Just Fall in Love Again. Midwest Radio, Thursday night. You're very, very welcome along.

I Just Fall in Love Again. That was Dave Lawler. Still to come on the programme, we have more for our featured artist tonight. That's Gloria. Surname was Smith, by the way. Sometimes toured as Gloria Sherry. There you are. Our classic After 11 takes you back to 1961. It's a song from the Paris Sisters. And of course, two nice instrumentals for you after that if you're on your own tonight. Just had a text in from Galway John looking for Charlene and a one-hit number, Never Been to Me. Galway John, I will play that a little bit later on and I will play it for you, no problem at all. But I've got another classic lined up from the Moody Blues taking you back to round about 1967. And that's coming up after this.

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1: We'll have live soccer action this Saturday afternoon on Midwest Radio with a huge game from the FAI National League. Following back-to-back victories in their last two outings, Mayo FC now sit top of Group 2 ahead of their penultimate group game against Salt Hill Devon. Just 3 points separate all five teams in the league as the battle to make the semi-finals comes down to the wire. Kick-off in Umbro Milebush Park is at 2 o'clock on Saturday, where I'll be joined by Jessica Farry for commentary. 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

What a massive song that is. The Moody Blues and Nights in White Satin. Yeah, if you've watched Breaking Bad, you might remember a scene where Walter White couldn't believe that nobody had heard of Boz Scaggs. Well, here he is. And I'll have your song for you very shortly. This is called We're All Alone. Big hit for Rita Coolidge. Oh.

John McNichol, Sweet 16, that's for John and Preston as well. I know he likes that song. And before that, by the way, we had Boz Scaggs from the Silk Degrees album and a song called All Alone. Very good night to Bridgie as well. Bridgie, love your WhatsApp. Thank you so much. And John and Imelda Banan again. I'll check that one out. I can't say I've heard of it, but I know the artist you're talking about, Instant Replay and all that. Very, very good indeed. On the subject of artists from that era, here's one for you. You might remember of Taste of Honey and Boogie Oogie Oogie. Well, this is one called Sukiyaki from A Taste of Honey.

Yeah, they were called A Taste of Honey and a great version of Sukiyaki. Let's play the original sometime for you. Had a request for Charlene and Have Never Been to Me. I promise to play it a little bit later on. I'm going to play it next.

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people and places as we'd like them to be. But you know what truth is? It's that little baby you're holding, and it's that man you fought with this morning, the same one you're going to make love with tonight.

As requested and as promised, that's Charlene, and I've Never Been to Me. Tonight's featured artist is Gloria. Here's another one from her. Pretty Brown Eyes.

in Ackle, and she's telling me there that it was James Kilbane's birthday yesterday. Well, congratulations, James. We'll give you a spin in a little while as well. Fast break. Westlife's next.

0: Hi, it's Porrick here from Horkins with some good news. The fine weather returns this Friday, Saturday and Sunday, making it ideal gardening weather. In this week's programme, I'll chat to Viv about some of the best jobs that you can do in your garden now that the good weather returns. So join me this Saturday morning, 9 to 10, right here on Midwest Radio for the Autumn Gardening Show.
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bear with me on that one. What am I going to do? Oh, yeah. Don't forget, our classic After 11 takes you back to 1961 from the Paris Sisters. Looking forward to that one. And, of course, two nice instrumentals for you after that, just for you if you're on your own tonight. Here's an old classic for you. Who remembers Engelbert Humperdinck, where he got that name? He got the Last Waltz.

I've just seen the clock. And I'm saying, look at the cut of that. It's absolutely after flying the time tonight. Anyway, we'll squeeze in Elvis Presley before the news at 11. Don't forget the classic after.

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2: It's 11 o'clock. I'm Lindsay Dolan. The Dáil has heard the government is willing to negotiate the next public sector agreement and is open to pay being the first item on the agenda. Unions are engaged in discussions about a planned strike day next Wednesday and possible next steps if the industrial action goes ahead. Taoiseach Micheál Martin says a platform for negotiations exists and is hopeful the dispute can be settled. Speaking in the Dáil today, Minister Helen McEntee said the government is not insisting on preconditions for negotiations.
3: What we know from the outcome of the previous pay negotiations was that the overall agreement reached was over 9% of an increase when inflation at the time was over 6%. So as a government and the previous governments, what we have shown is that we are committed to the public sector more broadly. It's increased by about 25% in the last number of years. But importantly, we are committed to and absolutely respect the role that they play and that they have in our society.
2: Gardaí are continuing to question two people arrested as part of a Gardaí investigation into the murder of four family members in a house fire in Waterford. Philip and Kim English and their sons Callum and Jaden died in a suspected arson attack in the Birchwood estate on Tuesday. Two other children remain critically ill in hospital. A man in his 20s and a woman in her 30s were arrested this afternoon. Barry White has this report.
4: Both are being detained under Section 50 of the Criminal Justice Act 2007, which gives Gardaí extended detention powers when investigating certain serious offences. So they can initially be detained for up to 48 hours, subject to authorisation from senior Garda officers. However, Gardaí can apply to the courts for further extensions, meaning the suspects could potentially be held for up to 7 days in total. Now, that would require judicial approval and, of course, it doesn't necessarily mean they'll be held for that length of time. Funeral arrangements have been announced for Philip and Kim English and their two sons, Jaden and Callum. The family will repose at the Sacred Heart Church in Waterford on Sunday afternoon from 2 o'clock until 5 o'clock. Their funeral mass will then take place at the Sacred Heart Church at 1 o'clock on Monday afternoon, followed by burial in Kilbarry Cemetery.
2: The body of a middle-aged man will be taken to Cork University Hospital tonight following a technical examination of a scene in Mallow. A post-mortem will be carried out by the state pathologist tomorrow morning. The man's remains were found at about 1:30 this afternoon in an area popular with walkers. It's believed the body was not at the scene for a long period of time. The official Garda social media X accounts are back under control of Gardaí after a security breach. They've confirmed control of @GardaInfo and @GardaTraffic has been re-established. Gardaí said there was no unauthorised access to any Garda systems and there's no loss or impact on any Garda-controlled data. The force's X accounts will remain inactive over the coming days to allow the Garda's National Crime Bureau carry out its investigation. The European Affairs Minister said the fracturing relationship between the US and Ukraine is worrying. It follows a war of words between the two countries, with Ukrainian President Volodymyr Zelensky saying he felt betrayed by the US President Donald Trump. Speaking in Brussels this evening, Thomas Byrne said it's a worrying development.
5: Because I think it is very, very important that they, you know, both of them try to keep a good relationship. Ukraine is a very important country, has been a great support to the US, actually, from a defence point of view in terms of its technology, in terms of its innovation. Russia is a bad actor. Russia is attacking and killing civilians and attacking civilian infrastructure and only has bad ideas and bad plans.
2: A freight train's crashed into a coach on the French side of the Channel Tunnel. Authorities say 19 people are injured. None of them are said to be life-threatening. Reports suggest the collision occurred near the entrance to the tunnel. It's approaching 4 minutes past 11.
6: Midwest Radio weather with Connolly's Volvo Cars Sligo, now open in Northwest Business Park, Collooney.
7: Tonight will bring a mix of clear spells and showers, some heavy in places. Cooler than recent nights with lowest temperatures of 3 to 7 degrees Celsius in mainly light to moderate southwesterly to westerly or variable breezes. Tomorrow Friday will bring plenty of sunshine and scattered showers mainly during the morning, some possibly heavy and thundery in places. The showers will die away during the afternoon. cooler than recently, with highest temperatures of 11 to 13 degrees Celsius. Winds will become mostly moderate northwesterly through the morning, freshening for a time in coastal areas before easing to light to moderate by evening. For local and national forecasts with all the latest weather warnings, visit met.ie.
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There you go. That takes you all the way back to 1961. I Love How You Love Me from the Paris Sisters. That's our classic after 11. And as always, if you have a suggestion for a classic after 11, it's very, very simple. 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Interesting WhatsApp here. Just it's a bit mixed up, but I'll read it as best I can. Three brothers met the loves of their lives playing as teens in the green. Apparently it was a well-known meeting spot there, and apparently went through this person's and the next generation. All couples are still together after 30 years and more. One of those couples got married today from Gallows Hill at St. Bridget's Crescent. Their name's Claire and Nicky. And congratulations, says Mags. Love stories begin in the green. Isn't that nice? All together still after 30 years. Hi, Tim, it says here. Would you play something nice for my sister Margaret? Had a lovely visitor from her this evening. And great to have a sister like that, says Helen. Oh, the long-suffering Helen, no less. And you can say hello to Jimmy the Saw as well. Well, two instrumentals for you if you're on your own tonight. We're going to kick off with this one from the Marco Philippe Orchestra.

I wasn't expecting that bit at the end. That kind of caught me unawares, didn't it? Anyway, that was John Barry, and We Have All the Time in the World. Of course, there was a James Bond theme as well, wasn't it? We have James play on the background there, as the man says. Before that, though, we had the Marco Philippe Orchestra and a great version of Without You. There's the two instrumentals for you if you're on your own tonight. Hope you enjoyed them. I'm going to fix more music now. I promised I'd play James Kilbane because it was his birthday yesterday. Happy birthday, James. One of your more recent ones, this is Stuck on You.

that is one unmistakable voice. That's Rod Stewart and All for Love. And before that, Birthday Boy James Kilbane and Stuck on You. Biggles has been on and asked me to play a song very specially for Nelly the Elephant. And it's this one. It comes from Willie Nelson and it's called I Love You Till the Day I Die.

0: Great song there. The Hollies, The Air That I Breathe. And before that, we had Willie Nelson and one called Till the Day That I Die. Now, I am going to take a very fast break.
1: Hang on.
0: Yeah, got one from the Tommy Dorsey Orchestra and Frank Sinatra coming up next. One called I'll Never

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1: We'll have live soccer action this Saturday afternoon on Midwest Radio with a huge game from the FAI National League. Following back-to-back victories in their last two outings, Mayo FC now sit top of Group 2 ahead of their penultimate group game against Salt Hill Devon. Just 3 points separate all five teams in the league as the battle to make the semi-finals comes down to the wire. Kick-off on Umbro Milebush Park is at 2 o'clock on Saturday, where I'll be joined by Jessica Farry for commentary. 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
1: Not charging anything extra for the static on that one. That's a real old recording there. That's the Tommy Dorsey Orchestra, Frank Sinatra and the Pied Pipers. And I'll Never Smile Again. Include Tony and Castlebar on that one. I think she would have enjoyed that. You're at Midwest Radio. It's Thursday night. Tim with you until midnight. And you can still text or WhatsApp at 087 900 4141. That is in association with Megan's Bar and Kitchen, just off Fifth Avenue, serving delicious food and the best hospitality 7 days a week. Featured artist tonight is Gloria. Another installment from her. This is one called More Than Yesterday.

You know, a little bit of a glitch in the proceedings there. We'll go back to Will Young. Very, very strange. That's it. Will Young and Evergreen.

Will Young and Evergreen, and before that would be Gloria and More Than Yesterday. So if you're going to make a Lee Roadie of it, make a rightly roadie of it, as well as this. Anyway, very good night to Tina, and you say play any song of my choice. Well, found an interesting one while Will was playing there, and this comes from Peter, Paul and Mary. Great version of the old Ewan McCall song, The First Time Ever I Saw Your Face.

Planad and the theme from Harry's Game. And before that one, we had Peter, Paul and Mary and a great version of The First Time Ever I Saw Your Face. You're with Midwest Radio. Tim with you until midnight. We're nearly there. Text line still open. Text to WhatsApp 0879004141. With thanks to Riley's Public House, Pierre Mount Rockland County, where a warm Irish welcome, great crack and good times always await. Here's an interesting one from Annie Lennox. Her version of A Whiter Shade of Pale.

Say very good night to Peg. No problem, Peg, definitely. Indeed, we'll include Peter and Loretta in that. Annie Lennox and Whiter Shade of Pale. Thank you, Pete and Ballina, for the nice comment. Well, I'm pretty much ready to head home and hang out me socks, as the man says.

Well, that's pretty much it for this Thursday night. Well, thank you once again for your company. I've enjoyed it, as always. We'll do it all over again next Thursday night after the 9 o'clock news. Weather is promised good for the weekend, so whatever you're doing, I hope you stay safe and do have a good time as well. Talk to you next Thursday. Take care.

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2: It's midnight. I'm Lindsay Dolan. The Dáil has heard the government is willing to negotiate the next public sector agreement and is open to pay being the first item on the agenda. Unions are engaged in discussions about a planned strike day next Wednesday and possible next steps if the industrial action goes ahead. Taoiseach Micheál Martin said a platform for negotiation exists and is hopefully the dispute can be settled through that. Speaking in the Dáil today, Minister Helen McEntee said the government isn't insisting on preconditions for negotiations.
3: What we know from the outcome of the previous pay negotiations was that the overall agreement reached was over 9% of an increase when inflation at the time was over 6%. So as a government and the previous governments, what we have shown is that we are committed to the public sector more broadly. It's increased by about 25% in the last number of years. But importantly, we are committed to and absolutely respect the role that they play and that they have in our society.
2: Gardaí are continuing to question two people arrested as part of a Gardaí investigation into the murder of four family members in a house fire in Waterford. Philip and Kim English and their sons Callum and Jaden died in a suspected arson attack in the Birchwood estate on Tuesday. Two other children remain critically ill in hospital, a man in his 20s and a woman in her 30s, were arrested this afternoon. Barry White has this report.
4: Both are being detained under Section 50 of the Criminal Justice Act 2007, which gives Gardaí extended detention powers when investigating certain serious offences. So they can initially be detained for up to 48 hours, subject to authorisation from senior Garda officers. However, Gardaí can apply to the courts for further extensions, meaning the suspects could potentially be held for up to 7 days in total. Now, that would require judicial approval, and of course, it doesn't necessarily mean they'll be held for that length of time. Funeral arrangements have been announced for Philip and Kim English and their two sons, Jaden and Callum. The family will repose at the Sacred Heart Church in Waterford on Sunday afternoon from 2 o'clock until 5 o'clock. Their funeral mass will then take place at the Sacred Heart Church at 1 o'clock on Monday afternoon, followed by burial in Kilbarry Cemetery.
2: The body of a middle-aged man will be taken to Cork University Hospital tonight following a technical examination of a scene in Mallow. A post-mortem will be carried out by the state pathologist tomorrow morning. The man's remains were found at about 1:30 this afternoon in an area popular with walkers. It's believed the body was not at the scene for a long period of time. The European Affairs Minister says the fracturing relationship between the US and Ukraine is worrying. It follows a war of words between the two countries, with Ukrainian President Volodymyr Zelensky saying he felt betrayed by the US President Donald Trump. Speaking in Brussels this evening, Thomas Byrne said it's a worrying development.
5: Because I think it is very, very important that they, you know, both of them try to keep a good relationship. Ukraine is a very important country, has been a great support to the US, actually, from a defence point of view, in terms of its technology, in terms of its innovation. Russia is a bad actor. Russia is attacking and killing civilians and attacking civilian infrastructure and only has bad ideas and bad plans.
2: The official Garda social media X accounts are back under control of Garda after a security breach. They have confirmed control of Garda info and at Garda traffic has been re-established. Garda say there was no unauthorised access to any Garda systems and there's no loss to impact on any Garda controlled data. The force's X accounts will remain inactive over the coming days to allow the Garda National Crime Bureau carry out its investigations. A freight train has crashed into a coach on the French side of the Channel Tunnel. Authorities say 19 people are injured. None of them are said to be life-threatening. Reports suggest the collision occurred near the entrance to the tunnel. It is approaching 4 minutes past 12.
6: And in sport, Celtic's poor start to the Europa League continued this evening with a 4-1 defeat away at Benfica. Martin O'Neill's side currently sits 33rd in the Europa League table with two defeats and a goal difference of minus five. In the early European kickoffs, Lyon defeated Crystal Palace 3-2 and Sunderland scored a 93rd minute winner against Portuguese side Torense to win 2-1 and continue their unbeaten start to the Europa League. England's captain Harry Kane has agreed a new deal in principle to stay at Bayern Munich until the summer of 2029. He's scored 154 goals in 156 matches since moving to Germany from Tottenham 3 years ago. Kane's two goals against Norwegian side Viking earlier this week took him up to eighth on the list of all-time Champions League goal scorers. St Patrick's Athletic manager Stephen Kenny has said that the League of Ireland has shown no respect to his players, who have gone 27 days without a game. Pats are preparing for their clash against Shelburne tomorrow evening, having not played since their 1-0 win away at Sligo Rovers on September 19th. Kenny says there's been no empathy shown to his club as the season comes to a close.
7: Yeah, it's unprecedented to have no game for 27 days. It's completely unacceptable in the league season. To come into the right at the back end of the season when the players have sacrificed their lives to commit themselves to try and be successful. They win their shoehorned games, two away games, away Dundalk, away in Sligo. No game for 27 games. Then they shoehorn away Galway, away Derry in a week. Scant disregard for the players. No respect for the players or no consideration or empathy for the players.
6: Finally, in swimming, Mona McSharry has added another gold medal to her collection at the World Aquatics World Cup. The Sligo swimmer made it a hat-trick of victories in the 100-metre breaststroke across the three legs of the competition in Azerbaijan, Uzbekistan and today in Kazakhstan. Her clean sweep has also earned her a $10,000 bonus in prize money. That's your news and sport. I'm Eve Conway. It's 6 minutes past the hour.
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9: A mix of clear spells and showers overnight, some heavy in places. It will be cooler than recent nights with lowest temperatures of 3 to 7 degrees Celsius in mainly light to moderate southwesterly to westerly or variable breezes. Friday will bring plenty of sunshine and scattered showers, mainly during the morning. Some possibly heavy and thundery in places. The showers will die away during the afternoon. Cooler than recently with highest temperatures of 11 to 13 degrees Celsius. Winds will become mostly moderate northwesterly through the morning, freshening for a time in coastal areas before easing to light to moderate by evening. For local and national forecasts with all the latest weather warnings, visit met.ie.
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11: That brings us to the end of live broadcasting for another day here on Midwest Radio. Coming up, we have a replay of the Tommy Maron Show, followed by the mid-morning show and some nice music to take you through the night. We hope you enjoyed our programmes and you'll join us again tomorrow. We'll be back on air, please God, at 7 a.m.
12: At the end of the day, we praise you, Lord. We thank you for all the graces that have come to us from your hands. For bringing us safely through this day, we thank you, Lord. For the work you have given us to do, we thank you, Lord. For the food you have given us to eat, we thank you, Lord. For all we have learned and received from others, we thank you, Lord. Forgive us our faults we have committed this day. For our laziness, our neglect of others, forgive us, Lord. Pour down your blessings on our family. May we all be one as you are one in generosity and love. We forgive and ask forgiveness this night for any sharp word we spoke today or anything we did in anger or in haste. We pray for the whole world, the sick, the lonely, and all who suffer injustice. Lord, help us to help them. Bless the people of our parish. Keep us always in your love. We pray tonight, too, that peace will prevail over the whole world and that leaders and people of all persuasions will grow to love and respect each other, recognizing that we are all members of God's family. And may we be reconciled under the banner of dignity and peace with justice for all. 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Protect our property and stock. May your holy angels keep us in peace, and may your blessing be always upon us through Christ our Lord, who lives and reigns with you in the unity of the Holy Spirit, one God forever and ever. Amen. Have a peaceful and restful night. Bianach Deilidh.

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